0: a 15-year-old Candace Gabriella King, who was Black, and focuses on awareness, provider training, school guidance, and better coordinated care. The CDC says sickle cell disease affects about 100,000 Americans, with more than 90% of patients being non-Hispanic, Black, or African American. It also occurs in about one of every 365 Black births. Spanberger says the disease has gone too long without the attention, research, and awareness it deserves. Virginia House leaders are moving forward with a new budget proposal just weeks before the current budget expires. The plan includes raises for teachers and public employees, funding for child care, affordable housing, and paid sick leave. It also includes a proposal for a legal retail cannabis market. Governor Abigail Spanberger supports the plan, but Black Senate Finance Chair Luis Lucas of Portsmouth has pushed for an early end to a data center tax break. The House votes next Thursday, with the Senate scheduled to vote June 22nd. The NAACP Virginia State Conference is launching Freedom Summer VA during Juneteenth week with a virtual press conference Tuesday, June 16th at noon. Led by Reverend Cozy Bailey and other NAACP leaders, the campaign will focus on voter education, registration, and mobilization ahead of the November midterm elections. Organizers say they'll also inform voters about three amendments on the ballot while honoring the legacy of the 1964 Freedom Summer civil rights workers who helped register voters in Mississippi. Operation Smile is continuing its mission from Virginia Beach, helping provide cleft surgeries and medical care to children around the world. At this month's social project event, volunteers packed smile bags to comfort young patients as they begin recovery. The event also carried a Juneteenth theme highlighting Black liberation, freedom, and community service. Some volunteers tell WTKR News 3, even something as small as a bag can make a major difference for families going through a big transition. And 702 is coming to the 757 for the 56th annual Hampton Jazz and Music Festival. The R&B girl group is part of the No Skips Friday lineup at the Hampton Coliseum on June 26th, alongside Drew Hill, Lil Mo, Jagged Edge, and Next. Known for hits like Where My Girls At and Get It Together, members Camila Williams and LaMisha Grinstead tell Wavy News 10 they're excited to return to Virginia, which they call their second home.
1: We pray and hope that Missy and or Pharrell, even Timbaland, would bless us with their presence on one of our performances. 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
12: Happens here.
15: Texas has a new law mandating that the Ten Commandments be posted in all public school classrooms. Many districts are not complying, which has angered conservative groups.
13: Our voice can be heard.
16: Donald Trump's reckless and costly war of choice in Iran has resulted in gas prices through the roof.
12: The Black Information Network.
17: The opinions, beliefs, and viewpoints expressed in this commentary are those of the author and do not necessarily represent those of BIN and its founding partners and employees. Now it's time to bring the funk with Roland S. Martin.
18: There's nothing like a great clapback, and that's exactly what Ohio Congresswoman Chantel Brown did when it came to Congressman Jim Comer of Kentucky. She was challenging an administration official over food stamps, health care, and other benefits. He made some comments and she said, I shall respond.
19: So Comer, the chairman of the Oversight Committee, has been talking crap about me on these extreme right-wing networks. So this should be interesting. Let's see what he's talking about.
20: This fraud is rampant. And you look at there are certain minority groups, immigrant minority groups, that have become professionals. And, you know, you have Representative Chantel Brown, you know, her sole purpose in life is more welfare for her people, you know. And my people are sick and tired of paying for welfare.
19: Well.
21: First of all, keep my name out of your mouth. Second of all, you're not even hiding it anymore. When you talk about your people versus my people, not only is it divisive, but it's giving racist. The fact that you think that this is about welfare and fraud, it's not the case. This is about healthcare. It's about access to healthcare. And when you talk about my people versus your people, well, I did a little research and 200,000 of your constituents count on Medicaid. So this is not about my people versus your people. This is about everyone being able to have healthcare, the healthcare that they need, the healthcare that they deserve. And what you're saying is absolutely wrong. And I will stand up and fight for people to protect them, to make sure that they get the healthcare that they need.
18: And that's how you respond to a bigoted statement. I'm Roland Martin of the Black Information Network.
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22: Here's what's trending this hour. The NYPD says more than 60 people were arrested after wild celebrations spilled out into the streets following the Knicks NBA championship. Some fans clashed with police, smashed windshields, and climbed onto school buses in Times Square. Video on social media shows several buses on fire. The Knicks beat the Spurs 94-90 in San Antonio Saturday. City leaders are planning a parade in the Big Apple Thursday. I'm Misty Jordan, and that's what's trending.
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23: The NFL is about to be put in the spotlight for a reason it's been trying to avoid. The Supreme Court is allowing former head coach Brian Flores' racial discrimination lawsuit against the league to move forward in open court. Flores, along with several other black coaches, sued the NFL and several teams alleging systemic racism in coaching and hiring practices. Flores is the defensive coordinator for the Minnesota Vikings and would consider a head coaching position elsewhere.
24: It's been fantastic here in Minnesota. It would have to be the right situation for me to leave.
25: The left field, the ball going. Durania goes back and watches it over the fence.
23: We're just over a quarter of the way into the baseball season. Here's your MLB power rankings, according to CBS Sports. At number 5, the New York Yankees. The Tampa Bay Devil Rays are holding down the number 4 spot. The Milwaukee Brewers are at 3. The defending champion LA Dodgers hold down the number 2 spot. And the number 1 team in Major League Baseball, according to CBS Sports, is the Atlanta Braves.
0: 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I'm Ray Harris on the Black Information Network.
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22: Rapper Pooh Shiesty's federal kidnapping and armed robbery trial has been pushed back to next year. The trial was scheduled to begin in July, but is now set for February 2027 in Dallas. Federal prosecutors allege the Memphis rapper, whose legal name is Lontrell Williams Jr., orchestrated an armed takeover of a recording studio during what was supposed to be a contract meeting involving fellow rapper Gucci Mane. Authorities say several co-defendants carried out the robbery and later showed off stolen items on social media. Williams, his father, Big Rapper 30, and others are facing federal charges. Elsewhere in entertainment news, rapper Rick Ross is addressing the online chatter after videos surfaced showing him on a commercial flight. In an Instagram video, Ross says the decision had nothing to do with money, but instead comes as his private jet undergoes an upgrade. He says the aircraft is currently being fitted with Starlink internet service, which has taken it temporarily out of commission. The rapper responded after social media users began joking that he was downgrading his lifestyle. With the latest in entertainment, I'm Morgan Wood on the Black Information Network.
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31: We begin in Detroit, Michigan, a city with a predominantly black population.
4: An investigation is underway after cops responded to a shot spotter notification. The notification showed 30 rounds being fired on the city's east side. Black Deputy Chief Arnold Williams says a 16-year-old boy was shot twice and two juvenile females, 12 and 13 years old, were injured.
8: I just don't understand why that happens. And what if I could stress anything to the community, just find better ways to address your anger. We got to do it. What we're doing right now, we have one child, a child, who shot in a hospital.
4: One teen was hurt from flying glass, and the other was scraped when people were running for safety. And Williams says they are both in stable condition and will recover.
22: Our next story is out of Las Vegas, Nevada. Black former Las Vegas Raiders wide receiver Henry Ruggs has been denied parole. This comes nearly 5 years after a fatal drunk driving crash. During a parole hearing, Ruggs accepted responsibility for the crash that killed 23-year-old Tina Tintor and her dog and apologized to her family. Authorities say Ruggs was driving 156 miles an hour and had a blood alcohol level about twice the legal limit when he struck Tintor's vehicle. He will be eligible to appear before the Nevada Board of Parole Commissioners again before his mandatory parole release date in August 2027. He is serving a 3 to 10 year prison sentence after pleading guilty to DUI. Now to Virginia. Governor Abigail Spanberger has signed a bill hoping to affect change.
11: Change what happens to thousands of Virginians who are living with this disease right now and the thousands more who may be diagnosed in the years to come until we find a cure.
22: Spanberger says the bill is aimed at improving training and care for those suffering with sickle cell anemia. A crowd of leaders, advocates, and community members were on hand to witness the Queen Candace Act. The bill is in commemoration of a 15-year-old black teen who died battling sickle cell. According to the Centers for Disease Control and Prevention, sickle cell affects 100,000 people yearly, 90% are black.
4: We've learned Priscilla Stevens Cruz, a black civil rights activist who played a key role in the civil rights movement in Florida, is in need of community support. This is due to her declining health and financial challenges. Along with her sister, she founded the Tallahassee chapter of Congress of Racial Equality and led a sit-in turned jail in back in 1960. A GoFundMe campaign has been set up to support her during this trying time. And finally, the New Row Omega chapter of the Alpha Kappa Alpha Sorority Incorporated is hosting the inaugural Black Business Expo on June 20th at Liberty County High School in Hinesville, Georgia. The event will feature over 80 vendors and aims to celebrate Juneteenth while supporting black entrepreneurs. The expo will run from 10 in the morning until 2 in the afternoon. I'm Mike Moore, along with Nicole Deal, on your home for 24/7 News, the Black Information Network.
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0: financial legacy with your children, you should consider opening a custodial brokerage account. A custodial account lets you start investing on your children's behalf long before they are old enough to do it themselves. A custodial account allows a parent or guardian to manage investments for a minor until they reach the age of majority, usually 18 to 21, depending on the state where you live. Once the child becomes an adult, the account transfers into their name. Parents can open these accounts at major institutions like Charles Schwab, which offers no minimum balance. Contributions are considered irrevocable gifts, which means the money legally belongs to the child. But the real wealth building comes from compounding returns on your investment. For example, if you invest $50 a month starting at birth and it grows at a modest 7% annually, your child could have roughly $21,000 by age 18. Increase that to $100 a month and the balance could exceed $42,000. Money news at 24 and 54 minutes past each hour. I'm Nicole Deal on your home for Black News First, the Black Information Network.
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0: Authorities have identified the 5-year-old black child who was swept into the ocean at Laguna Beach in California. Investigators say Amada Mia Brown was playing near the shoreline on Tuesday when a powerful wave pulled her into the water. Her mother and brother were also pulled in, but they were rescued. Her disappearance into the water triggering an urgent search involving lifeguards, divers, and helicopters. Her body was recovered on Thursday, about 250 yards offshore.
4: Former Democratic presidential nominee Hillary Clinton was a guest speaker at this year's Rainbow Push Coalition's annual conference in predominantly black Chicago, Illinois. Clinton with a warning over what she calls a revolution to turn the clock back.
18: We don't need to have a bunch of elected officials leading this new movement.
21: That's right.
18: We need to have it be from the bottom up, the grassroots, coming back to get organized and move forward again.
4: The coalition's founder, civil rights leader Reverend Jesse Jackson Sr. died in February. His son, Yusef, is now at the reins as president. 10 years ago, 49 people were shot to death at an Orlando nightclub when a gunman opened fire. 53 others were wounded. It's the second deadliest mass shooting in America, and many black families were impacted. Christine Leinenen lost her son, Christopher.
23: It's very heartbreaking to know that my son took his last breath right there within that small space that so many kids died that night.
4: Orlando commemorated the tragic event with a week of remembrance.
0: And finally, the U.S. Department of Justice says UC Davis School of Medicine broke the law by considering race in its admissions process. After a 6-month investigation, officials claim UC Davis used factors like family income and parents' education as indirect ways to consider race. The DOJ says this led to higher admission rates for black and Hispanic students compared to white and Asian students. I'm Nicole Deal, along with Mike Moore, on your home for Black News First, the Black Information Network. Your Washington Roundup is next.
24: A federal judge has temporarily blocked the Justice Department from moving forward with a proposed $1.8 billion anti-weaponization fund backed by the Trump administration. The fund was designed to compensate people who claim they were unfairly targeted by the federal government. But critics argue the plan could exclude other groups who say they faced government overreach, discrimination, or civil rights violations. A U.S. district judge in Virginia issued a preliminary injunction Friday, putting the program on hold while a lawsuit moves through the courts. The judge has also ordered the administration to provide a sworn statement within a week confirming the fund will not move forward for now. The case is drawing attention because it raises broader questions about who qualifies as a victim of government abuse and whether federal compensation programs should be applied equally across all communities. That's your Washington Roundup. I'm Morgan Wood on the Black Information Network.
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1: old stigma says black men must tough it out in silence. 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
8: 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I'm your host, Ramses Ja.
11: He is Ramses Ja. I am Q Ward. 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
8: Yes, you are. And today we have a special guest in the studio. Q is going to function as the executive producer of today's episode. And we are having a conversation with an individual we're very much looking forward to talking with.

0: becoming a public figure, and having, a past where people are going to bring up my brothers. They're going to bring up, things that have happened in life. And, it was tough, but I don't regret my story. It made me who I am, and, I was able to lead well because of it.
1: Well, I'm a little curious, and this might be a bit of a departure for us, but a lot of what you were talking about, reaching people kind of at the bottom and having an approach, a mentality of understanding that the people themselves are not failures. There's a system in place that has taken from these people, lied to these people, and has failed to address the systemic reality of the oppression that continues to subjugate and marginalize these people. And, once upon a time, Q and I, we had to explain kind of the root cause of much of the crime that is associated with the black community, right? And it's not necessarily pathological in mass. A lot of it is just crimes of poverty, right? And when our show first started, it was, during 2020 and the protest, George Floyd, all that sort of stuff. There was this concept, hey, if we defund the police, then we can reallocate those fiscal resources into programs that actually are proven to reduce crime rates. And these things seeming they might seem unrelated to crime, but indeed they have a drastic impact on crime rates in impoverished communities. And they include programs like Head Start, transportation, job opportunities, et cetera. And so having the conversation, I know that the marketing of it, Q always says, the marketing of it was so alarming that, people thought defund the police. Oh my God, we're not going to have police. But the concept, the thinking behind it was, hey, pouring more money into police has not made us safer, will never make us safer. Addressing the issues that are affecting these people makes us safer. And you've, based on what I'm reading, you've kind of worked in a lot of these spaces, mental health spaces, and as you mentioned, getting folks sort of at the beginning or at the bottom of their of the rung, at the beginning of their journey, before they get too bad. So talk a little bit about that. Maybe if some of those concepts have worked, or maybe if they didn't work, in your view of, I guess leadership.
0: Two specific initiatives come to mind. During the murder of George Floyd, I was, taking the reins as mayor. I became mayor January 1st of 2020, and then we went into a global pandemic, and then we went into civil unrest. And here you have me, this, young, first-time black mayor, and all eyes on me. And I knew dealing with the police station system, I was gonna catch a lot of flack. But I knew the current system, wasn't working. So what I wanted to do is have actual programs and trainings that affect the people in the community. Not just, a quiz where they ask you a few questions and it's like, all right, we're all not racist. Like we're good, but actual trainings that officers can use and apply. And one of the first things that we did was we had our arresting parents in front of children training, and changed that whole process on how that happens. I also took 15% out of the police budget, which of course was not
1: Popular.
0: didn't go over well. It wasn't popular at all. And we added that into our youth programs. We also put that money to trainings. I also hired the first woman and African American police chief. We wanted to make sure that while we're changing the culture of policing, when we want to add black and brown faces, we don't want to send them into a culture that, they just assimilate with and
1: That is
0: become part of.
1: insane.

0: a culture that is terrorizing the people. So, you know, that was some of the moves that we made. I also spoke with this organization called the Spark of Hudson, and they introduced me to Andrew Yang, who was running for president at one point, and they came up with a program of universal basic income. At first, I was like, when it was brought to me, I was like, no, this sounds great, but I don't want to be that mayor. It's like, oh, everybody, you know, is going to get money and they're going to do this and this. Like, I wanted to do things that were realistic. So I went on an educational tour and I took the community with me and learning about universal basic income. And then we were able to launch a pilot program where 150 people in our community are receiving $500 a month, every month for 5 years. And with this, we're giving them, you know, financial literacy, education, and, you know, different opportunities. And this isn't life-changing money, but it's enough money where if you're a person that needs to get over a hump, $500 extra is going to help you. So initiatives like that is what I believe strongly in, investing in the people who need it.
1: Well said. I'm going to circle back just a bit because kudos to you on the universal basic income. We'll call it a pilot program because that, whether people like it or not, that's going to need to be a conversation that we're going to have as a country at some point in the near future. I'm sure at the time when you were considering universal basic income, we did not expect artificial intelligence to hit as quickly as it did, nor as hard as it has. And so, again, at some point, this country and the world indeed is going to have to grapple with concepts that seem asinine. Universal basic income does not seem asinine to us around here, but, you know, in terms of having that conversation, certainly with conservative minded folks, it's to them, it's very much asinine. So I salute you for that, getting a program like that off the ground, because if nothing else, the data that will come from that will inform, hopefully, decisions that will affect, people into the future. And so, you know, for you, that will absolutely be your legacy. I do want to circle back, though, because we talk a lot on this show about police, and we talk a lot about police training. And there are a handful of studies, I suspect, because there can only be a handful of studies that get funded and, you know, people can like get across the finish line. But there indeed are only a handful of studies. They all suggest the same thing. These studies suggest that police training simply doesn't work. And I think you kind of made this point a little earlier in your previous statement, saying, you know, the simple quiz, check the boxes, yes or no, should I do this, should I do that? Okay, I have a passing score, I'm not racist, and now I don't have to, you know, take that quiz again for another, you know, 2 years or 5 years or whatever, recertification. Right. So perhaps that was the sort of training that was being monitored in these studies. And again, these are academic, like university level studies that were being performed. We shared the data on the show plenty of times for folks that want to go back and check. It's in the archives. But the one thing that we kept coming back to was that police training didn't work. Sensitivity training didn't work. Racial bias training doesn't work. None of that stuff works in the heat of the moment. What people have done in this country is given a weapon to police and then sent police to every single call, be it a bad guy with a gun or a cat stuck in a tree, right? Mm-hmm. And so you show up with a device, a contraption. It's the only purpose. The only reason it exists is to end a life. That's it.
0: Lethal weapon.
1: Lethal weapon, indeed. But that's it. I mean, you're not going to like shape wood with it. You're not going to make dinner with it. It's only going to end a life, right? So in every single interaction with police across the country, Police indeed are the ones who always, across the board, introduce the lethal element into the equation. Sometimes individual citizens introduce that element, but all the time police introduce it. And Brian Stevenson is a person that we look up to around here. He's the CEO of the Equal Justice Initiative. He has a way of framing this way of thinking. Now he works with prison and incarceration rates in the wrongfully incarcerated, typically black and brown populations. But the thinking, I think, is consistent, and I hope that you follow me here. I'd love your thoughts.
0: Yeah.
1: He says, listen, if we have, he basically says there are certain things we need to get perfect, right? We cannot have any room for error. And if there is error, then we need to address it and we need to identify the error and ensure that the error doesn't happen again. And so his example is, if we have 10 airplanes that take off, and for every 10 that take off, one of them crashes, then nobody would fly, and that would be unacceptable to a government, to a society, to everybody. And everybody's comfortable with that logic, right? But if you look at the amount of police shootings that take place, if for every 9 shootings, 9 times the police, or every 10 times, I should say, police in someone's life with their gun, if one of them was not entirely justified, the same approach to policing doesn't work. And, you know, our supposition is that a lot of the silence that's surrounding police and the error rate that they have when interacting with black and brown bodies, I should say, not just killing people, but shooting people, abusing people, beating people up, all that sort of stuff, right? Innocent people. The reason that there is a stunning silence surrounding that is because of racism. Now, I want to bring this home for you because I know I said a lot, but when the data shows that police training doesn't work and the error rate disproportionately affects black and brown bodies, and there's not much, I should say there's nothing in the way of accountability when it comes to police. That was the basis of the Black Lives Matter movement. Talk to me and our listeners about what the training programs that you implemented did differently, or what you believed would come from your specific iteration of police training on the ground in Hudson.
0: Yeah, for me, it was important not to just announce all this training. For me, it was important to start to change the culture of how you look at policing in the city of Hudson.
1: Okay.
0: So we looked at it through a wide lens. We focused on our young people. So, you know, we put in a program called Handle with Care. So anytime there's an arrest where a young kid is present, what would happen is, you know, that kid would go to school and then he would act out and he would have all these things that are going on and he would get suspended. Teachers would kick him out the class and do all these things, but it wasn't getting down to the root issue of what happened.
1: Yeah, okay. So,
0: Handle with Care, basically a note would go out to the school and to the teachers, and anyone who deals with this kid, and it wouldn't have specific information, but it would say that this child has been involved in a traumatic incident. Handle them with care. And then we would bring in the supports to help that child deal with that.
1: Okay.
0: Also, we had to look at how our police perceive the community. You know, when I first got there and I sat down, and, you know, that this was the first meeting I was nervous about being mayor, because now I'm sitting across all of these people who now work for me, who I've only known growing up as raiding my house or arresting my family and friends. And I wanted to see, like, what are we doing in the community? Where is our impact? How are we knowing the community and the people we're serving and protecting? And one thing I noticed is, like, they were going to the block parties, they were going to all of the events around the community, but they were just standing there like security. Sure. So For me, it's like, no, we're not going to stand there with our arms crossed. Like, don't show up with your weapon. You know, wear your summer uniform if it's summer. You know, the shorts and the bike outfit.
1: Yeah.
0: And interact. You know, get in the dunk tank, play basketball with the kids, talk to families. Because, you know, the best policing is when people say, like, they know the cop on the street and he walks the beat. You know, he's doing all those things. So we made all of our officers, you know, do that. And I basically told them, like, if interacting with the community is a problem for you, you don't need to be a policeman in my community. Mm. And then we looked at our local jails. And this is where I worked with an organization called Greater Hudson Promise Neighborhood, who does amazing work around incarceration. And one of the things we saw was that when a parent gets arrested, they're not just out of the picture. It's not like you caught this quote unquote bad guy. Like, this affects an entire family. So we would watch the visits, and, you know, kids would have to see their parent between a glass. You know, they weren't able to hug them. They weren't able to, you know, read with them. So we created this enhanced visit program, which Promise Neighborhood took to another level that was amazing. You know, they do great work, but the kids were able to see their parents and come in there and hug them, sit on their lap, play games with them in an open room, and not have to feel like, you know, there's all these people with guns around them and, you know, they have to be nervous. But we wanted that parent to still feel part of the community, part of the family. You know, we had tutoring sessions where they were, you know, helping kids with homework and all of that. And so, like, we wanted to look at the whole picture. And part of that also meant if we have some officers who, you know, are seen as bad officers, then we have to pinpoint who they are and get them out of our community. We know body cameras are great, which I also initiated. Every cop has to have, you know, body armor. Nice. You know, body camera, I mean, but that also doesn't tell the whole picture, because a lot of times when we see these atrocities that happen, you know, they're from body cam footage. Mm. So we wanted to make sure our officers have a relationship with the community that they're protecting.
1: I appreciate that response. I know that, and you probably know this better than most folks, but I know that governments tend to move very slowly when it comes to progress in the scale of a lifetime of a person, right? Mm-hmm. Countries, governments, systems, they move very slowly. And so it looks like programs that you just suggested and initiatives that you just suggested. So my hat's off to you, because even though that sounds like very obvious, I'm sure that was a ton of work to get that off the ground, to get people to participate, to change their thinking. And, you know, that's moving in the right direction. And reasonable people, reasonable Black people, reasonable activists, people like that, understand that progress takes time. It just takes time of you and your grandfathers and your children, and it just takes everybody's time. But it does take time. And so, again, hats off to you. We're going to break in a couple of minutes, but I want to ask you another question before we go. You've talked openly about, you know, trauma and leadership. So talk to us a little bit more. How do unresolved childhood experiences show up in adults who maybe appear successful on the outside? And I'm guessing that this is something that you can speak to personally.
0: Yeah, definitely. You know, when you're in the business of community work, you know, whenever the phone rings, 9 times out of 10, it's bad news. It's somebody needing help, someone needing support. Maybe they're being evicted. And for me, dealing with these issues, and like you said, government moves very slow. Mm-hmm. So, you know, I faced eviction before, and I've had to look at my family when, you know, they post that notice on the door. So for me, I wanted to fix things right away. But the process for getting people help was so long that we ended up having to create other initiatives to move things along. And then with me, being the first African American and being 34 at the time, and people saying he's too young, he's inexperienced, he's all of these things, you become kind of the martyr. Like, whatever you do, it's going to be passed on to the next generation. So if I don't do a good job, it's going to be 10 times harder, you know, for the next person who's of color that wants to run for mayor, or any citywide race. And in my community and in our county, it was unheard of for somebody young and black to be at the helm. So dealing with that, and also dealing with life that doesn't stop. Life doesn't stop because, you know, you take a place in leadership. So I remember one time my younger brother got arrested and the media posted my picture on the newspaper as if I was arrested. And you still have to come in front of the people and lead. You still have to, you know, deal with the trauma that, you know, your brother is going to be going through a long system that's going to be unfair to him. But also at the same time, you have to show face and be someone that's going to talk to the people and stand strong. And then you also have to go home and be a parent. So, you know, all of those things combined, it's tough. It's tough, especially on black leaders.
1: Yeah, yeah. We know that well around here. We work closely with a lot of black leaders around the country. And it's one of the things that we do understand. But, you know, kudos to you for making it through all that and still got your head up high.
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5: It's June 14th, the Sunday before the Juneteenth holiday. And on today's show, we hear from BIN Managing Editor Mike Stevens a couple of times today as he talks to J.D. Davis, founder of Way Out Kids. He talks to Mike about the fourth annual Juneteenth, a Road to Economic Freedom event in Tacoma, Washington. The event is fast becoming one of the biggest Juneteenth celebrations on the West Coast. And Mike takes us on a road trip to San Antonio, Texas for a Black History discussion connected to the AME Church. BIN anchor Esther Dillard sat down with Martin Luther King III and his wife, Andrea, to talk about their plans to renew their vows and some advice for couples trying to navigate today's turbulent times. Katie Gray sits down with former rapper, songwriter, and political activist Mopreme Shakur to talk about his new memoir, This Thug's Life, an unapologetically black story, in a three-part series. Doug Davis talks to Dr. Ron Hale II, pastor and author of The Kingdom Mindset, with a conversation all black men should hear. These stories are coming your way on today's program. Welcome to The Black Perspective. I'm your host, Mike Island.
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5: Good Sunday and welcome to The Black Perspective. One of the largest Juneteenth events on the West Coast is taking place in Tacoma, Washington. Our own Mike Stevens tells us more. Mike?
6: Well, joining us now is F. Jerome Davis, but his friends call him J.D. Can we call you that? We're friends, right?
7: Yeah, absolutely. That works perfect.
6: Okay. Welcome to the BIN. We're told you have a lot going on out in Tacoma, Washington, not just for Juneteenth weekend, but in an ongoing basis. First, if you would, please share with us your background in the music industry.
7: Some years ago, I ran a record label, had about 14, 15 years, we ran a record label, did things, a lot of touring, a hip-hop record label, a lot of touring, a lot of licensing deals and things like that. And it was started back then, and it was called Way Out Records, which kind of is a fit into our company now with Way Out Kids. But it was way out of anything negative into something more positive. So it was Way Out Records, even though it was a gangster rap label, it still took a lot of us, as I was a lot younger, a lot of us young people out of the hood, so to say, and just into other arenas, college shows, music venues.
6: All right, so you mentioned the name. Tell us about Way Out Kids.
7: So Way Out Kids, it came actually from Way Out Records. So when we were doing Way Out Records, we used to host these events called Way Out Fun Days. And it was for just the community. We were starting to give back backpacks and things to our area. We grew up in a poor neighborhood. And so what was happening was a lot of kids would always come in families, and our artists at the time would always have to create different songs to make sure they were community friendly for the kids. And we came up with a character named Rodney Raccoon, who started doing educational music with Rodney Raccoon. And then that turned into Way Out Kids. And we've been Way Out Kids ever since. It kind of took over. And so we let Way Out Records go after about 14 years and just started Way Out Kids and kept going with that.
6: All right. So now, is under the umbrella of Way Out Kids, is that where the Juneteenth event is coming in?
7: Yep. So Way Out Kids, what we do as an organization, the legal name is Building Youth Through Music. And we change it to Way Out Kids because kids like to say Way Out Kids better. But with that organization, what we do after school programs. So we are in about 14 elementary middle schools every single day, Monday through Thursday. We also do summer camps, which we run a summer camp every year. And then we host a tech summit also. So we do a tech summit, technology and engineering and all of that. And so we bring in AI and coding and all those different things and expose youth to all the latest in technology. And then, of course, our Juneteenth celebration, which has become the largest in Washington State, is all hosted under that organization.
6: All right. Tell us about that, the Juneteenth event, which is coming up quickly.
7: So Juneteenth, it will be June 19th here in Tacoma, Washington, at LeMay Car Museum, the Hobb Family Field. That event has grown tremendously. We get about 20,000 people out to the event. We have national acts. This year we are bringing back gospel sensation Crystal Akins, and she is doing a community choir. We are bringing in gospel superstar Erica Campbell from Mary Mary, and then we are bringing the R&B guy himself, Life Jennings. And we'll also have a bunch of other artists on stage with him. We have about 40 or so food trucks, which we are labeling that area the Taste of Juneteenth. And we have about 180 local business vendors that will be there too. We have a VIP booth. We have a huge kid zone, lots of food, lots of fun, lots of family. I guess if we were to coin the event, it's like a huge family reunion. But we themed it A Road to Economic Freedom. So it's Juneteenth celebration, A Road to Economic Freedom, on June 19th here in Tacoma, Washington.
6: And last year, I believe you had Fred Hammond out there.
7: Yep, we had Fred Hammond last year. And then on the hip hop side, we brought in Soul For Real. And I think the year before that, we had 702 and Crystal Akin. Last year was incredible, and the year before that. I think one of the good things about this year is, one, we're moving spaces. So we normally done it in a beautiful park called Stuart Heights Park, which we loved the location. Great, beautiful park, lots of room to sit and relax. But we're moving it over next to the dome for several different reasons, which is going to open it up even more. One, location and accessibility. It's right off the I-5 freeway. We have more space, including the Tacoma Dome parking lot A, which we can add in a car show along with the Taste of Juneteenth. And then FIFA. FIFA is coming to Washington State this year. So the state is going to see an influx of visitors. And what we believe is it's going to impact our event tremendously. So instead of the 20,000 people we have, we're thinking it may double that this year.
6: So this is the fourth year you've been doing it, learning each year how to do it better. Why did you title this year's Juneteenth celebration A Road to Economic Freedom?
7: Yeah, and actually every year it's been the same thing, A Road to Economic Freedom. And the reason, if we go into the history of Juneteenth, which since it's become a national or federal holiday, people are learning more about it. But 1865, it was the freedom of the last slaves who didn't know they were free yet. But then what we fail to think about is what happened the day after, right? And so once they were free, did they truly have freedom when they didn't have any place to go? They didn't have jobs and things like that. So we looked at Juneteenth and labeled it or themed it A Road to Economic Freedom. We said, so how can we provide something that, one, is a celebration, but then, two, A Road to Economic Freedom. So at our event, we have finance. So you'll have the banks, a Columbia Bank, along with the credit union, BECU, and several others. We'll have healthcare there, MultiCare, Kaiser Permanente. We'll also have housing. We'll have the trades. We'll have law enforcement. And all these different resources will be there for people to where if you're looking for something to help move your life forward, it will be there at the Juneteenth event, A Road to Economic Freedom. And then there's all the independent small businesses that we bring in thousands of people to help support. So that's the reason we bring in the national acts and all this other entertainment to help support the whole ecosystem of this Juneteenth event, A Road to Economic Freedom, so that day after you've moved forward to some of your goals.
6: Wow. You have quite a menu there of things going on. I would imagine other people would probably try to emulate that.
7: Well, you know, I've always said, if you're doing something good and you have the right intentions behind what you're doing and someone emulates it, then you're doing even better.
6: Hmm. You mentioned some of the sponsors. Who else Yes. would you like to thank?
7: Sound Transit. Sound Transit is a great sponsor and supporter this year. AFSCME, that's Council 28, Columbia Bank, MultiCare, the Port of Tacoma, BECU. I cannot forget our City of Tacoma and Tacoma Venues and Events. Of course, you guys right here, iHeartRadio, Kaiser Permanente. There are so many more to mention that's come on board and help support this event. Tacoma Arts Live, Puget Sound Energy, and several others.
6: Are we going to see Rodney Raccoon there?
7: You will see Rodney Raccoon there. He's going to be there hanging out with the kids, taking pictures and all types of things. So he always comes out and plays with the kids and joins us in the celebration. Just make sure you come out. You don't want to miss this event. This will be the best one ever. It is a lot of fun. And it is inclusive. Right. So feel free to bring all your family. One of the things I said, bring your grandma and them, your cousins and aunties, your friends, bring everybody. It's like one huge family reunion. And where else can you invite everybody you know to come out and you don't have to pay for the entertainment? So let us entertain you. You bring all your people and you come have a good time.
6: That sounds like a wonderful day. Tell us again. It's June 19th. What time and what location?
7: It is June 19th in Tacoma at the LeMay Car Museum Hobb Family Field and in parking lot A of the Tacoma Dome. So it's right across the street from the Tacoma Dome, June 19th from 12 to 6 p.m. We also have a prayer breakfast that morning that will be in the banquet hall of the museum, and that is from 8 a.m. to 9:30 a.m. And then after that, we go into the big festivities.
6: Well, J.D. Davis, we thank you so much for coming on with us and telling us about this really interesting event. A lot of people around the country are doing Juneteenth events, and this one sounds like one of the best.
7: Well, I love that. And they can also go to the website. All the information is on JuneteenthWA.com. 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
6: Thank you so much for coming on with us.
7: Thank you very much for having me. I appreciate it.
6: All right, Mike, back to you.
5: 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Thanks again to J.D. Davis and Mike Stevens. Mopreme Shakur is finally sharing his life story with the world as a former rapper, songwriter, and political activist, and never before stories of his brother, iconic rapper Tupac Shakur. He sits down with Katie Gray to discuss details from his new memoir. It's called This Thug's Life, an unapologetically black story.
8: I love that you're in Atlanta. Love that you're, you know, adding this to the book tour.
9: Yes, ma'am.
8: But what I think is amazing is even though your book did come out a couple of months ago, I wanted to let you know, I spent the weekend jumping around different bookstores trying to get a physical copy of the book. And they were gracious enough to let me know that it had sold out and that they had run out of copies.
9: God is good.
8: And I guess that's a good problem to have.
9: Yes, ma'am.
8: Mm-hmm. But I just thought that was interesting. I wanted to share that with you. So I have been listening to the audio book. But yeah, I just wanted to let you know that because literally when I tell you, Friday, Saturday, and Sunday, I was like, okay, well, this location has to have it. They have to. And it's not even worth mentioning, like, all the different really well-known giant bookstores that you would think have everything. And they, like I said, every single one of them was like, we're sold out. We have them on back order. We'll get them back in. We could have one shipped to you. I was like, okay, I appreciate that.
9: Thank you, man. It's a blessing that people, it seems like people are feeling it. I do have an issue with the publishing world and their accounting methods. So we're working on that. But the people seem to be feeling it, and that feels good.
8: You open up your book kind of talking about that this is not something that you thought about overnight. This was many years in the working.
9: Yes, ma'am.
8: But even with that, did you realize the amount of interest and the amount of, like, gravitational pull that your book would have?
9: I thought about the impact it might have because of who I am, who my brother is, who my family is. People ain't really tripping about me. It's everything around me, usually, that people want to know about. So, yeah, I thought so.
8: Well, then also another question I wanted to ask too, because I know that you are doing many interviews about the book, and I want to get into it, but I want to make sure it's like the bigger picture and then honing in, if you will. Is there also something about this moment in time that kind of sparked you and moved you to share and publish your story now?
9: The universe brought about the timing, because this has been a work in progress over several years. I originally started when I was sitting my butt in jail from doing something stupid, thinking about myself, and I started thinking about all the good things that we had accomplished, me, my brother, my family, you know, and there was no book that I knew of that was, you know, telling that story. And I felt like my story's kind of on the border of Black history and Black music history. So I felt it was important. So started working on it. Over years, it's like 10 years, really. I got my first 80 pages at that point, and then kept working, trying to find a writer to help me get it together, because I've been writing music most of my life, but this is my first book. First, you know, entree into the publishing world. So finally, my co-writer, Talia de Carmen Rodriguez-Chacon, that lady over there, she's brilliant, and she helped me get it in line. I knew I wanted a book deal. I didn't want to self-publish. I didn't have the support to really do that right, to make it reach who, you know, the masses. So we worked at getting specifically a book deal. And God is good. Finally got it. And, you know, I didn't want to cheat the people. I wanted to be able to include photos. And only, it's only 300 pages. Like, Mo, you only got 300. You know, I got a lot of stuff. It could have been 1,000 pages, really. But I think we got a good version of it.
8: Well, I like how you touched on that, too. I mean, writing music and writing a memoir, a book, is entirely a different feat. Yeah.
9: Yes. Yes, very much so. Very much so.
8: Was there a lot of
9: editing? Oh my God, the editing drove me crazy. It was like a year or two of editing, you know. I think it was like 600 pages at first, but I'm just, you know, following the rules of the game, of the publishing game, and I think we got a good product.
8: With that too, I mean, with the structure, the amount of detail, even when you said, like, it's, even though it is, you know, not 600 pages, the amount of detail that you're still able to incorporate in the story. I mean, I guess that really shows how long you have been working on it. Cause I was really impressed with the amount of detail, especially at the different ages in your life that you're able to recall with such vivid, you know, like, immersion.
9: Yeah. Thank you. Cause the portion of my life with my brother while we were making music is very significant. You know, I helped build the career of the greatest rapper of all time, right? But I'm a humble guy. I don't never think of it like that. But if I want to sell that book, I had to, you know, magnify, you know, certain important parts. And I had to think about it real hard. You know what I mean? And why I was at where I'm at in my life.
8: Well, especially in the book, you're able to jump around a lot between all the impacts of, you know, obviously music and also political aspects and political things that are happening and changing and the civil rights movement. How was that how was it of creating those intersections, but also being able to kind of balance, you know, your story in it? Because even what you do convey really well is like you humanize a lot of these characters, like you humanize a lot of the relationships that you have. Was that a challenge at all?
9: Yeah. And how? I figured the best way to do it is to try to do it chronologically and, you know, we're from the Keep It Real generation. You know what I mean? I'm a little older than you, so you know what I'm saying? We in my generation coming up, we always talk about keep it real. Keep it real, keep it real. So I try to keep it real as possible. I knew a lot of people were gonna be scrutinizing it, and so I tried to tell the truth and shame the devil. And I tell people it's my story, warts and all. You know what I mean? Highs and lows, hills and valleys, you know. But I think that's what makes it a good read.
8: Was there, because obviously you did mention the editing, it took around like a year, year and a half when you were obviously like going through the revisions.
9: Yes.
8: Was there a point where, especially because there is definitely parts that are very raw, were you tempted at all on, you know, I don't want to say sugarcoating, but was there certain parts of the story that you thought to highlight more or that you could have left out, but you're glad that you didn't?
9: That's the thing. I knew there would be a lot of scrutiny, so I tried to tell the truth and explain it. Explain the circumstances, explain how I was feeling, explain what was going on. And I think that's what, because, yeah, you're right. You know, there's a lot of rough subject matter in there. You know, talk about child abuse, talk about, you know, poverty, you know, but I think it was necessary. That's what our people go through. You know what I mean? That's how we, you know, struggle. You know, and the struggle continues.
8: You also touched on pretty early on, but honestly throughout the book, about history and being able to tell stories and being able to be a part of telling those narratives. Do you mind kind of expanding, especially to the audience and the listeners, that they haven't, maybe they're still at the beginning of your book, maybe they're getting their hands on your book, kind of talking about what you feel about that?
9: I feel that our family's work and involvement in the community and in the struggle is very important. A lot of people don't know our history. A lot of people may be familiar with certain aspects of it, but historically, what they did was important. You know, the Shakurs, the Obafemis, the Odingas. I mean, there's so many people that was involved in trying to make things better for our communities. And it's like they're like unsung heroes. You know what I mean? They're like unsung heroes, except for in our community, you know? And as the years went by, they started leaving us. They started leaving us. You know, we've lost so many over the last few years. My father, Tulu Shakur, Fanny Shakur, Sekou Odinga, Bilal Sudi Ali, Auntie Asada just passed away, Asada Shakur. So we just had her homegoing ceremony a couple of weeks ago. And I still had questions that I never got to ask. You know what I mean? Even with my father, there's a lot of things I didn't get to ask him. I didn't know. So what I did know, I felt I needed to put it down. You know what I mean? For history's sake, for our sake.
8: Well, especially as a father, you're going to like pass down to the next generation. Did that factor into the way that you narrated the story? To narrate your story?
9: Because of my entertainment history, my music background, a lot of people, my friends, family wanted me to do it myself, the audio part. The fans wanted me to do it. And the suits wanted me to do it because they know it would have more value. So by hook or crook, got it done. But I'm glad I did. I'm glad I did the audio, because that's the first thing they asked me. Oh, you did the audio? Did you do it yourself? Did you do it yourself? Is it your voice? Yes, it is. Yes, it is.
8: Was it a different experience? You know, obviously putting it all together, writing it, getting it down on paper, having it published, and then doing the audio?
9: I've recorded music most of my life, wrote and recorded music most of my life, but this is my first book, right? So that means I also did not know anything about an audio book and the difference of recording that and recording music. And when you're doing an audio book, you got a little studio like a box. You sit in a chair like in this studio, but and the mic is right here. You can't move. It's just I hated it, but I got through it, you know.
8: Well, I can say listening to the audiobook, you don't sound strained at all. So that's good. That's not conveyed at all.
9: Good.
8: Maybe it's because of how intimate you were, obviously, with the subject matter. Yeah. You know, if it was just a blank, whatever, that would have been an entirely different story.
9: And I had a good engineer. My man Pete did the recording for me. And he was like, you know, he was a fan. So he helped me out a lot, too. So I was blessed. I've been blessed. To get it done, it was quite the effort, I must say.
8: Well, let's get a little bit more into the book. You do talk a lot about family and community and impact. Another core theme that seems to kind of be throughout the story, like throughout your story, is also being a part of something bigger. Can you talk a little bit about that?
9: Well, on two counts, what my family had accomplished and sacrificed is huge to me. It's history. You know what I mean? Most people don't affect history like they did. But then also what me and my brother did, you know, because we were determined to make our impact. You know what I mean? And by the grace of God, we did. It didn't always turn out the way we wanted, but we achieved something. You know what I mean? We inspired people and, you know, we did the best we could.
8: If you don't mind talking a little bit more in detail about how, because your parents, especially the way that you write about them, the way that you talk about them, they were both very strong individuals, even though they went about having their impact in different ways. Did that really influence you in different ways, even with you trying to construct the impact that you have?
9: Yeah. you know, my mother and my father were high school sweethearts. I'll start there. But they had the same principles. They had sort of the same beliefs, but my mother believed in a different method than my father, different road than my father. My mother's side of my family is like all a lot of civil servants, just good, hardworking people. My mother was a 911 operator. My grandmama was a nurse. My auntie was a nurse, you know, and my father was a doctor. You know what I mean? We, you know, try to help people. You know, that was something I took from both sides. But because they were different, I got to choose, you know, which route, you know, I might have wanted to go. My father was on the run when I was getting out of high school, graduating high school, right? Hadn't seen him for a while. But one of the things I remember him always saying to me, he was like, "This is my little soldier." He hit me in the chest. "This is my little soldier, my little soldier." I ain't know nothing about being a soldier. I was 17. So I said, "Well, okay, I will go learn how to be a soldier." And I went in the military. And learned how to be a soldier. And right when I went in, my father got captured in like 1986. And I went to visit him and I told him, I'm like, "Yo, you weren't around, so I made some decisions." And I had joined the Army. He said, "No, that's good. That's good. You're going to learn something in there. You're going to learn things in there that will be helpful."
5: Thank you, Katie and Mopreme. That's part one of the interview about his book that's out now called This Thug's Life, An Unapologetically Black Story. You can find it on Amazon or at Barnes & Noble and Books A Million. This past May was a huge milestone for many people because of college and high school graduation ceremonies. But it was an even bigger deal for one iconic family that is connected to Black civil rights legacy. Yolanda Renee King, the only granddaughter of Reverend Dr. Martin Luther King Jr., graduated from high school and will be heading off to college in the fall. Her proud parents, Martin Luther King III and his wife, Andrea, not only celebrated her milestone, but their own 20 years of marriage. Black Information Network's Esther Dillard sat down with them to talk about their plans to renew their vows and some advice for couples trying to navigate today's turbulent times.
10: And I made the decision that this man has absolutely not one chance with me. But for some reason, I knew he was going to call, I guess, because we had had such great conversations. And also I said, you know what? But I wanted to be able to tell him off to his face.
11: They eloped 6 months after his mother died, just the two of them and a friend. No reception, no celebration, because after the world had mourned Coretta Scott King so publicly, quiet felt like the right thing to do. 20 years later, Martin Luther King III and Andrea Waters King are finally doing what they never got to do. They're standing in front of the people they love and saying, "We choose each other again, on purpose, in the middle of all of this." And I had the privilege of sitting down with both of them just days before that moment to ask them what 20 years actually looks like from the inside, what they had learned about staying together through seasons that would break up most people, and what they want every couple in America, especially Black couples holding it together right now, to take away from the fact that they chose this moment to renew their vows. I'm Esther Dillard. This is The Color Between the Lines.
12: You know, I've done my research on you, but for somebody who might not have done all the background, how did you guys actually meet? Take me back to the beginning. I think it's such a cute story.
10: Well, we were set up on a blind date, and Martin and I we talked on the phone for a couple of weeks, and we decided on that we were going to meet. And so the time and date came that we had agreed upon, and Martin wasn't there. And then, you know, 5 minutes after, he wasn't there. 10 minutes after, he wasn't there. By 15 minutes, I was livid. And I made the decision that this man has absolutely not one chance with me. But for some reason, I knew he was going to call, I guess, because we had had such great conversations. And also I said, you know what? But I wanted to be able to tell him off to his face, because then I felt like I was on a mission for all female kind and for whoever comes after. I mean, I felt like I had a mission from God, like to say, I don't care who you are. This is not how you treat a woman, because obviously you hadn't been shown this. But so, you know, a few minutes after that, his friend who had been on the conversations with us, he called. He was like, "Oh, I'm so sorry. I was supposed to call. Martin was called away, and I was supposed to call to reschedule." And, you know, he was very apologetic. He's like, "Well, so can we reschedule?" I said, "Sure." And he's like, "Okay, well, you know, he'll pick you up." I was like, no, that's okay. This time we'll just meet, because I had come up in my mind that I was going to tell him off and walk out and leave. And so we rescheduled. And so that date came and, Martin came in and didn't get a chance to tell him off that day. I've told him off many days since. 30 years.
13: That's true.
10: 30 years. There's been plenty of, it's so interesting. I say this, and this is, you know, so it's honest to God truth. Like within literally about 2 minutes of him walking in, I realized that he was one of the best men I'd ever met in my life.
12: How'd you do that? How'd you make up for it, Martin?
10: It was a grace to God. Well, my sister still say, I don't know how. No.
14: First of all, she never told me that she had not received a call. So I didn't even know. I think I found out maybe about 8 months later, she told me, you know, Phil didn't call me when we had our first date. I was like, huh? So
10: I must have interpreted that you really, I yeah, feel that
14: it was genuine, minute, yeah. Whatever was supposed to happen. But it worked out well. So I'm not sure what I would have navigated and managed had I known. But since I didn't know, and she didn't share it initially. And, you know, it's always interesting how things happen. We had when we got married on May 23rd, we were in Santa Barbara. And after we married, I'm going to get to the good part first. Andrea said, you know, this is amazing, it's wonderful. We're on our way back. We got married in, as I said, Santa Barbara. And because we, at the time, wanted to do, that was one of the few places where you confidentially could do get marriage licenses. And so we were driving back to the airport on the 405 in Los Angeles. And Andre said something, I don't know what else your mom could do to bless our union. And it, something like that. It was probably more in depth. But as we were driving, right as we were getting near the exit to get off the 405 to go to the LAX, a car pulled in front of us. And it had the initials CSK. I'm missing something.
10: Coretta.
14: It said Coretta. Mom's name. Coretta.
10: Yeah.
14: Now, we didn't have cell phone cameras at the time, so we couldn't capture it. But we were both like, oh, wow, that's amazing. And she said, I don't know what else your mom could do. And the car pulls it in front. And then it drove off. We didn't see it anymore. Mm-hmm. But, signs, things happen in life that validate certain things. That's such a powerful signal, as one of many things that have happened throughout the years.
12: Well, I know that this is 20 years for you guys. You chose to mark this anniversary not just with a celebration, but with a renewal, a deliberate commitment. And I just wonder, what made you want to do that, and why did you want to feel like this was the right moment for it?
10: Mm. Well, when we were married 20 years ago, we eloped. It was 6 months after Martin's mother's transition. And after having had such a big, huge public funeral and, mourning session, it just felt appropriate that if we were to get married that year, like to do something small and intimate. It literally was just us. And a dear close friend that married us. And so we've talked about over the years, 5 years, 10 years, 15 years. Oh, and then the intention was to have, once we get married and then on our first year anniversary to have a large reception. But then on our first year wedding anniversary, Martin's sister passed away. Literally just about a week, 2 weeks before. So that didn't happen. And so over the years, we talked about doing something for 5 or 10. And then it never happened. And we just, it kind of fell into place that this year with 20 years and that this was a time that we wanted to recommit, but also to celebrate. We knew that the backdrop was going to have so much turmoil and chaos. But we didn't know quite that it would have this much political chaos. But it felt appropriate during so much turmoil to really stand together and reaffirm to each other. And you can't marry Martin without marrying the legacy. So in a very real sense, you're kind of reaffirming to the legacy and the continuation and standing in love.
12: Yeah, I wonder what is your response to that? Because, she did bring up a really good point about the 250th anniversary of this country. And to do this at this time when it feels like the whole world is burning down, what was your thought process of doing this?
14: Well, number one, it's always appropriate to reaffirm your love for for yourselves and for your nation and the world. And we hope that we represent something positive. People need to see something good, just and right in a time like this, where the house is certainly on fire and maybe some would say burning down. We probably never would have thought that the nation would elect a commander in chief who finds a new low every week. You think at the end of the day, you say, oh, well, we've reached the bottom. We can't go any lower. No, that's not true. Every week. So, how do you, part of our objective is always to put something positive into the universe. And there's nothing more positive than love. Love conquers all. Our relationship in 20 years has not been seamless. But good always weighs out the bad. There's ups and downs. In relationships, you have to work.
11: 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I'm Esther Dillard.
5: Thanks, Esther. Martin Luther King III and his wife, Andrea King. On America's 250th birthday this year, the Black

0: and the broader cultural story of a historic neighborhood in the past and today. Joining us is Freydis Seligson. He's the executive director of the San Antonio River Foundation, Leroy Adams from Culture Travels Media, and Lon Taylor, a member of St. James AME Church. Gentlemen, glad to have you with us.
1: Thank you, Mike.
2: Glad to be here.
0: All right, so why don't you start us off, Leroy? Give us a snapshot of what this discovery that was made and what you have been able to glean from that.
1: So when our team was approached a couple of months ago about the discovery of the cornerstone of the first African Methodist Episcopal Church built here in San Antonio by 300 formerly enslaved Black folk, we were just in awe, you know, as you'll come to learn. And this church had been buried under a parking lot for 150 years. It was built in 1867, 2 years after the Emancipation Proclamation. And so you had 300 Black folk decide to come together and build a place of worship for themselves. And so we had an opportunity to sort of come in and not only learn this history, but then also get this story out there to the rest of the world. So that's sort of a snapshot of what we have here. Black history that was literally buried for 159 years. And then in 2020, a construction worker just paused when they found the cornerstone and alerted their officials. And now here we are.
0: That's amazing. I wonder how many similar stories there are around the country, you know, as generations have passed. So what happened after the discovery was made?
1: Freydis?
2: Yeah, no, happy to, Leroy. Thank you. And Mike, thank you for the opportunity to visit about this. It's an incredibly exciting discovery. Back in 2020, this county and the River Authority and the River Foundation, we were embarking on a big civic project. And at the location of the church site, originally, as Leroy mentioned, it was a parking lot. And the plans called for an amphitheater, like a little performance area there. And so what it did is it went from a construction site, as you can imagine, to an archaeological site. In that process, it delayed the project more than a year. And due to that delay, the cost overruns were more than $1 million. And so the San Antonio River Foundation, as the nonprofit partner, was approached and asked if we would raise private dollars so we could truly honor this space. My board said, of course, and we embarked on a $2 million capital campaign, and we brought together a panel. Lon was actually on the panel of stakeholders to truly decide what did we want to see? What were our themes? What were our goals to honor this space? And they came up with a whole list of desires that they wanted. They wanted to honor the more than 300 names that we were able to document. They wanted to honor the legacy of St. James and AME.
0: So you're coming up with artwork that's going to celebrate the past of this congregation.
2: It's not painting. It's a structural art piece with quilt patterns as the thread, if that makes sense.
0: Lon, you attend the church?
3: Yes, I've been a member of the church since childhood, and my family, mother has been a member since her childhood. So it goes back several generations. But once we found out about the cornerstone and where it was located, the church and some of the members of the church became very curious about any relationships that they could trace from their ancestry. So we started doing some research on the history of St. James. Now, just to keep in mind, St. James is a functional, active church today. It's located in a different location, but it holds services today. But in essence, St. James became kind of the beacon of the community. It became the community where you would hold political functions. You would have education. It was not only just a church for church services, but it acted as a pillar in the community to focus newly freed Black Americans into something that they could have total control over. And this is how the church evolved.
0: So we're celebrating the country's 200th

0: 250th anniversary this year, so it's timely that we're talking about this now. How does this fit in with the overall story? And keeping in mind that you're involved with cultural travel, how does this fit in with the overall story of our country?
1: It really solidifies for many of us, our history has always been here, that we've always had a presence in this country. We've always contributed to the establishment of this country, even when we were in bondage. And then soon after, you know, we were released from that, we still found ways to create not just a home for ourselves in the case of this church, but then also be contributors. Because I don't think it's been mentioned that many of those original 300 congregants were doctors. They became lawyers. They were some of the first Black voters in the city of San Antonio. And so, again, this just really continues to supplant our sort of presence in this country in terms of our historical contributions. But then also today, it gives generations like mine an opportunity to embrace these stories and find inspiration and hope and joy through these stories.
2: This is our opportunity to tell stories, not hide the stories. And using the celebration of 250 years, we need having this story being brought back to life, having this history come being brought back to existence so people can start to talk about it and learn. And so I think it's a great time to come and learn about the AME Church and learn about the different cultures that created our country. As we're celebrating 250 years, you know, this is a vital part of the quilt that makes up America.
3: And one of the things, if I could jump in here right quick, one of the things that I have to, you know, say that the San Antonio River Foundation has supported along with the River Authority is that they have allowed St. James to tell their story. Yes. From their perspective.
1: Yep.
3: Now, that basically means that we are going to tell it as it was. And hopefully we can learn from that to carry us forth in the future.
1: In 2020, when this story came to light, because this is a story about Black history, at a time in a country where you have George Floyd being murdered, the Black Lives Matter movement, a presidential administration, that was very hostile towards Black history and Black culture. We saw many efforts at erasing Black history and Black culture. So you had that going on in 2020 when this discovery came to light. And then in 2025 and over the course of 2026, we're still dealing with that in many ways.
0: Well, gentlemen, this is what the Black Information Network is all about. Telling our stories in our way, in our words, and bringing to light things like this that many people may not know about. So we're super excited that you guys came and joined us today to give us this background. And I think it also suggests that in all of the communities in the country, there is probably other lost history. And we should all get involved in trying to find out about our ancestors. And so we should all around the country, you know, look in our own communities and see what history has been. It may not physically be buried, but people just don't talk about it anymore, or the people who are involved are no longer here. And I think especially with the 250th anniversary, it's a perfect time. We're going to have to leave it there. There is so much more that we could talk about if time allowed. Thank you so much for coming on and telling us about this historic discovery and how you guys have handled it. If somebody wants more information about this, they want to contribute money, they want to come and see it, what's the best contact?
2: They can go to the San Antonio River Foundation's webpage, which is www.sariverfound.com, and then click the tab on St. James and learn about this amazing history, learn about the wonderful people involved, and if so moved, make a donation, because there's more to... The programming doesn't stop once the construction's finished. So there's curriculum and programming and students and so much more that we plan for this site.
0: Brady Seeligson, Leroy Adams, and Lon Taylor, thank you guys so much for being with us.
3: Well, thanks for the opportunity.
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0: All right, back to you, Mike Island.
4: Thanks, Mike, for bringing to life another little-known Black history fact as we inch closer to the celebration of America's 250th anniversary. Ahead of Father's Day, Doug Davis returns to speak with a prominent Black author and pastor whose latest book is changing the game for brothers searching for success in life, from family to getting that bag. Doug?
5: Hey, thanks, Mike. I am back with my conversation from this past Friday's BIN News This Hour segment with Dr. Ron Hale II, best-selling author of the book, A Kingdom Mindset, as we continue our conversation about how this book can help renew the mind of our brothers who are struggling to keep it together no matter what age, you know, during these trying times. Welcome back. Now, in chapter two of your book, you call the mind a battlefield. What do you think is the biggest lie Black men believe about themselves that, you know, kind of keeps us, you know, stuck? And what's one practical step from your book that can help Black men fight back?
6: Well, one of the problems that we have been given as Black men, as you know, our culture has been known as the best athletic culture in the world. And so most Black men feel in order to be successful, they have to be an athlete. They have to be a pro player somewhere, football, basketball, you know, baseball. But it's a lie. Yes, we are very gifted. We are. But that's not all what we have. We have a mind. And your greatest asset is your mindset. So the men need to find out, how do I grow in my mindset? You know, I have a saying, misidentity is when you are not moving in your full design that God has for you. You know, and so you're not moving in the kingdom mindset. And where there is no kingdom mindset, there will always be misplaced identity. So how do we find the meaning of kingdom mindset? What are we called to do? Well, we're called to lead the system that's trying to control how we think, how we move, how we speak, and even find out what real success is. Real success is doing life on God's terms. It's not based upon how much money you have. And though you will get gain, you're getting gain because you're moving in the pattern that God desires you to move in, and that is your purpose.
5: You know, you've been very open about, you know, overcoming learning challenges, you know, and even life-threatening illnesses, you know, like, you know, for instance, I'm a stutterer, you know, just a part of my life. However, I broadcast to millions every day. And that, to me, ties into my purpose, because like you said, I leaned on God to help guide me throughout my life through what I felt he had for me, which was this gift of personality and voice and caring. Tell us about some of your personal experience that shaped the way you see purpose and success today.
6: Wow. Well, man, I tell you, that can be a long story, but let me shorten it. You know, coming from a single parent home, my mother had me when she was 19 years old. We grew up in a vested area where it was primarily drugs and gang banking. And so I allowed that environment to mold me to think that this is how I had to survive, by doing what I saw. And coming out of that situation, I knew that there was something more in me, but I couldn't explain it because all my associations did and thought the same way. And so once when I began to explore and even get to a place where my parent or my mother was taking me to church, I knew something was missing. You know, and so what I began to do is start searching out the matter, and God began to visit me personally. Then I had an encounter with cancer 13 years ago, that the doctor said I wouldn't live past 3 years because it was pretty aggressive. And I looked up and I said, God, you just said you're a healer. You're a healer. So I believe that if you're a healer, then I shouldn't have to go through the procedures of chemo and operations. And I chose not to do it. And in the process, God healed me.
5: That was brave. Hold on. Wait. I just got to say, man, like that's a level of faith that many don't have. I mean, from the perspective of, let's say, you know, God created man to multiply and to be fruitful, but God also created physicians, right? Why did you feel that, you know, not getting chemotherapy, You know, could be something advantageous, though? God made man to create these things that can help overcome illnesses and things like that.
6: Wow. That, you know, what I came to the conclusion, God didn't make men and have the gifts to practice medicine, but physicians are practicing medicine. We have a God that is medicine. They have antibiotics. God is a probiotic. And I kept believing, look, you know, I know that doctors have studied, but they're still practicing. They're still exploring. Well, if I put my faith in God, because God said that by the stripes of Jesus, I'm healed, then I had to activate my faith. And I stood my ground. And man, I'll tell you, it changed my life.
5: That's so powerful, man. You know, we go back to, I believe it's chapter 13 on your book. You speak about five habits: meditation, declaration, vision, time, generosity, or silence. Which one of those habits do you feel would fast track Black men who are dealing with life and don't know where to turn?
6: Oh my God. One of the most important things I've learned is meditation. You know, we have to prioritize our day. Sometimes we let our day prioritize us and control us. But what I do before everything gets started, I get up early where the house is quiet. I get on my knees and I ask God to give me direction. There's a Hebrew word that I use, and it's called Hanani. Hanani, which means here I am. I'm available. I surrender. Tell me what I'm called to do. And this gives you a posture of being able to be navigated by the Holy Spirit throughout the day. And you're not going to let any circumstances, any reports that may be negative, cause you to respond in a way that, like, God doesn't have your back and didn't know what would happen. So that's the attitude. Meditation is so key in the morning before your day gets started.
5: Yeah, that's so powerful. You know, because Black men, me, of course, being one of them and yourself, you know, we sometimes take on these attitudes that permeate our spirit. You know, it's tough out here for us, man. Let's just be honest, right? Our identities sometimes can be misplaced because of, you know, getting body blows every day that try to diminish who we are and who God wants us to be. Why do you feel so many strong Black men still feel like, you know, we don't measure up? Because I'm one of them, right? I'm speaking from my own experience with this particular question. How can we awaken our real identity? Let's speak on Black men's value that you have in this book and how we can really learn what our value truly is.
6: This question you're asking me is right, it hits right to the heart, because this is one of the reasons why I wrote the book. Black men are not seeing enough role models, man. They're seeing athletes. They see a handful of businessmen, but they're not seeing enough to motivate them to say within themselves, I can do this too.
5: Right.
6: You know, again, when you hear my story, my history, where I come from, I didn't have a silver spoon. We struggled. We ate sardine sandwiches and mayonnaise sandwiches, my mother and I, you know, growing up, man. And so I saw the worst. But once when I learned that I had the power to change those things, then I began to move. But what helped me the most is seeing Black other men who achieve things that I wanted to achieve, who were businessmen, who were structured and disciplined in their days. And I believe one of the problems that Black men have had, because, you know, we come from a royal background. Everything started in Africa. And so Black men have been suppressed in their identity. And it's unfortunate that this happens. But now I believe God is raising up men like myself, that Black men can see men who may have started from the bottom, but as they say, now I'm here.
5: Yeah.
6: Okay. So I believe that they need to see more Black men that had achieved things, that didn't have a good start, but now they're on top of the world and they're still striving and they're still moving. So for me, my passion at this time of my life is to give back and let Black men see me. I'm not just talking, I'm walking. I'm a walking evidence. I own three companies. I'm doing well in the marketplace. I'm also mentoring men. I'm motivating men by giving them a pattern of how I love my wife, my family, how God is first in my life. So men need to see more Black men in these roles. And this is the challenge that we're having more than anything. Black men don't see enough other Black men that have excelled in life and doing well and have God as a priority.
5: I tell you, Dr. Hale, you are moving mountains today on the Black Information Network. You are inspiring me, I'm sure, with every other brother that's listening. But our time is running short. We'll have to bring you back on the show in the coming weeks to share more about your purpose behind your best-selling book, Designed to Change Black Men's Lives, called The Kingdom Mindset. Appreciate you, brother. 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
4: 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BIN will provide team coverage of the opening of the Obama Presidential Center starting this Wednesday, June 17th. BIN anchors Andrea Coleman, Bree Wood, and Vanessa Tyler will be reporting from Chicago. The Obama Center is a nonprofit collaborator of the Black Information Network. We will see you next week with a new episode of The Black Perspective with stories from our BIN anchors right here on the Black Information Network.
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9: Misty Jordan with BIN News. Now, officials in Brazil say a 21-year-old woman died after being thrown from a bridge without a properly attached bungee cord. Video circulating on social media shows the victim wearing a helmet and her arms outstretched standing near the edge of a cliff Saturday. According to the governor's office in Sao Paulo, three suspects have been arrested. Chicago community leaders are kicking off a citywide initiative called No Crime Weekend. It's set to run from July 31st to August 2nd.
10: We can't allow the kids to keep doing what they're doing. The parents have to take control so that our city can be safe.
9: The project was launched at New Beginnings Full Gospel Church. And the Grammy Museum 3rd Annual Hip Hop Block Party will take place this Tuesday at 7:30 at the museum. Get BIN News now on demand 24/7 on the iHeartRadio app.
11: I'm Vanessa Tyler on the Black Information Network, your home for Black News First. A hateful rant in a racially divisive case gets a white man arrested and a bail of $1 million.
12: So, excuse me if I use colorful language like Carmelo Anthony's been swinging from the tree. Our people are being hunted by your people.
11: Police say the racism spewing out of the mouth of influencer Jake Lang. Authorities say he was a racist instigator outside the Collin County Courthouse during the trial of Carmelo Anthony, the black 19-year-old now serving 35 years for the stabbing death of white 17-year-old Austin Metcalf during a 2025 track meet. Surveillance video shows Metcalf pushing the black teen first, but the jury didn't see self-defense. They saw murder. Law enforcement is familiar with Lang. Reportedly, he's one of the many January 6th Capitol rioters given a pardon by Trump and finding themselves in trouble with the law again. Lang was charged with making terroristic threats and being held on $1 million bail. An ICE arrest outside of a Baltimore school being criticized for its cruelty, say those who saw and captured it on their cell phones.
13: You cannot do this to him.
14: This is school property. This is school property.
11: It happened during morning drop-off at the John Rogers Elementary School in Baltimore. ICE claims the man they captured was involved in a car crash with an ICE agent back in April where an ICE agent was dragged. They finally caught up with him at the school with his children as kids were arriving. Both parents were taken, their children staying with a relative. Baltimore Mayor Brandon Scott, who is black, says this type of enforcement is not welcomed in Baltimore. A statement from Governor Moore reads in part, although Maryland will work with federal law enforcement to make communities safer, actions that terrorize children, separate families in front of a school, do not make us safer. Some IRS workers near Atlantic can't stand who they are working around. That's because the office at the Chamblee facility has a rat and roach problem. So bad, employees are working remotely until the six-story building is cleaned and treated by specialized pest control. The infestation reportedly has been going on for weeks. All the rat droppings and roaches made some employees sick. You've heard of someone trying to break out of jail, but what about breaking in? The strange things love made him do. He was trying to dig a hole by the wall of an Oklahoma jail when a deputy caught him. The 32-year-old says his girlfriend was inside. Then he used the excuse he was trying to plant a flower. Now he's inside. At least he and his girl are together again. Both of them are in jail. For more in these stories and international, national, state, and local news impacting the Black community, listen to the Black Information Network on the iHeartRadio app or log on to BINnews.com. 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
24: I'm Amber Payton on your home for 24/7 news, Norfolk's BIN 92.1, the Black Information Network. More on a story we've told you about. Governor Abigail Spanberger has signed what her office calls a first-in-the-nation legislative package to improve sickle cell care in Virginia.
25: This bill directs the Virginia Department of Health to establish and administer the Sickle Cell Trait Awareness and Education Program.
24: The Queen Candace Act is named in honor of 15-year-old Candace Gabriella King, who was Black, and focuses on awareness, provider training, school guidance, and better coordinated care. The CDC says sickle cell disease affects about 100,000 Americans, with more than 90% of patients being non-Hispanic Black or African American. It also occurs in about one of every 365 Black births. Spanberger says the disease has gone too long without the attention, research, and awareness it deserves. Virginia House leaders are moving forward with a new budget proposal just weeks before the current budget expires. The plan includes raises for teachers and public employees, funding for child care, affordable housing, and paid sick leave. It also includes a proposal for a legal retail cannabis market. Governor Abigail Spanberger supports the plan, but Black Senate Finance Chair Luis Lucas of Portsmouth has pushed for an early end to a data center tax break. The House votes next Thursday, with the Senate scheduled to vote June 22nd. The NAACP Virginia State Conference is launching Freedom Summer VA during Juneteenth week with a virtual press conference Tuesday, June 16th at noon. Led by Reverend Cozy Bailey and other NAACP leaders, the campaign will focus on voter education, registration, and mobilization ahead of the November midterm elections. Organizers say they'll also inform voters about three amendments on the ballot while honoring the legacy of the 1964 Freedom Summer civil rights workers who helped register voters in Mississippi. Operation Smile is continuing its mission from Virginia Beach, helping provide cleft surgeries and medical care to children around the world. At this month's social project event, volunteers packed smile bags to comfort young patients as they begin recovery. The event also carried a Juneteenth theme highlighting Black liberation, freedom, and community service. Some volunteers tell WTKR News 3, even something as small as a bag can make a major difference for families going through a big transition. And 702 is coming to the 757 for the 56th annual Hampton Jazz and Music Festival. The R&B girl group is part of the No Skips Friday lineup at the Hampton Coliseum on June 26th, alongside Drew Hill, Lil Mo, Jagged Edge, and Next. Known for hits like Where My Girls At and Get It Together, members Camila Williams and Lamisha Grinstead tell Wavy News 10 they're excited to return to Virginia, which they call their second home.
0: We pray and hope that Missy and or Pharrell, even Timbaland, would bless us with their presence on one of our performances. Of course, we've always talked about it, and we're still in touch with Missy, but everybody's booked and busy, so we'll see, you know?
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26: Priscilla Stevens Cruz, a Black civil rights activist who played a key role in the civil rights movement in Florida, is in need of community support.
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28: BIN News this hour, I'm Doug Davis. Coming up, peace talks with Iran are moving forward, but a former Trump senior NSC director says the final deal is still far off. Plus, Hakeem Jeffries claps back at Trump's claim that peace talks will lead to an end to the war with Iran.
29: There's no reason to believe him at this point. He's divorced from reality.
28: And Yard Fest returns to downtown Disney on June 19th. We'll give you a preview of the lineup and activities in moments. Well, it appears that peace talks with Iran are moving in the right direction. A senior senior Trump administration official outlined a strict framework for a prospective agreement with Iran, saying that the country must make significant concessions before receiving any economic relief. Javed Ali is a former counterterrorism director for President Trump and tells CNN.
4: The U.S., I would have to believe, is going to build an architecture from an intelligence perspective and other types of capabilities to look really closely at what is Iran doing to live up to the terms of these conditions. And if based on whatever that intelligence picture shows, if they're not, then the U.S. may resume the sanctions, resume economic pressure, who knows, maybe even military operations. But I think that's the terms that have been agreed to.
28: The terms include the dismantling and destruction of Iran's nuclear capabilities, the immediate reopening of the Strait of Hormuz for Iran to end funding proxy and terrorist groups, and no upfront funds released until Iran fully performs. Neither side is claiming a permanent deal is finalized. Instead, this is their preliminary framework to begin a 30 to 60 day period of highly complex negotiations. Peace talks are expected to continue through the weekend. Meantime, as negotiations move on to end the war with Iran, top Democrat Hakeem Jeffries spoke to MS Now, saying that Congress has not been made aware of, well, anything in regards to the recent developments.
7: And there's no reason to believe the president at this particular point in time. He's now said, and the war has gone on for over 100 days, he's now said 38 different times that a deal was close or that the war was ending. Or that it was effectively of 38 different times.
28: Jeffries believes that the war did not deliver the results Trump promised, and that Iran is actually in a stronger position geographically than it was before the conflict began. Jeffries hopes that Trump's Senate will pass a war powers resolution to force a permanent end to the war after it passed through the House. But even if they do, there's a good chance that the president won't sign it. And finally, Yard Fest returns to downtown Disney on June 19th with a drumline performance by HBCU Texas Southern University's Ocean of Soul Marching Band. The event will celebrate the work of Black artists through music, dance, food, and stories. Even Mickey Mouse will join the band to kick off the one-day event. Downtown Disney is located in Anaheim, California. And by the way, Disney's Soulfully Southern Summer Vibe Celebration will run from June 19th through July 19th. On select days that will feature live acts performing various musical genres from jazz, R&B, Caribbean to Zydeco. It's important to note that Yard Fest is free. No theme park admission is required, but visitors will have to pay for parking, food, and drinks. Showtimes vary. 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I'm Doug Davis for the Black Information Network.
8: Here's what's trending this hour. The NYPD says more than 60 people were arrested after wild celebrations spilled out into the streets following the Knicks NBA championship. Some fans clashed with police, smashed windshields, and climbed onto school buses in Times Square. Video on social media shows several buses on fire. The Knicks beat the Spurs 94-90 in San Antonio Saturday. City leaders are planning a parade in the Big Apple Thursday. I'm Misty Jordan, and that's what's trending.
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10: The NFL is about to be put in the spotlight for a reason it's been trying to avoid. The Supreme Court is allowing former head coach Brian Flores' racial discrimination lawsuit against the league to move forward in open court. Flores, along with several other Black coaches, sued the NFL and several teams alleging systemic racism in coaching and hiring practices. Flores is the defensive coordinator for the Minnesota Vikings and would consider a head coaching position elsewhere.
11: It's been fantastic here in Minnesota. It would have to be the right situation for me to leave.
12: The left field, the ball going. Durania goes back and watches it over the fence.
10: We're just over a quarter of the way into the baseball season. Here's your MLB power rankings, according to CBS Sports. At number 5, the New York Yankees. The Tampa Bay Devil Rays are holding down the number 4 spot. The Milwaukee Brewers are at 3. The defending champion LA Dodgers hold down the number 2 spot. And the number 1 team in Major League Baseball, according to CBS Sports, is the Atlanta Braves. Get your sports at 14 and 44 past each and every hour. I'm Ray Harris on the Black Information Network.
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14: We begin in Detroit, Michigan, a city with a predominantly Black population.
0: An investigation is underway after cops responded to a ShotSpotter notification. The notification showed 30 rounds being fired on the city's east side. Black Deputy Chief Arnold Williams says a 16-year-old boy was shot twice and two juvenile females, 12 and 13 years old, were injured.
2: I just don't understand why that happens, and what if I could stress anything to the community, just find better ways to address your anger. We got to do it. What we're doing right now, we have one child, a child, who shot in a hospital.
0: One teen was hurt from flying glass, and the other was scraped when people were running for safety. And Williams says they are both in stable condition and will recover.
13: Our next story is out of Las Vegas, Nevada. Black former Las Vegas Raiders wide receiver Henry Ruggs has been denied parole. This comes nearly 5 years after a fatal drunk driving crash. During a parole hearing, Ruggs accepted responsibility for the crash that killed 23-year-old Tina Tintor and her dog and apologized to her family. Authorities say Ruggs was driving 156 miles an hour and had a blood alcohol level about twice the legal limit when he struck Tintor's vehicle. He will be eligible to appear before the Nevada Board of Parole Commissioners again before his mandatory parole release date in August 2027. He is serving a 3 to 10 year prison sentence after pleading guilty to DUI. Now to Virginia. Governor Abigail Spanberger has signed a bill hoping to affect change.
14: Change what happens to thousands of Virginians who are living with this disease right now, and the thousands more who may be diagnosed in the years to come until we find a cure.
13: Spanberger says the bill is aimed at improving training and care for those suffering with sickle cell anemia. A crowd of leaders, advocates, and community members were on hand to witness the Queen Candace Act. The bill is in commemoration of a 15-year-old black teen who died battling sickle cell. According to the Centers for Disease Control and Prevention, sickle cell affects 100,000 people yearly, 90% are black.
0: We've learned Priscilla Stevens Cruz, a black civil rights activist who played a key role in the civil rights movement in Florida, is in need of community support. This is due to her declining health and financial challenges. Along with her sister, she founded the Tallahassee chapter of Congress of Racial Equality and led a sit-in turned jail in back in 1960. A GoFundMe campaign has been set up to support her during this trying time. And finally, the New Rho Omega chapter of the Alpha Kappa Alpha Sorority, Incorporated, is hosting the inaugural Black Business Expo on June 20th at Liberty County High School in Hinesville, Georgia. The event will feature over 80 vendors and aims to celebrate Juneteenth while supporting black entrepreneurs. The expo will run from 10 in the morning until 2 in the afternoon. I'm Mike Moore, along with Nicole Deal, on your home for 24/7 News, the Black Information Network.
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8: Rapper Pooh Shiesty's federal kidnapping and armed robbery trial has been pushed back to next year. The trial was scheduled to begin in July, but is now set for February 2027 in Dallas. Federal prosecutors allege the Memphis rapper, whose legal name is Lontrell Williams Jr., orchestrated an armed takeover of a recording studio during what was supposed to be a contract meeting involving fellow rapper Gucci Mane. Authorities say several co-defendants carried out the robbery and later showed off stolen items on social media. Williams, his father, Big Rapper 30, and others are facing federal charges. Elsewhere in entertainment news, rapper Rick Ross is addressing the online chatter after videos surfaced showing him on a commercial flight. In an Instagram video, Ross says the decision had nothing to do with money, but instead comes as his private jet undergoes an upgrade. He says the aircraft is currently being fitted with Starlink internet service, which has taken it temporarily out of commission. The rapper responded after social media users began joking that he was downgrading his lifestyle. With the latest in entertainment, I'm Morgan Wood on the Black Information Network.
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13: All deal.
0: And I'm Mike Moore on your home for 24/7 News, the Black Information Network.
13: Authorities have identified the 5-year-old black child who was swept into the ocean at Laguna Beach in California. Investigators say Amata Mia Brown was playing near the shoreline on Tuesday when a powerful wave pulled her into the water. Her mother and brother were also pulled in, but they were rescued. Her disappearance into the water, triggering an urgent search involving lifeguards, divers, and helicopters. Her body was recovered on Thursday, about 250 yards offshore.
0: Former Democratic presidential nominee Hillary Clinton was a guest speaker at this year's Rainbow Push Coalition's annual conference in predominantly black Chicago, Illinois. Clinton with a warning over what she calls a revolution to turn the clock back.
5: We don't need to have a bunch of elected officials leading this new movement.
6: That's right.
5: We need to have it be from the bottom up, the grassroots, coming back to get organized and move forward again.
0: The coalition's founder, civil rights leader Reverend Jesse Jackson Sr. died in February. His son, Yusef, is now at the reins as president. 10 years ago, 49 people were shot to death at an Orlando nightclub when a gunman opened fire. 53 others were wounded. It's the second deadliest mass shooting in America, and many black families were impacted. Christine Leinonen lost her son, Christopher.
20: It's very heartbreaking to know that my son took his last breath right there within that small space that so many kids died that night.
0: Orlando commemorated the tragic event with a week of remembrance.
13: And finally, the U.S. Department of Justice says UC Davis School of Medicine broke the law by considering race in its admissions process. After a 6-month investigation, officials claim UC Davis used factors like family income and parents' education as indirect ways to consider race. The DOJ says this led to higher admission rates for black and Hispanic students compared to white and Asian students. I'm Nicole Deal, along with Mike Moore, on your home for Black News First, the Black Information Network. Your Washington Roundup is next.
8: A federal judge has temporarily blocked the Justice Department from moving forward with a proposed $1.8 billion anti-weaponization fund backed by the Trump administration. The fund was designed to compensate people who claim they were unfairly targeted by the federal government. But critics argue the plan could exclude other groups who say they faced government overreach, discrimination, or civil rights violations. A U.S. district judge in Virginia issued a preliminary injunction Friday, putting the program on hold while a lawsuit moves through the courts. The judge has also ordered the administration to provide a sworn statement within a week confirming the fund will not move forward for now. The case is drawing attention because it raises broader questions about who qualifies as a victim of government abuse and whether federal compensation programs should be applied equally across all communities. That's your Washington Roundup. I'm Morgan Wood on the Black Information Network.
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11: If you want to leave a financial legacy with your children, you should consider opening a custodial brokerage account. A custodial account lets you start investing on your children's behalf long before they are old enough to do it themselves. A custodial account allows a parent or guardian to manage investments for a minor until they reach the age of majority, usually 18 to 21, depending on the state where you live. Once the child becomes an adult, the account transfers into their name. Parents can open these accounts at major institutions like Charles Schwab, which offers no minimum balance. Contributions are considered irrevocable gifts, which means the money legally belongs to the child. But the real wealth building comes from compounding returns on your investment. For example, if you invest $50 a month starting at birth and it grows at a modest 7% annually, your child could have roughly $21,000 by age 18. Increase that to $100 a month and the balance could exceed $42,000. Money news at 24 and 54 minutes past each hour. I'm Nicole Deal on your home for Black News First, the Black Information Network.
8: I'm Misty Jordan with BIN News. Now, a dozen people are dead after a plane carrying skydivers crashed in Missouri. According to the Missouri State Highway Patrol, the plane went down near the Butler Memorial Airport. Airport officials said the aircraft apparently lost power and may have been trying to land on a nearby highway when it crashed. President Trump is congratulating the NBA champion New York Knicks. The Knicks won the title after beating the Spurs 94-90 in Game 5. And someone called 911 to report two preteens selling lemonade on a corner in Kansas City. When officers arrived, they spent hundreds of dollars supporting the young entrepreneurs. Perez and Jaquel Reese are excited and making plans on how they'll spend their money.
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2: The world is waiting for the opening of the Obama Presidential Center, the sprawling facility on the south side of Chicago that will include the presidential library and so much more. I recently spoke with Massachusetts Senator, Democrat Ed Markey, who told me the importance of the center.
14: Thank you, Vanessa. I'm just so glad to be on with you. I think that the Obama Center is critical because it's going to honor the country's first Black president. And it will be in a very important edifice, capturing the legacy of President Obama and the incredible work he did in advancing democracy during his 8 years in office. But it will be just a central facility, important archive, not only of President Obama's presidency, but of Black history in our country. And it will serve as a reminder of what is possible when we can dream of and fight for a better future for generations to come. His slogan was, yes, we can. And I think that's the spirit that we all have to carry forward. And it will inspire Black and Brown and Asian and white Americans to lift our gaze to the constellation of possibilities for everyone. And as we celebrate Juneteenth, I think it's altogether fitting and appropriate that that is what President Obama has selected as the day to open his center.
2: Juneteenth, a celebration Senator Markey was instrumental in making a federal holiday.
14: I introduced the Juneteenth Independence Day Act in 2020 to commemorate an historic moment in our nation's story. Juneteenth, the formal end of slavery. But Donald Trump was president, and the Republicans controlled the House and the Senate. So it was really impossible to pass it with Trump as president in 2020. And I'm afraid that if we had to get it passed this year with Trump as president and the Republicans controlling the House and Senate, that we would not be able to get it passed at this time as well. So in 2021, with Joe Biden as president and the control of the House and Senate in Democratic hands, we were able to get that passed. And again, a little bit pessimistic right now because we can just see in the recent rulings of the Supreme Court that guts voting rights, that our country is moving backwards on civil rights under Trump and the GOP. And we cannot let that stand.
16: Excellent. Senator Markey, thank you so much for your insight.
14: Thank you, Vanessa. Thank you for having me on.
2: BIN will provide team coverage of the opening of the Obama Presidential Center. The center is a nonprofit collaborator of the Black Information Network. I'm Vanessa Tyler on the Black Information Network, your home for Black Comes First.
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26: 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More on a story we've told you about. Governor Abigail Spanberger has signed what her office calls a first-in-the-nation legislative package to improve sickle cell care in Virginia.
0: This bill directs the Virginia Department of Health to establish and administer the sickle cell trait awareness and education program.
26: The Queen Candace Act is named in honor of 15-year-old Candace Gabriella King, who was Black, and focuses on awareness, provider training, school guidance, and better coordinated care. The CDC says sickle cell disease affects about 100,000 Americans, with more than 90% of patients being non-Hispanic Black or African American. It also occurs in about one of every 365 Black births. Spanberger says the disease has gone too long without the attention, research, and awareness it deserves. Virginia House leaders are moving forward with a new budget proposal just weeks before the current budget expires. The plan includes raises for teachers and public employees, funding for child care, affordable housing, and paid sick leave. It also includes a proposal for a legal retail cannabis market. Governor Abigail Spanberger supports the plan, but Black Senate Finance Chair Luis Lucas of Portsmouth has pushed for an early end to a data center tax break. The House votes next Thursday, with the Senate scheduled to vote June 22nd. The NAACP Virginia State Conference is launching Freedom Summer VA during Juneteenth week with a virtual press conference Tuesday, June 16th at noon. Led by Reverend Cozy Bailey and other NAACP leaders, the campaign will focus on voter education, registration, and mobilization ahead of the November midterm elections. Organizers say they'll also inform voters about three amendments on the ballot while honoring the legacy of the 1964 Freedom Summer civil rights workers who helped register voters.

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1: But now it's time to bring that journey home. Because while America's history books are filled with people, places, and events that sit on lofty pedestals, there's a whole other side of American history that's been forgotten and pushed into the shadows. But unlike those surprise barn finds, the kind where someone discovers a rare classic car hidden in the back of their grandmother's garage, these shadowy tales might have been left to be forgotten for a reason. Tales of unlikely heroes who worked behind the scenes to make our country what it is today. World-changing tragedies that tested this nation's resolve and tenacity. And legends that are powerful examples of this country's unique spirit. Some of these tales are terrifying, while others are delightfully bizarre. All of them, though, are eye-opening. And we've dusted them off and brought them all together for a brand new show that we call American Shadows. Each episode is handcrafted by the Grim and Mild team and narrated by me, Lauren Vogelbaum. And while we might be guiding you down some dark and lonely roads, you're bound to learn a thing or two along the way. After all, you can learn a lot about a place by looking at its shadows. Get ready for a tour of American history unlike any other. Get ready for American Shadows.
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6: Clyburn won the Democratic nomination for the seat. If reelected, it will be Clyburn's 18th two-year term.
5: Perspective that you can trust.
7: Mayor Sherelle Parker announcing a solution has been found, preventing hundreds of job cuts in the Philadelphia School District.
8: Whatever happens next.
9: Cases of measles continue to climb. This after it was declared eliminated. Now there are about 2,000 cases.
8: You'll hear about it on the Black Information Network.
10: BIN News this hour. I'm Doug Davis. Coming up, peace talks with Iran are moving forward, but a former Trump senior NSC director says the final deal is still far off. Plus, Hakeem Jeffries claps back at Trump's claim that peace talks will lead to an end to the war with Iran.
11: There's no reason to believe him at this point. He's divorced from reality.
10: And Yard Fest returns to downtown Disney on June 19th. We'll give you a preview of the lineup and activities in moments. Well, it appears that peace talks with Iran are moving in the right direction. A senior Trump administration official outlined a strict framework for a prospective agreement with Iran, saying that the country must make significant concessions before receiving any economic relief. Javed Ali is a former counterterrorism director for President Trump and tells CNN.
12: The U.S., I would have to believe, is going to build an architecture from an intelligence perspective and other types of capabilities to look really closely at what is Iran doing to live up to the terms of these conditions. And if based on whatever that intelligence picture shows, if they're not, then the U.S. may resume the sanctions, resume economic pressure, who knows, maybe even military operations. But I think that's the terms that have been agreed to.
10: The terms include the dismantling and destruction of Iran's nuclear capabilities, the immediate reopening of the Strait of Hormuz for Iran to end funding proxy and terrorist groups, and no upfront funds released until Iran fully performs. Neither side is claiming a permanent deal is finalized. Instead, this is a preliminary framework to begin a 30 to 60 day period of highly complex negotiations. Peace talks are expected to continue through the weekend. Meantime, as negotiations move on to end the war with Iran, top Democrat Hakeem Jeffries spoke to MS Now, saying that Congress has not been made aware of, well, anything in regards to the recent developments.
11: And there's no reason to believe the president at this particular point in time. He's now said, and the war has gone on for over 100 days, he's now said 38 different times that a deal was close or that the war was ending. Or that it was effectively over 38 different times.
10: Jeffries believes that the war did not deliver the results Trump promised, and that Iran is actually in a stronger position geographically than it was before the conflict began. Jeffries hopes that Trump's Senate will pass a war powers resolution to force a permanent end to the war after it passed through the House. But even if they do, there's a good chance that the president won't sign it. And finally, Yard Fest returns to downtown Disney on June 19th with a drumline performance by HBCU Texas Southern University.

0: University's Ocean of Soul Marching Band. The event will celebrate the work of black artists through music, dance, food, and stories. Even Mickey Mouse will join the band to kick off the one-day event. Downtown Disney is located in Anaheim, California. And by the way, Disney's Soulfully Southern Summer Vibe Celebration will run from June 19th through July 19th. On select days that will feature live acts performing various musical genres from jazz, R&B, Caribbean to Zydeco. It's important to note that Yard Fest is free. 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
1: Here's what's trending this hour. Cleveland Cavaliers shooting guard James Harden was arrested on a weapons charge in Texas. Court records show Harden was charged with misdemeanor unlawful carrying of weapons after a traffic stop in Houston Saturday. A charging document states that Harden was taken into custody at 3:40 a.m. after an officer observed a handgun in plain view inside his vehicle. Harden has since been released from custody. I'm Misty Jordan, and that's what's trending.
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0: The event will take place July 21st at M&T Bank Stadium in Baltimore, home of the Ravens. Marking the second straight year, the venue hosts Media Day. This year's showcase will feature The Pivot, hosted by former NFL players Ryan Clark, Channing Crowder, and Fred Taylor, as they sit down with HBCU coaches and student athletes from across the conference. MEAC officials say the partnership is designed to elevate exposure for HBCU programs ahead of the 2026 season, continuing a growing connection between the NFL, media platforms, and Black college football. With the latest in HBCU news, I'm Morgan Wood on the Black Information Network, BINnews.com, your home for Black news first.
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9: Cell phones have been an integral part of connecting our modern world. But did you know a Black nuclear engineer pioneered the technology for them? Henry Thomas Sampson was born in 1934 in Jackson, Mississippi. He earned his bachelor's degree in chemical engineering from Purdue University in 1956, followed by his master's degree from UCLA in 1961 and his PhD shortly after. In 1971, Henry Sampson created the Gamma Electric Cell. It's a device which produced long-lasting power to satellites. Sampson's innovation caught the attention of the Motorola Company, which then placed his patented technology into their telephones. This eventually led to the very first telephone calls being made using cell phones. Henry Sampson passed on June 4th, 2015. His genius and Black excellence helped create the globally connected world we share today. This is Tammy Eswick for the Black Information Network.
10: 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I'm Mike Strautmanis, and my history lives here.
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13: We begin in Baltimore, Maryland. Two police officers will not face charges in connection with the fatal shooting of an armed man in February. That's according to the Attorney General's office.
14: The man, identified as Dwight Hawkins, was shot after pulling out a gun and not complying with commands to stop and show his hands. The officers provided medical aid to the Black man, who later died in the hospital. The Attorney General's Independent Investigations Division determined that the officers did not violate any Maryland laws, leading to the decision not to prosecute them. Hawkins' family believes he was targeted due to his criminal history, but they say he had been trying to turn his life around for his children. I'm Morgan Wood on the Black Information Network.
15: Another story out of Maryland, this one centering around critics questioning Black Governor Wes Moore's new task force aimed at preventing scams targeting immigrants in the state. According to the governor's office, the Immigrant Rights Protection Task Force was created to protect the immigrant community, also saying it's a significant portion of the state's population and labor force. While Governor Moore highlighted the increasing scams targeting immigrants, Republican Maryland State Delegate Matt Morgan criticized the task force. He called it smoke and mirrors and suggested the administration focus on economic concerns. Despite the criticism, the task force is expected to produce a report by July 15th and a final report by next year. Senseless. That's how the family of a Black man shot and killed is characterizing the incident.
16: Senseless murders over a parking spot.
15: The victim of that shooting has been identified as Jerry Fulton. NBC 10 is reporting family members say what started as an argument over a parking spot escalated into a shooting and ended with the death of Fulton.
16: Now, one, two, three, seven, even his grandchildren, we all gotta grieve.
15: Jerry Fulton was a father of seven. Cops have arrested and charged Nico Nichols. He was charged with murder, possessing instruments of crime, and recklessly endangering another person.
13: In Hampton, Virginia, a Black truck driver has named a former deputy and former sheriff in a $20 million use of force lawsuit. The suit has been filed by Doug Long, a commercial truck driver. The suit alleges unlawful use of force has left him with permanent vision impairment, directly threatening his livelihood. Long has stated in his lawsuit vision problems have gotten worse over time. He's concerned he won't be able to pass vision exams needed to continue his job as a truck driver. And finally, there are several ways to celebrate Juneteenth in the Washington, D.C. area. The Anacostia Community Museum is hosting a commemoration of the historic occasion. Folks can enjoy live music, food trucks, and artisan vendors at the Scotland Juneteenth Heritage Festival. Other activities include community races, line dancing, and educational sessions on Black culture and history. I'm Mike Moore, along with Nicole Deal, on your home for 24/7 News, the Black Information Network.
12: 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Insight.
17: Clyburn won the Democratic nomination for the seat. If reelected, it will be Clyburn's 18th two-year term.
12: Perspective that you can trust.
15: Mayor Sherelle Parker announcing a solution has been found, preventing hundreds of job cuts in the Philadelphia School District.
11: Whatever happens next.
18: Cases of measles continue to climb. This after it was declared eliminated. Now there are about 2,000 cases.
11: You'll hear about it on the Black Information Network.
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15: A new gas pump scam is popping up across the country, and experts say it's more sophisticated and harder to spot than the old credit card skimmers. Instead of attaching a device to the outside of the pump, scammers are now opening the pump cabinet itself, tampering with the internal wiring, and installing tiny Bluetooth skimmers that cannot be seen from the outside. Once the device is in place, thieves can sit in a nearby car and wirelessly download your card number and PIN in seconds. Investigators say the scam is spreading because many pumps still use universal keys, meaning one key can open dozens of stations, and criminals are exploiting that weakness. Here's how to protect yourself. Choose pumps closest to the entrance of the store where employees can see the pumps. Look for broken security seals or loose panels. Use tap to pay or credit instead of debit because debit cards expose your PIN. And if the card reader feels loose, find another pump. Money news at 24 and 54 minutes past each hour. 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
15: A small black doll designed in the likeness of a baby is sparking outrage online and around the world. The stretchy toy doll is supposed to be for stress relief, but many blacks are angry after videos of people hitting, slapping, slamming, and abusing the toy for laughs. Critics say the clips are not harmless. They echo real-world violence and reinforce imagery that is dehumanizing. The clapback over the so-called Natasha doll is growing fast. The toy was made in China, and now many consumers and black activists want the doll taken off the market.
13: A chaotic series of events is set in motion by a carjacking, leaving a Texas father of five dead. Louis Arabia was reportedly shot and killed while trying to track down the man who allegedly carjacked his teenage son at gunpoint. Investigators say the father followed the stolen vehicle and confronted the suspect, who opened fire. 37-year-old London Hogan Sr., who is black, was later arrested for murder. According to authorities, he has a long criminal history. In predominantly black Chicago, Illinois, cleanup continues following severe storms.
19: Tornadoes were spotted in Naperville, Bartlett, and Northwest Indiana. This resident in suburban Streeter lost her home after it was heavily damaged by a twister.
20: When you got your whole life right there, just disappears. But people can't be replaced. Items can.
19: ComEd reported that at the peak of the storm, 170,000 customers were without power. I'm Perry Williams.
15: The Asian American Legal Defense and Education Fund, along with other racial justice organizations, issued a statement condemning the acquittal of Rick Chow in the fatal shooting of black 14-year-old Cyrus Carmack Belton. The organization expressed sympathy for Cyrus's family and emphasized the need to protect black youth from violence. The groups also highlighted the historical context of black and Asian relations in the U.S., referencing past incidents of violence. I'm Nicole Deal, along with Mike Moore, on your home for Black News First, the Black Information Network. Your Healthy Minute is next.
21: 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Those odds concern the incidence of colorectal cancer, which many people believe women are less likely to get. 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I'm Mike Eilen on the Black Information Network.
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15: I'm
0: Misty Jordan with BIN News Now. Officials in Brazil say a 21-year-old woman died after being thrown from a bridge without a properly attached bungee cord. Video circulating on social media shows the victim wearing a helmet and her arms outstretched standing near the edge of a cliff Saturday. According to the governor's office in Sao Paulo, three suspects have been arrested. Chicago community leaders are kicking off a citywide initiative called No Crime Weekend. It's set to run from July 31st to August 2nd.
4: We can't allow the kids to keep doing what they're doing. The parents have to take control so that our city can be safe.
0: The project was launched at New Beginnings Full Gospel Church. And the Grammy Museum third annual hip hop block party will take place this Tuesday at 7:30 at the museum. Get BIN News Now on demand 24/7 on the iHeartRadio app.
5: I'm Vanessa Tyler on the Black Information Network, your home for Black News First. A hateful rant in a racially divisive case gets a white man arrested and a bail of $1 million.
8: So, excuse me if I use colorful language like Carmelo Anthony needs to be swinging from a tree. Our people are being hunted by your people.
5: Police say the racism spewing out of the mouth of influencer Jake Lang. Authorities say he was a racist instigator outside the Collin County Courthouse during the trial of Carmelo Anthony, the black 19-year-old now serving 35 years for the stabbing death of white 17-year-old Austin Metcalf during a 2025 track meet. Surveillance video shows Metcalf pushing the black teen first, but the jury didn't see self-defense. They saw murder. Law enforcement is familiar with Lang. Reportedly, he's one of the many January 6th Capitol rioters given a pardon by Trump and finding themselves in trouble with the law again. Lang was charged with making terroristic threats and being held on $1 million bail. An ICE arrest outside of a Baltimore school being criticized for its cruelty, say those who saw and captured it on their cell phones.
9: You cannot do this to him.
25: This is school property. This is school property.
5: It happened during morning drop-off at the John Rogers Elementary School in Baltimore. ICE claims the man they captured was involved in a car crash with an ICE agent back in April where an ICE agent was dragged. They finally caught up with him at the school with his children as kids were arriving. Both parents were taken, their children staying with a relative. Baltimore Mayor Brandon Scott, who is black, says this type of enforcement is not welcomed in Baltimore. A statement from Governor Moore reads in part, although Maryland will work with federal law enforcement to make communities safer, actions that terrorize children, separate families in front of a school, do not make us safer. Some IRS workers near Atlantic can't stand who they are working around. That's because the office at the Chambly facility has a rat and roach problem. So bad, employees are working remotely until the six-story building is cleaned and treated by specialized pest control. The infestation reportedly has been going on for weeks. All the rat droppings and roaches made some employees sick. You've heard of someone trying to break out of jail, but what about breaking in? The strange things love made him do. He was trying to dig a hole by the wall of an Oklahoma jail when a deputy caught him. The 32-year-old says his girlfriend was inside. Then he used the excuse he was trying to plant a flower. Now he's inside. At least he and his girl are together again. Both of them are in jail. For more in these stories and international, national, state, and local news impacting the black community, listen to the Black Information Network on the iHeartRadio app or log on to BINnews.com. 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
16: I'm Amber Payton on your home for 24/7 news. Norfolk's BIN 92.1, the Black Information Network. More on a story we've told you about. Governor Abigail Spanberger has signed what her office calls a first-in-the-nation legislative package to improve sickle cell care in Virginia.
17: This bill directs the Virginia Department of Health to establish and administer the Sickle Cell Trait Awareness and Education Program.
16: The Queen Candace Act is named in honor of 15-year-old Candace Gabriella King, who was Black, and focuses on awareness, provider training, school guidance, and better coordinated care. The CDC says sickle cell disease affects about 100,000 Americans, with more than 90% of patients being non-Hispanic, Black, or African American. It also occurs in about one of every 365 Black births. Spanberger says the disease has gone too long without the attention, research, and awareness it deserves. Virginia House leaders are moving forward with a new budget proposal just weeks before the current budget expires. The plan includes raises for teachers and public employees, funding for child care, affordable housing, and paid sick leave. It also includes a proposal for a legal retail cannabis market. Governor Abigail Spanberger supports the plan, but Black Senate Finance Chair Luis Lucas of Portsmouth has pushed for an early end to a data center tax break. The House votes next Thursday, with the Senate scheduled to vote June 22nd. The NAACP Virginia State Conference is launching Freedom Summer VA during Juneteenth week with a virtual press conference Tuesday, June 16th at noon. Led by Reverend Cozy Bailey and other NAACP leaders, the campaign will focus on voter education, registration, and mobilization ahead of the November midterm elections. Organizers say they'll also inform voters about three amendments on the ballot while honoring the legacy of the 1964 Freedom Summer civil rights workers who helped register voters in Mississippi. Operation Smile is continuing its mission from Virginia Beach, helping provide cleft surgeries and medical care to children around the world. At this month's social project event, volunteers packed smile bags to comfort young patients as they begin recovery. The event also carried a Juneteenth theme, highlighting Black liberation, freedom, and community service. Some volunteers tell WTKR News 3, even something as small as a bag can make a major difference for families going through a big transition. And 702 is coming to the 757 for the 56th annual Hampton Jazz and Music Festival. The R&B girl group is part of the No Skips Friday lineup at the Hampton Coliseum on June 26th, alongside Drew Hill, Lil Mo, Jagged Edge, and Next. Known for hits like Where My Girls At and Get It Together, members Camila Williams and LaMisha Grinstead tell Wavy News 10 they're excited to return to Virginia, which they call their second home.
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30: The Black mayor of Los Angeles, Karen Bass, and fellow Democrat Nithia Raman are on track to compete in a November runoff for leadership in the city.
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31: BIN News this hour. I'm Doug Davis. Coming up, peace talks with Iran are moving forward, but a former Trump senior NSC director says the final deal is still far off. Plus, Hakeem Jeffries claps back at Trump's claim that peace talks will lead to an end to the war with Iran.
32: There's no reason to believe him at this point. He's divorced from reality.
31: And Yard Fest returns to downtown Disney on June 19th. We'll give you a preview of the lineup and activities in moments. Well, it appears that peace talks with Iran are moving in the right direction. A senior Trump administration official outlined a strict framework for a prospective agreement with Iran, saying that the country must make significant concessions before receiving any economic relief. Javed Ali is a former counterterrorism director for President Trump and tells CNN.
33: The U.S., I would have to believe, is going to build an architecture from an intelligence perspective and other types of capabilities to look really closely at what is Iran doing to live up to the terms of these conditions. And if based on whatever that intelligence picture shows, if they're not, then the U.S. may resume the sanctions, resume economic pressure, who knows, maybe even military operations. But I think that's the terms that have been agreed to.
31: The terms include the dismantling and destruction of Iran's nuclear capabilities, the immediate reopening of the Strait of Hormuz for Iran to end funding proxy and terrorist groups, and no upfront funds released until Iran fully performs. Neither side is claiming a permanent deal is finalized. Instead, this is a preliminary framework to begin a 30 to 60 day period of highly complex negotiations. Peace talks are expected to continue through the weekend. Meantime, as negotiations move on to end the war with Iran, top Democrat Hakeem Jeffries spoke to MS Now, saying that Congress has not been made aware of, well, anything in regards to the recent developments.
32: And there's no reason to believe the president at this particular point in time. He's now said, and the war has gone on for over 100 days, he's now said 38 different times that a deal was close or that the war was ending or that it was effectively over. 38 different times.
31: Jeffries believes that the war did not deliver the results Trump promised and that Iran is actually in a stronger position geographically than it was before the conflict began. Jeffries hopes that Trump's Senate will pass a war powers resolution to force a permanent end to the war after it passed through the House. But even if they do, there's a good chance that the president won't sign it. And finally, Yard Fest returns to downtown Disney on June 19th with a drumline performance by HBCU Texas Southern University's Ocean of Soul Marching Band. The event will celebrate the work of Black artists through music, dance, food, and stories. Even Mickey Mouse will join the band to kick off the one-day event. Downtown Disney is located in Anaheim, California. And by the way, Disney's Soulfully Southern Summer Vibe celebration will run from June 19th through July 19th. On select days that will feature live acts performing various musical genres from jazz, R&B, Caribbean to Zydeco. It's important to note that Yard Fest is free. No theme park admission is required, but visitors will have to pay for parking, food, and drinks. Show times vary. 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I'm Doug Davis for the Black Information Network.
0: Here's what's trending this hour. The NYPD says more than 60 people were arrested after wild celebrations spilled out into the streets following the Knicks NBA championship. Some fans clashed with police, smashed windshields, and climbed onto school buses in Times Square. Video on social media shows several buses on fire. The Knicks beat the Spurs 94-90 in San Antonio Saturday. City leaders are planning a parade in the Big Apple Thursday. I'm Misty Jordan, and that's what's trending.
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5: The NFL is about to be put in the spotlight for a reason it's been trying to avoid. The Supreme Court is allowing former head coach Brian Flores' racial discrimination lawsuit against the league to move forward in open court. Flores, along with several other black coaches, sued the NFL and several teams alleging systemic racism in coaching and hiring practices. Flores is the defensive coordinator for the Minnesota Vikings and would consider a head coaching position elsewhere.
6: It's been fantastic here in Minnesota. It would have to be the right situation for me to leave.
7: The left field, the ball going. Durania goes back and watches it over the fence.
5: We're just over a quarter of the way into the baseball season. Here's your MLB power rankings, according to CBS Sports. At number 5, the New York Yankees. The Tampa Bay Devil Rays are holding down the number 4 spot. The Milwaukee Brewers are at 3. The defending champion LA Dodgers hold down the number 2 spot. And the number 1 team in Major League Baseball, according to CBS Sports, is the Atlanta Braves. Get your sports at 14 and 44 past each and every hour. I'm Ray Harris on the Black Information Network.
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8: I'm Esther Dillard on your home for 24/7 news, the Black Information Network. Here are your top stories. A white man recorded on camera saying Carmelo Anthony should be hung. Now he's in jail on $1 million bail. Black real estate professionals offer our listeners advice for National Home Ownership Month. And a black California family is demanding answers after a faulty 911 system may have cost a loved one his life. Ricky Towner collapsed in Desert Hot Springs last September. His stepdaughter called 911 3 times before getting through. More than 2.5 minutes passed. The national standard is 15 seconds. An investigation by NBC Bay Area found the call processing equipment had been failing for nearly 2 years with 300 trouble tickets filed and no fix. The state terminated the contractor's contract, but only after Towner died.
9: I think he deserved better than what he had got. And I think we deserve better to have known.
8: Next Generation Advanced, the state contractor at the center of the failure, has not responded to requests for comment. Desert Hot Springs police told NBC Bay Area they are committed to transparency and reliable emergency response services. A black podcaster is continuing her quest to get her former high school in Boone County, Kentucky, to remove the school mascot, Mr. Rebel, which looks like a Confederate soldier. In 2018, the school system said they were getting rid of the mascot and replacing it, but it has not. Akilah Hughes has been interviewing local and state leadership on why. She told MS Now she will continue to shine a light on the issue despite the current political climate.
1: We spoke to the principal, we spoke to students, alums, everyone was on board with this change. And, you know, the moment 2024's election came down, suddenly the conversation is, well, diversity is a bad thing. It's a bad word.
8: She's even spoken to Governor Beshear. She says he's firmly behind her fight to have the mascot changed. Five former St. Louis Sheriff's Department employees have filed federal lawsuits against the city, alleging race, age, gender, and disability discrimination. The suits claim now ousted Sheriff Alfred Montgomery, who is black, targeted workers, some of them more than 30 years on the job, to cut costs by eliminating senior positions. KSDK reports attorneys say Montgomery also targeted white employees and labeled them as racists. The city has not commented on the pending litigation. And the crew on the Artemis 3 mission is officially named, set to take off sometime in 2027. Mission specialist Andre Douglas is a black astronaut from Florida on the mission. He told CNN he's excited to experience his first official space flight that allows him to see the Earth from above.
2: I feel like I got a little bit of overview effect just from the launch that we did together, just taking our minds and realizing there's something bigger than us out there, right? And when you see it physically, that's just going to be crazy.
8: This mission is focused on rendezvous and docking capabilities for the next Artemis 4 mission, which will have crew members go to the lunar South Pole in 2028. I'm Esther Dillard on your home for Black News First, the Black Information Network.
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14: Former Essence Ventures CEO Caroline Wanga has filed a defamation lawsuit against the company and its parent, claiming her reputation was damaged following backlash from the 2025 Essence Festival. According to WDSU News in New Orleans, the lawsuit says Wanga had no role in planning or running the festival, but was still blamed publicly after criticism over its direction and corporate partnerships. Her legal team argues company leadership failed to correct that narrative, even after repeated requests allowing the backlash to grow. Wanga now says the situation caused harm to her reputation and financial losses to her consulting business. And Big Tigga is breaking his silence, publicly denying abuse allegations made against him by his wife, Alicia Brown. The longtime radio host calls the claims false and also addressed rumors involving his co-host, Francesca Amaker, saying the two have never been anything more than colleagues. He apologized to Amaker for the impact of the situation and asked for privacy as his family deals with the fallout. As of now, no criminal charges have been filed. With the latest in entertainment at 17 and 47 minutes past each hour, I'm Bree Wood on the Black Information Network, your home for Black News First.
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15: I'm Timmy Eswick on your home for 24/7 News, the Black Information Network. Illinois Governor J.B. Pritzker speaking out about a cross found burning this week in downtown Chicago.
17: The fact that it even occurred at all speaks to what happens when the seeds of racism and fascism grow unchecked in our country.
15: The governor went on to say that he's deployed the resources to find the person responsible. Chicago police have also released images of a possible suspect. 10 years after the second deadliest mass shooting in America, Orlando is remembering the victims of the Pulse nightclub shooting. Orlando City Hall hung portraits of the 49 victims inside of the building. Quite a few of the victims were Black people. Meanwhile, a list of events are happening to honor the memories of those who were lost. NBC News caught up with one Orlando resident, Gary Wilford, paying his respects.
18: I wish you could bring him back, but you'll never bring him back. You know, one person made one decision that changed entire lives. It's sad.
15: The federal case against rapper Pooh Shiesty, who's a Black man, has been moved. Prosecutors say Shiesty, whose real name is Lontrell Williams Jr., tried to kidnap and rob fellow rapper Gucci Mane in connection with an argument over his contract. Federal prosecutors say Williams was the ringleader and was on home confinement at the time because he was dealing with a prior firearms conviction. According to court documents, after the robbery, the co-defendants displayed some of the stolen items on social media. Pooh Shiesty's father and rapper Big 30 are among the others charged in the case. Trial is now set for February 2027. A Memphis, Tennessee father is trying to honor the memory of his son's death from a heart condition by promoting checkups. Dennis Price Sr., who's a Black man, says his son, who was a high school athlete, died in 2013 from an undiagnosed condition. This even as he had physicals every year, but not the kind of tests that were really needed. Now, Price Sr. is with a group that has a pilot screening program for young athletes. I'm Timmy Eswick on your home for Black News First, the Black Information Network. Now, here's your Washington Roundup.
19: The Justice Department's proposed anti-weaponization fund is indefinitely blocked following an order from a federal judge in Virginia. A U.S. district judge issued a preliminary injunction blocking the Trump administration from creating the nearly $1.8 billion fund while a lawsuit on the matter moves forward. Plaintiffs in the case allege the fund excludes victims of the Trump administration's political targeting, but the DOJ maintains support for compensating weaponization victims. A judge is rejecting a last-minute bid to block an earlier order to remove President Trump's name from the Kennedy Center in Washington, D.C. The performing arts landmark had been renamed Trump Kennedy Center in December, 10 months after Trump removed several trustees from the board and appointed himself as one. However, the judge ruled that the president's name must come off the center after the Trump administration asked for a stay on a May 29th ruling. And that's your Washington Roundup. I'm Mike Moore on your home for 24/7 News, the Black Information Network.
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21: If it feels like your paycheck isn't stretching as far as it used to, you're not alone, and many teachers say they're feeling that pressure every day. A new survey found more than 7 in 10 public school teachers work a second job, while 1 in 5 say they're struggling financially. Many teachers report taking on side hustles, tutoring, summer jobs, and extra duties at schools just to keep up with rising costs. And it's not just housing. Teachers say they're feeling the squeeze at the grocery store, at the gas pump, and even their own classrooms. In fact, many educators still spend hundreds and sometimes thousands of dollars of their own money each year on classroom supplies for students. The survey highlights a growing reality for many teachers. Even after decades in the profession, some say one paycheck simply isn't enough to cover the bills. With Money News at 24 and 54 minutes past each hour, I'm Mimi Brown on your home for Black News First, the Black Information Network.
22: Steve Jordan with BIN News. Now, a dozen people are dead after a plane carrying skydivers crashed in Missouri. According to the Missouri State Highway Patrol, the plane went down near the Butler Memorial Airport. Airport officials said the aircraft apparently lost power and may have been trying to land on a nearby highway when it crashed. President Trump is congratulating the NBA champion New York Knicks. The Knicks won the title after beating the Spurs 94-90 in Game 5. And someone called 911 to report two preteens selling lemonade on a corner in Kansas City. When officers arrived, they spent hundreds of dollars supporting the young entrepreneurs. Perez and Jaquel Reese are excited and making plans on how they'll spend their money.
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26: Vanessa Tyler on the Black Information Network, your home for Black News First. The world is waiting for the opening of the Obama Presidential Center, the sprawling facility on the south side of Chicago that will include the presidential library and so much more. I recently spoke with Massachusetts Senator, Democrat Ed Markey, who told me the importance of the center.
27: Thank you, Vanessa. I'm just so glad to
1: to be on with you. I think that the Obama Center is critical because it's going to honor the country's first Black president, and it will be in a very important edifice, capturing the legacy of President Obama and the incredible work he did in advancing democracy during his 8 years in office. But it will be just a central facility, important archive, not only of President Obama's presidency, but of Black history in our country. And it will serve as a reminder of what is possible when we can dream of and fight for a better future for generations to come. His slogan was, "Yes, we can." And I think that's the spirit that we all have to carry forward. And it will inspire Black and Brown and Asian and white Americans to lift our gaze to the constellation of possibilities for everyone. And as we celebrate Juneteenth, I think it's altogether fitting and appropriate that that is what President Obama has selected as the day to open his center.
2: Juneteenth, a celebration. Senator Markey was instrumental in making a federal holiday.
1: I introduced the Juneteenth Independence Day Act in 2020 to commemorate an historic moment in our nation's story. Juneteenth, the formal end of slavery. But Donald Trump was president, and the Republicans controlled the House and the Senate. So it was really impossible to pass it with Trump as president in 2020. And I'm afraid that if we had to get it passed this year with Trump as president and the Republicans controlling the House and Senate, that we would not be able to get it passed at this time as well. So in 2021, with Joe Biden as president and the control of the House and Senate in Democratic hands, we were able to get that passed. And again, a little bit pessimistic right now because we can just see in the recent rulings of the Supreme Court that guts voting rights, that our country is moving backwards on civil rights under Trump and the GOP, and we cannot let that stand.
4: Excellent. Senator Markey, thank you so much for your insight.
1: Thank you, Vanessa. Thank you for having me on.
2: BIN will provide team coverage of the opening of the Obama Presidential Center. The center is a nonprofit collaborator of the Black Information Network. I'm Vanessa Tyler on the Black Information Network, your home for Black News First.
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27: 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Governor Abigail Spanberger has signed what her office calls a first-in-the-nation legislative package to improve sickle cell care in Virginia.
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7: 24/7. Priscilla Stevens Cruz, a Black civil rights activist who played a key role in the civil rights movement in Florida, is in need of community support.
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9: BIN News this hour. I'm Doug Davis. Coming up, peace talks with Iran are moving forward, but a former Trump senior NSC director says the final deal is still far off. Plus, Hakeem Jeffries claps back at Trump's claim that peace talks will lead to an end to the war with Iran.
10: There's no reason to believe him at this point. He's divorced from reality.
9: And Yard Fest returns to downtown Disney on June 19th. We'll give you a preview of the lineup and activities in moments. Well, it appears that peace talks with Iran are moving in the right direction. A senior Trump administration official outlined a strict framework for a prospective agreement with Iran, saying that the country must make significant concessions before receiving any economic relief. Javed Ali is a former counterterrorism director for President Trump and tells CNN.
11: The U.S., I would have to believe, is going to build an architecture from an intelligence perspective and other types of capabilities to look really closely at what is Iran doing to live up to the terms of these conditions. And if based on whatever that intelligence picture shows, if they're not, then the U.S. may resume the sanctions, resume economic pressure, who knows, maybe even military operations. But I think that's the terms that have been agreed to.
9: The terms include the dismantling and destruction of Iran's nuclear capabilities, the immediate reopening of the Strait of Hormuz for Iran to end funding proxy and terrorist groups, and no upfront funds released until Iran fully performs. Neither side is claiming a permanent deal is finalized. Instead, this is their preliminary framework to begin a 30 to 60 day period of highly complex negotiations. Peace talks are expected to continue through the weekend. Meantime, as negotiations move on to end the war with Iran, top Democrat Hakeem Jeffries spoke to MS Now, saying that Congress has not been made aware of, well, anything in regards to the recent developments.
10: And there's no reason to believe the president at this particular point in time. He's now said, and the war has gone on for over 100 days, he's now said 38 different times that a deal was close or that the war was ending, or that it was effectively over. 38 different times.
9: Jeffries believes that the war did not deliver the results Trump promised, and that Iran is actually in a stronger position geographically than it was before the conflict began. Jeffries hopes that Trump's Senate will pass a war powers resolution to force a permanent end to the war after it passed through the House. But even if they do, there's a good chance that the president won't sign it. And finally, Yard Fest returns to downtown Disney on June 19th with a drumline performance by HBCU Texas Southern University's Ocean of Soul Marching Band. The event will celebrate the work of Black artists through music, dance, food, and stories. Even Mickey Mouse will join the band to kick off the one-day event. Downtown Disney is located in Anaheim, California. And by the way, Disney's Soulfully Southern Summer Vibe celebration will run from June 19th through July 19th. On select days that will feature live acts performing various musical genres from jazz, R&B, Caribbean to Zydeco. It's important to note that Yard Fest is free. No theme park admission is required, but visitors will have to pay for parking, food, and drinks. Show times vary. 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I'm Doug Davis for the Black Information Network.
0: Here's what's trending this hour.

0: star, Cleveland Cavaliers shooting guard James Harden was arrested on a weapons charge in Texas. Court records show Harden was charged with misdemeanor unlawful carrying of weapons after a traffic stop in Houston Saturday. A charging document states that Harden was taken into custody at 3:40 a.m. after an officer observed a handgun in plain view inside his vehicle. Harden has since been released from custody. I'm Misty Jordan, and that's what's trending.
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0: The event will take place July 21st at M&T Bank Stadium in Baltimore, home of the Ravens, marking the second straight year the venue hosts Media Day. This year's showcase will feature The Pivot, hosted by former NFL players Ryan Clark, Channing Crowder, and Fred Taylor, as they sit down with HBCU coaches and student athletes from across the conference. MEAC officials say the partnership is designed to elevate exposure for HBCU programs ahead of the 2026 season, continuing a growing connection between the NFL, media platforms, and Black college football. With the latest in HBCU news, I'm Morgan Wood on the Black Information Network, BINnews.com, your home for Black news first.
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0: Opinions, beliefs, and viewpoints expressed in this commentary are those of the author and do not necessarily represent those of BIN and its founding partners and employees. Now it's time to bring the funk with Roland S. Martin.
5: There's nothing like a great clapback, and that's exactly what Ohio Congresswoman Chantel Brown did when it came to Congressman Jim Comer of Kentucky. She was challenging an administration official over food stamps, health care, and other benefits. He made some comments, and she said, "I shall respond."
6: So Comer, the chairman of the Oversight Committee, has been talking crap about me on these extreme right-wing networks. So this should be interesting. Let's see what he's talking about.
7: This fraud is rampant. And you look at there are certain minority groups, immigrant minority groups, that have become professionals. And, you know, you have Representative Chantel Brown, you know, her sole purpose in life is more welfare for her people, you know. And my people are sick and tired of paying for welfare.
6: Well. First of all, keep my name out of your mouth. Second of all, you're not even hiding it anymore. When you talk about your people versus my people, not only is it divisive, but it's giving racist. The fact that you think that this is about welfare and fraud, it's not the case. This is about healthcare. It's about access to healthcare. And when you talk about my people versus your people, well, I did a little research, and 200,000 of your constituents count on Medicaid. So this is not about my people versus your people. This is about everyone being able to have healthcare, the healthcare that they need, the healthcare that they deserve. And what you're saying is absolutely wrong. And I will stand up and fight for people to protect them, to make sure that they get the healthcare that they need.
5: And that's how you respond to a bigoted statement. I'm Roland Martin on the Black Information Network.
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9: Esther Dillard on your home for 24/7 news, the Black Information Network. Here are your top stories. Senator Ed Markey speaks to the BIN about efforts that made Juneteenth an official national holiday. The FBI is looking into a cross burning in broad daylight in downtown Chicago. And a black Kentucky mom is pleading for someone to come forward to help solve her son's murder after police have had no leads in 3 years. Jordan Trotter was 26 years old when he was shot and killed in Shively, Kentucky in November 2023. His mother, Giovanna Trotter Rudolph, says she gave investigators names and says she's been giving the runaround ever since.
10: I just want people to talk and don't be afraid to talk because it's going on 3 years and I still have no answers.
9: Jordan was the oldest of six children. He was a football player, and his mother says he was trying to rebuild his life when he was killed. If you have information, contact Shively Police. Haiti has been forced to redesign its World Cup jersey after FIFA deemed it too political. The original design featured a depiction of the final battle of Haiti's War of Independence. That's the 1803 victory that led to the nation becoming the world's first country founded by formerly enslaved people. The sportswear company behind the jersey says the design was never intended as a political statement, but rather a celebration of Haitian pride and resilience. Haiti faced Scotland Saturday in its first World Cup appearance in 52 years. Meanwhile, a black Maryland man is facing 71 charges, including 17 counts of attempted murder following a violent carjacking and shooting rampage last month in Prince George's County. Officials say 68-year-old Larry James Simpson terrorized 17 victims across Greenbelt, College Park, and Riverdale. Investigators say no motive has been determined. What is known is Simpson had previously been convicted of first-degree murder in 1987, served 35 years, and was released in 2022 with just 1 year of unsupervised probation. Prince George's County's state attorney, Tara Jackson, says this case raises serious questions about who deserves a second chance and who doesn't. NBC4 in D.C. reports one reason why officers were able to stop Simpson was the last vehicle he allegedly carjacked was a clutch, and he didn't know how to drive it. And this summer, dozens of black children got a chance to experience cowboy camp in Jones, Oklahoma. The Oklahoma Cowboys Charitable Foundation says it's a chance for kids to learn the basics of horsemanship. Although typically an experience like this would come with a big price tag, Jakayan Parks, the black executive director, told KFOR that they keep the fee at $75.
11: Mom or dad might not be able to afford to go to a summer camp. So we work very hard with the Oklahoma Cowboys to make all of our programs affordable.
9: And finally, Memphis is celebrating Black Music Month in a special way. The Stax Museum of American Soul Music and Stax Music Academy are hosting a full month of events celebrating black music, honoring the legends who built the sound while spotlighting the next generation of artists carrying that legacy forward. I'm Esther Dillard on your home for Black News First, the Black Information Network.

0: Texas has a new law mandating that the Ten Commandments be posted in all public school classrooms. Many districts are not complying, which has angered conservative groups.
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4: 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New data shows inflation is now running 4.2%, the highest level in more than 3 years. 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
5: Yes, welcome to your home for 24/7 news, the Black Information Network. Vice President J.D. Vance says he wants a criminal fraud investigation opened up on Minnesota Governor Tim Walz and Attorney General Keith Ellison, who's a Black man, according to the Minnesota Star Tribune. The paper says the investigation is tied to state social services programs. Both Walz and Ellison have denied any wrongdoing and believe it's a political move by Vance. New Orleans Mayor Helena Moreno, who's Hispanic but leads the majority Black city, says she's working on a plan to redevelop a few dozen of the city's abandoned properties, many of which are now vacant lots that have sat unused for decades due to Hurricane Katrina flooding parts of the city and the city being forced to bulldoze some of those structures. There's an election battle going down in Jackson, Mississippi between two Black candidates trying to land a Hinds County supervisor's seat. After losing the election, David Archie sued and a judge ordered a new election take place. But now the other candidate, Tony Smith, who previously said he wouldn't challenge the case, wants a judge to take a second look.
6: If I don't appeal, then the people's votes could be subject to anybody making an accusation. If one thing is off, then they can throw the whole election off.
5: The election still has to go forward per the ruling, but Smith also has the right to file an appeal, something Archie made known he wasn't happy about.
7: First, he said that he was not going to appeal the case on the steps of the courthouse. Now he's saying that he's going to appeal the case. A liar is just a liar.
8: I know Pablo Noriega, the real Noriega. He owe me a hundred.
5: Rick Ross, who's a Black man and rapper, is responding to a social media video that someone took of him flying commercial. Commenters said the rapper, known to spend lavishly, is downgrading his lifestyle. But Ross said, hey, not so fast. Ross says he took the commercial flight because his private jet was being upgraded with a new internet connection. Y'all be pocket checking too much. For more on these stories, plus international, national, state, and local news impacting the Black community, listen to the Black Information Network on the iHeartRadio app or log on to BINnews.com. 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
9: The hottest time of the year is fast approaching, and health experts are urging people to stay alert for signs of heat-related illness. Neurologist Dr. Casilda Balmaceda says it's important to watch for symptoms in your self and others.
10: It's very important that if we see anybody in the street with slurred speech or confusion, that is a sign of heat stroke. Those patients, we should call 911 immediately. Those patients sometimes appear so confused that they don't actually know that they have a stroke.
9: The CDC recommends staying hydrated and avoiding alcohol and drinks high in sugar or sodium. Warning signs of overheating include muscle cramps, dizziness, headaches, and shortness of breath. Studies show Black Americans are more likely to live in hotter urban neighborhoods with fewer trees and more pavement, increasing the risk of heat-related illness. As temperatures rise this summer, experts say staying cool and hydrated can help prevent serious health problems. That's your Healthy Minutes. I'm Morgan Wood on the Black Information Network.

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8: Misty Jordan with BIN News. Now, officials in Brazil say a 21-year-old woman died after being thrown from a bridge without a properly attached bungee cord. Video circulating on social media shows the victim wearing a helmet and her arms outstretched standing near the edge of a cliff Saturday. According to the governor's office in Sao Paulo, three suspects have been arrested. Chicago community leaders are kicking off a citywide initiative called No Crime Weekend. It's set to run from July 31st to August 2nd.
9: We can't allow the kids to keep doing what they're doing. The parents have to take control so that our city can be safe.
8: The project was launched at New Beginnings Full Gospel Church. And the Grammy Museum third annual hip hop block party will take place this Tuesday at 7:30 at the museum. Get BIN News now on demand 24/7 on the iHeartRadio app.
10: I'm Vanessa Tyler on the Black Information Network, your home for Black News First. A hateful rant in a racially divisive case gets a white man arrested and a bail of $1 million.
11: So, excuse me if I use colorful language like Carmelo Anthony needs to be swinging from a tree. Our people are being hunted by your people.
10: Police say the racism spewing out of the mouth of influencer Jake Lang. Authorities say he was a racist instigator outside the Collin County Courthouse during the trial of Carmelo Anthony, the black 19-year-old now serving 35 years for the stabbing death of white 17-year-old Austin Metcalf during a 2025 track meet. Surveillance video shows Metcalf pushing the black teen first, but the jury didn't see self-defense. They saw murder. Law enforcement is familiar with Lang. Reportedly, he's one of the many January 6th Capitol rioters given a pardon by Trump and finding themselves in trouble with the law again. Lang was charged with making terroristic threats and being held on $1 million bail. An ICE arrest outside of a Baltimore school being criticized for its cruelty, say those who saw and captured it on their cell phones.
12: You cannot do this to him.
13: This is school property. This is school property.
10: It happened during morning drop-off at the John Rogers Elementary School in Baltimore. ICE claims the man they captured was involved in a car crash with an ICE agent back in April where an ICE agent was dragged. They finally caught up with him at the school with his children as kids were arriving. Both parents were taken, their children staying with a relative. Baltimore Mayor Brandon Scott, who is black, says this type of enforcement is not welcomed in Baltimore. A statement from Governor Moore reads in part, although Maryland will work with federal law enforcement to make communities safer, actions that terrorize children, separate families in front of a school, do not make us safer. Some IRS workers near Atlantic can't stand who they are working around. That's because the office at the Chamblee facility has a rat and roach problem. So bad, employees are working remotely until the six-story building is cleaned and treated by specialized pest control. The infestation reportedly has been going on for weeks. All the rat droppings and roaches made some employees sick. You've heard of someone trying to break out of jail, but what about breaking in? The strange things love made him do. He was trying to dig a hole by the wall of an Oklahoma jail when a deputy caught him. The 32-year-old says his girlfriend was inside. Then he used the excuse he was trying to plant a flower. Now he's inside. At least he and his girl are together again. Both of them are in jail. For more in these stories and international, national, state, and local news impacting the Black community, listen to the Black Information Network on the iHeartRadio app or log on to BINnews.com. I'm Vanessa Tyler on the Black Information Network, your home for Black News First.
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15: I'm Mike Stevens on your home for Black News First, the Black Information Network. June is National Home Ownership Month, so we're spotlighting Black real estate professionals. In Hampton Roads, Virginia, the BIN's Amber Payton spoke with African-American Terrence Witherspoon from Onyx Realty Professionals, which is helping Black families gain wealth through home ownership.
16: Yeah, so when you talk about the Black home ownership gap nationally, we're looking at about a 30% gap compared to white households.
15: Home ownership remains one of the most powerful tools for building generational wealth, but many Black buyers continue to face barriers at every stage of the process, from mortgage denials to appraisal bias.
16: Homes in predominantly Black neighborhoods have been appraised lower than similar ones in the area. And when that happens, you want to make sure that you have a professional that's going to advocate for you, that's going to challenge those appraisals when needed.
15: And for those who feel like home ownership is out of reach, Witherspoon says there are down payment assistance programs. Wherever you live, he encourages listeners to contact a local real estate professional. The Rainbow Push Convention on Chicago's South Side has been going on this week. Correspondent Perry Williams reports.
17: It's the first time the annual event is being held since the passing of Reverend Jesse Jackson Sr. His son, Yusef, is now at the reins as president of Push.
18: My father taught us to go forward by hope, not to be paralyzed and going backwards by fear, and so we keep the work going.
17: Things kicked off with a focus on the youth, featuring panel discussions, entertainment, and a basketball tournament. I'm Perry Williams.
15: Well, a Black former Detroit police officer has been sentenced after admitting to stealing intimate images from a woman's phone. Deron Crawford will serve 2 years of probation with the final 6 months in jail after pleading no contest. Prosecutors say he took nude photos and videos from the woman's phone during an arrest and sent them to himself without consent. The victim called the sentence too lenient and says she now lives in fear while also pursuing a multimillion-dollar lawsuit against Crawford and the city. And with Juneteenth almost here, a series of special events are being announced to honor the grandmother of Juneteenth, Opal Lee, whose walking many miles is credited with helping to make the day a national holiday. A company called Black Girl Vitamins is partnering with Black-owned walking clubs nationwide to celebrate freedom through movement and community, with the goal of achieving 19 million steps across the nation. Now, this started in Greensboro, North Carolina, and it's headed for Washington, D.C., Los Angeles, Boston, Chicago, Atlanta, New York City, Dallas-Fort Worth, and more to celebrate the power of community. And this honors Opal Lee's legacy. For more stories of interest to the Black community, log on to BINnews.com. You can also check us out on all social media platforms. I'm Mike Stevens on your home for Black News First, the Black Information Network.
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20: The Trump administration is expanding its denaturalization campaign with the launch of the largest effort on record
6: for dismantling democracy.
21: Donald Trump asking the Republicans to do just that, to help give him an

0: jobs. We're doing, well, I saw some numbers that we're doing really well.
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2: BIN News this hour, I'm Doug Davis. Coming up, peace talks with Iran are moving forward, but a former Trump senior NSC director says the final deal is still far off. Plus, Hakeem Jeffries claps back at Trump's claim that peace talks will lead to an end to the war with Iran.
3: There's no reason to believe him at this point. He's divorced from reality.
2: And Yard Fest returns to downtown Disney on June 19th. We'll give you a preview of the lineup and activities in moments. Well, it appears that peace talks with Iran are moving in the right direction. A senior Trump administration official outlined a strict framework for a prospective agreement with Iran, saying that the country must make significant concessions before receiving any economic relief. Javed Ali is a former counterterrorism director for President Trump and tells CNN.
4: The U.S., I would have to believe, is going to build an architecture from an intelligence perspective and other types of capabilities to look really closely at what is Iran doing to live up to the terms of these conditions. And if based on whatever that intelligence picture shows, if they're not, then the U.S. may resume the sanctions, resume economic pressure, who knows, maybe even military operations. But I think that's the terms that have been agreed to.
2: The terms include the dismantling and destruction of Iran's nuclear capabilities, the immediate reopening of the Strait of Hormuz for Iran to end funding proxy and terrorist groups, and no upfront funds released until Iran fully performs. Neither side is claiming a permanent deal is finalized. Instead, this is their preliminary framework to begin a 30 to 60 day period of highly complex negotiations. Peace talks are expected to continue through the weekend. Meantime, as negotiations move on to end the war with Iran, top Democrat Hakeem Jeffries spoke to MS Now, saying that Congress has not been made aware of, well, anything in regards to the recent developments.
3: And there's no reason to believe the president at this particular point in time. He's now said, and the war has gone on for over 100 days, he's now said 38 different times that a deal was close or that the war was ending. Or that it was effectively over 38 different times.
2: Jeffries believes that the war did not deliver the results Trump promised, and that Iran is actually in a stronger position geographically than it was before the conflict began. Jeffries hopes that Trump's Senate will pass a war powers resolution to force a permanent end to the war after it passed through the House. But even if they do, there's a good chance that the president won't sign it. And finally, Yard Fest returns to downtown Disney on June 19th with a drumline performance by HBCU Texas Southern University's Ocean of Soul Marching Band. The event will celebrate the work of Black artists through music, dance, food, and stories. Even Mickey Mouse will join the band to kick off the one-day event. Downtown Disney is located in Anaheim, California. And by the way, Disney's Soulfully Southern Summer Vibe Celebration will run from June 19th through July 19th. On select days that will feature live acts performing various musical genres from jazz, R&B, Caribbean to Zydeco. It's important to note that Yard Fest is free. No theme park admission is required, but visitors will have to pay for parking, food, and drinks. Show times vary. 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I'm Doug Davis for the Black Information Network.
5: Here's what's trending this hour. The NYPD says more than 60 people were arrested after wild celebrations spilled out into the streets following the Knicks NBA championship. Some fans clashed with police, smashed windshields, and climbed onto school buses in Times Square. Video on social media shows several buses on fire. The Knicks beat the Spurs 94-90 in San Antonio Saturday. City leaders are planning a parade in the Big Apple Thursday. I'm Misty Jordan, and that's what's trending.
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6: The NFL is about to be put in the spotlight for a reason it's been trying to avoid. The Supreme Court is allowing former head coach Brian Flores' racial discrimination lawsuit against the league to move forward in open court. Flores, along with several other black coaches, sued the NFL and several teams alleging systemic racism in coaching and hiring practices. Flores is the defensive coordinator for the Minnesota Vikings and would consider a head coaching position elsewhere.
7: It's been fantastic here in Minnesota. It would have to be the right situation for me to leave.
8: The left field, the ball going. Durania goes back and watches it over the fence.
6: We're just over a quarter of the way into the baseball season. Here's your MLB power rankings, according to CBS Sports. At number 5, the New York Yankees. The Tampa Bay Devil Rays are holding down the number 4 spot. The Milwaukee Brewers are at 3. The defending champion LA Dodgers hold down the number 2 spot. And the number 1 team in Major League Baseball, according to CBS Sports, is the Atlanta Braves.
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12: We begin in Detroit, Michigan, a city with a predominantly black population. An investigation is underway after cops responded to a ShotSpotter notification. The notification showed 30 rounds being fired on the city's east side. Black Deputy Chief Arnold Williams says a 16-year-old boy was shot twice and two juvenile females, 12 and 13 years old, were injured.
13: I just don't understand why that happens. And what if I could stress anything to the community, just find better ways to address your anger. We got to do it. What we're doing right now, we have one child, a child, who shot in a hospital.
12: One teen was hurt from flying glass and the other was scraped when people were running for safety. And Williams says they are both in stable condition and will recover.
11: Our next story is out of Las Vegas, Nevada. Black former Las Vegas Raiders wide receiver Henry Ruggs has been denied parole. This comes nearly 5 years after a fatal drunk driving crash. During a parole hearing, Ruggs accepted responsibility for the crash that killed 23-year-old Tina Tintor and her dog and apologized to her family. Authorities say Ruggs was driving 156 miles an hour and had a blood alcohol level about twice the legal limit when he struck Tintor's vehicle. He will be eligible to appear before the Nevada Board of Parole Commissioners again before his mandatory parole release date in August 2027. He is serving a 3 to 10 year prison sentence after pleading guilty to DUI. Now to Virginia. Governor Abigail Spanberger has signed a bill hoping to affect change.
14: Change what happens to thousands of Virginians who are living with this disease right now and the thousands more who may be diagnosed in the years to come until we find a cure.
11: Spanberger says the bill is aimed at improving training and care for those suffering with sickle cell anemia. A crowd of leaders, advocates, and community members were on hand to witness the Queen Candace Act. The bill is in commemoration of a 15-year-old black teen who died battling sickle cell. According to the Centers for Disease Control and Prevention, sickle cell affects 100,000 people yearly, 90% are black.
12: We've learned Priscilla Stevens Cruz, a black civil rights activist who played a key role in the civil rights movement in Florida, is in need of community support. This is due to her declining health and financial challenges. Along with her sister, she founded the Tallahassee chapter of Congress of Racial Equality and led a sit-in turned jail in back in 1960. A GoFundMe campaign has been set up to support her during this trying time. And finally, the New Rho Omega chapter of the Alpha Kappa Alpha Sorority, Incorporated, is hosting the inaugural Black Business Expo on June 20th at Liberty County High School in Hinesville, Georgia. The event will feature over 80 vendors and aims to celebrate Juneteenth while supporting black entrepreneurs. The expo will run from 10 in the morning until 2 in the afternoon. I'm Mike Moore, along with Nicole Deal, on your home for 24/7 News, the Black Information Network.
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20: Rapper Pooh Shiesty's federal kidnapping and armed robbery trial has been pushed back to next year. The trial was scheduled to begin in July, but is now set for February 2027 in Dallas. Federal prosecutors allege the Memphis rapper, whose legal name is Lontrell Williams Jr., orchestrated an armed takeover of a recording studio during what was supposed to be a contract meeting involving fellow rapper Gucci Mane. Authorities say several co-defendants carried out the robbery and later showed off stolen items on social media. Williams, his father, Big Rapper 30, and others are facing federal charges. Elsewhere in entertainment news, rapper Rick Ross is addressing the online chatter after videos surfaced showing him on a commercial flight. In an Instagram video, Ross says the decision had nothing to do with money, but instead comes as his private jet undergoes an upgrade. He says the aircraft is currently being fitted with Starlink internet service, which has taken it temporarily out of commission. The rapper responded after social media users began joking that he was downgrading his lifestyle. With the latest in entertainment, I'm Morgan Wood on the Black Information Network.
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26: I'm Nicole Deal.
12: And I'm Mike Moore on your home for 24/7 News, the Black Information Network.
26: Authorities have identified the 5-year-old black child who was swept into the ocean at Laguna Beach in California. Investigators say Amata Mia Brown was playing near the shoreline on Tuesday when a powerful wave pulled her into the water. Her mother and brother were also pulled in, but they were rescued. Her disappearance into the water, triggering an urgent search involving lifeguards, divers, and helicopters. Her body was recovered on Thursday, about 250 yards offshore.
12: Former Democratic presidential nominee Hillary Clinton was a guest speaker at this year's Rainbow Push Coalition's annual conference in predominantly black Chicago, Illinois. Clinton with a warning over what she calls a revolution to turn the clock back.
27: We don't need to have a bunch of elected officials leading this new movement.
28: That's right.
27: We need to have it be from the bottom up, the grassroots, coming back to get organized and move forward again.
12: The coalition's founder, civil rights leader Reverend Jesse Jackson Sr. died in February. His son, Yusef, is now at the reins as president. 10 years ago, 49 people were shot to death at an Orlando nightclub when a gunman opened fire. 53 others were wounded. It's the second deadliest mass shooting in America, and many black families were impacted. Christine Leinenen lost her son, Christopher.
29: It's very heartbreaking to know that my son took his last breath right there within that small space that so many kids died that night.
12: Orlando commemorated the tragic event with a week of remembrance.
26: And finally, the U.S. Department of Justice says UC Davis School of Medicine broke the law by considering race in its admissions process. After a six-month investigation, officials claim UC Davis used factors like family income and parents' education as indirect ways to consider race. The DOJ says this led to higher admission rates for Black and Hispanic students compared to white and Asian students. I'm Nicole Deal, along with Mike Moore, on your home for Black News First, the Black Information Network. Your Washington Roundup is next.
0: A federal judge has temporarily blocked the Justice Department from moving forward with a proposed $1.8 billion anti-weaponization fund backed by the Trump administration. The fund was designed to compensate people who claim they were unfairly targeted by the federal government. But critics argue the plan could exclude other groups who say they faced government overreach, discrimination, or civil rights violations. A U.S. district judge in Virginia issued a preliminary injunction Friday, putting the program on hold while a lawsuit moves through the courts. The judge has also ordered the administration to provide a sworn statement within a week confirming the fund will not move forward for now. The case is drawing attention because it raises broader questions about who qualifies as a victim of government abuse and whether federal compensation programs should be applied equally across all communities. That's your Washington Roundup. I'm Morgan Wood on the Black Information Network.
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26: If you want to leave a financial legacy with your children, you should consider opening a custodial brokerage account. A custodial account lets you start investing on your children's behalf long before they are old enough to do it themselves. A custodial account allows a parent or guardian to manage investments for a minor until they reach the age of majority, usually 18 to 21, depending on the state where you live. Once the child becomes an adult, the account transfers into their name. Parents can open these accounts at major institutions like Charles Schwab, which offers no minimum balance. Contributions are considered irrevocable gifts, which means the money legally belongs to the child. But the real wealth building comes from compounding returns on your investment. For example, if you invest $50 a month starting at birth and it grows at a modest 7% annually, your child could have roughly $21,000 by age 18. Increase that to $100 a month and the balance could exceed $42,000. Money News at 24 and 54 minutes past each hour. I'm Nicole Deal on your home for Black News First, the Black Information Network.
5: I'm Misty Jordan with BIN News. Now, a dozen people are dead after a plane carrying skydivers crashed in Missouri. According to the Missouri State Highway Patrol, the plane went down near the Butler Memorial Airport. Airport officials said the aircraft apparently lost power and may have been trying to land on a nearby highway when it crashed. President Trump is congratulating the NBA champion New York Knicks. The Knicks won the title after beating the Spurs 94-90 in Game 5. And someone called 911 to report two preteens selling lemonade on a corner in Kansas City. When officers arrived, they spent hundreds of dollars supporting the young entrepreneurs. Perez and Jaquel Reese are excited and making plans on how they'll spend their money.
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8: I'm Vanessa Tyler on the Black Information Network, your home for Black news first. The world is waiting for the opening of the Obama Presidential Center, the sprawling facility on the south side of Chicago that will include the presidential library and so much more. I recently spoke with Massachusetts Senator, Democrat Ed Markey, who told me the importance of the center.
9: Thank you, Vanessa. I'm just so glad to be on with you. I think that the Obama Center is critical because it's going to honor the country's first Black president. And it will be in a very important edifice, capturing the legacy of President Obama and the incredible work he did in advancing democracy during his 8 years in office. But it will be just a central facility, important archive, not only of President Obama's presidency, but of Black history in our country. And it will serve as a reminder of what is possible when we can dream of and fight for a better future for generations to come. His slogan was, "Yes, we can." And I think that's the spirit that we all have to carry forward. And it will inspire Black and Brown and Asian and white Americans to lift our gaze to the constellation of possibilities for everyone. And as we celebrate Juneteenth, I think it's altogether fitting and appropriate that that is what President Obama has selected as the day to open his center.
8: Juneteenth, a celebration Senator Markey was instrumental in making a federal holiday.
9: I introduced the Juneteenth Independence Day Act in 2020 to commemorate an historic moment in our nation's story. Juneteenth, the formal end of slavery. But Donald Trump was president, and the Republicans controlled the House and the Senate. So it was really impossible to pass it with Trump as president in 2020. And I'm afraid that if we had to get it passed this year with Trump as president and the Republicans controlling the House and Senate, that we would not be able to get it passed at this time as well. So in 2021, with Joe Biden as president and the control of the House and Senate in Democratic hands, we were able to get that passed. And again, a little bit pessimistic right now, because we can just see in the recent rulings of the Supreme Court that guts voting rights, that our country is moving backwards on civil rights under Trump and the GOP. And we cannot let that stand.
11: Excellent. Senator Markey, thank you so much for your insight.
9: Thank you, Vanessa. Thank you for having me on.
8: BIN will provide team coverage of the opening of the Obama Presidential Center. The center is a nonprofit collaborator of the Black Information Network. I'm Vanessa Tyler on the Black Information Network, your home for Black News First.
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13: 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More on a story we've told you about. Governor Abigail Spanberger has signed what her office calls a first-in-the-nation legislative package to improve sickle cell care in Virginia.
14: This bill directs the Virginia Department of Health to establish and administer the Sickle Cell Trait Awareness and Education Program.
13: The Queen Candace Act is named in honor of 15-year-old Candace Gabriella King, who was Black, and focuses on awareness, provider training, school guidance, and better coordinated care. The CDC says sickle cell disease affects about 100,000 Americans, with more than 90% of patients being non-Hispanic Black or African American. It also occurs in about one of every 365 Black births. Spanberger says the disease has gone too long without the attention, research, and awareness it deserves. Virginia House leaders are moving forward with a new budget proposal just weeks before the current budget expires. The plan includes raises for teachers and public employees, funding for child care, affordable housing, and paid sick leave. It also includes a proposal for a legal retail cannabis market. Governor Abigail Spanberger supports the plan, but Black Senate Finance Chair Luis Lucas of Portsmouth has pushed for an early end to a data center tax break. The House votes next Thursday, with the Senate scheduled to vote June 22nd. The NAACP Virginia State Conference is launching Freedom Summer VA during Juneteenth week with a virtual press conference Tuesday, June 16th at noon. Led by Reverend Cozy Bailey and other NAACP leaders, the campaign will focus on voter education, registration, and mobilization ahead of the November midterm elections. Organizers say they'll also inform voters about three amendments on the ballot while honoring the legacy of the 1964 Freedom Summer civil rights workers who helped register voters in Mississippi. Operation Smile is continuing its mission from Virginia Beach, helping provide cleft surgeries and medical care to children around the world. At this month's social project event, volunteers packed smile bags to comfort young patients as they begin recovery. The event also carried a Juneteenth theme highlighting Black liberation, freedom, and community service. Some volunteers tell WTKR News 3, even something as small as a bag can make a major difference for families going through a big transition. And 702 is coming to the 757 for the 56th annual Hampton Jazz and Music Festival. The R&B girl group is part of the No Skips Friday lineup at the Hampton Coliseum on June 26th, alongside

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6: BIN News this hour. I'm Doug Davis. Coming up, peace talks with Iran are moving forward, but a former Trump senior NSC director says the final deal is still far off. Plus, Hakeem Jeffries claps back at Trump's claim that peace talks will lead to an end to the war with Iran.
7: There's no reason to believe him at this point. He's divorced from reality.
6: And Yard Fest returns to downtown Disney on June 19th. We'll give you a preview of the lineup and activities in moments. Well, it appears that peace talks with Iran are moving in the right direction. A senior Trump administration official outlined a strict framework for a prospective agreement with Iran, saying that the country must make significant concessions before receiving any economic relief. Javed Ali is a former counterterrorism director for President Trump and tells CNN.
8: The U.S., I would have to believe, is going to build an architecture from an intelligence perspective and other types of capabilities to look really closely at what is Iran doing to live up to the terms of these conditions. And if based on whatever that intelligence picture shows, if they're not, then the U.S. may resume the sanctions, resume economic pressure, who knows, maybe even military operations. But I think that's the terms that have been agreed to.
6: The terms include the dismantling and destruction of Iran's nuclear capabilities, the immediate reopening of the Strait of Hormuz for Iran to end funding proxy and terrorist groups, and no upfront funds released until Iran fully performs. Neither side is claiming a permanent deal is finalized. Instead, this is a preliminary framework to begin a 30 to 60-day period of highly complex negotiations. Peace talks are expected to continue through the weekend. Meantime, as negotiations move on to end the war with Iran, top Democrat Hakeem Jeffries spoke to MS Now, saying that Congress has not been made aware of, well, anything in regards to the recent developments.
7: And there's no reason to believe the president at this particular point in time. He's now said, and the war has gone on for over 100 days, he's now said 38 different times that a deal was close or that the war was ending, or that it was effectively over 38 different times.
6: Jeffries believes that the war did not deliver the results Trump promised, and that Iran is actually in a stronger position geographically than it was before the conflict began. Jeffries hopes that Trump's Senate will pass a war powers resolution to force a permanent end to the war after it passed through the House. But even if they do, there's a good chance that the president won't sign it. And finally, Yard Fest returns to downtown Disney on June 19th with a drumline performance by HBCU Texas Southern University's Ocean of Soul Marching Band. The event will celebrate the work of black artists through music, dance, food, and stories. Even Mickey Mouse will join the band to kick off the one-day event. Downtown Disney is located in Anaheim, California. And by the way, Disney's Soulfully Southern Summer Vibe celebration will run from June 19th through July 19th. On select days that will feature live acts performing various musical genres from jazz, R&B, Caribbean to Zydeco. It's important to note that Yard Fest is free. No theme park admission is required, but visitors will have to pay for parking, food, and drinks. Show times vary. 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
9: Here's what's trending this hour. A Cleveland Cavaliers shooting guard, James Harden, was arrested on a weapons charge in Texas. Court records show Harden was charged with misdemeanor unlawful carrying of weapons after a traffic stop in Houston Saturday. A charging document states that Harden was taken into custody at 3:40 a.m. after an officer observed a handgun in plain view inside his vehicle. Harden has since been released from custody. I'm Misty Jordan, and that's what's trending.
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0: The event will take place July 21st at M&T Bank Stadium in Baltimore, home of the Ravens, marking the second straight year the venue hosts Media Day. This year's showcase will feature The Pivot, hosted by former NFL players Ryan Clark, Channing Crowder, and Fred Taylor, as they sit down with HBCU coaches and student athletes from across the conference. MEAC officials say the partnership is designed to elevate exposure for HBCU programs ahead of the 2026 season, continuing a growing connection between the NFL, media platforms, and Black college football. With the latest in HBCU news, I'm Morgan Wood on the Black Information Network, BINnews.com, your home for Black news first.
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0: The opinions, beliefs, and viewpoints expressed in this commentary are those of the author and do not necessarily represent those of BIN and its founding partners and employees. Now it's time to bring the funk with Roland S. Martin.
4: There's nothing like a great clapback, and that's exactly what Ohio Congresswoman Chantel Brown did when it came to Congressman Jim Comer of Kentucky. She was challenging an administration official over food stamps, health care, and other benefits. He made some comments, and she said, "I shall respond."
5: So Comer, the chairman of the Oversight Committee, has been talking crap about me on these extreme right-wing networks. So this should be interesting. Let's see what he's talking about.
6: This fraud is rampant. And you look at there are certain minority groups, immigrant minority groups, that have become professionals. And, you know, you have Representative Chantel Brown. You know, her sole purpose in life is more welfare for her people, you know. And my people are sick and tired of paying for welfare.
5: Well.
7: First of all, keep my name out of your mouth. Second of all, you're not even hiding it anymore. When you talk about your people versus my people, not only is it divisive, but it's giving racist. The fact that you think that this is about welfare and fraud, it's not the case. This is about healthcare. It's about access to healthcare. And when you talk about my people versus your people, well, I did a little research, and 200,000 of your constituents count on Medicaid. So this is not about my people versus your people. This is about everyone being able to have healthcare, the healthcare that they need, the healthcare that they deserve. And what you're saying is absolutely wrong. And I will stand up and fight for people to protect them, to make sure that they get the healthcare that they need.
4: And that's how you respond to a bigoted statement. I'm Roland Martin on the Black Information Network.
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9: We begin in Baltimore, Maryland. Two police officers will not face charges in connection with the fatal shooting of an armed man in February. That's according to the Attorney General's office.
0: The man, identified as Dwight Hawkins, was shot after pulling out a gun and not complying with commands to stop and show his hands. The officers provided medical aid to the black man, who later died in the hospital. The Attorney General's Independent Investigations Division determined that the officers did not violate any Maryland laws, leading to the decision not to prosecute them.
10: Hawkins' family believes he was targeted due to his criminal history, but they say he had been trying to turn his life around for his children. I'm Morgan Wood on the Black Information Network.
11: Another story out of Maryland, this one centering around critics questioning Black Governor Wes Moore's new task force aimed at preventing scams targeting immigrants in the state. According to the governor's office, the Immigrant Rights Protection Task Force was created to protect the immigrant community, also saying it's a significant portion of the state's population and labor force. While Governor Moore highlighted the increasing scams targeting immigrants, Republican Maryland State Delegate Matt Morgan criticized the task force. He called it smoke and mirrors and suggested the administration focus on economic concerns. Despite the criticism, the task force is expected to produce a report by July 15th and a final report by next year. Senseless. That's how the family of a Black man shot and killed is characterizing the incident.
12: Senseless murders over a parking spot.
11: The victim of that shooting has been identified as Jerry Fulton. NBC 10 is reporting family members say what started as an argument over a parking spot escalated into a shooting and ended with the death of Fulton.
12: Now, one, two, three, seven, even his grandchildren, we all got to grieve.
11: Jerry Fulton was a father of seven. Cops have arrested and charged Nico Nichols. He was charged with murder, possessing instruments of crime, and recklessly endangering another person.
9: In Hampton, Virginia, a Black truck driver has named a former deputy and former sheriff in a $20 million use of force lawsuit. The suit has been filed by Doug Long, a commercial truck driver. The suit alleges unlawful use of force has left him with permanent vision impairment, directly threatening his livelihood. Long has stated in his lawsuit vision problems have gotten worse over time. He's concerned he won't be able to pass vision exams needed to continue his job as a truck driver. And finally, there are several ways to celebrate Juneteenth in the Washington, D.C. area. The Anacostia Community Museum is hosting a commemoration of the historic occasion. Folks can enjoy live music, food trucks, and artisan vendors at the Scotland Juneteenth Heritage Festival. Other activities include community races, line dancing, and educational sessions on Black culture and history. I'm Mike Moore, along with Nicole Deal, on your home for 24/7 News, the Black Information Network.
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11: A new gas pump scam is popping up across the country, and experts say it's more sophisticated and harder to spot than the old credit card skimmers. Instead of attaching a device to the outside of the pump, scammers are now opening the pump cabinet itself, tampering with the internal wiring, and installing tiny Bluetooth skimmers that cannot be seen from the outside. Once the device is in place, thieves can sit in a nearby car and wirelessly download your card number and PIN in seconds. Investigators say the scam is spreading because many pumps still use universal keys, meaning one key can open dozens of stations, and criminals are exploiting that weakness. Here's how to protect yourself. Choose pumps closest to the entrance of the store where employees can see the pumps. Look for broken security seals or loose panels. Use tap to pay or credit instead of debit because debit cards expose your PIN. And if the card reader feels loose, find another pump. Money news at 24 and 54 minutes past each hour. I'm Nicole Deal on your home for Black News First, the Black Information Network.
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10: A small black doll designed in the likeness of a baby is sparking outrage online and around the world. The stretchy toy doll is supposed to be for stress relief, but many blacks are angry after videos of people hitting, slapping, slamming, and abusing the toy for laughs. Critics say the clips are not harmless. They echo real-world violence and reinforce imagery that is dehumanizing. The clapback over the so-called Natasha doll is growing fast. The toy was made in China, and now many consumers and black activists want the doll taken off the market.
9: A chaotic series of events is set in motion by a carjacking, leaving a Texas father of five dead. Louis Arabia was reportedly shot and killed while trying to track down the man who allegedly carjacked his teenage son at gunpoint. Investigators say the father followed the stolen vehicle and confronted the suspect, who opened fire. 37-year-old London Hogan Sr., who is black, was later arrested for murder. According to authorities, he has a long criminal history. In predominantly black Chicago, Illinois, cleanup continues following severe storms.
14: Tornadoes were spotted in Naperville, Bartlett, and Northwest Indiana. This resident in suburban Streeter lost her home after it was heavily damaged by a twister.
18: When you got your whole life right there, just disappears. But people can't be replaced. Items can.
14: ComEd reported that at the peak of the storm, 170,000 customers were without power. I'm Perry Williams.
10: The Asian American Legal Defense and Education Fund, along with other racial justice organizations, issued a statement condemning the acquittal of Rick Chow in the fatal shooting of black 14-year-old Cyrus Carmack Belton. The organization expressed sympathy for Cyrus's family and emphasized the need to protect black youth from violence. The groups also highlighted the historical context of black and Asian relations in the U.S., referencing past incidents of violence. I'm Nicole Deal, along with Mike Moore, on your home for Black News First, the Black Information Network. Your Healthy Minute is next.
19: 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Those odds concern the incidence of colorectal cancer, which many people believe women are less likely to get. The truth is that men and women are equally likely to be affected. It's the third leading cause of cancer death in women, affecting more than 70,000 women a year. Fortunately, screening can detect not only the cancer, but the growths known as polyps that may eventually become cancerous. 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I'm Mike Island on the Black Information Network.

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5: Misty Jordan with BIN News Now. Officials in Brazil say a 21-year-old woman died after being thrown from a bridge without a properly attached bungee cord. Video circulating on social media shows the victim wearing a helmet and her arms outstretched standing near the edge of a cliff Saturday. According to the governor's office in Sao Paulo, three suspects have been arrested. Chicago community leaders are kicking off a citywide initiative called No Crime Weekend. It's set to run from July 31st to August 2nd.
6: We can't allow the kids to keep doing what they're doing. The parents have to take control so that our city can be safe.
5: The project was launched at New Beginnings Full Gospel Church. And the Grammy Museum third annual hip-hop block party will take place this Tuesday at 7:30 at the museum. Get BIN News Now on demand 24/7 on the iHeartRadio app.
7: I'm Vanessa Tyler on the Black Information Network, your home for Black News First. A hateful rant in a racially divisive case gets a white man arrested and a bail of $1 million.
8: So, excuse me if I use colorful language like Carmelo Anthony needs to be swinging from the tree. Our people are being hunted by your people.
7: Police say the racism spewing out of the mouth of influencer Jake Lang. Authorities say he was a racist instigator outside the Collin County Courthouse during the trial of Carmelo Anthony, the black 19-year-old now serving 35 years for the stabbing death of white 17-year-old Austin Metcalf during a 2025 track meet. Surveillance video shows Metcalf pushing the black teen first, but the jury didn't see self-defense. They saw murder. Law enforcement is familiar with Lang. Reportedly, he's one of the many January 6th Capitol rioters given a pardon by Trump and finding themselves in trouble with the law again. Lang was charged with making terroristic threats and being held on $1 million bail. An ICE arrest outside of a Baltimore school being criticized for its cruelty, say those who saw and captured it on their cell phones.
9: You cannot do this to him.
10: This is school property. This is school property.
7: It happened during morning drop-off at the John Rogers Elementary School in Baltimore. ICE claims the man they captured was involved in a car crash with an ICE agent back in April where an ICE agent was dragged. They finally caught up with him at the school with his children as kids were arriving. Both parents were taken, their children staying with a relative. Baltimore Mayor Brandon Scott, who is black, says this type of enforcement is not welcomed in Baltimore. A statement from Governor Moore reads in part, although Maryland will work with federal law enforcement to make communities safer, actions that terrorize children, separate families in front of a school, do not make us safer. Some IRS workers near Atlantic can't stand who they are working around. That's because the office at the Chamblee facility has a rat and roach problem. So bad, employees are working remotely until the six-story building is cleaned and treated by specialized pest control. The infestation reportedly has been going on for weeks. All the rat droppings and roaches made some employees sick. You've heard of someone trying to break out of jail, but what about breaking in? The strange things love made him do. He was trying to dig a hole by the wall of an Oklahoma jail when a deputy caught him. The 32-year-old says his girlfriend was inside. Then he used the excuse he was trying to plant a flower. Now he's inside. At least he and his girl are together again. Both of them are in jail. For more in these stories and international, national, state, and local news impacting the Black community, listen to the Black Information Network on the iHeartRadio app or log on to BINnews.com. 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
15: I'm Amber Payton on your home for 24/7 news, Norfolk's BIN 92.1, the Black Information Network. More on a story we've told you about. Governor Abigail Spanberger has signed what her office calls a first-in-the-nation legislative package to improve sickle cell care in Virginia.
16: This bill directs the Virginia Department of Health to establish and administer the Sickle Cell Trait Awareness and Education Program.
15: The Queen Candace Act is named in honor of 15-year-old Candace Gabriella King, who was Black, and focuses on awareness, provider training, school guidance, and better coordinated care. The CDC says sickle cell disease affects about 100,000 Americans, with more than 90% of patients being non-Hispanic, Black, or African American. It also occurs in about one of every 365 Black births. Spanberger says the disease has gone too long without the attention, research, and awareness it deserves. Virginia House leaders are moving forward with a new budget proposal just weeks before the current budget expires. The plan includes raises for teachers and public employees, funding for child care, affordable housing, and paid sick leave. It also includes a proposal for a legal retail cannabis market. Governor Abigail Spanberger supports the plan, but Black Senate Finance Chair Luis Lucas of Portsmouth has pushed for an early end to a data center tax break. The House votes next Thursday, with the Senate scheduled to vote June 22nd. The NAACP Virginia State Conference is launching Freedom Summer VA during Juneteenth week with a virtual press conference Tuesday, June 16th at noon. Led by Reverend Cozy Bailey and other NAACP leaders, the campaign will focus on voter education, registration, and mobilization ahead of the November midterm elections. Organizers say they'll also inform voters about three amendments on the ballot while honoring the legacy of the 1964 Freedom Summer civil rights workers who helped register voters in Mississippi. Operation Smile is continuing its mission from Virginia Beach, helping provide cleft surgeries and medical care to children around the world. At this month's social project event, volunteers packed smile bags to comfort young patients as they begin recovery. The event also carried a Juneteenth theme highlighting Black liberation, freedom, and community service. Some volunteers tell WTKR News 3 even something as small as a bag can make a major difference for families going through a big transition. And 702 is coming to the 757 for the 56th annual Hampton Jazz and Music Festival. The R&B girl group is part of the No Skips Friday lineup at the Hampton Coliseum on June 26th, alongside Drew Hill, Lil Mo, Jagged Edge, and Next. Known for hits like Where My Girls At and Get It Together, members Camila Williams and Lamisha Grinstead tell Wavy News 10 they're excited to return to Virginia, which they call their second home.
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28: BIN News this hour, I'm Doug Davis. Coming up, peace talks with Iran are moving forward, but a former Trump senior NSC director says the final deal is still far off. Plus, Hakeem Jeffries claps back at Trump's claim that peace talks will lead to an end to the war with Iran.
29: There's no reason to believe him at this point. He's divorced from reality.
28: And Yard Fest returns to downtown Disney on June 19th. We'll give you a preview of the lineup and activities in moments. Well, it appears that peace talks with Iran are moving in the right direction. A senior Trump administration official outlined a strict framework for a prospective agreement with Iran, saying that the country must make significant concessions before receiving any economic relief. Javed Ali is a former counterterrorism director for President Trump and tells CNN.
30: The U.S., I would have to believe, is going to build an architecture from an intelligence perspective and other types of capabilities to look really closely at what is Iran doing to live up to the terms of these conditions. And if based on whatever that intelligence picture shows, if they're not, then the U.S. may resume the sanctions, resume economic pressure. Who knows? Maybe even military operations. But I think that's the terms that have been agreed to.
0: The terms include the dismantling and destruction of Iran's nuclear capabilities, the immediate reopening of the Strait of Hormuz for Iran to end funding proxy and terrorist groups, and no upfront funds released until Iran fully performs. Neither side is claiming a permanent deal is finalized. Instead, this is their preliminary framework to begin a 30 to 60 day period of highly complex negotiations. Peace talks are expected to continue through the weekend. Meantime, as negotiations move on to end the war with Iran, top Democrat Hakeem Jeffries spoke to MS Now, saying that Congress has not been made aware of, well, anything in regards to the recent developments.
1: And there's no reason to believe the president at this particular point in time. He's now said, and the war has gone on for over 100 days, he's now said 38 different times that a deal was close or that the war was ending, or that it was effectively over, 38 different times.
0: Jeffries believes that the war did not deliver the results Trump promised, and that Iran is actually in a stronger position geographically than it was before the conflict began. Jeffries hopes that Trump's Senate will pass a war powers resolution to force a permanent end to the war after it passed through the House. But even if they do, there's a good chance that the president won't sign it. And finally, Yard Fest returns to downtown Disney on June 19th with a drumline performance by HBCU Texas Southern University's Ocean of Soul Marching Band. The event will celebrate the work of Black artists through music, dance, food, and stories. Even Mickey Mouse will join the band to kick off the one-day event. Downtown Disney is located in Anaheim, California. And by the way, Disney's Soulfully Southern Summer Vibe Celebration will run from June 19th through July 19th. On select days that will feature live acts performing various musical genres from jazz, R&B, Caribbean to Zydeco. It's important to note that Yard Fest is free. No theme park admission is required, but visitors will have to pay for parking, food, and drinks. Show times vary. 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I'm Doug Davis for the Black Information Network.
2: Here's what's trending this hour. The NYPD says more than 60 people were arrested after wild celebrations spilled out into the streets following the Knicks NBA championship. Some fans clashed with police, smashed windshields, and climbed onto school buses in Times Square. Video on social media shows several buses on fire. The Knicks beat the Spurs 94-90 in San Antonio Saturday. City leaders are planning a parade in the Big Apple Thursday. I'm Misty Jordan, and that's what's trending.
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6: The NFL is about to be put in the spotlight for a reason it's been trying to avoid. The Supreme Court is allowing former head coach Brian Flores' racial discrimination lawsuit against the league to move forward in open court. Flores, along with several other black coaches, sued the NFL and several teams alleging systemic racism in coaching and hiring practices. Flores is the defensive coordinator for the Minnesota Vikings and would consider a head coaching position elsewhere.
7: It's been fantastic here in Minnesota. It would have to be the right situation for me to leave.
8: The left field, the ball going. Durania goes back and watches it over the fence.
6: We're just over a quarter of the way into the baseball season. Here's your MLB power rankings, according to CBS Sports. At number 5, the New York Yankees. The Tampa Bay Devil Rays are holding down the number 4 spot. The Milwaukee Brewers are at 3. The defending champion LA Dodgers hold down the number 2 spot. And the number 1 team in Major League Baseball, according to CBS Sports, is the Atlanta Braves. Get your sports at 14 and 44 past each and every hour. I'm Ray Harris on the Black Information Network.
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12: Esther Dillard on your home for 24/7 News, the Black Information Network. Here are your top stories. A white man recorded on camera saying Carmelo Anthony should be hung. Now he's in jail on $1 million bail. Black real estate professionals offer our listeners advice for National Home Ownership Month. And a Black California family is demanding answers after a faulty 911 system may have cost a loved one his life. Ricky Towner collapsed in Desert Hot Springs last September. His stepdaughter called 911 3 times before getting through. More than 2.5 minutes passed. The national standard is 15 seconds. An investigation by NBC Bay Area found the call processing equipment had been failing for nearly 2 years, with 300 trouble tickets filed and no fix. The state terminated the contractor's contract, but only after Towner died.
11: I think he deserved better than what he had got. And I think we deserve better to have known.
12: Next Generation Advanced, the state contractor at the center of the failure, has not responded to requests for comment. Desert Hot Springs police told NBC Bay Area they are committed to transparency and reliable emergency response services. A Black podcaster is continuing her quest to get her former high school in Boone County, Kentucky, to remove the school mascot, Mr. Rebel, which looks like a Confederate soldier. In 2018, the school system said they were getting rid of the mascot and replacing it, but it has not. Akila Hughes has been interviewing local and state leadership on why. She told MS Now she will continue to shine a light on the issue despite the current political climate.
13: We spoke to the principal, we spoke to students, alums, everyone was on board with this change. And, you know, the moment 2024's election came down, suddenly the conversation is, well, diversity is a bad thing. It's a bad word.
12: She's even spoken to Governor Beshear. She says he's firmly behind her fight to have the mascot changed. Five former St. Louis Sheriff's Department employees have filed federal lawsuits against the city, alleging race, age, gender, and disability discrimination. The suits claim now ousted Sheriff Alfred Montgomery, who is Black, targeted workers, some of them more than 30 years on the job, to cut costs by eliminating senior positions. KSDK reports attorneys say Montgomery also targeted white employees and labeled them as racists. The city has not commented on the pending litigation. And the crew on the Artemis 3 mission is officially named, set to take off sometime in 2027. Mission specialist Andre Douglas is a Black astronaut from Florida on the mission. He told CNN he's excited to experience his first official space flight that allows him to see the Earth from above.
14: I feel like I got a little bit of overview effect just from the launch that we did together, just taking our minds and realizing there's something bigger than us out there, right? And when you see it physically, that's just going to be crazy.
12: This mission is focused on rendezvous and docking capabilities for the next Artemis 4 mission, which will have crew members go to the lunar South Pole in 2028. I'm Esther Dillard on your home for Black News First, the Black Information Network.
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20: Former Essence Venture CEO Caroline Wanga has filed a defamation lawsuit against the company and its parent, claiming her reputation was damaged following backlash from the 2025 Essence Festival. According to WDSU News in New Orleans, the lawsuit says Wanga had no role in planning or running the festival, but was still blamed publicly after criticism over its direction and corporate partnerships. Her legal team argues company leadership failed to correct that narrative, even after repeated requests allowing the backlash to grow. Wanga now says the situation caused harm to her reputation and financial losses to her consulting business. And Big Tigger is breaking his silence, publicly denying abuse allegations made against him by his wife, Alicia Brown. The longtime radio host calls the claims false and also addressed rumors involving his co-host, Francesca Amaker, saying the two have never been anything more than colleagues. He apologized to Amaker for the impact of the situation and asked for privacy as his family deals with the fallout. As of now, no criminal charges have been filed. With the latest in entertainment at 17 and 47 minutes past each hour, I'm Bree Wood on the Black Information Network, your home for Black news first.
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24: For 24/7 News, the Black Information Network. Illinois Governor J.B. Pritzker speaking out about a cross found burning this week in downtown Chicago.
25: The fact that it even occurred at all speaks to what happens when the seeds of racism and fascism grow unchecked in our country.
24: The governor went on to say that he's deployed the resources to find the person responsible. Chicago police have also released images of a possible suspect. 10 years after the second deadliest mass shooting in America, Orlando is remembering the victims of the Pulse nightclub shooting. Orlando City Hall hung portraits of the 49 victims inside of the building. Quite a few of the victims were Black people. Meanwhile, a list of events are happening to honor the memories of those who were lost. NBC News caught up with one Orlando resident, Gary Wilford, paying his respects.
26: I wish you could bring him back, but you'll never bring him back. You know, one person made one decision that changed entire lives. It's sad. It's sad.
24: The federal case against rapper Pooh Shiesty, who's a Black man, has been moved. Prosecutors say Shiesty, whose real name is Lontrell Williams Jr., tried to kidnap and rob fellow rapper Gucci Mane in connection with an argument over his contract. Federal prosecutors say Williams was the ringleader and was on home confinement at the time because he was dealing with a prior firearms conviction. According to court documents, after the robbery, the co-defendants displayed some of the stolen items on social media. Pooh Shiesty's father and rapper Big 30 are among the others charged in the case. Trial is now set for February 2027. A Memphis, Tennessee father is trying to honor the memory of his son's death from a heart condition by promoting checkups. Dennis Price Sr., who's a Black man, says his son, who was a high school athlete, died in 2013 from an undiagnosed condition. This even as he had physicals every year, but not the kind of tests that were really needed. Now, Price Sr. is with a group that has a pilot screening program for young athletes. I'm Timmy Eswick on your home for Black News First, the Black Information Network. 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
27: The Justice Department's proposed anti-weaponization fund is indefinitely blocked following an order from a federal judge in Virginia. A U.S. district judge issued a preliminary injunction blocking the Trump administration from creating the nearly $1.8 billion fund while a lawsuit on the matter moves forward. Plaintiffs in the case allege the fund excludes victims of the Trump administration's political targeting, but the DOJ maintains support for compensating weaponization victims. A judge is rejecting a last-minute bid to block an earlier order to remove President Trump's name from the Kennedy Center in Washington, D.C. The Performing Arts Landmark had been renamed Trump Kennedy Center in December, 10 months after Trump removed several trustees from the board and appointed himself as one. However, the judge ruled that the president's name must come off the center after the Trump administration asked for a stay on a May 29th ruling. And that's your Washington Roundup. I'm Mike Moore on your home for 24/7 News, the Black Information Network.
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6: If it feels like your paycheck isn't stretching as far as it used to, you're not alone, and many teachers say they're feeling that pressure every day. A new survey found more than 7 in 10 public school teachers work a second job, while 1 in 5 say they're struggling financially. Many teachers report taking on side hustles, tutoring, summer jobs, and extra duties at schools just to keep up with rising costs. And it's not just housing. Teachers say they're feeling the squeeze at the grocery store, at the gas pump, and even their own classrooms. In fact, many educators still spend hundreds and sometimes thousands of dollars of their own money each year on classroom supplies for students. The survey highlights a growing reality for many teachers. Even after decades in the profession, some say one paycheck simply isn't enough to cover the bills. With Money News at 24 and 54 minutes past each hour, I'm Mimi Brown on your home for Black News First, the Black Information Network.
7: Misty Jordan with BIN News. Now, a dozen people are dead after a plane carrying skydivers crashed in Missouri. According to the Missouri State Highway Patrol, the plane went down near the Butler Memorial Airport. Airport officials said the aircraft apparently lost power and may have been trying to land on a nearby highway when it crashed. President Trump is congratulating the NBA champion New York Knicks. The Knicks won the title after beating the Spurs 94-90 in Game 5. And someone called 911 to report two preteens selling lemonade on a corner in Kansas City. When officers arrived, they spent hundreds of dollars supporting the young entrepreneurs. Perez and Jaquel Reese are excited and making plans on how they'll spend their money.
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9: Use the money for my nephew and niece to buy them diapers and stuff.
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28: I'm Vanessa Tyler on the Black Information Network, your home for Black News First. The world is waiting for the opening of the Obama Presidential Center, the sprawling facility on the south side of Chicago that will include the presidential library and so much more. I recently spoke with Massachusetts Senator, Democrat Ed Markey, who told me the importance of the center.
29: Thank you, Vanessa. I'm just so glad to be on with you. I think that the Obama Center is critical because it's going to honor the country's first Black president, and it will be in a very important edifice, capturing the legacy of President Obama and the incredible work he did in advancing democracy during his 8 years in office. But it will be just a central facility, important archive, not only of President Obama's presidency, but of Black history in our country. And it will serve as a reminder of what is possible when we can dream of and fight for a better future for generations to come. His slogan was, yes, we can. And I think that's the spirit that we all have to carry forward. And it will inspire Black and Brown and Asian and white Americans to lift our gaze to the constellation of possibilities for everyone. And as we celebrate Juneteenth, I think it's altogether fitting and appropriate that that is what President Obama has selected as the day to open his center.
4: Juneteenth, a celebration. Senator Markey was instrumental in making a federal holiday.
29: I introduced the Juneteenth Independence Day Act in 2020 to commemorate an historic moment in our nation's story. Juneteenth, the formal end of slavery. But Donald Trump was president, and the Republicans controlled the House and the Senate. So it was really impossible to pass it with Trump as president in 2020. And I'm afraid that if we had to get it passed this year with Trump as president and the Republicans controlling the House and Senate, that we would not be able to get it passed at this time as well. So in 2021, with Joe Biden as president and the control of the House and Senate in Democratic hands, we were able to get that passed. And again, a little bit pessimistic right now, because we can just see in the recent rulings of the Supreme Court that guts voting rights, that our country is moving backwards on civil rights under Trump and the GOP. And we cannot let that stand.
10: Excellent. Senator Markey, thank you so much for your insight.
29: Thank you, Vanessa. Thank you for having me on.
4: BIN will provide team coverage of the opening of the Obama Presidential Center. The center is a nonprofit collaborator of the Black Information Network. I'm Vanessa Tyler on the Black Information Network, your home for Black News First.
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12: I'm Amber Payton on your home for 24/7 news, Norfolk's BIN 92.1, the Black Information Network. More on a story we've told you about. Governor Abigail Spanberger has signed what her office calls a first-in-the-nation legislative package to improve sickle cell care in Virginia.
13: This bill directs the Virginia Department of Health to establish and administer the Sickle Cell Trait Awareness and Education Program.
12: The Queen Candace Act is named in honor of 15-year-old Candace Gabriella King, who was Black, and focuses on awareness, provider training, school guidance, and better coordinated care. The CDC says sickle cell disease affects about 100,000 Americans, with more than 90% of patients being non-Hispanic Black or African American. It also occurs in about one of every 365 Black births. Spanberger says the disease has gone too long without the attention, research, and awareness it deserves. Virginia House leaders are moving forward with a new budget proposal just weeks before the current budget expires. The plan includes raises for teachers and public employees, funding for child care, affordable housing, and paid sick leave. It also includes a proposal for a legal retail cannabis market. Governor Abigail Spanberger supports the plan, but Black Senate Finance Chair Luis Lucas of Portsmouth has pushed for an early end to a data center tax break. The House votes next Thursday, with the Senate scheduled to vote June 22nd. The NAACP Virginia State Conference is launching Freedom Summer VA during Juneteenth week with a virtual press conference Tuesday, June 16th at noon. Led by Reverend Cozy Bailey and other NAACP leaders, the campaign will focus on voter education, registration, and mobilization ahead of the November midterm elections. Organizers say they'll also inform voters about three amendments on the ballot while honoring the legacy of the 1964 Freedom Summer civil rights workers who helped register voters in Mississippi. Operation Smile is continuing its mission from Virginia Beach, helping provide cleft surgeries and medical care to children around the world. At this month's social project event, volunteers packed smile bags to comfort young patients as they begin recovery. The event also carried a Juneteenth theme highlighting Black liberation, freedom, and community service. Some volunteers tell WTKR News 3 even something as small as a bag can make a major difference for families going through a big transition. And 702 is coming to the 757 for the 56th annual Hampton Jazz and Music Festival. The R&B girl group is part of the No Skips Friday lineup at the Hampton Coliseum on June 26th, alongside Drew Hill, Lil Mo, Jagged Edge, and Next. Known for hits like Where My Girls At and Get It Together, members Camila Williams and Lamisha Grinstead tell Wavy News 10 they're excited to return to Virginia, which they call their second home.
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4: BIN News this hour. I'm Doug Davis. Coming up, peace talks with Iran are moving forward, but a former Trump senior NSC director says the final deal is still far off. Plus, Hakeem Jeffries claps back at Trump's claim that peace talks will lead to an end to the war with Iran.
5: There's no reason to believe him at this point. He's divorced from reality.
4: And Yard Fest returns to downtown Disney on June 19th. We'll give you a preview of the lineup and activities in moments. Well, it appears that peace talks with Iran are moving in the right direction. A senior Trump administration official outlined a strict framework for a prospective agreement with Iran, saying that the country must make significant concessions before receiving any economic relief. Javed Ali is a former counterterrorism director for President Trump and tells CNN.
6: The U.S., I would have to believe, is going to build an architecture from an intelligence perspective and other types of capabilities to look really closely at what is Iran doing to live up to the terms of these conditions. And if based on whatever that intelligence picture shows, if they're not, then the U.S. may resume the sanctions, resume economic pressure, who knows, maybe even military operations. But I think that's the terms that have been agreed to.
4: The terms include the dismantling and destruction of Iran's nuclear capabilities, the immediate reopening of the Strait of Hormuz for Iran to end funding proxy and terrorist groups, and no upfront funds released until Iran fully performs. Neither side is claiming a permanent deal is finalized. Instead, this is their preliminary framework to begin a 30 to 60 day period of highly complex negotiations. Peace talks are expected to continue through the weekend. Meantime, as negotiations move on to end the war with Iran, top Democrat Hakeem Jeffries spoke to MS Now, saying that Congress has not been made aware of, well, anything in regards to the recent developments.
5: And there's no reason to believe the president at this particular point in time. He's now said, and the war has gone on for over 100 days, he's now said 38 different times that a deal was close or that the war was ending. Or that it was effectively of 38 different times.
4: Jeffries believes that the war did not deliver the results Trump promised, and that Iran is actually in a stronger position geographically than it was before the conflict began. Jeffries hopes that Trump's Senate will pass a war powers resolution to force a permanent end to the war after it passed through the House. But even if they do, there's a good chance that the president won't sign it. And finally, Yard Fest returns to downtown Disney on June 19th with a drumline performance by HBCU Texas Southern University's Ocean of Soul Marching Band. The event will celebrate the work of Black artists through music, dance, food, and stories. Even Mickey Mouse will join the band to kick off the one-day event. Downtown Disney is located in Anaheim, California. And by the way, Disney's Soulfully Southern Summer Vibe celebration will run from June 19th through July 19th. On select days that will feature live acts performing various musical genres from jazz, R&B, Caribbean to Zydeco. It's important to note that Yard Fest is free. No theme park admission is required, but visitors will have to pay for parking, food, and drinks. Show times vary. 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I'm Doug Davis for the Black Information Network.
0: Here's what's trending this hour. Cleveland Cavaliers shooting guard James Harden was arrested on a weapons charge in Texas. Court records show Harden was charged with misdemeanor unlawful carrying of weapons after a traffic stop in Houston Saturday. A charging document states that Harden was taken into custody at 3:40 a.m. after an officer observed a handgun in plain view inside his vehicle. Harden has since been released from custody. I'm Misty Jordan, and that's what's trending.
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event will take place July 21st at M&T Bank Stadium in Baltimore, home of the Ravens, marking the second straight year the venue hosts Media Day. 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

0: coaches and student athletes from across the conference. MEAC officials say the partnership is designed to elevate exposure for HBCU programs ahead of the 2026 season, continuing a growing connection between the NFL, media platforms, and Black college football. With the latest in HBCU news, I'm Morgan Wood on the Black Information Network, BINnews.com, your home for Black news first.
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7: Cell phones have been an integral part of connecting our modern world. But did you know a Black nuclear engineer pioneered the technology for them? Henry Thomas Sampson was born in 1934 in Jackson, Mississippi. He earned his bachelor's degree in chemical engineering from Purdue University in 1956, followed by his master's degree from UCLA in 1961 and his PhD shortly after. In 1971, Henry Sampson created the Gamma Electric Cell. It's a device which produced long-lasting power to satellites. Sampson's innovation caught the attention of the Motorola Company, which then placed his patented technology into their telephones. This eventually led to the very first telephone calls being made using cell phones. Henry Sampson passed on June 4th, 2015. His genius and Black excellence helped create the globally connected world we share today. This is Tammy Eswick for the Black Information Network.
8: 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I'm Mike Strautmanis, and my history lives here.
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11: I'm Esther Dillard on your home for 24/7 News, the Black Information Network. Here are your top stories. Senator Ed Markey speaks to the BIN about efforts that made Juneteenth an official national holiday. The FBI is looking into a cross burning in broad daylight in downtown Chicago. And a Black Kentucky mom is pleading for someone to come forward to help solve her son's murder after police have had no leads in 3 years. Jordan Trotter was 26 years old when he was shot and killed in Shively, Kentucky in November 2023. His mother, Giovanna Trotter Rudolph, says she gave investigators names and says she's been getting the runaround ever since.
12: I just want people to talk and don't be afraid to talk because it's going on 3 years and I still have no answers.
11: Jordan was the oldest of six children. He was a football player and his mother says he was trying to rebuild his life when he was killed. If you have information, contact Shively Police. Haiti has been forced to redesign its World Cup jersey after FIFA deemed it too political. The original design featured a depiction of the final battle of Haiti's War of Independence. That's the 1803 victory that led to the nation becoming the world's first country founded by formerly enslaved people. The sportswear company behind the jersey says the design was never intended as a political statement, but rather a celebration of Haitian pride and resilience. Haiti faced Scotland Saturday in its first World Cup appearance in 52 years. Meanwhile, a black Maryland man is facing 71 charges, including 17 counts of attempted murder following a violent carjacking and shooting rampage last month in Prince George's County. Officials say 68-year-old Larry James Simpson terrorized 17 victims across Greenbelt, College Park, and Riverdale. Investigators say no motive has been determined. What is known is Simpson had previously been convicted of first-degree murder in 1987, served 35 years, and was released in 2022 with just 1 year of unsupervised probation. Prince George's County's state attorney, Tara Jackson, says this case raises serious questions about who deserves a second chance and who doesn't. NBC4 in D.C. reports one reason why officers were able to stop Simpson was the last vehicle he allegedly carjacked was a clutch, and he didn't know how to drive it. And this summer, dozens of black children got a chance to experience cowboy camp in Jones, Oklahoma. The Oklahoma Cowboys Charitable Foundation says it's a chance for kids to learn the basics of horsemanship. Although typically an experience like this would come with a big price tag, Jacan Parks, the black executive director, told KFOR that they keep the fee at $75.
2: Mom or dad might not be able to afford to go to a summer camp. So we work very hard with the Oklahoma Cowboys to make all of our programs affordable.
11: And finally, Memphis is celebrating Black Music Month in a special way. The Stax Museum of American Soul Music and Stax Music Academy are hosting a full month of events celebrating black music, honoring the legends who built the sound while spotlighting the next generation of artists carrying that legacy forward. I'm Esther Dillard on your home for Black News First, the Black Information.

0: Texas has a new law mandating that the Ten Commandments be posted in all public school classrooms. Many districts are not complying, which has angered conservative groups.
1: Our voice can be heard.
2: Donald Trump's reckless and costly war of choice in Iran has resulted in gas prices through the roof.
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4: 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New data shows inflation is now running 4.2%, the highest level in more than 3 years. 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
5: On for 24/7 News, the Black Information Network. Vice President J.D. Vance says he wants a criminal fraud investigation opened up on Minnesota Governor Tim Walz and Attorney General Keith Ellison, who's a black man, according to the Minnesota Star Tribune. The paper says the investigation is tied to state social services programs. Both Walz and Ellison have denied any wrongdoing and believe it's a political move by Vance. New Orleans Mayor Helena Moreno, who's Hispanic but leads the majority black city, says she's working on a plan to redevelop a few dozen of the city's abandoned properties, many of which are now vacant lots that have sat unused for decades due to Hurricane Katrina flooding parts of the city and the city being forced to bulldoze some of those structures. There's an election battle going down in Jackson, Mississippi between two black candidates trying to land a Hinds County supervisor's seat. After losing the election, David Archie sued and a judge ordered a new election take place. But now the other candidate, Tony Smith, who previously said he wouldn't challenge the case, wants a judge to take a second look.
6: If I don't appeal, then the people's votes could be subject to anybody making an accusation. If one thing is off, then they can throw the whole election off.
5: The election still has to go forward per the ruling, but Smith also has the right to file an appeal, something Archie made known he wasn't happy about.
7: First, he said that he was not going to appeal the case on the steps of the courthouse. Now he's saying that he's going to appeal the case. A liar is just a liar.
8: I know Pablo Noriega, the real Noriega. He owe me 100.
5: Rick Ross, who's a black man and rapper, is responding to a social media video that someone took of him flying commercial. Commenters said the rapper, known to spend lavishly, is downgrading his lifestyle. But Ross said, hey, not so fast. Ross says he took the commercial flight because his private jet was being upgraded with a new internet connection. Y'all be pocket checking too much. For more on these stories, plus international, national, state, and local news impacting the black community, listen to the Black Information Network on the iHeartRadio app or log on to BINnews.com. 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
9: The hottest time of the year is fast approaching, and health experts are urging people to stay alert for signs of heat-related illness. Neurologist Dr. Casilda Balmaceda says it's important to watch for symptoms in yourself and others.
10: It's very important that if we see anybody in the street with slurred speech or confusion, that is a sign of heat stroke. Those patients, we should call 911 immediately. Those patients sometimes appear so confused that they don't actually know that they have a heat stroke.
9: The CDC recommends staying hydrated and avoiding alcohol and drinks high in sugar or sodium. Warning signs of overheating include muscle cramps, dizziness, headaches, and shortness of breath. Studies show Black Americans are more likely to live in hotter urban neighborhoods with fewer trees and more pavement, increasing the risk of heat-related illness. As temperatures rise this summer, experts say staying cool and hydrated can help prevent serious health problems. That's your Healthy Minutes. I'm Morgan Wood on the Black Information Network.

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5: Misty Jordan with BIN News. Now, officials in Brazil say a 21-year-old woman died after being thrown from a bridge without a properly attached bungee cord. Video circulating on social media shows the victim wearing a helmet and her arms outstretched standing near the edge of a cliff Saturday. According to the governor's office in Sao Paulo, three suspects have been arrested. Chicago community leaders are kicking off a citywide initiative called No Crime Weekend. It's set to run from July 31st to August 2nd.
6: We can't allow the kids to keep doing what they're doing. The parents have to take control so that our city can be safe.
5: The project was launched at New Beginnings Full Gospel Church. And the Grammy Museum third annual hip hop block party will take place this Tuesday at 7:30 at the museum. Get BIN News now on demand 24/7 on the iHeartRadio app.
7: I'm Vanessa Tyler on the Black Information Network, your home for Black News First. A hateful rant in a racially divisive case gets a white man arrested and a bail of $1 million.
8: So, excuse me if I use colorful language like Carmelo Anthony to be swinging from the tree. Our people are being hunted by your people.
7: Police say the racism spewing out of the mouth of influencer Jake Lang. Authorities say he was a racist instigator outside the Collin County Courthouse during the trial of Carmelo Anthony, the black 19-year-old now serving 35 years for the stabbing death of white 17-year-old Austin Metcalf during a 2025 track meet. Surveillance video shows Metcalf pushing the black teen first, but the jury didn't see self-defense. They saw murder. Law enforcement is familiar with Lang. Reportedly, he's one of the many January 6th Capitol rioters given a pardon by Trump and finding themselves in trouble with the law again. Lang was charged with making terroristic threats and being held on $1 million bail. An ICE arrest outside of a Baltimore school being criticized for its cruelty, say those who saw and captured it on their cell phones.
9: You cannot do this to him.
10: This is school property. This is school property.
7: It happened during morning drop-off at the John Rogers Elementary School in Baltimore. ICE claims the man they captured was involved in a car crash with an ICE agent back in April where an ICE agent was dragged. They finally caught up with him at the school with his children as kids were arriving. Both parents were taken, their children staying with a relative. Baltimore Mayor Brandon Scott, who is black, says this type of enforcement is not welcomed in Baltimore. A statement from Governor Moore reads in part, although Maryland will work with federal law enforcement to make communities safer, actions that terrorize children, separate families in front of a school, do not make us safer. Some IRS workers near Atlantic can't stand who they are working around. That's because the office at the Chamblee facility has a rat and roach problem. So bad, employees are working remotely until the six-story building is cleaned and treated by specialized pest control. The infestation reportedly has been going on for weeks. All the rat droppings and roaches made some employees sick. You've heard of someone trying to break out of jail, but what about breaking in? The strange things love made him do. He was trying to dig a hole by the wall of an Oklahoma jail when a deputy caught him. The 32-year-old says his girlfriend was inside. Then he used the excuse he was trying to plant a flower. Now he's inside. At least he and his girl are together again. Both of them are in jail. For more in these stories and international, national, state, and local news impacting the Black community, listen to the Black Information Network on the iHeartRadio app or log on to BINnews.com. I'm Vanessa Tyler on the Black Information Network, your home for Black News First.
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13: I'm Amber Payton on your home for 24/7 news, Norfolk's BIN 92.1, the Black Information Network. More on a story we've told you about. Governor Abigail Spanberger has signed what her office calls a first-in-the-nation legislative package to improve sickle cell care in Virginia.
14: This bill directs the Virginia Department of Health to establish and administer the Sickle Cell Trait Awareness and Education Program.
13: The Queen Candace Act is named in honor of 15-year-old Candace Gabriella King, who was Black, and focuses on awareness, provider training, school guidance, and better coordinated care. The CDC says sickle cell disease affects about 100,000 Americans, with more than 90% of patients being non-Hispanic, Black, or African American. It also occurs in about one of every 365 Black births. Spanberger says the disease has gone too long without the attention, research, and awareness it deserves. Virginia House leaders are moving forward with a new budget proposal just weeks before the current budget expires. The plan includes raises for teachers and public employees, funding for child care, affordable housing, and paid sick leave. It also includes a proposal for a legal retail cannabis market. Governor Abigail Spanberger supports the plan, but Black Senate Finance Chair Luis Lucas of Portsmouth has pushed for an early end to a data center tax break. The House votes next Thursday, with the Senate scheduled to vote June 22nd. The NAACP Virginia State Conference is launching Freedom Summer VA during Juneteenth week with a virtual press conference Tuesday, June 16th at noon. Led by Reverend Cozy Bailey and other NAACP leaders, the campaign will focus on voter education, registration, and mobilization ahead of the November midterm elections. Organizers say they'll also inform voters about three amendments on the ballot while honoring the legacy of the 1964 Freedom Summer civil rights workers who helped register voters in Mississippi. Operation Smile is continuing its mission from Virginia Beach, helping provide cleft surgeries and medical care to children around the world. At this month's social project event, volunteers packed smile bags to comfort young patients as they begin recovery. The event also carried a Juneteenth theme highlighting Black liberation, freedom, and community service. Some volunteers tell WTKR News 3 even something as small as a bag can make a major difference for families going through a big transition. And 702 is coming to the 757 for the 56th annual Hampton Jazz and Music Festival. The R&B girl group is part of the No Skips Friday lineup at the Hampton Coliseum on June 26th, alongside Drew Hill, Lil Mo, Jagged Edge, and Next. Known for hits like Where My Girls At and Get It Together, members Camila Williams and Lamisha Grinstead tell Wavy News 10 they're excited to return to Virginia, which they call their second home.
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21: BIN News this hour, I'm Doug Davis. Coming up, peace talks with Iran are moving forward, but a former Trump senior NSC director says the final deal is still far off. Plus, Hakeem Jeffries claps back at Trump's claim that peace talks will lead to an end to the war with Iran.
22: There's no reason to believe him at this point. He's divorced from reality.
21: And Yard Fest returns to downtown Disney on June 19th. We'll give you a preview of the lineup and activities in moments. Well, it appears that peace talks with Iran are moving in the right direction. A senior Trump administration official outlined a strict framework for a prospective agreement with Iran, saying that the country must make significant concessions before receiving any economic relief. Javed Ali is a former counterterrorism director for President Trump and tells CNN.
1: The U.S., I would have to believe, is going to build an architecture from an intelligence perspective and other types of capabilities to look really closely. What is Iran doing to live up to the terms of these conditions? And if based on whatever that intelligence picture shows, if they're not, then the U.S. may resume the sanctions, resume economic pressure, who knows, maybe even military operations. But I think that's the terms that have been agreed to.
21: The terms include the dismantling and destruction of Iran's nuclear capabilities, the immediate reopening of the Strait of Hormuz for Iran to end funding proxy and terrorist groups, and no upfront funds released until Iran fully performs. Neither side is claiming a permanent deal is finalized. Instead, this is their preliminary framework to begin a 30 to 60 day period of highly complex negotiations. Peace talks are expected to continue through the weekend. Meantime, as negotiations move on to end the war with Iran, top Democrat Hakeem Jeffries spoke to MS Now, saying that Congress has not been made aware of, well, anything in regards to the recent developments.
2: And there's no reason to believe the president at this particular point in time. He's now said, and the war has gone on for over 100 days, he's now said 38 different times that a deal was close or that the war was ending. Or that it was effectively of 38 different times.
21: Jeffries believes that the war did not deliver the results Trump promised, and that Iran is actually in a stronger position geographically than it was before the conflict began. Jeffries hopes that Trump's Senate will pass a war powers resolution to force a permanent end to the war after it passed through the House. But even if they do, there's a good chance that the president won't sign it. And finally, Yardfest returns to downtown Disney on June 19th with a drumline performance by HBCU Texas Southern University's Ocean of Soul Marching Band. The event will celebrate the work of Black artists through music, dance, food, and stories. Even Mickey Mouse will join the band to kick off the one-day event. Downtown Disney is located in Anaheim, California. And by the way, Disney's Soulfully Southern Summer Vibe Celebration will run from June 19th through July 19th. On select days that will feature live acts performing various musical genres from jazz, R&B, Caribbean to Zydeco. It's important to note that Yardfest is free. No theme park admission is required, but visitors will have to pay for parking, food, and drinks. Show times vary. 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I'm Doug Davis for the Black Information Network.
6: Here's what's trending this hour. The NYPD says more than 60 people were arrested after wild celebrations spilled out into the streets following the Knicks NBA championship. Some fans clashed with police, smashed windshields, and climbed onto school buses in Times Square. Video on social media shows several buses on fire. The Knicks beat the Spurs 94-90 in San Antonio Saturday. City leaders are planning a parade in the Big Apple Thursday. I'm Misty Jordan, and that's what's trending.
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23: The NFL is about to be put in the spotlight for a reason it's been trying to avoid. The Supreme Court is allowing former head coach Brian Flores' racial discrimination lawsuit against the league to move forward in open court. Flores, along with several other black coaches, sued the NFL and several teams alleging systemic racism in coaching and hiring practices. Flores is the defensive coordinator for the Minnesota Vikings and would consider a head coaching position elsewhere.
24: It's been fantastic here in Minnesota. It would have to be the right situation for me to leave.
25: The left field, the ball going, Durania goes back and watches it over the fence.
23: We're just over a quarter of the way into the baseball season. Here's your MLB power rankings, according to CBS Sports. At number 5, the New York Yankees. The Tampa Bay Devil Rays are holding down the number 4 spot. The Milwaukee Brewers are at 3. The defending champion LA Dodgers hold down the number 2 spot. And the number 1 team in Major League Baseball, according to CBS Sports, is the Atlanta Braves. Get your sports at 14 and 44 past each and every hour. I'm Ray Harris on the Black Information Network.
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27: 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On your home for 24/7 News, the Black Information Network.
26: We begin in Detroit, Michigan, a city with a predominantly black population.
5: An investigation is underway after cops responded to a ShotSpotter notification. The notification showed 30 rounds being fired on the city's east side. Black Deputy Chief Arnold Williams says a 16-year-old boy was shot twice and two juvenile females, 12 and 13 years old, were injured.
7: I just don't understand why that happens. And what if I could stress anything to the community, just find better ways to address your anger. We got to do it. What we're doing right now, we have one child, a child, who shot in a hospital.
5: One teen was hurt from flying glass, and the other was scraped when people were running for safety. And Williams says they are both in stable condition and will recover.
27: Our next story is out of Las Vegas, Nevada. Black former Las Vegas Raiders wide receiver Henry Ruggs has been denied parole. This comes nearly 5 years after a fatal drunk driving crash. During a parole hearing, Ruggs accepted responsibility for the crash that killed 23-year-old Tina Tintor and her dog and apologized to her family. Authorities say Ruggs was driving 156 miles an hour and had a blood alcohol level about twice the legal limit when he struck Tintor's vehicle. He will be eligible to appear before the Nevada Board of Parole Commissioners again before his mandatory parole release date in August 2027. He is serving a 3 to 10 year prison sentence after pleading guilty to DUI. Now to Virginia. Governor Abigail Spanberger has signed a bill hoping to affect change.
8: Change what happens to thousands of Virginians who are living with this disease right now and the thousands more who may be diagnosed in the years to come until we find a cure.
27: Spanberger says the bill is aimed at improving training and care for those suffering with sickle cell anemia. A crowd of leaders, advocates, and community members were on hand to witness the Queen Candace Act. The bill is in commemoration of a 15-year-old black teen who died battling sickle cell. According to the Centers for Disease Control and Prevention, sickle cell affects 100,000 people yearly, 90% are black.
5: We've learned Priscilla Stevens Cruz, a black civil rights activist who played a key role in the civil rights movement in Florida, is in need of community support. This is due to her declining health and financial challenges. Along with her sister, she founded the Tallahassee chapter of Congress of Racial Equality and led a sit-in turned jail-in back in 1960. A GoFundMe campaign has been set up to support her during this trying time. And finally, the New Rho Omega chapter of the Alpha Kappa Alpha Sorority, Incorporated, is hosting the inaugural Black Business Expo on June 20th at Liberty County High School in Hinesville, Georgia. The event will feature over 80 vendors and aims to celebrate Juneteenth while supporting Black entrepreneurs. The expo will run from 10 in the morning until 2 in the afternoon. I'm Mike Moore, along with Nicole Deal, on your home for 24/7 News, the Black Information Network.
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6: Rapper Pooh Shiesty's federal kidnapping and armed robbery trial has been pushed back to next year. The trial was scheduled to begin in July, but is now set for February 2027 in Dallas. Federal prosecutors allege the Memphis rapper, whose legal name is Lontrell Williams Jr., orchestrated an armed takeover of a recording studio during what was supposed to be a contract meeting involving fellow rapper Gucci Mane. Authorities say several co-defendants carried out the robbery and later showed off stolen items on social media. Williams, his father, Big Rapper 30, and others are facing federal charges. Elsewhere in entertainment news, rapper Rick Ross is addressing the online chatter after videos surfaced showing him on a commercial flight. In an Instagram video, Ross says the decision had nothing to do with money, but instead comes as his private jet undergoes an upgrade. He says the aircraft is currently being fitted with Starlink internet service, which has taken it temporarily out of commission. The rapper responded after social media users began joking that he was downgrading his lifestyle. With the latest in entertainment, I'm Morgan Wood on the Black Information Network.
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16: Authorities have identified the 5-year-old Black child who was swept into the ocean at Laguna Beach in California. Investigators say Amata Mia Brown was playing near the shoreline on Tuesday when a powerful wave pulled her into the water. Her mother and brother were also pulled in, but they were rescued. Her disappearance into the water, triggering an urgent search involving lifeguards, divers, and helicopters. Her body was recovered on Thursday, about 250 yards offshore.
5: Former Democratic presidential nominee Hillary Clinton was a guest speaker at this year's Rainbow Push Coalition's annual conference in predominantly Black Chicago, Illinois. Clinton with a warning over what she calls a revolution to turn the clock back.
17: We don't need to have a bunch of elected officials leading this new movement.
18: That's right.
17: We need to have it be from the bottom up, the grassroots, coming back to get organized and move forward again.
5: The coalition's founder, civil rights leader Reverend Jesse Jackson Sr., died in February. His son, Yusef, is now at the reins as president. 10 years ago, 49 people were shot to death at an Orlando nightclub when a gunman opened fire. 53 others were wounded. It's the second deadliest mass shooting in America, and many Black families were impacted. Christine Leinonen lost her son, Christopher.
19: It's very heartbreaking to know that my son took his last breath right there within that small space, that so many kids died that night.
5: Orlando commemorated the tragic event with a week of remembrance.
16: And finally, the U.S. Department of Justice says UC Davis School of Medicine broke the law by considering race in its admissions process. After a 6-month investigation, officials claim UC Davis used factors like family income and parents' education as indirect ways to consider race. The DOJ says this led to higher admission rates for Black and Hispanic students compared to white and Asian students. I'm Nicole Deal, along with Mike Moore, on your home for Black News First, the Black Information Network. Your Washington Roundup is next.
1: A federal judge has temporarily blocked the Justice Department from moving forward with a proposed $1.8 billion anti-weaponization fund backed by the Trump administration. The fund was designed to compensate people who claim they were unfairly targeted by the federal government. But critics argue the plan could exclude other groups who say they faced government overreach, discrimination, or civil rights violations. A U.S. district judge in Virginia issued a preliminary injunction Friday, putting the program on hold while a lawsuit moves through the courts. The judge has also ordered the administration to provide a sworn statement within a week confirming the fund will not move forward for now. The case is drawing attention because it raises broader questions about who qualifies as a victim of government abuse and whether federal compensation programs should be applied equally across all communities. That's your Washington Roundup. I'm Morgan Wood on the Black Information Network.
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27: If you want to leave a financial legacy with your children, you should consider opening a custodial brokerage account. A custodial account lets you start investing on your children's behalf long before they are old enough to do it themselves. A custodial account allows a parent or guardian to manage investments for a minor until they reach the age of majority, usually 18 to 21, depending on the state where you live. Once the child becomes an adult, the account transfers into their name. Parents can open these accounts at major institutions like Charles Schwab, which offers no minimum balance. Contributions are considered irrevocable gifts, which means the money legally belongs to the child. But the real wealth building comes from compounding returns on your investment. For example, if you invest $50 a month starting at birth and it grows at a modest 7% annually, your child could have roughly $21,000 by age 18. Increase that to $100 a month and the balance could exceed $42,000. Money News at 24 and 54 minutes past each hour. I'm Nicole Deal on your home for Black News First, the Black Information Network.
6: Steve Jordan with BIN News. Now, a dozen people are dead after a plane carrying skydivers crashed in Missouri. According to the Missouri State Highway Patrol, the plane went down near the Butler Memorial Airport. Airport officials said the aircraft apparently lost power and may have been trying to land on a nearby highway when it crashed. President Trump is congratulating the NBA champion New York Knicks. The Knicks won the title after beating the Spurs 94-90 in Game 5. And someone called 911 to report two preteens selling lemonade on a corner in Kansas City. When officers arrived, they spent hundreds of dollars supporting the young entrepreneurs. Perez and Jaquel Reese are excited and making plans on how they'll spend their money.
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7: The world is waiting for the opening of the Obama Presidential Center, the sprawling facility on the south side of Chicago that will include the presidential library and so much more. I recently spoke with Massachusetts Senator, Democrat Ed Markey, who told me the importance of the center.
8: Thank you, Vanessa. I'm just so glad to be on with you. I think that the Obama Center is critical because it's going to honor the country's first Black president. And it will be in a very important edifice, capturing the legacy of President Obama and the incredible work he did in advancing democracy during his 8 years in office. But it will be just a central facility, important archive, not only of President Obama's presidency, but of Black history in our country. And it will serve as a reminder of what is possible when we can dream of and fight for a better future for generations to come. His slogan was, "Yes, we can." And I think that's the spirit that we all have to carry forward. And it will inspire Black and Brown and Asian and white Americans to lift our gaze to the constellation of possibilities for everyone. And as we celebrate Juneteenth, I think it's altogether fitting and appropriate that that is what President Obama has selected as the day to open his center.
7: Juneteenth, a celebration. Senator Markey was instrumental in making a federal holiday.
8: I introduced the Juneteenth Independence Day Act in 2020 to commemorate an historic moment in our nation's story. Juneteenth, the formal end of slavery. But Donald Trump was president, and the Republicans controlled the House and the Senate. So it was really impossible to pass it with Trump as president in 2020. And I'm afraid that if we had to get it passed this year with Trump as president and the Republicans controlling the House and Senate, that we would not be able to get it passed at this time as well. So in 2021, with Joe Biden as president and the control of the House and Senate in Democratic hands, we were able to get that passed. And again, a little bit pessimistic right now because we can just see in the recent rulings of the Supreme Court that guts voting rights, that our country is moving backwards on civil rights under Trump and the GOP. And we cannot let that stand.
21: Excellent. Senator Markey, thank you so much for your insight.
8: Thank you, Vanessa. Thank you for having me on.
7: BIN will provide team coverage of the opening of the Obama Presidential Center. The center is a nonprofit collaborator of the Black Information Network. I'm Vanessa Tyler on the Black Information Network, your home for Black News First.
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9: I'm Amber Payton on your home for 24/7 News, Norfolk's BIN 92.1, the Black Information Network. More on a story we've told you about. Governor Abigail Spanberger has signed what her office calls a first-in-the-nation legislative package to improve sickle cell care in Virginia.
10: This bill directs the Virginia Department of Health to establish and administer the Sickle Cell Trait Awareness and Education Program.
9: The Queen Candace Act is named in honor of 15-year-old Candace Gabriella King, who was Black, and focuses on awareness, provider training, school guidance, and better coordinated care. The CDC says sickle cell disease affects about 100,000 Americans, with more than 90% of patients being non-Hispanic, Black, or African American. It also occurs in about one of every 365 Black births. Spanberger says the disease has gone too long without the attention, research, and awareness it deserves. Virginia House leaders are moving forward with a new budget proposal just weeks before the current budget expires. The plan includes raises for teachers and public employees, funding for child care, affordable housing, and paid sick leave. It also includes a proposal for a legal retail cannabis market. Governor Abigail Spanberger supports the plan, but Black Senate Finance Chair Louise Lucas of Portsmouth has pushed for an early end to a data center tax break. The House votes next Thursday, with the Senate scheduled to vote June 22nd. The NAACP Virginia State Conference is launching Freedom Summer VA during Juneteenth week with a virtual press conference Tuesday, June 16th at noon. Led by Reverend Cozy Bailey and other NAACP leaders, the campaign will focus on voter education, registration, and mobilization ahead of the November midterm elections. Organizers say they'll also inform voters about three amendments on the ballot while honoring the legacy of the 1964 Freedom Summer civil rights workers who helped register voters in Mississippi. Operation Smile is continuing its mission from Virginia Beach, helping provide cleft surgeries and medical care to children around the world. At this month's social project event, volunteers packed smile bags to comfort young patients as they begin recovery. The event also carried a Juneteenth theme, highlighting Black liberation, freedom, and community service. Some volunteers tell WTKR News 3, even something as small as a bag can make a major difference for families going through a big transition. And 702 is coming to the 757 for the 56th annual Hampton Jazz and Music Festival. The R&B girl group is part of the No Skips Friday lineup at the Hampton Coliseum on June 26th, alongside Drew Hill, Lil Mo, Jagged Edge, and Next. Known for hits like Where My Girls At and Get It Together, members Camila Williams and Lamisha Grinstead tell Wavy News 10 they're excited to return to Virginia, which they call their second home.
12: We pray and hope that Missy and or Pharrell, even Timbaland, would bless us with their presence on one of our performances. Of course, we've always talked about it, and we're still in touch with Missy, but everybody's booked and busy, so we'll see, you know?
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0: countries claps back at Trump's claim that peace talks will lead to an end to the war with Iran.
1: There's no reason to believe him at this point. He's divorced from reality.
0: And Yard Fest returns to downtown Disney on June 19th. We'll give you a preview of the lineup and activities in moments. Well, it appears that peace talks with Iran are moving in the right direction. A senior Trump administration official outlined a strict framework for a prospective agreement with Iran, saying that the country must make significant concessions before receiving any economic relief. Javed Ali is a former counterterrorism director for President Trump and tells CNN.
2: The U.S., I would have to believe, is going to build an architecture from an intelligence perspective and other types of capabilities to look really closely at what is Iran doing to live up to the terms of these conditions. And if based on whatever that intelligence picture shows, if they're not, then the U.S. may resume the sanctions, resume economic pressure, who knows, maybe even military operations. But I think that's the terms that have been agreed to.
0: The terms include the dismantling and destruction of Iran's nuclear capabilities, the immediate reopening of the Strait of Hormuz for Iran to end funding proxy and terrorist groups, and no upfront funds released until Iran fully performs. Neither side is claiming a permanent deal is finalized. Instead, this is a preliminary framework to begin a 30 to 60 day period of highly complex negotiations. Peace talks are expected to continue through the weekend. Meantime, as negotiations move on to end the war with Iran, top Democrat Hakeem Jeffries spoke to MS Now, saying that Congress has not been made aware of, well, anything in regards to the recent developments.
1: And there's no reason to believe the president at this particular point in time. He's now said, and the war has gone on for over 100 days, he's now said 38 different times that a deal was close or that the war was ending. Or that it was effectively of 38 different times.
0: Jeffries believes that the war did not deliver the results Trump promised, and that Iran is actually in a stronger position geographically than it was before the conflict began. Jeffries hopes that Trump's Senate will pass a war powers resolution to force a permanent end to the war after it passed through the House. But even if they do, there's a good chance that the president won't sign it. And finally, Yard Fest returns to downtown Disney on June 19th with a drumline performance by HBCU Texas Southern University's Ocean of Soul Marching Band. The event will celebrate the work of Black artists through music, dance, food, and stories. Even Mickey Mouse will join the band to kick off the one-day event. Downtown Disney is located in Anaheim, California. And by the way, Disney's Soulfully Southern Summer Vibe celebration will run from June 19th through July 19th. On select days that will feature live acts performing various musical genres from jazz, R&B, Caribbean to Zydeco. It's important to note that Yard Fest is free. No theme park admission is required, but visitors will have to pay for parking, food, and drinks. Show times vary. 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I'm Doug Davis for the Black Information Network.
3: Here's what's trending this hour. Cleveland Cavaliers shooting guard James Harden was arrested on a weapons charge in Texas. Court records show Harden was charged with misdemeanor unlawful carrying of weapons after a traffic stop in Houston Saturday. A charging document states that Harden was taken into custody at 3:40 a.m. after an officer observed a handgun in plain view inside his vehicle. Harden has since been released from custody. I'm Misty Jordan, and that's what's trending.
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0: Clark, Channing Crowder, and Fred Taylor as they sit down with HBCU coaches and student athletes from across the conference. 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
4: Opinions, beliefs, and viewpoints expressed in this commentary are those of the author and do not necessarily represent those of BIN and its founding partners and employees. Now it's time to bring the funk with Roland S. Martin.
5: There's nothing like a great clapback, and that's exactly what Ohio Congresswoman Chantel Brown did when it came to Congressman Jim Comer of Kentucky. She was challenging an administration official over food stamps, health care, and other benefits. He made some comments and she said, "I shall respond."
6: So Comer, the chairman of the Oversight Committee, has been talking crap about me on these extreme right-wing networks. So this should be interesting. Let's see what he's talking about.
7: This fraud is rampant. And you look at there are certain minority groups, immigrant minority groups, that have become professionals. And, you know, you have Representative Chantel Brown, you know, her sole purpose in life is more welfare for her people, you know. And my people are sick and tired of paying for welfare.
6: Well.
8: First of all, keep my name out of your mouth. Second of all, you're not even hiding it anymore. When you talk about your people versus my people, not only is it devices, but it's giving racist. The fact that you think that this is about welfare and fraud, it's not the case. This is about healthcare. It's about access to healthcare. And when you talk about my people versus your people, well, I did a little research and 200,000 of your constituents count on Medicaid. So this is not about my people versus your people. This is about everyone being able to have healthcare, the healthcare that they need, the healthcare that they deserve. And what you're saying is absolutely wrong. And I will stand up and fight for people to protect them, to make sure that they get the healthcare that they need.
5: And that's how you respond to a bigoted statement. I'm Roland Martin on the Black Information Network.
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10: I'm Mike Moore.
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10: We begin in Baltimore, Maryland. Two police officers will not face charges in connection with the fatal shooting of an armed man in February. That's according to the Attorney General's office.
11: The man, identified as Dwight Hawkins, was shot after pulling out a gun and not complying with commands to stop and show his hands. The officers provided medical aid to the black man, who later died in the hospital. The Attorney General's Independent Investigations Division determined that the officers did not violate any Maryland laws, leading to the decision not to prosecute them. Hawkins' family believes he was targeted due to his criminal history, but they say he had been trying to turn his life around for his children. I'm Morgan Wood on the Black Information Network.
12: Another story out of Maryland, this one centering around critics questioning Black Governor Wes Moore's new task force aimed at preventing scams targeting immigrants in the state. According to the governor's office, the Immigrant Rights Protection Task Force was created to protect the immigrant community, also saying it's a significant portion of the state's population and labor force, while While Governor Moore highlighted the increasing scams targeting immigrants, Republican Maryland State Delegate Matt Morgan criticized the task force. He called it smoke and mirrors and suggested the administration focus on economic concerns. Despite the criticism, the task force is expected to produce a report by July 15th and a final report by next year. Senseless. That's how the family of a black man shot and killed is characterizing the incident.
13: Senseless murders over a parking spot.
12: The victim of that shooting has been identified as Jerry Fulton. NBC 10 is reporting family members say what started as an argument over a parking spot escalated into a shooting and ended with the death of Fulton.
13: Now, one, two, three, seven, even his grandchildren, we all got to grieve.
12: Jerry Fulton was a father of seven. Cops have arrested and charged Nico Nichols. He was charged with murder, possessing instruments of crime, and recklessly endangering another person.
10: In Hampton, Virginia, a black truck driver has named a former deputy and former sheriff in a $20 million use of force lawsuit. The suit has been filed by Doug Long, a commercial truck driver. The suit alleges unlawful use of force has left him with permanent vision impairment, directly threatening his livelihood. Long has stated in his lawsuit vision problems have gotten worse over time. He's concerned he won't be able to pass vision exams needed to continue his job as a truck driver. And finally, there are several ways to celebrate Juneteenth in the Washington, D.C. area. The Anacostia Community Museum is hosting a commemoration of the historic occasion. Folks can enjoy live music, food trucks, and artisan vendors at the Scotland Juneteenth Heritage Festival. Other activities include community races, line dancing, and educational sessions on black culture and history. I'm Mike Moore, along with Nicole Deal, on your home for 24/7 News, the Black Information Network.
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10: Priscilla Stevens Cruz, a black civil rights activist who played a key role in the civil rights movement in Florida, is in need of community support.
14: If it's important to the black community.
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12: A new gas pump scam is popping up across the country, and experts say it's more sophisticated and harder to spot than the old credit card skimmers. Instead of attaching a device to the outside of the pump, scammers are now opening the pump cabinet itself, tampering with the internal wiring, and installing tiny Bluetooth skimmers that cannot be seen from the outside. Once the device is in place, thieves can sit in a nearby car and wirelessly download your card number and PIN in seconds. Investigators say the scam is spreading because many pumps still use universal keys, meaning one key can open dozens of stations, and criminals are exploiting that weakness. Here's how to protect yourself. Choose pumps closest to the entrance of the store where employees can see the pumps. Look for broken security seals or loose panels. Use tap to pay or credit instead of debit because debit cards expose your PIN. And if the card reader feels loose, find another pump. 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
12: A small black doll designed in the likeness of a baby is sparking outrage online and around the world. The stretchy toy doll is supposed to be for stress relief, but many blacks are angry after videos of people hitting, slapping, slamming, and abusing the toy for laughs. Critics say the clips are not harmless. They echo real-world violence and reinforce imagery that is dehumanizing. The clapback over the so-called Natasha doll is growing fast. The toy was made in China, and now many consumers and black activists want the doll taken off the market.
10: A chaotic series of events is set in motion by a carjacking, leaving a Texas father of five dead. Luis Arribia was reportedly shot and killed while trying to track down the man who allegedly carjacked his teenage son at gunpoint. Investigators say the father followed the stolen vehicle and confronted the suspect, who opened fire. 37-year-old London Hogan Sr., who is black, was later arrested for murder. According to authorities, he has a long criminal history. In predominantly black Chicago, Illinois, cleanup continues following severe storms.
16: Tornadoes responded in Naperville, Bartlett, and Northwest Indiana. This resident in suburban Streeter lost her home after it was heavily damaged by a twister.
19: When you got your whole life right there, just disappears. But people can't be replaced. Items can.
16: ComEd reported that at the peak of the storm, 170,000 customers were without power. I'm Perry Williams.
12: The Asian American Legal Defense and Education Fund, along with other racial justice organizations, issued a statement condemning the acquittal of Rick Chow in the fatal shooting of black 14-year-old Cyrus Carmack Belton. The organization expressed sympathy for Cyrus's family and emphasized the need to protect black youth from violence. The groups also highlighted the historical context of black and Asian relations in the U.S., referencing past incidents of violence. I'm Nicole Deal, along with Mike Moore, on your home for Black News First, the Black Information Network. Your Healthy Minute is next.
20: 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Those odds concern the incidence of colorectal cancer, which many people believe women are less likely to get. The truth is that men and women are equally likely to be affected. It's the third leading cause of cancer death in women, affecting more than 70,000 women a year. 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I'm Mike Eiland on the Black Information Network.

0: time.
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8: Misty Jordan with BIN News. Now, officials in Brazil say a 21-year-old woman died after being thrown from a bridge without a properly attached bungee cord. Video circulating on social media shows the victim wearing a helmet and her arms outstretched standing near the edge of a cliff Saturday. According to the governor's office in Sao Paulo, three suspects have been arrested. Chicago community leaders are kicking off a citywide initiative called No Crime Weekend. It's set to run from July 31st to August 2nd.
9: We can't allow the kids to keep doing what they're doing. The parents have to take control so that our city can be safe.
8: The project was launched at New Beginnings Full Gospel Church. And the Grammy Museum 3rd Annual Hip Hop Block Party will take place this Tuesday at 7:30 at the museum. Get BIN News now on demand 24/7 on the iHeartRadio app.
10: I'm Vanessa Tyler on the Black Information Network, your home for Black News First. A hateful rant in a racially divisive case gets a white man arrested and a bail of $1 million.
11: So, excuse me if I use colorful language like Carmelo Anthony is swinging from a tree. Our people are being hunted by your people.
10: Police say the racism spewing out of the mouth of influencer Jake Lang. Authorities say he was a racist instigator outside the Collin County Courthouse during the trial of Carmelo Anthony, the black 19-year-old now serving 35 years for the stabbing death of white 17-year-old Austin Metcalf during a 2025 track meet. Surveillance video shows Metcalf pushing the black teen first, but the jury didn't see self-defense. They saw murder. Law enforcement is familiar with Lang. Reportedly, he's one of the many January 6th Capitol rioters given a pardon by Trump and finding themselves in trouble with the law again. Lang was charged with making terroristic threats and being held on $1 million bail. An ICE arrest outside of a Baltimore school being criticized for its cruelty, say those who saw and captured it on their cell phones.
12: You cannot do this to him!
13: This is school property! This is school property!
10: It happened during morning drop-off at the John Rogers Elementary School in Baltimore. ICE claims the man they captured was involved in a car crash with an ICE agent back in April where an ICE agent was dragged. They finally caught up with him at the school with his children as kids were arriving. Both parents were taken, their children staying with a relative. Baltimore Mayor Brandon Scott, who is black, says this type of enforcement is not welcomed in Baltimore. A statement from Governor Moore reads in part, although Maryland will work with federal law enforcement to make communities safer, actions that terrorize children, separate families in front of a school, do not make us safer. Some IRS workers near Atlanta can't stand who they are working around. That's because the office at the Chamblee facility has a rat and roach problem. So bad, employees are working remotely until the six-story building is cleaned and treated by specialized pest control. The infestation reportedly has been going on for weeks. All the rat droppings and roaches made some employees sick. You've heard of someone trying to break out of jail, but what about breaking in? The strange things love made him do. He was trying to dig a hole by the wall of an Oklahoma jail when a deputy caught him. The 32-year-old says his girlfriend was inside. Then he used the excuse he was trying to plant a flower. Now he's inside. At least he and his girl are together again. Both of them are in jail. For more in these stories and international, national, state, and local news impacting the Black community, listen to the Black Information Network on the iHeartRadio app or log on to BINnews.com. 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
14: 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Norfolk's BIN 92.1, the Black Information Network. More on a story we've told you about. Governor Abigail Spanberger has signed what her office calls a first-in-the-nation legislative package to improve sickle cell care in Virginia.
15: This bill directs the Virginia Department of Health to establish and administer the Sickle Cell Trait Awareness and Education Program.
14: The Queen Candace Act is named in honor of 15-year-old Candace Gabriella King, who was Black, and focuses on awareness, provider training, school guidance, and better coordinated care. The CDC says sickle cell disease affects about 100,000 Americans, with more than 90% of patients being non-Hispanic, Black, or African American. It also occurs in about one of every 365 Black births. Spanberger says the disease has gone too long without the attention, research, and awareness it deserves. Virginia House leaders are moving forward with a new budget proposal just weeks before the current budget expires. The plan includes raises for teachers and public employees, funding for child care, affordable housing, and paid sick leave. It also includes a proposal for a legal retail cannabis market. Governor Abigail Spanberger supports the plan, but Black Senate Finance Chair Luis Lucas of Portsmouth has pushed for an early end to a data center tax break. The House votes next Thursday, with the Senate scheduled to vote June 22nd. The NAACP Virginia State Conference is launching Freedom Summer VA during Juneteenth week with a virtual press conference Tuesday, June 16th at noon. Led by Reverend Cozy Bailey and other NAACP leaders, the campaign will focus on voter education, registration, and mobilization ahead of the November midterm elections. Organizers say they'll also inform voters about three amendments on the ballot while honoring the legacy of the 1964 Freedom Summer civil rights workers who helped register voters in Mississippi. Operation Smile is continuing its mission from Virginia Beach, helping provide cleft surgeries and medical care to children around the world. At this month's social project event, volunteers packed smile bags to comfort young patients as they begin recovery. The event also carried a Juneteenth theme highlighting Black liberation, freedom, and community service. Some volunteers tell WTKR News 3 even something as small as a bag can make a major difference for families going through a big transition. And 702 is coming to the 757 for the 56th annual Hampton Jazz and Music Festival. The R&B girl group is part of the No Skips Friday lineup at the Hampton Coliseum on June 26th, alongside Drew Hill, Lil Mo, Jagged Edge, and Next. Known for hits like Where My Girls At and Get It Together, members Camila Williams and LaMisha Grinstead tell Wavy News 10 they're excited to return to Virginia, which they call their second home.
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21: Although Black girls make up less than 5% of King County's population, they account for nearly half of all child sex trafficking victims in the region.
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25: BIN News this hour, I'm Doug Davis. Coming up, peace talks with Iran are moving forward, but a former Trump senior NSC director says the final deal is still far off. Plus, Hakeem Jeffries claps back at Trump's claim that peace talks will lead to an end to the war with Iran.
26: There's no reason to believe him at this point. He's divorced from reality.
25: And Yard Fest returns to downtown Disney on June 19th. We'll give you a preview of the lineup and activities in moments. Well, it appears that peace talks with Iran are moving in the right direction. A senior Trump administration official outlined a strict framework for a prospective agreement with Iran, saying that the country must make significant concessions before receiving any economic relief. Javed Ali is a former counterterrorism director for President Trump and tells CNN.
27: The U.S., I would have to believe, is going to build an architecture from an intelligence perspective and other types of capabilities to look really closely at what is Iran doing to live up to the terms of these conditions. And if based on whatever that intelligence picture shows, if they're not, then the U.S. may resume the sanctions, resume economic pressure, who knows, maybe even military operations. But I think that's the terms that have been agreed to.
25: The terms include the dismantling and destruction of Iran's nuclear capabilities, the immediate reopening of the Strait of Hormuz for Iran to end funding proxy and terrorist groups, and no upfront funds released until Iran fully performs. Neither side is claiming a permanent deal is finalized. Instead, this is their preliminary framework to begin a 30 to 60 day period of highly complex negotiations. Peace talks are expected to continue through the weekend. Meantime, as negotiations move on to end the war with Iran, top Democrat Hakeem Jeffries spoke to MS Now, saying that Congress has not been made aware of, well, anything in regards to the recent developments.
1: And there's no reason to believe the president at this particular point in time. He's now said, and the war has gone on for over 100 days, he's now said 38 different times that a deal was close or that the war was ending. Or that it was effectively of 38 different times.
25: Jeffries believes that the war did not deliver the results Trump promised, and that Iran is actually in a stronger position geographically than it was before the conflict began. Jeffries hopes that Trump's Senate will pass a war powers resolution to force a permanent end to the war after it passed through the House. But even if they do, there's a good chance that the president won't sign it. And finally, Yard Fest returns to downtown Disney on June 19th with a drumline performance by HBCU Texas Southern University's Ocean of Soul Marching Band. The event will celebrate the work of Black artists through music, dance, food, and stories. Even Mickey Mouse will join the band to kick off the one-day event. Downtown Disney is located in Anaheim, California. And by the way, Disney's Soulfully Southern Summer Vibe Celebration will run from June 19th through July 19th. On select days that will feature live acts performing various musical genres from jazz, R&B, Caribbean to Zydeco. It's important to note that Yard Fest is free. No theme park admission is required, but visitors will have to pay for parking, food, and drinks. Showtimes vary. 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I'm Doug Davis for the Black Information Network.
8: Here's what's trending this hour. The NYPD says more than 60 people were arrested after wild celebrations spilled out into the streets following the Knicks NBA championship. Some fans clashed with police, smashed windshields, and climbed onto school buses in Times Square. Video on social media shows several buses on fire. The Knicks beat the Spurs 94-90 in San Antonio Saturday. City leaders are planning a parade in the Big Apple Thursday. I'm Misty Jordan, and that's what's trending.
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9: The NFL is about to be put in the spotlight for a reason it's been trying to avoid. The Supreme Court is allowing former head coach Brian Flores' racial discrimination lawsuit against the league to move forward in open court. Flores, along with several other Black coaches, sued the NFL and several teams alleging systemic racism in coaching and hiring practices. Flores is the defensive coordinator for the Minnesota Vikings and would consider a head coaching position elsewhere.
10: It's been fantastic here in Minnesota. It would have to be the right situation for me to leave.
11: The left field, the ball going. Durania goes back and watches it over the fence.
9: We're just over a quarter of the way into the baseball season. Here's your MLB power rankings, according to CBS Sports. At number 5, the New York Yankees. The Tampa Bay Devil Rays are holding down the number 4 spot. The Milwaukee Brewers are at 3. The defending champion LA Dodgers hold down the number 2 spot. And the number 1 team in Major League Baseball, according to CBS Sports, is the Atlanta Braves. Get your sports at 14 and 44 past each and every hour. I'm Ray Harris on the Black Information Network.
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13: Esther Dillard on your home for 24/7 News, the Black Information Network. Here are your top stories. A white man recorded on camera saying Carmelo Anthony should be hung. Now he's in jail on $1 million bail. Black real estate professionals offer our listeners advice for National Home Ownership Month. And a Black California family is demanding answers after a faulty 911 system may have cost a loved one his life. Ricky Towner collapsed in Desert Hot Springs last September. His stepdaughter called 911 3 times before getting through. More than 2.5 minutes passed. The national standard is 15 seconds. An investigation by NBC Bay Area found the call processing equipment had been failing for nearly 2 years with 300 trouble tickets filed and no fix. The state terminated the contractor's contract, but only after Towner died.
0: I think he deserved better than what he had got. And I think we deserve better to have known.
13: Next Generation Advanced, the state contractor at the center of the failure, has not responded to requests for comment. Desert Hot Springs Police told NBC Bay Area they are committed to transparency and reliable emergency response services. A Black podcaster is continuing her quest to get her former high school in Boone County, Kentucky, to remove the school mascot, Mr. Rebel, which looks like a Confederate soldier. In 2018, the school system said they were getting rid of the mascot and replacing it, but it has not. Akila Hughes has been interviewing local and state leadership on why. She told MS Now she will continue to shine a light on the issue despite the current political climate.
2: We spoke to the principal, we spoke to students, alums, everyone was on board with this change. And, you know, the moment 2024's election came down, suddenly the conversation is, well, diversity is a bad thing. It's a bad word.
13: She's even spoken to Governor Beshear. She says he's firmly behind her fight to have the mascot changed. Five former St. Louis Sheriff's Department employees have filed federal lawsuits against the city, alleging race, age, gender, and disability discrimination. The suits claim now ousted Sheriff Alfred Montgomery, who is Black, targeted workers, some of them more than 30 years on the job, to cut costs by eliminating senior positions. KSDK reports attorneys say Montgomery also targeted white employees and labeled them as racists. The city has not commented on the pending litigation. And the crew on the Artemis 3 mission is officially named, set to take off sometime in 2027. Mission specialist Andre Douglas is a Black astronaut from Florida on the mission. He told CNN he's excited to experience his first official space flight that allows him to see the Earth from above.
5: I feel like I got a little bit of overview effect just from the launch that we did together, just taking our minds and realizing there's something bigger than us out there, right? And when you see it physically, that's just going to be crazy.
13: This mission is focused on rendezvous and docking capabilities for the next Artemis 4 mission, which will have crew members go to the lunar South Pole in 2028. I'm Esther Dillard on your home for Black News First, the Black Information Network.
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28: Former Essence Venture CEO Caroline Wanga has filed a defamation lawsuit against the company and its parent, claiming her reputation was damaged following backlash from the 2025 Essence Festival. According to WDSU News in New Orleans, the lawsuit says Wanga had no role in planning or running the festival, but was still blamed publicly after criticism over its direction and corporate partnerships. Her legal team argues company leadership failed to correct that narrative, even after repeated requests, allowing the backlash to grow. Wanga now says the situation caused harm to her reputation and financial losses to her consulting business. And Big Tigger is breaking his silence, publicly denying abuse allegations made against him by his wife, Alicia Brown. The longtime radio host calls the claims false and also addressed rumors involving his co-host, Francesca Amaker, saying the two have never been anything more than colleagues. He apologized to Amaker for the impact of the situation and asked for privacy as his family deals with the fallout. As of now, no criminal charges have been filed. With the latest in entertainment at 17 and 47 minutes past each hour, I'm Bree Wood on the Black Information Network, your home for Black News First.
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21: I'm Timmy Eswick on your home for 24/7 News, the Black Information Network. Illinois Governor J.B. Pritzker speaking out about a cross found burning this week in downtown Chicago.
23: The fact that it even occurred at all speaks to what happens when the seeds of racism and fascism grow unchecked in our country.
21: The governor went on to say that he's deployed the resources to find the person responsible. Chicago police have also released images of a possible suspect. 10 years after the second deadliest mass shooting in America, Orlando is remembering the victims of the Pulse nightclub shooting. Orlando City Hall hung portraits of the 49 victims inside of the building. Quite a few of the victims were Black people. Meanwhile, a list of events are happening to honor the memories of those who were lost. NBC News caught up with one Orlando resident, Gary Wilford, paying his respects.
24: I wish you could bring him back, but you'll never bring him back. You know, one person made one decision that changed entire lives. It's sad.
21: The federal case against rapper Pooh Shiesty, who's a Black man, has been moved. Prosecutors say Shiesty, whose real name is Lontrell Williams Jr., tried to kidnap and rob fellow rapper Gucci Mane in connection with an argument over his contract. Federal prosecutors say Williams was the ringleader and was on home confinement at the time because he was dealing with a prior firearms conviction. According to court documents, after the robbery, the co-defendants displayed some of the stolen items on social media. Pooh Shiesty's father and rapper Big 30 are among the others charged in the case. Trial is now set for February 2027. A Memphis, Tennessee father is trying to honor the memory of his son's death from a heart condition by promoting checkups. Dennis Price Sr., who's a Black man, says his son, who was a high school athlete, died in 2013 from an undiagnosed condition. This even as he had physicals every year, but not the kind of tests that were really needed. Now, Price Sr. is with a group that has a pilot screening program for young athletes. I'm Timmy Eswick on your home for Black News First, the Black Information Network. Now, here's your Washington Roundup.
26: The Justice Department's proposed anti-weaponization fund is indefinitely blocked following an order from a federal judge in Virginia. A U.S. district judge issued a preliminary injunction blocking the Trump administration from creating the nearly $1.8 billion fund while a lawsuit on the matter moves forward. Plaintiffs in the case allege the fund excludes victims of the Trump administration's political targeting, but the DOJ maintains support for compensating weaponization victims. A judge is rejecting a last-minute bid to block an earlier order to remove President Trump's name from the Kennedy Center in Washington, D.C. The performing arts landmark had been renamed Trump Kennedy Center in December, 10 months after Trump removed several trustees from the board and appointed himself as one. However, the judge ruled that the president's name must come off the center after the Trump administration asked for a stay on a May 29th ruling. And that's your Washington Roundup. I'm Mike Moore on your home for 24/7 News, the Black Information Network.
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1: If it feels like your paycheck isn't stretching as far as it used to, you're not alone, and many teachers say they're feeling that pressure every day. A new survey found more than 7 in 10 public school teachers work a second job, while 1 in 5 say they're struggling financially. Many teachers report taking on side hustles, tutoring, summer jobs, and extra duties at schools just to keep up with rising costs. And it's not just housing. Teachers say they're feeling the squeeze at the grocery store, at the gas pump, and even their own classrooms. In fact, many educators still spend hundreds and sometimes thousands of dollars of their own money each year on classroom supplies for students. The survey highlights a growing reality for many teachers. Even after decades in the profession, some say one paycheck simply isn't enough to cover the bills. With Money News at 24 and 54 minutes past each hour, I'm Mimi Brown on your home for Black News First, the Black Information Network.
6: Misty Jordan with BIN News. Now, a dozen people are dead after a plane carrying skydivers crashed in Missouri. According to the Missouri State Highway Patrol, the plane went down near the Butler Memorial Airport. Airport officials said the aircraft apparently lost power and may have been trying to land on a nearby highway when it crashed. President Trump is congratulating the NBA champion New York Knicks. The Knicks won the title after beating the Spurs 94-90 in Game 5. And someone called 911 to report two preteens selling lemonade on a corner in Kansas City. When officers arrived, they spent hundreds of dollars supporting the young entrepreneurs. Perez and Jaquel Reese are excited and making plans on how they'll spend their money.
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3: I'm Vanessa Tyler on the Black Information Network, your home for Black News First. The world is waiting for the opening of the Obama Presidential Center, the sprawling facility on the south side of Chicago that will include the presidential library and so much more. I recently spoke with Massachusetts Senator, Democrat Ed Markey, who told me the importance of the center.
10: Thank you, Vanessa. I'm just so glad
0: to be on with you. I think that the Obama Center is critical because it's going to honor the country's first Black president. And it will be in a very important edifice, capturing the legacy of President Obama and the incredible work he did in advancing democracy during his 8 years in office. But it will be just a central facility, important archive, not only of President Obama's presidency, but of Black history in our country. And it will serve as a reminder of what is possible when we can dream of and fight for a better future for generations to come. His slogan was, "Yes, we can." And I think that's the spirit that we all have to carry forward. And it will inspire Black and Brown and Asian and white Americans to lift our gaze to the constellation of possibilities for everyone. And as we celebrate Juneteenth, I think it's altogether fitting and appropriate that that is what President Obama has selected as the day to open his center.
2: Juneteenth, a celebration Senator Markey was instrumental in making a federal holiday.
0: I introduced the Juneteenth Independence Day Act in 2020 to commemorate an historic moment in our nation's story. Juneteenth, the formal end of slavery. But Donald Trump was president, and the Republicans controlled the House and the Senate. So it was really impossible to pass it with Trump as president in 2020. And I'm afraid that if we had to get it passed this year with Trump as president and the Republicans controlling the House and Senate, that we would not be able to get it passed at this time as well. So in 2021, with Joe Biden as president and the control of the House and Senate in Democratic hands, we were able to get that passed. And again, I'm a little bit pessimistic right now because we can just see in the recent rulings of the Supreme Court that cuts voting rights, that our country is moving backwards on civil rights under Trump and the GOP, and we cannot let that stand.
5: Excellent. Senator Markey, thank you so much for your insight.
0: Thank you, Vanessa. Thank you for having me on.
2: BIN will provide team coverage of the opening of the Obama Presidential Center. The center is a nonprofit collaborator of the Black Information Network. I'm Vanessa Tyler on the Black Information Network, your home for Black News First.
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28: 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More on a story we've told you about. Governor Abigail Spanberger has signed what her office calls a first-in-the-nation legislative package to improve sickle cell care in Virginia.
10: This bill directs the Virginia Department of Health to establish and administer the sickle cell trait awareness and education program.
4: The Queen Candace Act is named in honor of 15-year-old Candace Gabriella King, who was Black, and focuses on awareness, provider training, school guidance, and better coordinated care. The CDC says sickle cell disease affects about 100,000 Americans, with more than 90% of patients being non-Hispanic Black or African American. It also occurs in about one of every 365 Black births. Spanberger says the disease has gone too long without the attention, research, and awareness it deserves. Virginia House leaders are moving forward with a new budget proposal just weeks before the current budget expires. The plan includes raises for teachers and public employees, funding for child care, affordable housing, and paid sick leave. It also includes a proposal for a legal retail cannabis market. Governor Abigail Spanberger supports the plan, but Black Senate Finance Chair Luis Lucas of Portsmouth has pushed for an early end to a data center tax break. The House votes next Thursday, with the Senate scheduled to vote June 22nd. The NAACP Virginia State Conference is launching Freedom Summer VA during Juneteenth week with a virtual press conference Tuesday, June 16th at noon. Led by Reverend Cozy Bailey and other NAACP leaders, the campaign will focus on voter education, registration, and mobilization ahead of the November midterm elections. Organizers say they'll also inform voters about three amendments on the ballot while honoring the legacy of the 1964 Freedom Summer civil rights workers who helped register voters in Mississippi. Operation Smile is continuing its mission from Virginia Beach, helping provide cleft surgeries and medical care to children around the world. At this month's social project event, volunteers packed smile bags to comfort young patients as they begin recovery. The event also carried a Juneteenth theme, highlighting Black liberation, freedom, and community service. Some volunteers tell WTKR News 3, even something as small as a bag can make a major difference for families going through a big transition. And 702 is coming to the 757 for the 56th annual Hampton Jazz and Music Festival. The R&B girl group is part of the No Skips Friday lineup at the Hampton Coliseum on June 26th, alongside Drew Hill, Lil Mo, Jagged Edge, and Next. Known for hits like Where My Girls At and Get It Together, members Camila Williams and LaMisha Grinstead tell Wavy News 10 they're excited to return to Virginia, which they call their second home.
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0: perspective and other types of capabilities to look really closely at what is Iran doing to live up to the terms of these conditions. And if based on whatever that intelligence picture shows, if they're not, then the U.S. may resume the sanctions, resume economic pressure, who knows, maybe even military operations. But I think that's the terms that have been agreed to.
1: The terms include the dismantling and destruction of Iran's nuclear capabilities, the immediate reopening of the Strait of Hormuz for Iran to end funding proxy and terrorist groups, and no upfront funds released until Iran fully performs. Neither side is claiming a permanent deal is finalized. Instead, this is their preliminary framework to begin a 30 to 60 day period of highly complex negotiations. Peace talks are expected to continue through the weekend. Meantime, as negotiations move on to end the war with Iran, top Democrat Hakeem Jeffries spoke to MS Now, saying that Congress has not been made aware of, well, anything in regards to the recent developments.
2: And there's no reason to believe the president at this particular point in time. He's now said, and the war has gone on for over 100 days, he's now said 38 different times that a deal was close or that the war was ending. Or that it was effectively of 38 different times.
1: Jeffries believes that the war did not deliver the results Trump promised, and that Iran is actually in a stronger position geographically than it was before the conflict began. Jeffries hopes that Trump's Senate will pass a war powers resolution to force a permanent end to the war after it passed through the House. But even if they do, there's a good chance that the president won't sign it. And finally, Yard Fest returns to downtown Disney on June 19th with a drumline performance by HBCU Texas Southern University's Ocean of Soul Marching Band. The event will celebrate the work of Black artists through music, dance, food, and stories. Even Mickey Mouse will join the band to kick off the one-day event. Downtown Disney is located in Anaheim, California. And by the way, Disney's Soulfully Southern Summer Vibe celebration will run from June 19th through July 19th. On select days that will feature live acts performing various musical genres from jazz, R&B, Caribbean to Zydeco. It's important to note that Yard Fest is free. No theme park admission is required, but visitors will have to pay for parking, food, and drinks. 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I'm Doug Davis for the Black Information Network.
3: Here's what's trending this hour. A Cleveland Cavaliers shooting guard, James Harden, was arrested on a weapons charge in Texas. Court records show Harden was charged with misdemeanor unlawful carrying of weapons after a traffic stop in Houston Saturday. A charging document states that Harden was taken into custody at 3:40 a.m. after an officer observed a handgun in plain view inside his vehicle. Harden has since been released from custody. I'm Misty Jordan, and that's what's trending.
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0: announced the event will take place July 21st at M&T Bank Stadium in Baltimore, home of the Ravens, marking the second straight year the venue hosts Media Day. This year's showcase will feature The Pivot, hosted by former NFL players Ryan Clark, Channing Crowder, and Fred Taylor, as they sit down with HBCU coaches and student athletes from across the conference. MEAC officials say the partnership is designed to elevate exposure for HBCU programs ahead of the 2026 season, continuing a growing connection between the NFL, media platforms, and Black college football. With the latest in HBCU news, I'm Morgan Wood on the Black Information Network, BINnews.com, your home for Black news first.
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0: around right now. Hop in. 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
1: Opinions, beliefs, and viewpoints expressed in this commentary are those of the author and do not necessarily represent those of BIN and its founding partners and employees. Now it's time to bring the funk with Roland S. Martin.
2: There's nothing like a great clapback, and that's exactly what Ohio Congresswoman Chantel Brown did when it came to Congressman Jim Comer of Kentucky. She was challenging an administration official over food stamps, health care, and other benefits. He made some comments, and she said, "I shall respond."
3: So Comer, the chairman of the Oversight Committee, has been talking crap about me on these extreme right-wing networks. So this should be interesting. Let's see what he's talking about.
4: This fraud is rampant. And you look at there are certain immigrant minority groups, that have become professionals. And, you know, you have Representative Chantel Brown, you know, her sole purpose in life is more welfare for her people, you know. And my people are sick and tired of paying for welfare.
3: It's rampant. Well.
5: First of all, keep my name out of your mouth. Second of all, you're not even hiding it anymore. When you talk about your people versus my people, not only is it divisive, but it's giving racist. The fact that you think that this is about welfare and fraud, it's not the case. This is about healthcare. It's about access to healthcare. And when you talk about my people versus your people, well, I did a little research, and 200,000 of your constituents count on Medicaid. So this is not about my people versus your people. This is about everyone being able to have healthcare, the healthcare that they need, the healthcare that they deserve. And what you're saying is absolutely wrong. And I will stand up and fight for people to protect them, to make sure that they get the healthcare that they need.
2: And that's how you respond to a bigoted statement. I'm Roland Martin of the Black Information Network.
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8: Alert on your home for 24/7 news, the Black Information Network. Here are your top stories. Senator Ed Markey speaks to the BIN about efforts that made Juneteenth an official national holiday. The FBI is looking into a cross burning in broad daylight in downtown Chicago. And a Black Kentucky mom is pleading for someone to come forward to help solve her son's murder after police have had no leads in 3 years. Jordan Trotter was 26 years old when he was shot and killed in Shively, Kentucky in November 2023. His mother, Giovanna Trotter Rudolph, says she gave investigators names and says she's been giving the runaround ever since.
9: I just want people to talk and don't be afraid to talk because it's going on 3 years and I still have no answers.
8: Jordan was the oldest of 6 children. He was a football player, and his mother says he was trying to rebuild his life when he was killed. If you have information, contact Shively Police. Haiti has been forced to redesign its World Cup jersey after FIFA deemed it too political. The original design featured a depiction of the final battle of Haiti's War of Independence. That's the 1803 victory that led to the nation becoming the world's first country founded by formerly enslaved people. The sportswear company behind the jersey says the design was never intended as a political statement, but rather a celebration of Haitian pride and resilience. Haiti faced Scotland Saturday in its first World Cup appearance in 52 years. Meanwhile, a Black Maryland man is facing 71 charges, including 17 counts of attempted murder following a violent carjacking and shooting rampage last month in Prince George's County. Officials say 68-year-old Larry James Simpson terrorized 17 victims across Greenbelt, College Park, and Riverdale. Investigators say no motive has been determined. What is known is Simpson had previously been convicted of first-degree murder in 1987, served 35 years, and was released in 2022 with just 1 year of unsupervised probation. Prince George's County's state attorney, Tara Jackson, says this case raises serious questions about who deserves a second chance and who doesn't. NBC4 in D.C. reports one reason why officers were able to stop Simpson was the last vehicle he allegedly carjacked was a clutch, and he didn't know how to drive it. And this summer, dozens of Black children got a chance to experience cowboy camp in Jones, Oklahoma. The Oklahoma Cowboys Charitable Foundation says it's a chance for kids to learn the basics of horsemanship. Although typically an experience like this would come with a big price tag, Jacayan Parks, the Black executive director, told KFOR that they keep the fee at $75.
10: Mom or dad might not be able to afford to go to a summer camp. So we work very hard with the Oklahoma Cowboys to make all of our programs affordable.
8: And finally, Memphis is celebrating Black Music Month in a special way. The Stax Museum of American Soul Music and Stax Music Academy are hosting a full month of events celebrating Black music, honoring the legends who built the sound while spotlighting the next generation of artists carrying that legacy forward. I'm Esther Dillard on your home for Black News First, the Black Information Network.
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11: The Trump administration is expanding its denaturalization campaign with the launch of the largest effort on record.
12: We're dismantling

0: jobs. We're doing, well, I saw some numbers that we're doing really well.
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1: Trust what you hear.
4: Work. Vice President J.D. Vance says he wants a criminal fraud investigation opened up on Minnesota Governor Tim Walz and Attorney General Keith Ellison, who's a black man, according to the Minnesota Star Tribune. The paper says the investigation is tied to state social services programs. Both Walz and Ellison have denied any wrongdoing and believe it's a political move by Vance. New Orleans Mayor Helena Moreno, who's Hispanic but leads the majority black city, says she's working on a plan to redevelop a few dozen of the city's abandoned properties, many of which are now vacant lots that have sat unused for decades due to Hurricane Katrina flooding parts of the city and the city being forced to bulldoze some of those structures. There's an election battle going down in Jackson, Mississippi between two black candidates trying to land a Hinds County supervisor's seat. After losing the election, David Archie sued and a judge ordered a new election take place. But now the other candidate, Tony Smith, who previously said he wouldn't challenge the case, wants a judge to take a second look.
5: If I don't appeal, then the people's votes could be subject to anybody making an accusation. If one thing is off, then they can throw the whole election off.
4: The election still has to go forward per the ruling, but Smith also has the right to file an appeal, something Archie made known he wasn't happy about.
6: First, he said that he was not going to appeal the case on the steps of the courthouse. Now he's saying that he's going to appeal the case. A liar is just a liar.
7: I know Pablo Noriega, the real Noriega. He owe me a hundred.
4: Rick Ross, who's a black man and rapper, is responding to a social media video that someone took of him flying commercial. Commenters said the rapper, known to spend lavishly, is downgrading his lifestyle. But Ross said, hey, not so fast. Ross says he took the commercial flight because his private jet was being upgraded with a new internet connection. Y'all be pocket checking too much. For more on these stories, plus international, national, state, and local news impacting the black community, listen to the Black Information Network on the iHeartRadio app or log on to BINnews.com. 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
8: The hottest time of the year is fast approaching, and health experts are urging people to stay alert for signs of heat-related illness. Neurologist Dr. Casilda Balmaceda says it's important to watch for symptoms in your self and others.
9: It's very important that if we see anybody in the street with slurred speech or confusion, that is a sign of heat stroke. Those patients, we should call 911 immediately. Those patients sometimes appear so confused that they don't actually know that they have a heat stroke.
8: The CDC recommends staying hydrated and avoiding alcohol and drinks high in sugar or sodium. Warning signs of overheating include muscle cramps, dizziness, headaches, and shortness of breath. Studies show black Americans are more likely to live in hotter urban neighborhoods with fewer trees and more pavement, increasing the risk of heat-related illness. As temperatures rise this summer, experts say staying cool and hydrated can help prevent serious health problems. That's your Healthy Minutes. I'm Morgan Wood on the Black Information Network.

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6: Misty Jordan with BIN News. Now, officials in Brazil say a 21-year-old woman died after being thrown from a bridge without a properly attached bungee cord. Video circulating on social media shows the victim wearing a helmet and her arms outstretched standing near the edge of a cliff Saturday. According to the governor's office in Sao Paulo, three suspects have been arrested. Chicago community leaders are kicking off a citywide initiative called No Crime Weekend. It's set to run from July 31st to August 2nd.
7: We can't allow the kids to keep doing what they're doing. The parents have to take control so that our city can be safe.
6: The project was launched at New Beginnings Full Gospel Church. And the Grammy Museum third annual hip hop block party will take place this Tuesday at 7:30 at the museum. Get BIN News now on demand 24/7 on the iHeartRadio app.
8: I'm Vanessa Tyler on the Black Information Network, your home for Black News first. A hateful rant in a racially divisive case gets a white man arrested and a bail of $1 million.
9: So, excuse me if I use colorful language like Carmelo Anthony's been swinging from the tree. Our people are being hunted by your people.
8: Police say the racism spewing out of the mouth of influencer Jake Lang. Authorities say he was a racist instigator outside the Collin County Courthouse during the trial of Carmelo Anthony, the black 19-year-old now serving 35 years for the stabbing death of white 17-year-old Austin Metcalf during a 2025 track meet. Surveillance video shows Metcalf pushing the black teen first, but the jury didn't see self-defense. They saw murder. Law enforcement is familiar with Lang. Reportedly, he's one of the many January 6th Capitol rioters given a pardon by Trump and finding themselves in trouble with the law again. Lang was charged with making terroristic threats and being held on $1 million bail. An ICE arrest outside of a Baltimore school being criticized for its cruelty, say those who saw and captured it on their cell phones.
10: You cannot do this to him.
11: This is school property. This is school property.
8: It happened during morning drop-off at the John Rogers Elementary School in Baltimore. ICE claims the man they captured was involved in a car crash with an ICE agent back in April where an ICE agent was dragged. They finally caught up with him at the school with his children as kids were arriving. Both parents were taken, their children staying with a relative. Baltimore Mayor Brandon Scott, who is black, says this type of enforcement is not welcomed in Baltimore. A statement from Governor Moore reads in part, although Maryland will work with federal law enforcement to make communities safer, actions that terrorize children, separate families in front of a school, do not make us safer. Some IRS workers near Atlantic can't stand who they are working around. That's because the office at the Chamblee facility has a rat and roach problem. So bad, employees are working remotely until the six-story building is cleaned and treated by specialized pest control. The infestation reportedly has been going on for weeks. All the rat droppings and roaches made some employees sick. You've heard of someone trying to break out of jail, but what about breaking in? The strange things love made him do. He was trying to dig a hole by the wall of an Oklahoma jail when a deputy caught him. The 32-year-old says his girlfriend was inside. Then he used the excuse he was trying to plant a flower. Now he's inside. At least he and his girl are together again. Both of them are in jail. For more in these stories and international, national, state, and local news impacting the Black community, listen to the Black Information Network on the iHeartRadio app or log on to BINnews.com. I'm Vanessa Tyler on the Black Information Network, your home for Black News First.
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14: I'm Amber Payton on your home for 24/7 news, Norfolk's BIN 92.1, the Black Information Network. More on a story we've told you about. Governor Abigail Spanberger has signed what her office calls a first-in-the-nation legislative package to improve sickle cell care in Virginia.
15: This bill directs the Virginia Department of Health to establish and administer the Sickle Cell Trait Awareness and Education Program.
14: The Queen Candace Act is named in honor of 15-year-old Candace Gabriella King, who was Black, and focuses on awareness, provider training, school guidance, and better coordinated care. The CDC says sickle cell disease affects about 100,000 Americans, with more than 90% of patients being non-Hispanic Black or African American. It also occurs in about one of every 365 Black births. Spanberger says the disease has gone too long without the attention, research, and awareness it deserves. Virginia House leaders are moving forward with a new budget proposal just weeks before the current budget expires. The plan includes raises for teachers and public employees, funding for child care, affordable housing, and paid sick leave. It also includes a proposal for a legal retail cannabis market. Governor Abigail Spanberger supports the plan, but Black Senate Finance Chair Luis Lucas of Portsmouth has pushed for an early end to a data center tax break. The House votes next Thursday, with the Senate scheduled to vote June 22nd. The NAACP Virginia State Conference is launching Freedom Summer VA during Juneteenth week with a virtual press conference Tuesday, June 16th at noon. Led by Reverend Cozy Bailey and other NAACP leaders, the campaign will focus on voter education, registration, and mobilization ahead of the November midterm elections. Organizers say they'll also inform voters about three amendments on the ballot while honoring the legacy of the 1964 Freedom Summer civil rights workers who helped register voters in Mississippi. Operation Smile is continuing its mission from Virginia Beach, helping provide cleft surgeries and medical care to children around the world. At this month's social project event, volunteers packed smile bags to comfort young patients as they begin recovery. The event also carried a Juneteenth theme highlighting Black liberation, freedom, and community service. Some volunteers tell WTKR News 3, even something as small as a bag can make a major difference for families going through a big transition. And 702 is coming to the 757 for the 56th annual Hampton Jazz and Music Festival. The R&B girl group is part of the No Skips Friday lineup at the Hampton Coliseum on June 26th, alongside Drew Hill, Lil Mo, Jagged Edge, and Next. Known for hits like Where My Girls At and Get It Together, members Camila Williams and Lamisha Grinstead tell Wavy News 10 they're excited to return to Virginia, which they call their second home.
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21: The Black mayor of Los Angeles, Karen Bass, and fellow Democrat Nithia Raman are on track to compete in a November runoff for leadership in the city.
4: Happens here.
22: BIN News this hour. I'm Doug Davis. Coming up, peace talks with Iran are moving forward, but a former Trump senior NSC director says the final deal is still far off. Plus, Hakeem Jeffries claps back at Trump's claim that peace talks will lead to an end to the war with Iran.
23: There's no reason to believe him at this point. He's divorced from reality.
22: And Yard Fest returns to downtown Disney on June 19th. We'll give you a preview of the lineup and activities in moments. Well, it appears that peace talks with Iran are moving in the right direction. A senior Trump administration official outlined a strict framework for a prospective agreement with Iran, saying that the country must make significant concessions before receiving any economic relief. Javed Ali is a former counterterrorism director for President Trump and tells CNN.
24: The U.S., I would have to believe, is going to build an architecture from an intelligence perspective and other types of capabilities to look really closely at what is Iran doing to live up to the terms of these conditions. And if based on whatever that intelligence picture shows, if they're not, then the U.S. may resume the sanctions, resume economic pressure, who knows, maybe even military operations. But I think that's the terms that have been agreed to.
6: The terms include the dismantling and destruction of Iran's nuclear capabilities, the immediate reopening of the Strait of Hormuz for Iran to end funding proxy and terrorist groups, and no upfront funds released until Iran fully performs. Neither side is claiming a permanent deal is finalized. Instead, this is a preliminary framework to begin a 30 to 60 day period of highly complex negotiations. Peace talks are expected to continue through the weekend. Meantime, as negotiations move on to end the war with Iran, top Democrat Hakeem Jeffries spoke to MS Now, saying that Congress has not been made aware of, well, anything in regards to the recent developments.
23: And there's no reason to believe the president at this particular point in time. He's now said, and the war has gone on for over 100 days, he's now said 38 different times that a deal was close or that the war was ending, or that it was effectively of 38 different times.
6: Jeffries believes that the war did not deliver the results Trump promised, and that Iran is actually in a stronger position geographically than it was before the conflict began. Jeffries hopes that Trump's Senate will pass a war powers resolution to force a permanent end to the war after it passed through the House. But even if they do, there's a good chance that the president won't sign it. And finally, Yardfest returns to downtown Disney on June 19th with a drumline performance by HBCU Texas Southern University's Ocean of Soul Marching Band. The event will celebrate the work of Black artists through music, dance, food, and stories. Even Mickey Mouse will join the band to kick off the one-day event. Downtown Disney is located in Anaheim, California. And by the way, Disney's Soulfully Southern Summer Vibe celebration will run from June 19th through July 19th. On select days that will feature live acts performing various musical genres from jazz, R&B, Caribbean to Zydeco. It's important to note that Yardfest is free. No theme park admission is required, but visitors will have to pay for parking, food, and drinks. Show times vary. 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I'm Doug Davis for the Black Information Network.
7: Here's what's trending this hour. The NYPD says more than 60 people were arrested after wild celebrations spilled out into the streets following the Knicks NBA championship. Some fans clashed with police, smashed windshields, and climbed onto school buses in Times Square. Video on social media shows several buses on fire. The Knicks beat the Spurs 94-90 in San Antonio Saturday. City leaders are planning a parade in the Big Apple Thursday. I'm Misty Jordan, and that's what's trending.
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9: The NFL is about to be put in the spotlight for a reason it's been trying to avoid. The Supreme Court is allowing former head coach Brian Flores' racial discrimination lawsuit against the league to move forward in open court. Flores, along with several other black coaches, sued the NFL and several teams alleging systemic racism in coaching and hiring practices. Flores is the defensive coordinator for the Minnesota Vikings and would consider a head coaching position elsewhere.
10: It's been fantastic here in Minnesota. It would have to be the right situation for me to leave.
19: The left field, the ball going. Duranio goes back and watches it over the fence.
9: We're just over a quarter of the way into the baseball season. Here's your MLB power rankings, according to CBS Sports. At number 5, the New York Yankees. The Tampa Bay Devil Rays are holding down the number 4 spot. The Milwaukee Brewers are at 3. The defending champion LA Dodgers hold down the number 2 spot. And the number 1 team in Major League Baseball, according to CBS Sports, is the Atlanta Braves. Get your sports at 14 and 44 past each and every hour. I'm Ray Harris on the Black Information Network.
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26: We begin in Detroit, Michigan, a city with a predominantly black population. An investigation is underway after cops responded to a shot spotter notification. The notification showed 30 rounds being fired on the city's east side. Black Deputy Chief Arnold Williams says a 16-year-old boy was shot twice and two juvenile females, 12 and 13 years old, were injured.
27: I just don't understand why that happens. And what if I could stress anything to the community, just find better ways to address your anger. We got to do it. What we're doing right now, We have one child, a child, who shot in a hospital.
26: One teen was hurt from flying glass, and the other was scraped when people were running for safety. And Williams says they are both in stable condition and will recover.
25: Our next story is out of Las Vegas, Nevada. Black former Las Vegas Raiders wide receiver Henry Ruggs has been denied parole. This comes nearly 5 years after a fatal drunk driving crash. During a parole hearing, Ruggs accepted responsibility for the crash that killed 23-year-old Tina Tintor and her dog and apologized to her family. Authorities say Ruggs was driving 156 miles an hour and had a blood alcohol level about twice the legal limit when he struck Tintor's vehicle. He will be eligible to appear before the Nevada Board of Parole Commissioners again before his mandatory parole release date in August 2027. He is serving a 3 to 10 year prison sentence after pleading guilty to DUI. Now to Virginia. Governor Abigail Spanberger has signed a bill hoping to affect change.
0: Change what happens to thousands of Virginians who are living with this disease right now and the thousands more who may be diagnosed in the years to come until we find a cure.
25: Spanberger says the bill is aimed at improving training and care for those suffering with sickle cell anemia. A crowd of leaders, advocates, and community members were on hand to witness the Queen Candace Act. The bill is in commemoration of a 15-year-old black teen who died battling sickle cell. According to the Centers for Disease Control and Prevention, sickle cell affects 100,000 people yearly, 90% are black.
26: We've learned Priscilla Stevens Cruz, a black civil rights activist who played a key role in the civil rights movement in Florida, is in need of community support. This is due to her declining health and financial challenges. Along with her sister, she founded the Tallahassee chapter of Congress of Racial Equality and led a sit-in turned jail in back in 1960. A GoFundMe campaign has been set up to support her during this trying time. And finally, the New Rho Omega chapter of the Alpha Kappa Alpha Sorority, Incorporated, is hosting the inaugural Black Business Expo on June 20th at Liberty County High School in Hinesville, Georgia. The event will feature over 80 vendors and aims to celebrate Juneteenth while supporting black entrepreneurs. The expo will run from 10 in the morning until 2 in the afternoon. I'm Mike Moore, along with Nicole Deal, on your home for 24/7 News, the Black Information Network.
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7: Rapper Pooh Shiesty's federal kidnapping and armed robbery trial has been pushed back to next year. The trial was scheduled to begin in July, but is now set for February 2027 in Dallas. Federal prosecutors allege the Memphis rapper, whose legal name is Lontrell Williams Jr., orchestrated an armed takeover of a recording studio during what was supposed to be a contract meeting involving fellow rapper Gucci Mane. Authorities say several co-defendants carried out the robbery and later showed off stolen items on social media. Williams, his father, Big Rapper 30, and others are facing federal charges. Elsewhere in entertainment news, rapper Rick Ross is addressing the online chatter after videos surfaced showing him on a commercial flight. In an Instagram video, Ross says the decision had nothing to do with money, but instead comes as his private jet undergoes an upgrade. He says the aircraft is currently being fitted with Starlink internet service, which has taken it temporarily out of commission. The rapper responded after social media users began joking that he was downgrading his lifestyle. With the latest in entertainment, I'm Morgan Wood on the Black Information Network.
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17: Authorities have identified the 5-year-old Black child who was swept into the ocean at Laguna Beach in California. Investigators say Amata Mia Brown was playing near the shoreline on Tuesday when a powerful wave pulled her into the water. Her mother and brother were also pulled in, but they were rescued. Her disappearance into the water triggering an urgent search involving lifeguards, divers, and helicopters. Her body was recovered on Thursday, about 250 yards offshore.
26: Former Democratic presidential nominee Hillary Clinton was a guest speaker at this year's Rainbow Push Coalition's annual conference in predominantly Black Chicago, Illinois. Clinton with a warning over what she calls a revolution to turn the clock back.
18: We don't need to have a bunch of elected officials leading this new movement.
20: That's right.
18: We need to have it be from the bottom up, the grassroots, coming back to get organized and move forward again.
26: The coalition's founder, civil rights leader Reverend Jesse Jackson Sr. died in February. His son, Yusef, is now at the reins as president. 10 years ago, 49 people were shot to death at an Orlando nightclub when a gunman opened fire. 53 others were wounded. It's the second deadliest mass shooting in America, and many Black families were impacted. Christine Leinonen lost her son, Christopher.
21: It's very heartbreaking to know that my son took his last breath right there within that small space that so many kids died that night.
26: Orlando commemorated the tragic event with a week of remembrance.
17: And finally, the U.S. Department of Justice says UC Davis School of Medicine broke the law by considering race in its admissions process. After a 6-month investigation, officials claim UC Davis used factors like family income and parents' education as indirect ways to consider race. The DOJ says this led to higher admission rates for Black and Hispanic students compared to white and Asian students. I'm Nicole Deal, along with Mike Moore, on your home for Black News First, the Black Information Network. Your Washington Roundup is next.
7: A federal judge has temporarily blocked the Justice Department from moving forward with a proposed $1.8 billion anti-weaponization fund backed by the Trump administration. The fund was designed to compensate people who claim they were unfairly targeted by the federal government. But critics argue the plan could exclude other groups who say they faced government overreach, discrimination, or civil rights violations. A U.S. district judge in Virginia issued a preliminary injunction Friday, putting the program on hold while a lawsuit moves through the courts. The judge has also ordered the administration to provide a sworn statement within a week confirming the fund will not move forward for now. The case is drawing attention because it raises broader questions about who qualifies as a victim of government abuse and whether federal compensation programs should be applied equally across all communities. That's your Washington Roundup. I'm Morgan Wood on the Black Information Network.
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25: If you want to leave a financial legacy with your children, you should consider opening a custodial brokerage account. A custodial account lets you start investing on your children's behalf long before they are old enough to do it themselves. A custodial account allows a parent or guardian to manage investments for a minor until they reach the age of majority, usually 18 to 21, depending on the state where you live. Once the child becomes an adult, the account transfers into their name. Parents can open these accounts at major institutions like Charles Schwab, which offers no minimum balance. Contributions are considered irrevocable gifts, which means the money legally belongs to the child. But the real wealth building comes from compounding returns on your investment. For example, if you invest $50 a month starting at birth and it grows at a modest 7% annually, your child could have roughly $21,000 by age 18. Increase that to $100 a month and the balance could exceed $42,000. Money News at 24 and 54 minutes past each hour. I'm Nicole Deal on your home for Black News First, the Black Information Network.
7: I'm Misty Jordan with BIN News. Now, a dozen people are dead after a plane carrying skydivers crashed in Missouri. According to the Missouri State Highway Patrol, the plane went down near the Butler Memorial Airport. Airport officials said the aircraft apparently lost power and may have been trying to land on a nearby highway when it crashed. President Trump is congratulating the NBA champion New York Knicks. The Knicks won the title after beating the Spurs 94-90 in Game 5. And someone called 911 to report two preteens selling lemonade on a corner in Kansas City. When officers arrived, they spent hundreds of dollars supporting the young entrepreneurs. Perez and Jaquel Reese are excited and making plans on how they'll spend their money.
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0: The world is waiting for the opening of the Obama Presidential Center, the sprawling facility on the south side of Chicago that will include the presidential library and so much more. I recently spoke with Massachusetts Senator, Democrat Ed Markey, who told me the importance of the center.
4: Thank you, Vanessa. I'm just so glad to be on with you. I think that the Obama Center is critical because it's going to honor the country's first Black president. And it will be in a very important edifice, capturing the legacy of President Obama and the incredible work he did in advancing democracy during his 8 years in office. But it will be just a central facility, important archive, not only of President Obama's presidency, but of Black history in our country. And it will serve as a reminder of what is possible when we can dream of and fight for a better future for generations to come. His slogan was, "Yes, we can." And I think that's the spirit that we all have to carry forward. And it will inspire Black and Brown and Asian and white Americans to lift our gaze to the constellation of possibilities for everyone. And as we celebrate Juneteenth, I think it's altogether fitting and appropriate that that is what President Obama has selected as the day to open his center.
0: Juneteenth, a celebration. Senator Markey was instrumental in making a federal holiday.
4: I introduced the Juneteenth Independence Day Act in 2020 to commemorate an historic moment in our nation's story. Juneteenth, the formal end of slavery. But Donald Trump was president, and the Republicans controlled the House and the Senate. So it was really impossible to pass it with Trump as president in 2020. And I'm afraid that if we had to get it passed this year with Trump as president and the Republicans controlling the House and Senate, that we would not be able to get it passed at this time as well. So in 2021, with Joe Biden as president and the control of the House and Senate in Democratic hands, we were able to get that passed. And again, a little bit pessimistic right now because we can just see in the recent rulings of the Supreme Court that guts voting rights, that our country is moving backwards on civil rights under Trump and the GOP. And we cannot let that stand.
17: Excellent. Senator Markey, thank you so much for your insight.
4: Thank you, Vanessa. Thank you for having me on.
0: BIN will provide team coverage of the opening of the Obama Presidential Center. The center is a nonprofit collaborator of the Black Information Network. I'm Vanessa Tyler on the Black Information Network, your home for Black News First.
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23: 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More on a story we've told you about. Governor Abigail Spanberger has signed what her office calls a first-in-the-nation legislative package to improve sickle cell care in Virginia.
24: This bill directs the Virginia Department of Health to establish and administer the Sickle Cell Trait Awareness and Education Program.
23: The Queen Candace Act is named in honor of 15-year-old Candace Gabriella King, who was Black, and focuses on awareness, provider training, school guidance, and better coordinated care. The CDC says sickle cell disease affects about 100,000 Americans, with more than 90% of patients being non-Hispanic, Black, or African American. It also occurs in about one of every 365 Black births. Spanberger says the disease has gone too long without the attention, research, and awareness it deserves. Virginia House leaders are moving forward with a new budget proposal just weeks before the current budget expires. The plan includes raises for teachers and public employees, funding for child care, affordable housing, and paid sick leave. It also includes a proposal for a legal retail cannabis market. Governor Abigail Spanberger supports the plan, but Black Senate Finance Chair Luis Lucas of Portsmouth has pushed for an early end to a data center tax break. The House votes next Thursday, with the Senate scheduled to vote June 22nd. The NAACP Virginia State Conference is launching Freedom Summer VA during Juneteenth week with a virtual press conference Tuesday, June 16th at noon. Led by Reverend Cozy Bailey and other NAACP leaders, the campaign will focus on voter education, registration, and mobilization ahead of the November midterm elections. Organizers say they'll also inform voters about three amendments on the ballot while honoring the legacy of the 1964 Freedom Summer civil rights workers who helped register voters in Mississippi. Operation Smile is continuing its mission from Virginia Beach, helping provide cleft surgeries and medical care to children around the world. At this month's social project event, volunteers packed smile bags to comfort young patients as they begin recovery. The event also carried a Juneteenth theme, highlighting Black liberation, freedom, and community service. Some volunteers tell WTKR News 3, even something as small as a bag can make a major difference for families going through a big transition. And 702 is coming to the 757 for the 56th annual Hampton Jazz and Music Festival. The R&B girl group is part of the No Skips Friday lineup at the Hampton Coliseum on June 26th, alongside Drew Hill, Lil Mo, Jagged Edge, and Next. Known for hits like Where My Girls At and Get It Together, members Camila Williams and LaMisha Grinstead tell Wavy News 10 they're excited to return to Virginia, which they call their second home.
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0: Meantime, as negotiations move on to end the war with Iran, top Democrat Hakeem Jeffries spoke to MS Now, saying that Congress has not been made aware of, well, anything in regards to the recent developments.
1: And there's no reason to believe the president at this particular point in time. He's now said, and the war has gone on for over 100 days, he's now said 38 different times that a deal was close or that the war was ending. Or that it was effectively of 38 different times.
0: Jeffries believes that the war did not deliver the results Trump promised and that Iran is actually in a stronger position geographically than it was before the conflict began. Jeffries hopes that Trump's Senate will pass a war powers resolution to force a permanent end to the war after it passed through the House. But even if they do, there's a good chance that the president won't sign it. And finally, Yard Fest returns to downtown Disney on June 19th with a drumline performance by HBCU Texas Southern University's Ocean of Soul Marching Band. The event will celebrate the work of Black artists through music, dance, food, and stories. Even Mickey Mouse will join the band to kick off the one-day event. Downtown Disney is located in Anaheim, California. And by the way, Disney's Soulfully Southern Summer Vibe celebration will run from June 19th through July 19th. On select days that will feature live acts performing various musical genres from jazz, R&B, Caribbean to Zydeco. It's important to note that Yard Fest is free. No theme park admission is required, but visitors will have to pay for parking, food, and drinks. 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
2: Here's what's trending this hour. A Cleveland Cavaliers shooting guard, James Harden, was arrested on a weapons charge in Texas. Court records show Harden was charged with misdemeanor unlawful carrying of weapons after a traffic stop in Houston Saturday. A charging document states that Harden was taken into custody at 3:40 a.m. after an officer observed a handgun in plain view inside his vehicle. Harden has since been released from custody. I'm Misty Jordan, and that's what's trending.
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0: announced the event will take place July 21st at M&T Bank Stadium in Baltimore, home of the Ravens, marking the second straight year the venue hosts Media Day. This year's showcase will feature The Pivot, hosted by former NFL players Ryan Clark, Channing Crowder, and Fred Taylor, as they sit down with HBCU coaches and student athletes from across the conference. MEAC officials say the partnership is designed to elevate exposure for HBCU programs ahead of the 2026 season, continuing a growing connection between the NFL, media platforms, and Black college football. With the latest in HBCU news, I'm Morgan Wood on the Black Information Network, BINnews.com, your home for Black news first.
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1: Cell phones have been an integral part of connecting our modern world. But did you know a black nuclear engineer pioneered the technology for them? Henry Thomas Sampson was born in 1934 in Jackson, Mississippi. He earned his bachelor's degree in chemical engineering from Purdue University in 1956, followed by his master's degree from UCLA in 1961 and his PhD shortly after. In 1971, Henry Sampson created the Gamma Electric Cell. It's a device which produced long-lasting power to satellites. Sampson's innovation caught the attention of the Motorola Company, which then placed his patented technology into their telephones. This eventually led to the very first telephone calls being made using cell phones. Henry Sampson passed on June 4th, 2015. His genius and black excellence helped create the globally connected world we share today. This is Tammy Eswick for the Black Information Network.
2: 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I'm Mike Strautmanis, and my history lives here.
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5: I'm Mike Moore.
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5: We begin in Baltimore, Maryland. Two police officers will not face charges in connection with the fatal shooting of an armed man in February. That's according to the Attorney General's office.
7: The man, identified as Dwight Hawkins, was shot after pulling out a gun and not complying with commands to stop and show his hands. The officers provided medical aid to the black man, who later died in the hospital. The Attorney General's Independent Investigations Division determined that the officers did not violate any Maryland laws, leading to the decision not to prosecute them. Hawkins' family believes he was targeted due to his criminal history, but they say he had been trying to turn his life around for his children. I'm Morgan Wood on the Black Information Network.
6: Another story out of Maryland, this one centering around critics questioning Black Governor Wes Moore's new task force aimed at preventing scams targeting immigrants in the state. According to the governor's office, the Immigrant Rights Protection Task Force was created to protect the immigrant community, also saying it's a significant portion of the state's population and labor force. While Governor Moore highlighted the increasing scams targeting immigrants, Republican Maryland State Delegate Matt Morgan criticized the task force. He called it smoke and mirrors and suggested the administration focus on economic concerns. Despite the criticism, the task force is expected to produce a report by July 15th and a final report by next year. Senseless. That's how the family of a black man shot and killed is characterizing the incident.
8: Senseless murders over a parking spot.
6: The victim of that shooting has been identified as Jerry Fulton. NBC 10 is reporting family members say what started as an argument over a parking spot escalated into a shooting and ended with the death of Fulton.
8: Now, one, two, three, seven, even his grandchildren, we all gotta grieve.
6: Jerry Fulton was a father of seven. Cops have arrested and charged Nico Nichols. He was charged with murder, possessing instruments of crime, and recklessly endangering another person.
5: In Hampton, Virginia, a black truck driver has named a former deputy and former sheriff in a $20 million use of force lawsuit. The suit has been filed by Doug Long, a commercial truck driver. The suit alleges unlawful use of force has left him with permanent vision impairment, directly threatening his livelihood. Long has stated in his lawsuit vision problems have gotten worse over time. He's concerned he won't be able to pass vision exams needed to continue his job as a truck driver. And finally, there are several ways to celebrate Juneteenth in the Washington, D.C. area. The Anacostia Community Museum is hosting a commemoration of the historic occasion. Folks can enjoy live music, food trucks, and artisan vendors at the Scotland Juneteenth Heritage Festival. Other activities include community races, line dancing, and educational sessions on Black culture and history. I'm Mike Moore, along with Nicole Deal, on your home for 24/7 News, the Black Information Network.
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6: In Texas, 19-year-old Carmelo Anthony is now appealing his murder conviction. No one on the jury was Black.
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6: Southern Baptist leaders voted on a constitutional change to toughen restrictions on churches with female pastors.
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6: A new gas pump scam is popping up across the country, and experts say it's more sophisticated and harder to spot than the old credit card skimmers. Instead of attaching a device to the outside of the pump, scammers are now opening the pump cabinet itself, tampering with the internal wiring, and installing tiny Bluetooth skimmers that cannot be seen from the outside. Once the device is in place, thieves can sit in a nearby car and wirelessly download your card number and PIN inside seconds. Investigators say the scam is spreading because many pumps still use universal keys, meaning one key can open dozens of stations, and criminals are exploiting that weakness. Here's how to protect yourself. Choose pumps closest to the entrance of the store where employees can see the pumps. Look for broken security seals or loose panels. Use tap to pay or credit instead of debit because debit cards expose your PIN. And if the card reader feels loose, find another pump. Money news at 24 and 54 minutes past each hour. I'm Nicole Deal on your home for Black News First, the Black Information Network.
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6: A small Black doll designed in the likeness of a baby is sparking outrage online and around the world. The stretchy toy doll is supposed to be for stress relief, but many Blacks are angry after videos of people hitting, slapping, slamming, and abusing the toy for laughs. Critics say the clips are not harmless. They echo real-world violence and reinforce imagery that is dehumanizing. The clapback over the so-called Natasha doll is growing fast. The toy was made in China, and now many consumers and Black activists want the doll taken off the market.
5: A chaotic series of events is set in motion by a carjacking, leaving a Texas father of five dead. Louis Arabia was reportedly shot and killed while trying to track down the man who allegedly carjacked his teenage son at gunpoint. Investigators say the father followed the stolen vehicle and confronted the suspect, who opened fire. 37-year-old London Hogan Sr., who is Black, was later arrested for murder. According to authorities, he has a long criminal history. In predominantly Black Chicago, Illinois, cleanup continues following severe storms.
9: Tornadoes were spotted in Naperville, Bartlett, and Northwest Indiana. This resident in suburban Streeter lost her home after it was heavily damaged by a twister.
10: When you got your whole life right there, just disappears. But people can't be replaced. Items can.
9: ComEd reported that at the peak of the storm, 170,000 customers were without power. I'm Perry Williams.
6: The Asian American Legal Defense and Education Fund, along with other racial justice organizations, issued a statement condemning the acquittal of Rick Chow in the fatal shooting of Black 14-year-old Cyrus Carmack Belton. The organization expressed sympathy for Cyrus's family and emphasized the need to protect Black youth from violence. The groups also highlighted the historical context of Black and Asian relations in the U.S., referencing past incidents of violence. I'm Nicole Deal, along with Mike Moore, on your home for Black News First, the Black Information Network. Your Healthy Minute is next.
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11: 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Those odds concern the incidence of colorectal cancer, which many people believe women are less likely to get. The truth is that men and women are equally likely to be affected. It's the third leading cause of cancer death in women, affecting more than 70,000 women a year. Fortunately, screening can detect not only the cancer, but the growths known as polyps that may eventually become cancerous. With regular screening, many lives could be saved. Along with screenings, there are other healthy lifestyle choices that can reduce risk. 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I'm Mike Island on the Black Information Network.

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5: Misty Jordan with BIN News. Now, officials in Brazil say a 21-year-old woman died after being thrown from a bridge without a properly attached bungee cord. Video circulating on social media shows the victim wearing a helmet and her arms outstretched standing near the edge of a cliff Saturday. According to the governor's office in Sao Paulo, three suspects have been arrested. Chicago community leaders are kicking off a citywide initiative called No Crime Weekend. It's set to run from July 31st to August 2nd.
6: We can't allow the kids to keep doing what they're doing. The parents have to take control so that our city can be safe.
5: 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And the Grammy Museum third annual hip hop block party will take place this Tuesday at 7:30 at the museum. Get BIN News now on demand 24/7 on the iHeartRadio app.
7: I'm Vanessa Tyler on the Black Information Network, your home for Black News First. A hateful rant in a racially divisive case gets a white man arrested and a bail of $1 million.
8: So, excuse me if I use colorful language like Carmelo Anthony needs to be swinging from a tree. Our people are being hunted by your people.
7: Police say the racism spewing out of the mouth of influencer Jake Lang. Authorities say he was a racist instigator outside the Collin County Courthouse during the trial of Carmelo Anthony, the black 19-year-old now serving 35 years for the stabbing death of white 17-year-old Austin Metcalf during a 2025 track meet. Surveillance video shows Metcalf pushing the black teen first, but the jury didn't see self-defense. They saw murder. Law enforcement is familiar with Lang. Reportedly, he's one of the many January 6th Capitol rioters given a pardon by Trump and finding themselves in trouble with the law again. Lang was charged with making terroristic threats and being held on $1 million bail. An ICE arrest outside of a Baltimore school being criticized for its cruelty, say those who saw and captured it on their cell phones.
9: You cannot do this to him.
10: This is school property. This is school property.
7: It happened during morning drop-off at the John Rogers Elementary School in Baltimore. ICE claims the man they captured was involved in a car crash with an ICE agent back in April where an ICE agent was dragged. They finally caught up with him at the school with his children as kids were arriving. Both parents were taken, their children staying with a relative. Baltimore Mayor Brandon Scott, who is black, says this type of enforcement is not welcomed in Baltimore. A statement from Governor Moore reads in part, although Maryland will work with federal law enforcement to make communities safer, actions that terrorize children, separate families in front of a school, do not make us safer. Some IRS workers near Atlanta can't stand who they are working around. That's because the office at the Chamblee facility has a rat and roach problem. So bad, employees are working remotely until the six-story building is cleaned and treated by specialized pest control. The infestation reportedly has been going on for weeks. All the rat droppings and roaches made some employees sick. You've heard of someone trying to break out of jail, but what about breaking in? The strange things love made him do. He was trying to dig a hole by the wall of an Oklahoma jail when a deputy caught him. The 32-year-old says his girlfriend was inside. Then he used the excuse he was trying to plant a flower. Now he's inside. At least he and his girl are together again. Both of them are in jail. For more in these stories and international, national, state, and local news impacting the Black community, listen to the Black Information Network on the iHeartRadio app or log on to BINnews.com. I'm Vanessa Tyler on the Black Information Network, your home for Black news first.
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12: I'm Amber Payton on your home for 24/7 news, Norfolk's BIN 92.1, the Black Information Network. More on a story we've told you about. Governor Abigail Spanberger has signed what her office calls a first-in-the-nation legislative package to improve sickle cell care in Virginia.
13: This bill directs the Virginia Department of Health to establish and administer the Sickle Cell Trait Awareness and Education Program.
12: The Queen Candace Act is named in honor of 15-year-old Candace Gabriella King, who was Black, and focuses on awareness, provider training, school guidance, and better coordinated care. The CDC says sickle cell disease affects about 100,000 Americans, with more than 90% of patients being non-Hispanic Black or African American. It also occurs in about one of every 365 Black births. Spanberger says the disease has gone too long without the attention, research, and awareness it deserves. Virginia House leaders are moving forward with a new budget proposal just weeks before the current budget expires. The plan includes raises for teachers and public employees, funding for child care, affordable housing, and paid sick leave. It also includes a proposal for a legal retail cannabis market. Governor Abigail Spanberger supports the plan, but Black Senate Finance Chair Luis Lucas of Portsmouth has pushed for an early end to a data center tax break. The House votes next Thursday, with the Senate scheduled to vote June 22nd. The NAACP Virginia State Conference is launching Freedom Summer VA during Juneteenth week with a virtual press conference Tuesday, June 16th at noon. Led by Reverend Cozy Bailey and other NAACP leaders, the campaign will focus on voter education, registration, and mobilization ahead of the November midterm elections. Organizers say they'll also inform voters about three amendments on the ballot while honoring the legacy of the 1964 Freedom Summer civil rights workers who helped register voters in Mississippi. Operation Smile is continuing its mission from Virginia Beach, helping provide cleft surgeries and medical care to children around the world. At this month's social project event, volunteers packed smile bags to comfort young patients as they begin recovery. The event also carried a Juneteenth theme highlighting Black liberation, freedom, and community service. Some volunteers tell WTKR News 3, even something as small as a bag can make a major difference for families going through a big transition. And 702 is coming to the 757 for the 56th annual Hampton Jazz and Music Festival. The R&B girl group is part of the No Skips Friday lineup at the Hampton Coliseum on June 26th, alongside Drew Hill, Lil Mo, Jagged Edge, and Next. Known for hits like Where My Girls At and Get It Together, members Camila Williams and Lamisha Grinstead tell Wavy News 10 they're excited to return to Virginia, which they call their second home.
14: We pray and hope that Missy and or Pharrell, even Timbaland, would bless us with their presence on one of our performances. 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
18: Although Black girls make up less than 5% of King County's population, they account for nearly half of all child sex trafficking victims in the region.
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22: BIN News this hour, I'm Doug Davis. Coming up, peace talks with Iran are moving forward, but a former Trump senior NSC director says the final deal is still far off. Plus, Hakeem Jeffries claps back at Trump's claim that peace talks will lead to an end to the war with Iran.
23: There's no reason to believe him at this point. He's divorced from reality.
22: And Yard Fest returns to downtown Disney on June 19th. We'll give you a preview of the lineup and activities in moments. Well, it appears that peace talks with Iran are moving in the right direction. A senior the Trump administration official outlined a strict framework for a prospective agreement with Iran, saying that the country must make significant concessions before receiving any economic relief. Javed Ali is a former counterterrorism director for President Trump and tells CNN.
2: The U.S., I would have to believe, is going to build an architecture from an intelligence perspective and other types of capabilities to look really closely at what is Iran doing to live up to the terms of these conditions. And if based on whatever that intelligence picture shows, if they're not, then the U.S. may resume the sanctions, resume economic pressure, who knows, maybe even military operations. But I think that's the terms that have been agreed to.
22: The terms include the dismantling and destruction of Iran's nuclear capabilities, the immediate reopening of the Strait of Hormuz for Iran to end funding proxy and terrorist groups, and no upfront funds released until Iran fully performs. Neither side is claiming a permanent deal is finalized. Instead, this is a preliminary framework to begin a 30 to 60 day period of highly complex negotiations. Peace talks are expected to continue through the weekend. Meantime, as negotiations move on to end the war with Iran, top Democrat Hakeem Jeffries spoke to MS Now, saying that Congress has not been made aware of, well, anything in regards to the recent developments.
5: And there's no reason to believe the president at this particular point in time. He's now said, and the war has gone on for over 100 days, he's now said 38 different times that a deal was close or that the war was ending, or that it was effectively over, 38 different times.
22: Jeffries believes that the war did not deliver the results Trump promised, and that Iran is actually in a stronger position geographically than it was before the conflict began. Jeffries hopes that Trump's Senate will pass a war powers resolution to force a permanent end to the war after it passed through the House. But even if they do, there's a good chance that the president won't sign it. And finally, Yard Fest returns to downtown Disney on June 19th with a drumline performance by HBCU Texas Southern University's Ocean of Soul Marching Band. The event will celebrate the work of Black artists through music, dance, food, and stories. Even Mickey Mouse will join the band to kick off the one-day event. Downtown Disney is located in Anaheim, California. And by the way, Disney's Soulfully Southern Summer Vibe celebration will run from June 19th through July 19th. On select days that will feature live acts performing various musical genres from jazz, R&B, Caribbean to Zydeco. It's important to note that Yard Fest is free. No theme park admission is required, but visitors will have to pay for parking, food, and drinks. Show times vary. 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I'm Doug Davis for the Black Information Network.
6: Here's what's trending this hour. The NYPD says more than 60 people were arrested after wild celebrations spilled out into the streets following the Knicks NBA championship. Some fans clashed with police, smashed windshields, and climbed onto school buses in Times Square. Video on social media shows several buses on fire. The Knicks beat the Spurs 94-90 in San Antonio Saturday. City leaders are planning a parade in the Big Apple Thursday. I'm Misty Jordan, and that's what's trending.
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19: The NFL is about to be put in the spotlight for a reason it's been trying to avoid. The Supreme Court is allowing former head coach Brian Flores' racial discrimination lawsuit against the league to move forward in open court. Flores, along with several other black coaches, sued the NFL and several teams alleging systemic racism in coaching and hiring practices. Flores is the defensive coordinator for the Minnesota Vikings and would consider a head coaching position elsewhere.
24: It's been fantastic here in Minnesota. It would have to be the right situation for me to leave.
25: The left field, the ball going. Durania goes back and watches it over the fence.
19: We're just over a quarter of the way into the baseball season. Here's your MLB power rankings, according to CBS Sports. At number 5, the New York Yankees. The Tampa Bay Devil Rays are holding down the number 4 spot. The Milwaukee Brewers are at 3. The defending champion LA Dodgers hold down the number 2 spot. And the number 1 team in Major League Baseball, according to CBS Sports, is the Atlanta Braves. Get your sports at 14 and 44 past each and every hour. I'm Ray Harris on the Black Information Network.
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26: Esther Dillard on your home for 24/7 News, the Black Information Network. Here are your top stories. A white man recorded on camera saying Carmelo Anthony should be hung. Now he's in jail on $1 million bail. Black real estate professionals offer our listeners advice for National Home Ownership Month. And a Black California family is demanding answers after a faulty 911 system may have cost a loved one his life. Ricky Towner collapsed in Desert Hot Springs last September. His stepdaughter called 911 three times before getting through. More than 2.5 minutes passed. The national standard is 15 seconds. An investigation by NBC Bay Area found the call processing equipment had been failing for nearly 2 years with 300 trouble tickets filed and no fix. The state terminated the contractor's contract, but only after Towner died.
7: I think he deserved better than what he had got. And I think we deserve better to have known.
26: Next Generation Advanced, the state contractor at the center of the failure, has not responded to requests for comment. Desert Hot Springs police told NBC Bay Area they are committed to transparency and reliable emergency response services. A Black podcaster is continuing her quest to get her former high school in Boone County, Kentucky, to remove the school mascot, Mr. Rebel, which looks like a Confederate soldier. In 2018, the school system said they were getting rid of the mascot and replacing it, but it has not. Akilah Hughes has been interviewing local and state leadership on why. She told MS Now she will continue to shine a light on the issue despite the current political climate.
8: We spoke to the principal, we spoke to students, alums, everyone was on board with this change. And, you know, the moment 2024's election came down, suddenly the conversation is, well, diversity is a bad thing. It's a bad word.
26: She's even spoken to Governor Beshear. She says he's firmly behind her fight to have the mascot changed. Five former St. Louis Sheriff's Department employees have filed federal lawsuits against the city, alleging race, age, gender, and disability discrimination. The suits claim now ousted Sheriff Alfred Montgomery, who is Black, targeted workers, some of them more than 30 years on the job, to cut costs by eliminating senior positions. KSDK reports attorneys say Montgomery also targeted white employees and labeled them as racists. The city has not commented on the pending litigation. And the crew on the Artemis 3 mission is officially named, set to take off sometime in 2027. Mission specialist Andre Douglas is a Black astronaut from Florida on the mission. He told CNN he's excited to experience his first official space flight that allows him to see the Earth from above.
9: I feel like I got a little bit of overview effect just from the launch that we did together, just taking our minds and realizing there's something bigger than us out there, right? And when you see it physically, that's just going to be crazy.
26: This mission is focused on rendezvous and docking capabilities for the next Artemis 4 mission, which will have crew members go to the lunar South Pole in 2028. I'm Esther Dillard on your home for Black News First, the Black Information Network.
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1: Former Essence Ventures CEO Caroline Wanga has filed a defamation lawsuit against the company and its parent, claiming her reputation was damaged following backlash from the 2025 Essence Festival. According to WDSU News in New Orleans, the lawsuit says Wanga had no role in planning or running the festival, but was still blamed publicly after criticism over its direction and corporate partnerships. Her legal team argues company leadership failed to correct that narrative, even after repeated requests allowing the backlash to grow. Wanga now says the situation caused harm to her reputation and financial losses to her consulting business. And Big Tigger is breaking his silence, publicly denying abuse allegations made against him by his wife, Alicia Brown. The longtime radio host calls the claims false and also addressed rumors involving his co-host, Francesca Amaker, saying the two have never been anything more than colleagues. He apologized to Amaker for the impact of the situation and asked for privacy as his family deals with the fallout. As of now, no criminal charges have been filed. With the latest in entertainment at 17 and 47 minutes past each hour, I'm Bree Wood on the Black Information Network, your home for Black news first.
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17: I'm Timmy Eswick on your home for 24/7 News, the Black Information Network. Illinois Governor J.B. Pritzker speaking out about a cross found burning this week in downtown Chicago.
18: The fact that it even occurred at all speaks to what happens when the seeds of racism and fascism grow unchecked in our country.
17: The governor went on to say that he's deployed the resources to find the person responsible. Chicago police have also released images of a possible suspect. 10 years after the second deadliest mass shooting in America, Orlando is remembering the victims of the Pulse nightclub shooting. Orlando City Hall hung portraits of the 49 victims inside of the building. Quite a few of the victims were Black people. Meanwhile, a list of events are happening to honor the memories of those who were lost. NBC News caught up with one Orlando resident, Gary Wilford, paying his respects.
20: I wish you could bring him back, but you'll never bring him back. You know, one person made one decision that changed entire lives. It's sad.
17: The federal case against rapper Pooh Shiesty, who's a Black man, has been moved. Prosecutors say Shiesty, whose real name is Lontrell Williams Jr., tried to kidnap and rob fellow rapper Gucci Mane in connection with an argument over his contract. Federal prosecutors say Williams was the ringleader and was on home confinement at the time because he was dealing with a prior firearms conviction. According to court documents, after the robbery, the co-defendants displayed some of the stolen items on social media. Pooh Shiesty's father and rapper Big 30 are among the others charged in the case. Trial is now set for February 2027. A Memphis, Tennessee father is trying to honor the memory of his son's death from a heart condition by promoting checkups. Dennis Price Sr., who's a Black man, says his son, who was a high school athlete, died in 2013 from an undiagnosed condition. This even as he had physicals every year, but not the kind of tests that were really needed. Now, Price Sr. is with a group that has a pilot screening program for young athletes. I'm Timmy Eswick on your home for Black News First, the Black Information Network. Now, here's your Washington Roundup.
27: The Justice Department's proposed anti-weaponization fund is indefinitely blocked following an order from a federal judge in Virginia. A U.S. district judge issued a preliminary injunction blocking the Trump administration from creating the nearly $1.8 billion fund while a lawsuit on the matter moves forward. Plaintiffs in the case, allege the fund excludes victims of the Trump administration's political targeting, but the DOJ maintains support for compensating weaponization victims. A judge is rejecting a last-minute bid to block an earlier order to remove President Trump's name from the Kennedy Center in Washington, D.C. The performing arts landmark had been renamed Trump Kennedy Center in December, 10 months after Trump removed several trustees from the board and appointed himself as one. However, the judge ruled that the president's name must come off the center after the Trump administration asked for a stay on a May 29th ruling. And that's your Washington Roundup. I'm Mike Moore on your home for 24/7 News, the Black Information Network.
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6: If it feels like your paycheck isn't stretching as far as it used to, you're not alone, and many teachers say they're feeling that pressure every day. A new survey found more than 7 in 10 public school teachers work a second job, while 1 in 5 say they're struggling financially. Many teachers report taking on side hustles, tutoring, summer jobs, and extra duties at schools just to keep up with rising costs. And it's not just housing. Teachers say they're feeling the squeeze at the grocery store, at the gas pump, and even their own classrooms. In fact, many educators still spend hundreds and sometimes thousands of dollars of their own money each year on classroom supplies for students. The survey highlights a growing reality for many teachers. Even after decades in the profession, some say one paycheck simply isn't enough to cover the bills. With Money News at 24 and 54 minutes past each hour, I'm Mimi Brown on your home for Black News First, the Black Information Network.
12: Misty Jordan with BIN News. Now, a dozen people are dead after a plane carrying skydivers crashed in Missouri. According to the Missouri State Highway Patrol, the plane went down near the Butler Memorial Airport. Airport officials said the aircraft apparently lost power and may have been trying to land on a nearby highway when it crashed. President Trump is congratulating the NBA champion New York Knicks. The Knicks won the title after beating the Spurs 94-90 in Game 5. And someone called 911 to report two preteens selling lemonade on a corner in Kansas City. When officers arrived, they spent hundreds of dollars supporting the young entrepreneurs. Perez and Jaquelle Reese are excited and making plans on how they'll spend their money.
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23: I'm Vanessa Tyler on the Black Information Network, your home for Black News First. The world is waiting for the opening of the Obama Presidential Center, the sprawling facility on the south side of Chicago that will include the presidential library and so much more. I recently spoke with Massachusetts Senator, Democrat Ed Markey, who told me the importance of the center.
24: Thank you, Vanessa. I'm just so glad to be on with you. I think that the Obama Center is critical. because it's going to honor the country's first black president. And it will be in a very important edifice, capturing the legacy of President Obama and the incredible work he did in advancing democracy during his 8 years in office. But it will be just a central facility, important archive, not only of President Obama's presidency, but of black history in our country. And it will serve as a reminder of what is possible when we can dream of and fight for a better future for generations to come. His slogan was, "Yes, we can." And I think that's the spirit that we all have to carry forward. And it will inspire black and brown and Asian and white Americans to lift our gaze to the constellation of possibilities for everyone. And as we celebrate Juneteenth, I think it's altogether fitting and appropriate that that is what President Obama has selected as the day to open his center.
7: Juneteenth, a celebration. Senator Markey was instrumental in making a federal holiday.
24: I introduced the Juneteenth Independence Day Act in 2020 to commemorate an historic moment in our nation's story. Juneteenth, the formal end of slavery. But Donald Trump was president, and the Republicans controlled the House and the Senate. So it was really impossible to pass it with Trump as president in 2020. And I'm afraid that if we had to get it passed this year with Trump as president and the Republicans controlling the House and Senate, that we would not be able to get it passed at this time as well. So in 2021, with Joe Biden as president and the control of the House and Senate in Democratic hands, we were able to get that passed. And again, a little bit pessimistic right now, because we can just see in the recent rulings of the Supreme Court that guts voting rights, that our country is moving backwards on civil rights under Trump and the GOP. And we cannot let that stand.
8: Excellent. Senator Markey, thank you so much for your insight.
24: Thank you, Vanessa. Thank you for having me on.
7: BIN will provide team coverage of the opening of the Obama Presidential Center. The center is a nonprofit collaborator of the Black Information Network. I'm Vanessa Tyler on the Black Information Network, your home for Black News First.
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19: 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More on a story we've told you about. Governor Abigail Spanberger has signed what her office calls a first-in-the-nation legislative package to improve sickle cell care in Virginia.
25: This bill directs the Virginia Department of Health to establish and administer the sickle cell trait awareness and education program.
19: The Queen Candace Act is named in honor of 15-year-old Candace Gabriella King, who was Black, and focuses on awareness, provider training, school guidance, and better coordinated care. The CDC says sickle cell disease affects about 100,000 Americans, with more than 90% of patients being non-Hispanic Black or African American. It also occurs in about one of every 365 Black births. Spanberger says the disease has gone too long without the attention, research, and awareness it deserves. Virginia House leaders are moving forward with a new budget proposal just weeks before the current budget expires. The plan includes raises for teachers and public employees, funding for child care, affordable housing, and paid sick leave. It also includes a proposal for a legal retail cannabis market. Governor Abigail Spanberger supports the plan, but Black Senate Finance Chair Luis Lucas of Portsmouth has pushed for an early end to a data center tax break. The House votes next Thursday, with the Senate scheduled to vote June 22nd. The NAACP Virginia State Conference is launching Freedom Summer VA during Juneteenth week with a virtual press conference Tuesday, June 16th at noon. Led by Reverend Cozy Bailey and other NAACP leaders, the campaign will focus on voter education, registration, and mobilization ahead of the November midterm elections. Organizers say they'll also inform voters about three amendments on the ballot while honoring the legacy of the 1964 Freedom Summer civil rights workers who helped register voters in Mississippi. Operation Smile is continuing its mission from Virginia Beach, helping provide cleft surgeries and medical care to children around the world. At this month's social project event, volunteers packed smile bags to comfort young patients as they begin recovery. The event also carried a Juneteenth theme highlighting Black liberation, freedom, and community service. Some volunteers tell WTKR News 3 even something as small as a bag can make a major difference for families going through a big transition. And 702 is coming to the 757 for the 56th annual Hampton Jazz and Music Festival. The R&B girl group is part of the No Skips Friday lineup at the Hampton Coliseum on June 26th, alongside Drew Hill, Lil Mo, Jagged Edge, and Next. Known for hits like Where My Girls At and Get It Together, members Camila Williams and LaMisha Grinstead tell Wavy News 10 they're excited to return to Virginia, which they call their second home.
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0: 8.8% of the vote, with Pratt trailing behind at 25.5%. Bass remains in the lead with about 34% of the vote. The Ebola outbreak is spreading into new areas of the northeastern Democratic Republic of Congo and is bigger in scale than initially believed. The World Health Organization says more needs to be done to contain the virus, with isolation bed capacity far below the anticipated need. Since the Ebola outbreak was declared last month, there have been nearly 700 confirmed Ebola cases, including more than 100 deaths in the DRC. There are over 100 suspected cases and about 30 patients who have recovered. There are no approved vaccines or treatments in existence for the rare strain of the virus responsible for the current outbreak, with cases also detected in North and South Kivu provinces. Stay informed, stay connected, and subscribe. 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
1: Here's what's trending this hour. Cleveland Cavaliers shooting guard James Harden was arrested on a weapons charge in Texas. Court records show Harden was charged with misdemeanor unlawful carrying of weapons after a traffic stop in Houston Saturday. A charging document states that Harden was taken into custody at 3:40 a.m. after an officer observed a handgun in plain view inside his vehicle. Harden has since been released from custody. I'm Misty Jordan, and that's what's trending.
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0: Clark, Channing Crowder, and Fred Taylor as they sit down with HBCU coaches and student athletes from across the conference. MEAC officials say the partnership is designed to elevate exposure for HBCU programs ahead of the 2026 season, continuing a growing connection between the NFL, media platforms, and Black college football. 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
0: Opinions, beliefs, and viewpoints expressed in this commentary are those of the author and do not necessarily represent those of BIN and its founding partners and employees. Now it's time to bring the funk with Roland S. Martin.
6: There's nothing like a great clapback, and that's exactly what Ohio Congresswoman Chantel Brown did when it came to Congressman Jim Comer of Kentucky. She was challenging an administration official over food stamps, health care, and other benefits. He made some comments, and she said, "I shall respond."
7: So Comer, the chairman of the Oversight Committee, has been talking crap about me on these extreme right-wing networks. So this should be interesting. Let's see what he's talking about.
8: This fraud is rampant. And you look at there are certain minority groups, immigrant minority groups, that have become professionals. And, you know, you have Representative Chantel Brown, you know, her sole purpose in life is more welfare for her people, you know. And my people are

0: fucking tired of paying for welfare.
1: Well.
2: First of all, keep my name out of your mouth. Second of all, you're not even hiding it anymore. When you talk about your people versus my people, not only is it devices, but it's giving racist. The fact that you think that this is about welfare and fraud, it's not the case. This is about healthcare. It's about access to healthcare. And when you talk about my people versus your people, well, I did a little research, and 200,000 of your constituents count on Medicaid. So this is not about my people versus your people. This is about everyone being able to have healthcare, the healthcare that they need, the healthcare that they deserve. And what you're saying is absolutely wrong. And I will stand up and fight for people to protect them, to make sure that they get the healthcare that they need.
3: And that's how you respond to a bigoted statement. I'm Roland Martin on the Black Information Network.
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6: The Black Information Network. Here are your top stories. Senator Ed Markey speaks to the BIN about efforts that made Juneteenth an official national holiday. The FBI is looking into a cross burning in broad daylight in downtown Chicago. And a black Kentucky mom is pleading for someone to come forward to help solve her son's murder after police have had no leads in 3 years. Jordan Trotter was 26 years old when he was shot and killed in Shively, Kentucky in November 2023. His mother, Giovanna Trotter Rudolph, says she gave investigators names and says she's been giving the runaround ever since.
7: I just want people to talk and don't be afraid to talk because it's going on 3 years and I still have no answers.
6: Jordan was the oldest of six children. He was a football player, and his mother says he was trying to rebuild his life when he was killed. If you have information, contact Shively Police. Haiti has been forced to redesign its World Cup jersey after FIFA deemed it too political. The original design featured a depiction of the final battle of Haiti's War of Independence. That's the 1803 victory that led to the nation becoming the world's first country founded by formerly enslaved people. The sportswear company behind the jersey says the design was never intended as a political statement, but rather a celebration of Haitian pride and resilience. Haiti faced Scotland Saturday in its first World Cup appearance in 52 years. Meanwhile, a black Maryland man is facing 71 charges, including 17 counts of attempted murder following a violent carjacking and shooting rampage last month in Prince George's County. Officials say 68-year-old Larry James Simpson terrorized 17 victims across Greenbelt, College Park, and Riverdale. Investigators say no motive has been determined. What is known is Simpson had previously been convicted of first-degree murder in 1987, served 35 years, and was released in 2022 with just 1 year of unsupervised probation. Prince George's County's state attorney, Tara Jackson, says this case raises serious questions about who deserves a second chance and who doesn't. NBC4 in D.C. reports one reason why officers were able to stop Simpson was the last vehicle he allegedly carjacked was a clutch, and he didn't know how to drive it. And this summer, dozens of black children got a chance to experience cowboy camp in Jones, Oklahoma. The Oklahoma Cowboys Charitable Foundation says it's a chance for kids to learn the basics of horsemanship. Although typically an experience like this would come with a big price tag, Jacayan Parks, the black executive director, told KFOR that they keep the fee at $75.
8: Mom or dad might not be able to afford to go to a summer camp. So we work very hard with the Oklahoma Cowboys to make all of our programs affordable.
6: And finally, Memphis is celebrating Black Music Month in a special way. The Stax Museum of American Soul Music and Stax Music Academy are hosting a full month of events celebrating black music, honoring the legends who built the sound while spotlighting the next generation of artists carrying that legacy forward. I'm Esther Dillard on your home for Black News First, the Black Information Network.
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6: In California, Oakland's Mayor Barbara Lee has officially announced she's running for re-election.
5: Happens here.
9: Texas has a new law mandating that the Ten Commandments be posted in all public school classrooms. Many districts are not complying, which has angered conservative groups.
4: Our voice can be heard.
10: Donald Trump's reckless and costly war of choice in Iran has resulted in gas prices through the roof.
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0: 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New data shows inflation is now running 4.2%, the highest level in more than 3 years. 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
1: That's what's on your home for 24/7 news, the Black Information Network. Vice President J.D. Vance says he wants a criminal fraud investigation opened up on Minnesota Governor Tim Walz and Attorney General Keith Ellison, who's a Black man, according to the Minnesota Star Tribune. The paper says the investigation is tied to state social services programs. Both Walz and Ellison have denied any wrongdoing and believe it's a political move by Vance. New Orleans Mayor Helena Moreno, who's Hispanic but leads the majority Black city, says she's working on a plan to redevelop a few dozen of the city's abandoned properties, many of which are now vacant lots that have sat unused for decades due to Hurricane Katrina flooding parts of the city and the city being forced to bulldoze some of those structures. There's an election battle going down in Jackson, Mississippi between two Black candidates trying to land a Hinds County supervisor's seat. After losing the election, David Archie sued and a judge ordered a new election take place. But now the other candidate, Tony Smith, who previously said he wouldn't challenge the case, wants a judge to take a second look.
11: If I don't appeal, then the people's votes could be subject to anybody making an accusation. If one thing is off, then they can throw the whole election off.
1: The election still has to go forward per the ruling, but Smith also has the right to file an appeal, something Archie made known he wasn't happy about.
12: First, he said that he was not going to appeal the case on the steps of the courthouse. Now he's saying that he's going to appeal the case. A liar is just a liar.
13: I know Pablo Noriega, the real Noriega. He owe me 100.
1: Rick Ross, who's a Black man and rapper, is responding to a social media video that someone took of him flying commercial. Commenters said the rapper, known to spend lavishly, is downgrading his lifestyle. But Ross said, hey, not so fast. Ross says he took the commercial flight because his private jet was being upgraded with a new internet connection. Y'all be pocket checking too much. For more on these stories, plus international, national, state, and local news impacting the Black community, listen to the Black Information Network on the iHeartRadio app or log on to BINnews.com. 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
14: The hottest time of the year is fast approaching, and health experts are urging people to stay alert for signs of heat-related illness. Neurologist Dr. Casilda Balmaceda says it's important to watch for symptoms in your self and others.
15: It's very important that if we see anybody in the street with slurred speech or confusion, that is a sign of heat stroke. Those patients, we should call 911 immediately. Those patients sometimes appear so confused that they don't actually know that they have a stroke.
14: The CDC recommends staying hydrated and avoiding alcohol and drinks high in sugar or sodium. Warning signs of overheating include muscle cramps, dizziness, headaches, and shortness of breath. Studies show Black Americans are more likely to live in hotter urban neighborhoods with fewer trees and more pavement, increasing the risk of heat-related illness. As temperatures rise this summer, experts say staying cool and hydrated can help prevent serious health problems. That's your Healthy Minutes. I'm Morgan Wood on the Black Information Network.

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5: BIN News this hour, I'm Terry McCready. Coming up, the president announcing a U.S.-Iran agreement. A poll showing Trump's negative approval rating is dragging down the Republican Party. L.A.'s mayoral candidate is responding following a threat to expose alleged corruption in the city. But first, here's BIN News Now.
6: I'm Tammy Eswick with BIN News Now. We're following some developing news. NBA superstar James Harden was arrested around 3 a.m. Saturday morning in Houston, Texas, according to Yahoo News. Now, the charge the Cleveland Cavalier guard faces is related to him possessing a gun. But it wasn't the gun itself per se, according to the report. It was how it was holstered. He was released on a $100 bond. President Trump says Iran and the U.S. plan to sign a peace deal Sunday. CNN getting reaction from residents in Tehran.
7: But I never trust Trump's words or those of his proxy, Netanyahu.
6: Lead actress Vivian Panka, who's a black woman and plays Regina George, says she's afraid to leave her home after threats from the public over her role in the Mean Girls musical in Belfast. The producers have now canceled the entire run of the show. Get BIN News Now on demand 24/7 on the iHeartRadio app.
5: President Trump announcing an agreement with Iran yesterday in a post on Truth Social. He said he was authorizing the immediate removal of the U.S. naval blockade and the reopening of the Strait of Hormuz. Pakistan Prime Minister Shahbaz Sharif said the two sides are expected to meet for a signing ceremony in Switzerland on Friday. Sharif says the deal includes the end of military operations in Lebanon. Trump's poor approval rating has the GOP on a downward slide ahead of the midterms. The Republicans have a slim divergence from the president. Democrats have a 5-point lead in the fight for congressional control. House Minority Leader Hakeem Jeffries.
8: We only need to flip a handful of seats, and we will. With a focus on driving down the high cost of living, fixing our broken health care system, getting ICE under control, and cleaning up corruption. Fundamentally, we believe that America's far too expensive. The cost of living is way too high. There are far too many people who are working hard, they're playing by the rules, but they can't thrive and can barely survive.
5: Jeffries on NBC's Meet the Press. The NBC poll, sponsored by nonpartisan nonprofit More Perfect, found nearly half of registered voters in favor of Democrats in control of Congress following this year's elections, compared to 44% who prefer Republican control and 7% who are unsure. Independents are leaning toward Democrats by a 12-point margin, and it's basically the same story for a majority of Black and Latino voters, voters under 50, and those with a college degree. Republicans maintain the advantage when it comes to men, white voters, and those without a college degree. Los Angeles mayoral candidate Nithya Raman is responding to Spencer Pratt's video where he promised to expose alleged corruption in the city, targeting Raman and incumbent Black mayor Karen Bass.
9: Voters have picked these two candidates to move on, and I want to go out and make the case to voters that they should pick me, and that's really been my focus.
5: In the short video released just days ago, Pratt said since he failed to advance in the primary, he's now free to speak his mind and claims to have evidence that could cause either Bass or Rahman to resign. According to the latest tally released just days ago by the L.A. County Registrar Recorder County Clerk, the L.A. City Councilwoman had 29% of the vote, with Pratt trailing behind at 25.5%. Bass remains in the lead with about 34% of the vote. The Ebola outbreak is spreading into new areas of the northeastern Democratic Republic of Congo and is bigger in scale than initially believed. The World Health Organization says more needs to be done to contain the virus, with isolation bed capacity far below the anticipated need. Since the Ebola outbreak was declared last month, there have been nearly 700 confirmed Ebola cases, including more than 100 deaths in the DRC. There are over 100 suspected cases and about 30 patients who have recovered. There are no approved vaccines or treatments in existence for the rare strain of the virus responsible for the current outbreak, with cases also detected in North and South Kivu provinces. Stay informed, stay connected, and subscribe. 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
14: I'm Mike Stevens on your home for Black News First, the Black Information Network. June is National Home Ownership Month, so we're spotlighting Black real estate professionals. In Hampton Roads, Virginia, the BIN's Amber Payton spoke with African-American Terrence Witherspoon from Onyx Realty Professionals, which is helping Black families gain wealth through home ownership.
15: Yeah, so when you talk about the Black home ownership gap nationally, we're looking at about a 30% gap compared to white households.
14: Home ownership remains one of the most powerful tools for building generational wealth, but many Black buyers continue to face barriers at every stage of the process, from mortgage denials to appraisal bias.
15: Homes in predominantly Black neighborhoods have been appraised lower than similar ones in the area. And when that happens, you want to make sure that you have a professional that's going to advocate for you, that's going to challenge those appraisals when needed.
14: And for those who feel like home ownership is out of reach, Witherspoon says there are down payment assistance programs. Wherever you live, he encourages listeners to contact a local real estate professional. The Rainbow Push Convention on Chicago's South Side has been going on this week. Correspondent Perry Williams reports.
16: It's the first time the annual event is being held since the passing of Reverend Jesse Jackson Sr. His son, Yusef, is now at the reins as president of PUSH.
17: My father taught us to go forward by hope, not to be paralyzed and going backwards by fear, and so we keep the work going.
16: Things kicked off with a focus on the youth, featuring panel discussions, entertainment, and a basketball tournament. I'm Perry Williams.
14: Well, a Black former Detroit police officer has been sentenced after admitting to stealing intimate images from a woman's phone. Deron Crawford will serve 2 years of probation with the final 6 months in jail after pleading no contest. Prosecutors say he took nude photos and videos from the woman's phone during an arrest and sent them to himself without consent. The victim called the sentence too lenient and says she now lives in fear while also pursuing a multimillion dollar lawsuit against Crawford and the city. And with Juneteenth almost here, a series of special events are being announced to honor the grandmother of Juneteenth, Opal Lee, whose walking many miles is credited with helping to make the day a national holiday. A company called Black Girl Vitamins is partnering with Black-owned walking clubs nationwide to celebrate freedom through movement and community, with the goal of achieving 19 million steps across the nation. Now, this started in Greensboro, North Carolina, and it's headed for Washington, D.C., Los Angeles, Boston, Chicago, Atlanta, New York City, Dallas-Fort Worth, and more to celebrate the power of community. And this honors Opal Lee's legacy. For more stories of interest to the Black community, log on to BINnews.com. You can also check us out on all social media platforms. I'm Mike Stevens on your home for Black News First, the Black Information Network.
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0: The opinions, beliefs, and viewpoints expressed in this commentary are those of the author and do not necessarily represent those of BIN and its founding partners and employees. Now it's time to bring the funk with Roland S. Martin.
2: There's nothing like a great clapback, and that's exactly what Ohio Congresswoman Chantel Brown did when it came to Congressman Jim Comer of Kentucky. She was challenging an administration official over food stamps, health care, and other benefits. He made some comments and she said, "I shall respond."
6: So Comer, the chairman of the Oversight Committee, has been talking crap about me on these extreme right-wing networks. So this should be interesting. Let's see what he's talking about.
7: This fraud is rampant. And you look at there are certain minority groups, immigrant minority groups, that have become professionals. And, you know, you have Representative Chantel Brown, you know, her sole purpose in life is more welfare for her people, you know. And my people are sick and tired of paying for welfare.
6: It's rampant. Well.
8: First of all, keep my name out of your mouth. Second of all, you're not even hiding it anymore. When you talk about your people versus my people, not only is it devices, but it's giving racist. The fact that you think that this is about welfare and fraud, it's not the case. This is about healthcare. It's about access to healthcare. And when you talk about my people versus your people, well, I did a little research and 200,000 of your constituents count on Medicaid. So this is not about my people versus your people. This is about everyone being able to have healthcare, the healthcare that they need, the healthcare that they deserve. And what you're saying is absolutely wrong. And I will stand up and fight for people to protect them, to make sure that they get the healthcare that they need.
2: And that's how you respond to a bigoted statement. I'm Roland Martin on the Black Information Network.
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25: Here's what's trending this hour. The NYPD says more than 60 people were arrested after wild celebrations spilled out into the streets following the Knicks NBA championship. Some fans clashed with police, smashed windshields, and climbed onto school buses in Times Square. Video on social media shows several buses on fire. The Knicks beat the Spurs 94-90 in San Antonio Saturday. City leaders are planning a parade in the Big Apple Thursday. I'm Misty Jordan, and that's what's trending.
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26: I have just three words for my fellow New Yorkers. Knicks in five.
27: Gotham is still in celebration mode after the New York Knickerbockers won their first NBA championship since 1973.
28: There's nothing more exciting than seeing our Knicks do so great.
27: The Spurs were lassoed in San Antonio over the weekend as the Knicks claimed the NBA title 4-1.
29: The vibes are just higher than they've been in a while.
27: New York City will honor the Knicks with a ticker tape parade. Apparently, they already have the heart of fans all over the world.
30: I feel beyond the real New Yorker.
31: My husband bought me a Black Finals Knick hat.
32: I think the only thing that would mean more than the Knicks winning, probably the birth of my children.
27: Former NFL defensive lineman Alden Smith died over the weekend in California. He was 36 years old. The San Francisco Chronicle reports Smith and a friend visited a charity in San Jose that feeds the homeless. Smith died in a car a short time later. Smith played six seasons for the Cowboys, Raiders, and 49ers. No cause of death has been released. Get your sports at 14 and 44 past each and every hour. I'm Ray Harris on the Black Information Network.
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25: Rapper Pooh Shiesty's federal kidnapping and armed robbery trial has been pushed back to next year. The trial was scheduled to begin in July, but is now set for February 2027 in Dallas. Federal prosecutors allege the Memphis rapper, whose legal name is Lontrell Williams Jr., orchestrated an armed takeover of a recording studio during what was supposed to be a contract meeting involving fellow rapper Gucci Mane. Authorities say several co-defendants carried out the robbery and later showed off stolen items on social media. Williams, his father, Big Rapper 30, and others are facing federal charges. Elsewhere in entertainment news, rapper Rick Ross is addressing the online chatter after videos surfaced showing him on a commercial flight. In an Instagram video, Ross says the decision had nothing to do with money, but instead comes as his private jet undergoes an upgrade. He says the aircraft is currently being fitted with Starlink internet service, which has taken it temporarily out of commission. The rapper responded after social media users began joking that he was downgrading his lifestyle. With the latest in entertainment, I'm Morgan Wood on the Black Information Network.
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16: And I'm Nicole Deal on your home for 24/7 News, the Black Information Network.
15: We begin in Detroit, Michigan, a city with a predominantly Black population. An investigation is underway after cops responded to a ShotSpotter notification. The notification showed 30 rounds being fired on the city's east side. Black Deputy Chief Arnold Williams says a 16-year-old boy was shot twice and two juvenile females, 12 and 13 years old, were injured.
17: I just don't understand why that happens. And what if I could stress anything to the community, just find better ways to address your anger. We got to do it. What we're doing right now, we have one child, a child, who shot in a hospital.
15: One teen was hurt from flying glass and the other was scraped when people were running for safety. And Williams says they are both in stable condition and will recover.
16: Our next story is out of Las Vegas, Nevada. Black former Las Vegas Raiders wide receiver Henry Ruggs has been denied parole. This comes nearly 5 years after a fatal drunk driving crash. During a parole hearing, Ruggs accepted responsibility for the crash that killed 23-year-old Tina Tintor and her dog and apologized to her family. Authorities say Ruggs was driving 156 miles an hour and had a blood alcohol level about twice the legal limit when he struck Tintor mentor's vehicle. He will be eligible to appear before the Nevada Board of Parole Commissioners again before his mandatory parole release date in August 2027. He is serving a 3 to 10 year prison sentence after pleading guilty to DUI. Now to Virginia. Governor Abigail Spanberger has signed a bill hoping to affect change.
0: Change what happens to thousands of Virginians who are living with this disease right now and the thousands more who may be diagnosed in the years to come until we find a cure.
16: Spanberger says the bill is aimed at improving training and care for those suffering with sickle cell anemia. A crowd of leaders, advocates, and community members were on hand to witness the Queen Candace Act. The bill is in commemoration of a 15-year-old black teen who died battling sickle cell. According to the Centers for Disease Control and Prevention, sickle cell affects 100,000 people yearly, 90% are black.
15: We've learned Priscilla Stevens Cruz, a black civil rights activist who played a key role in the civil rights movement in Florida, is in need of community support. This is due to her declining health and financial challenges. Along with her sister, she founded the Tallahassee chapter of Congress of Racial Equality and led a sit-in turned jail in back in 1960. A GoFundMe campaign has been set up to support her during this trying time. And finally, the New Rho Omega chapter of the Alpha Kappa Alpha Sorority, Incorporated, is hosting the inaugural Black Business Expo on June 20th at Liberty County High School in Hinesville, Georgia. The event will feature over 80 vendors and aims to celebrate Juneteenth while supporting black entrepreneurs. The expo will run from 10 in the morning until 2 in the afternoon. I'm Mike Moore, along with Nicole Deal, on your home for 24/7 News, the Black Information Network.
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16: If you want to leave a financial legacy with your children, you should consider opening a custodial brokerage account. A custodial account lets you start investing on your children's behalf long before they are old enough to do it themselves. A custodial account allows a parent or guardian to manage investments for a minor until they reach the age of majority, usually 18 to 21, depending on the state where you live. Once the child becomes an adult, the account transfers into their name. Parents can open these accounts at major institutions like Charles Schwab, which offers no minimum balance. Contributions are considered irrevocable gifts, which means the money legally belongs to the child. But the real wealth building comes from compounding returns on your investment. For example, if you invest $50 a month starting at birth and it grows at a modest 7% annually, your child could have roughly $21,000 by age 18. Increase that to $100 a month and the balance could exceed $42,000. Money news at 24 and 54 minutes past each hour. I'm Nicole Deal on your home for Black News First, the Black Information Network.
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16: Deal.
15: And I'm Mike Moore on your home for 24/7 News, the Black Information Network.
16: Authorities have identified the 5-year-old black child who was swept into the ocean at Laguna Beach in California. Investigators say Amata Mia Brown was playing near the shoreline on Tuesday when a powerful wave pulled her into the water. Her mother and brother were also pulled in, but they were rescued. Her disappearance into the water, triggering an urgent search involving lifeguards, divers, and helicopters. Her body was recovered on Thursday, about 250 yards offshore.
15: Former Democratic presidential nominee Hillary Clinton was a guest speaker at this year's Rainbow Push Coalition's annual conference in predominantly black Chicago, Illinois. Clinton with a warning over what she calls a revolution to turn the clock back.
3: We don't need to have a bunch of elected officials leading this new movement.
6: That's right.
3: We need to have it be from the bottom up, the grassroots, coming back to get organized and move forward again.
15: The coalition's founder, civil rights leader Reverend Jesse Jackson Sr., died in February. His son, Yusef, is now at the reins as president. 10 years ago, 49 people were shot to death at an Orlando nightclub when a gunman opened fire. 53 others were wounded. It's the second deadliest mass shooting in America, and many black families were impacted. Christine Leinenen lost her son, Christopher.
7: It's very heartbreaking to know that my son took his last breath right there within that small space, that so many kids died that night.
15: Orlando commemorated the tragic event with a week of remembrance.
16: And finally, the U.S. Department of Justice says UC Davis School of Medicine broke the law by considering race in its admissions process. After a 6-month investigation, officials claim UC Davis used factors like family income and parents' education as indirect ways to consider race. The DOJ says this led to higher admission rates for black and Hispanic students compared to white and Asian students. I'm Nicole Deal, along with Mike Moore, on your home for Black News First, the Black Information Network. Your Washington Roundup is next.
25: A federal judge has temporarily blocked the Justice Department from moving forward with a proposed $1.8 billion anti-weaponization fund backed by the Trump administration. The fund was designed to compensate people who claim they were unfairly targeted by the federal government. But critics argue the plan could exclude other groups who say they faced government overreach, discrimination, or civil rights violations. A U.S. district judge in Virginia issued a preliminary injunction Friday, putting the program on hold while a lawsuit moves through the courts. The judge has also ordered the administration to provide a sworn statement within a week confirming the fund will not move forward for now. The case is drawing attention because it raises broader questions about who qualifies as a victim of government abuse and whether federal compensation programs should be applied equally across all communities. That's your Washington Roundup. I'm Morgan Wood on the Black Information Network.
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25: I'm Christy Jordan with BIN News. Now, a dozen people are dead after a plane carrying skydivers crashed in Missouri. According to the Missouri State Highway Patrol, the plane went down near the Butler Memorial Airport. Airport officials said the aircraft apparently lost power and may have been trying to land on a nearby highway when it crashed. President Trump is congratulating the NBA champion New York Knicks. The Knicks won the title after beating the Spurs 94-90 in Game 5. And someone called 911 to report two preteens selling lemonade on a corner in Kansas City. When officers arrived, they spent hundreds of dollars supporting the young entrepreneurs. Perez and Jaquel Reese are excited and making plans on how they'll spend their money.
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19: Vanessa Tyler on the Black Information Network, your home for Black News First. The world is waiting for the opening of the Obama Presidential Center, the sprawling facility on the south side of Chicago that will include the presidential library and so much more. I recently spoke with Massachusetts Senator, Democrat Ed Markey, who told me the importance of the center.
20: Thank you, Vanessa. I'm just so glad to be on with you. I think that the Obama Center is critical because it's going to honor the country's first Black president, and it will be in a very important edifice, capturing the legacy of President Obama and the incredible work he did in advancing democracy during his 8 years in office. But it will be just a central facility, important archive, not only of President Obama's presidency, but of Black history in our country. And it will serve as a reminder of what is possible when we can dream of and fight for a better future for generations to come. His slogan was, "Yes, we can." And I think that's the spirit that we all have to carry forward. And it will inspire Black and Brown and Asian and white Americans to lift our gaze to the constellation of possibilities for everyone. And as we celebrate Juneteenth, I think it's altogether fitting and appropriate that that is what President Obama has selected as the day to open his center.
19: Juneteenth, a celebration. Senator Markey was instrumental in making a federal holiday.
20: I introduced the Juneteenth Independence Day Act in 2020 to commemorate an historic moment in our nation's story. Juneteenth, the formal end of slavery. But Donald Trump was president, and the Republicans controlled the House and the Senate. So it was really impossible to pass it with Trump as president in 2020. And I'm afraid that if we had to get it passed this year with Trump as president and the Republicans controlling the House and Senate, that we would not be able to get it passed at this time as well. So in 2021, with Joe Biden as president and the control of the House and Senate in Democratic hands, we were able to get that passed. And again, a little bit pessimistic right now, because we can just see in the recent rulings of the Supreme Court that guts voting rights, that our country is moving backwards on civil rights under Trump and the GOP. And we cannot let that stand.
21: Excellent. Senator Markey, thank you so much for your insight.
20: Thank you, Vanessa. Thank you for having me on.
19: BIN will provide team coverage of the opening of the Obama Presidential Center. The center is a nonprofit collaborator of the Black Information Network. I'm Vanessa Tyler on the Black Information Network, your home for Black News First.
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26: 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More on a story we've told you about. Governor Abigail Spanberger has signed what her office calls a first-in-the-nation legislative package to improve sickle cell care in Virginia.
27: This bill directs the Virginia Department of Health to establish and administer the Sickle Cell Trait Awareness and Education Program.
26: The Queen Candace Act is named in honor of 15-year-old Candace Gabriella King, who was Black, and focuses on awareness, provider training, school guidance, and better coordinated care. The CDC says sickle cell disease affects about 100,000 Americans, with more than 90% of patients being non-Hispanic Black or African American. It also occurs in about one of every 365 Black births. Spanberger says the disease has gone too long without the attention, research, and awareness it deserves. Virginia House leaders are moving forward with a new budget proposal just weeks before the current budget expires. The plan includes raises for teachers and public employees, funding for child care, affordable housing, and paid sick leave. It also includes a proposal for a legal retail cannabis market. Governor Abigail Spanberger supports the plan, but Black Senate Finance Chair Luis Lucas of Portsmouth has pushed for an early end to a data center tax break. The House votes next Thursday, with the Senate scheduled to vote June 22nd. The NAACP Virginia State Conference is launching Freedom Summer VA during Juneteenth week with a virtual press conference Tuesday, June 16th at noon. Led by Reverend Cozy Bailey and other NAACP leaders, the campaign will focus on voter education, registration, and mobilization ahead of the November midterm elections. Organizers say they'll also inform voters about three amendments on the ballot while honoring the legacy of the 1964 Freedom Summer civil rights workers who helped register voters in Mississippi. Operation Smile is continuing its mission from Virginia Beach, helping provide cleft surgeries and medical care to children around the world. At this month's social project event, volunteers packed smile bags to comfort young patients as they begin recovery. The event also carried a Juneteenth theme, highlighting Black liberation, freedom, and community service. Some volunteers tell WTKR News 3, even something as small as a bag can make a major difference for families going through a big transition. And 702 is coming to the 757 for the 56th annual Hampton Jazz and Music Festival. The R&B girl group is part of the No Skips Friday lineup at the Hampton Coliseum on June 26th, alongside Drew Hill, Lil Mo, Jagged Edge, and Next. Known for hits like Where My Girls At and Get It Together, members Camila Williams and LaMisha Grinstead tell Wavy News 10 they're excited to return to Virginia, which they call their second home.
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0: 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I'm Mike Strautmanis, and my history lives here.
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3: Shooting guard James Harden was arrested on a weapons charge in Texas. Court records show Harden was charged with misdemeanor unlawful carrying of weapons after a traffic stop in Houston Saturday. A charging document states that Harden was taken into custody at 3:40 a.m. after an officer observed a handgun in plain view inside his vehicle. Harden has since been released from custody. I'm Misty Jordan, and that's what's trending.
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0: The event will take place July 21st at M&T Bank Stadium in Baltimore, home of the Ravens, marking the second straight year the venue hosts Media Day. This year's showcase will feature The Pivot, hosted by former NFL players Ryan Clark, Channing Crowder, and Fred Taylor, as they sit down with HBCU coaches and student athletes from across the conference. MEAC officials say the partnership is designed to elevate exposure for HBCU programs ahead of the 2026 season, continuing a growing connection between the NFL, media platforms, and Black college football. With the latest in HBCU news, I'm Morgan Wood on the Black Information Network, BINnews.com, your home for Black news first.
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0: The Essence Festival of Culture returns to New Orleans July 3rd through the 5th, bringing one of the biggest weekends in music and culture to the city. DJ Envy recently announced that he is bringing his curated Drive Your Dreams car show to New Orleans as part of this year's Essence Festival weekend. The Breakfast Club co-host Traveling Car Culture Experience will spotlight custom builds, celebrity vehicles, and industry creators blending lifestyle, music, and automotive culture in the heart of the city. Here's Essence Festival. Lineup includes Cardi B, Brandy and Monica, Kehlani, Latto, and Patti LaBelle, along with additional surprise guests expected across the three-night concert series at the Caesars Superdome. Elsewhere in entertainment, Jimi Hendrix is being honored in New York City. The city's West 8th Street has been renamed Jimi Hendrix Way. An unveiling ceremony took place on Wednesday, June 10th, on what would have been the singer's 83rd birthday. The street sign is located just down the street from Hendrix's Electric Lady Studios in Greenwich Village. With the latest in entertainment, I'm Morgan Wood on the Black Information Network, your home for Black news first.
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5: And I'm Nicole Deal. 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
4: We begin in Baltimore, Maryland. Two police officers will not face charges in connection with the fatal shooting of an armed man in February. That's according to the Attorney General's office.
6: The man, identified as Dwight Hawkins, was shot after pulling out a gun and not complying with commands to stop and show his hands. The officers provided medical aid to the Black man, who later died in the hospital. The Attorney General's Independent Investigations Division determined that the officers did not violate any Maryland laws, leading to the decision not to prosecute them. Hawkins' family believes he was targeted due to his criminal history, but they say he had been trying to turn his life around for his children. I'm Morgan Wood on the Black Information Network.
5: Another story out of Maryland, this one centering around critics questioning Black Governor Wes Moore's new task force aimed at preventing scams targeting immigrants in the state. According to the governor's office, the Immigrant Rights Protection Task Force was created to protect the immigrant community, also saying it's a significant portion of the state's population and labor force. While Governor Moore highlighted the increasing scams targeting immigrants, Republican Maryland State Delegate Matt Morgan criticized the task force. He called it smoke and mirrors and suggested the administration focus on economic concerns. Despite the criticism, the task force is expected to produce a report by July 15th and a final report by next year. Senseless. That's how the family of a Black man shot and killed is characterizing the incident.
7: Senseless murders over a parking spot.
5: The victim of that shooting has been identified as Jerry Fulton. NBC 10 is reporting family members say what started as an argument over a parking spot escalated into a shooting and ended with the death of Fulton.
7: Now, one, two, three, seven, even his grandchildren, we all gotta grieve.
5: Jerry Fulton was a father of seven. Cops have arrested and charged Nico Nichols. He was charged with murder, possessing instruments of crime, and recklessly endangering another person.
4: In Hampton, Virginia, a Black truck driver has named a former deputy and former sheriff in a $20 million use of force lawsuit. The suit has been filed by Doug Long, a commercial truck driver. The suit alleges unlawful use of force has left him with permanent vision impairment, directly threatening his livelihood. Long has stated in his lawsuit vision problems have gotten worse over time. He's concerned he won't be able to pass vision exams needed to continue his job as a truck driver. And finally, there are several ways to celebrate Juneteenth in the Washington, D.C. area. The Anacostia Community Museum is hosting a commemoration of the historic occasion. Folks can enjoy live music, food trucks, and artisan vendors at the Scotland Juneteenth Heritage Festival. Other activities include community races, line dancing, and educational sessions on Black culture and history. I'm Mike Moore, along with Nicole Deal, on your home for 24/7 News, the Black Information Network.
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5: A new gas pump scam is popping up across the country, and experts say it's more sophisticated and harder to spot than the old credit card skimmers. Instead of attaching a device to the outside of the pump, scammers are now opening the pump cabinet itself, tampering with the internal wiring, and installing tiny Bluetooth skimmers that cannot be seen from the outside. Once the device is in place, thieves can sit in a nearby car and wirelessly download your card number and PIN in seconds. Investigators say the scam is spreading because many pumps still use universal keys, meaning one key can open dozens of stations, and criminals are exploiting that weakness. Here's how to protect yourself. Choose pumps closest to the entrance of the store where employees can see the pumps. Look for broken security seals or loose panels. Use tap to pay or credit instead of debit because debit cards expose your PIN. And if the card reader feels loose, find another pump. 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
5: A small black doll designed in the likeness of a baby is sparking outrage online and around the world. The stretchy toy doll is supposed to be for stress relief, but many blacks are angry after videos of people hitting, slapping, slamming, and abusing the toy for laughs. Critics say the clips are not harmless. They echo real-world violence and reinforce imagery that is dehumanizing. The clapback over the so-called Natasha doll is growing fast. The toy was made in China, and now many consumers and black activists want the doll taken off the market.
4: A chaotic series of events is set in motion by a carjacking, leaving a Texas father of five dead. Louis Arabia was reportedly shot and killed while trying to track down the man who allegedly carjacked his teenage son at gunpoint. Investigators say the father followed the stolen vehicle and confronted the suspect, who opened fire. 37-year-old London Hogan Sr., who is black, was later arrested for murder. According to authorities, he has a long criminal history. In predominantly black Chicago, Illinois, cleanup continues following severe storms.
16: Tornadoes were spotted in Naperville, Bartlett, and Northwest Indiana. This resident in suburban Streeter lost her home after it was heavily damaged by a twister.
17: When you got your whole life right there, just disappears. But people can't be replaced. Items can.
16: ComEd reported that at the peak of the storm, 170,000 customers were without power. I'm Perry Williams.
5: The Asian American Legal Defense and Education Fund, along with other racial justice organizations, issued a statement condemning the acquittal of Rick Chow in the fatal shooting of black 14-year-old Cyrus Carmack Belton. The organization expressed sympathy for Cyrus's family and emphasized the need to protect black youth from violence. The groups also highlighted the historical context of black and Asian relations in the U.S., referencing past incidents of violence. I'm Nicole Deal, along with Mike Moore, on your home for Black News First, the Black Information Network. Your Healthy Minute is next.
18: 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Those odds concern the incidence of colorectal cancer, which many people believe women are less likely to get. The truth is that men and women are equally likely to be affected. It's the third leading cause of cancer death in women, affecting more than 70,000 women a year. Fortunately, screening can detect not only the cancer, but the growths known as polyps that may eventually become cancerous. With regular screening, many lives could be saved. 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I'm Mike Island on the Black Information Network.

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5: BIN News this hour, I'm Terry McCready. Coming up, the defense secretary says the U.S. and Iran are moving forward to sign a memorandum of understanding. The Kennedy Center marquee wiped clean of the name Trump. A House resolution paying tribute to an influential black lawmaker. But first, here's BIN News now.
6: President Trump is announcing an agreement with Iran is now complete. In a post on Truth Social, President Trump said he was authorizing the immediate removal of the U.S. naval blockade, that the Strait of Hormuz will now be open, and Iran will be getting rid of its nuclear program. Black Democratic House Leader Hakeem Jeffries told NBC's Meet the Press, a prior agreement by President Obama in the past had been sufficient.
7: And the question that the American people are understandably asking is, how has this in any way made things better? Gas prices are through the roof.
6: A federal judge is giving the Trump administration 3 weeks to reinstall exhibits and signs on topics like slavery that it had removed from parks and monuments nationwide. It's because they, quote, don't align with the administration's preferred narrative. And the University of Baltimore has announced that its president, Kirk Schmoke, is stepping down. Schmoke, who was Baltimore's first elected black mayor, will retire next year. Now back to you, Terry.
5: Defense Secretary Pete Hegseth says they're on track for a signing of a memorandum of understanding.
8: It is best if it is ratified by Congress as a more lasting effect on it.
5: That's Senator James Lankford on NBC's Meet the Press. Hegseth says it's not a matter of if, it's a matter of when. He says the terms Iran has agreed to are performance-based and that money will not be released until they perform. Hegseth told Face the Nation on CBS that he does not expect the recent strikes between Israel and Hezbollah to disrupt the signing, but they are attuned to the strikes. President Trump's name is no longer on the Kennedy Center. This woman in the nation's capital calling it a necessary move.
9: And it feels like a step in the right direction for restoring the U.S. to what we've always known it to be.
5: But a Kennedy Center official says the Trump Kennedy Center Fund is a landmark commitment to securing the future of the nation's preeminent performing arts institution and its enduring legacy of artistic excellence. CBS News reports a source with knowledge of the plans for an endowment suggested it will focus on the physical disrepair of the building. Black Democratic Representative Joyce Beatty, who sued the administration over the name change and closure last year, said in a statement, the victory is the beginning of returning the Kennedy Center to the American people. A Kennedy Center official said Trump will retain his role as chairman of the board. A House resolution honoring a late black U.S. politician's congressional legacy, including a contribution to the South Korea-U.S. alliance. Representative Grace Meng is introducing the bill to commemorate the military service and legacy of former Representative Charles Rangel. A decorated Korean War veteran and longtime supporter of South Korea, Rangel passed away last year. Among the co-sponsors of the bill are black lawmakers Gregory Meeks and Frederica Wilson. Rangel was a prominent New York representative from 1971 until 2017 and was a key figure in legislative efforts on an array of Korea-related issues, including encouraging peace and reunification on the Korean Peninsula. Rangel chaired the powerful House Ways and Means Committee from 2007 until 2010 as the first African-American in Congress to hold that position. New York City Mayor Zaran Mamdani announcing a championship parade in Manhattan on Thursday for the Knicks. A news release says the first ticker tape parade in Knicks History will be held to honor a team that delivered an NBA championship to a city that has waited generations for this moment. Stay informed, stay connected, and subscribe. Follow VIN News This Hour wherever you get your podcasts. 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
6: I'm Amber Payton on your home for 24/7 news, Norfolk's BIN 92.1, the Black Information Network. More on a story we've told you about. Governor Abigail Spanberger has signed what her office calls a first-in-the-nation legislative package to improve sickle cell care in Virginia.
12: This bill directs the Virginia Department of Health to establish and administer the Sickle Cell Trait Awareness and Education Program.
6: The Queen Candace Act is named in honor of 15-year-old Candace Gabriella King, who was Black, and focuses on awareness, provider training, school guidance, and better coordinated care. The CDC says sickle cell disease affects about 100,000 Americans, with more than 90% of patients being non-Hispanic Black or African American. It also occurs in about one of every 365 Black births. Spanberger says the disease has gone too long without the attention, research, and awareness it deserves. Virginia House leaders are moving forward with a new budget proposal just weeks before the current budget expires. The plan includes raises for teachers and public employees, funding for child care, affordable housing, and paid sick leave. It also includes a proposal for a legal retail cannabis market. Governor Abigail Spanberger supports the plan, but Black Senate Finance Chair Luis Lucas of Portsmouth has pushed for an early end to a data center tax break. The House votes next Thursday, with the Senate scheduled to vote June 22nd. The NAACP Virginia State Conference is launching Freedom Summer VA during Juneteenth week with a virtual press conference Tuesday, June 16th at noon. Led by Reverend Cozy Bailey and other NAACP leaders, the campaign will focus on voter education, registration, and mobilization ahead of the November midterm elections. Organizers say they'll also inform voters about three amendments on the ballot while honoring the legacy of the 1964 Freedom Summer civil rights workers who helped register voters in Mississippi. Operation Smile is continuing its mission from Virginia Beach, helping provide cleft surgeries and medical care to children around the world. At this month's social project event, volunteers packed smile bags to comfort young patients as they begin recovery. The event also carried a Juneteenth theme highlighting Black liberation, freedom, and community service. Some volunteers tell WTKR News 3, even something as small as a bag can make a major difference for families going through a big transition. And 702 is coming to the 757 for the 56th annual Hampton Jazz and Music Festival. The R&B girl group is part of the No Skips Friday lineup at the Hampton Coliseum on June 26th, alongside Drew Hill, Lil Mo, Jagged Edge, and Next. Known for hits like Where My Girls At and Get It Together, members Camila Williams and LaMisha Grinstead tell Wavy News 10 they're excited to return to Virginia, which they call their second home.
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23: Cell phones have been an integral part of connecting our modern world. But did you know a Black nuclear engineer pioneered the technology for them? Henry Thomas Sampson was born in 1934 in Jackson, Mississippi. He earned his bachelor's degree in chemical engineering from Purdue University in 1956, followed by his master's degree from UCLA in 1961 and his PhD shortly after. In 1971, Henry Sampson created the Gamma Electric Cell. It's a device which produced long-lasting power to satellites. Sampson's innovation caught the attention of the Motorola Company, which then placed his patented technology into their telephones. This eventually led to the very first telephone calls being made using cell phones. Henry Sampson passed on June 4th, 2015. His genius and Black excellence helped create the globally connected world we share today. This is Tammy Eswick for the Black Information Network.
0: A new destination of inspiration is rising on Chicago's South Side. 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It honors the legacy of President and Mrs. Obama and the commitment to democracy we all share. To learn more about the Obama Presidential Center, visit BINnews.com/history. I'm Mike Strautmanis, and my history lives here.
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6: Here's what's trending this hour. President Trump is announcing an agreement with Iran is now complete. Black Democratic House Leader Hakeem Jeffries responds. A federal judge is giving the Trump administration 3 weeks to reinstall exhibits and signs on topics like slavery that it had removed from parks and monuments nationwide. And the University of Baltimore has announced that its president, Kirk Schmoke, who was Baltimore's first elected Black mayor, will retire next year. I'm Esther Dillard, and that's what's trending.
7: Sports on the Black Information Network.
8: I have just three words for my fellow New Yorkers. Knicks in five.
9: Gotham is still in celebration mode after the New York Knickerbockers won their first NBA championship since 1973.
24: There is nothing more exciting than seeing our Knicks do so great.
9: The Spurs were lassoed in San Antonio over the weekend as the Knicks claimed the NBA title 4-1.
25: The vibes are just higher than they've been in a while.
9: New York City will honor the Knicks with a ticker tape parade. Apparently, they already have the hearts of fans all over the world.
26: I feel beyond the real New Yorker.
27: My husband bought me a Black Finals Knicks hat.
28: I think the only thing that would mean more than the Knicks winning, probably the birth of my children.
9: Former NFL defensive lineman Alden Smith died over the weekend in California. He was 36 years old. The San Francisco Chronicle reports Smith and a friend visited a charity in San Jose that feeds the homeless. Smith died in a car a short time later. Smith played six seasons for the Cowboys, Raiders, and 49ers. No cause of death has been released.
7: 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I'm Ray Harris on the Black Information Network.
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11: Former Essence Ventures CEO Caroline Wanga has filed a defamation lawsuit against the company and its parent, claiming her reputation was damaged following backlash from the 2025 Essence Festival. According to WDSU News in New Orleans, the lawsuit says Wanga had no role in planning or running the festival, but was still blamed publicly after criticism over its direction and corporate partnerships. Her legal team argues company leadership failed to correct that narrative, even after repeated requests allowing the backlash to grow. Wanga now says the situation caused harm to her reputation and financial losses to her consulting business. And Big Tigger is breaking his silence, publicly denying abuse allegations made against him by his wife, Alicia Brown. The longtime radio host calls the claims false and also addressed rumors involving his co-host, Francesca Amaker, saying the two have never been anything more than colleagues. He apologized to Amaker for the impact of the situation and asked for privacy as his family deals with the fallout. As of now, no criminal charges have been filed. With the latest in entertainment at 17 and 47 minutes past each hour, I'm Bree Wood on the Black Information Network, your home for Black news first.
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6: Dillard, on your home for 24/7 news, the Black Information Network. Here are your top stories. A white man recorded on camera saying Carmelo Anthony should be hung. Now he's in jail on $1 million bail. Black real estate professionals offer our listeners advice for National Home Ownership Month. And a Black California family is demanding answers after a faulty 911 system may have cost a loved one his life. Ricky Towner collapsed in Desert Hot Springs last September. His stepdaughter called 911 three times before getting through. More than 2.5 minutes passed. The national standard is 15 seconds. An investigation by NBC Bay Area found the call processing equipment had been failing for nearly 2 years with 300 trouble tickets filed and no fix. The state terminated the contractor's contract, but only after Towner died.
15: I think he deserved better than what he had got. And I think we deserve better to have known.
6: Next Generation Advanced, the state contractor at the center of the failure, has not responded to requests for comment. Desert Hot Springs police told NBC Bay Area they are committed to transparency and reliable emergency response services. A Black podcaster is continuing her quest to get her former high school in Boone County, Kentucky, to remove the school mascot, Mr. Rebel, which looks like a Confederate soldier. In 2018, the school system said they were getting rid of the mascot and replacing it, but it has not. Akilah Hughes has been interviewing local and state leadership on why. She told MS Now she will continue to shine a light on the issue despite the current political climate.
18: We spoke to the principal, we spoke to students, alums, everyone was on board with this change. And, you know, the moment 2024's election came down, suddenly the conversation is, well, diversity is a bad thing. It's a bad word.
6: She's even spoken to Governor Beshear. She says he's firmly behind her fight to have the mascot changed. Five former St. Louis Sheriff's Department employees have filed federal lawsuits against the city, alleging race, age, gender, and disability discrimination. The suits claim now ousted Sheriff Alfred Montgomery, who is black, targeted workers, some of them more than 30 years on the job, to cut costs by eliminating senior positions. KSDK reports attorneys say Montgomery also targeted white employees and labeled them as racists. The city has not commented on the pending litigation. And the crew on the Artemis III mission is officially named, set to take off sometime in 2027. Mission specialist Andre Douglas is a black astronaut from Florida on the mission. He told CNN he's excited to experience his first official spaceflight that allows him to see the Earth from above.
0: I feel like I got a little bit of overview effect just from the launch that we did together, just taking our minds and realizing there's something bigger than us out there, right? And when you see it physically, that's just going to be crazy.
6: This mission is focused on rendezvous and docking capabilities for the next Artemis IV mission, which will have crew members go to the lunar South Pole in 2028. I'm Esther Dillard on your home for Black News First, the Black Information Network.
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12: If it feels like your paycheck isn't stretching as far as it used to, you're not alone, and many teachers say they're feeling that pressure every day. A new survey found more than 7 in 10 public school teachers work a second job, while 1 in 5 say they're struggling financially. Many teachers report taking on side hustles, tutoring, summer jobs, and extra duties at schools just to keep up with rising costs. And it's not just housing. Teachers say they're feeling the squeeze at the grocery store, at the gas pump, and even their own classrooms. In fact, many educators still spend hundreds and sometimes thousands of dollars of their own money each year on classroom supplies for students. The survey highlights a growing reality for many teachers. Even after decades in the profession, some say one paycheck simply isn't enough to cover the bills. With Money News at 24 and 54 minutes past each hour, I'm Mimi Brown on your home for Black News First, the Black Information Network.
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8: For 24/7 News, the Black Information Network. Illinois Governor J.B. Pritzker speaking out about a cross found burning this week in downtown Chicago.
19: The fact that it even occurred at all speaks to what happens when the seeds of racism and fascism grow unchecked in our country.
8: The governor went on to say that he's deployed the resources to find the person responsible. Chicago police have also released images of a possible suspect. 10 years after the second deadliest mass shooting in America, Orlando is remembering the victims of the Pulse nightclub shooting. Orlando City Hall hung portraits of the 49 victims inside of the building. Quite a few of the victims were black people. Meanwhile, a list of events are happening to honor the memories of those who were lost. NBC News caught up with one Orlando resident, Gary Wilford, paying his respects.
20: I wish you could bring him back, but you'll never bring him back. You know, one person made one decision that changed
9: entire lives. And it's sad. It's sad.
8: The federal case against rapper Boo Shiesty, who's a black man, has been moved. Prosecutors say Shiesty, whose real name is Lontrell Williams Jr., tried to kidnap and rob fellow rapper Gucci Mane in connection with an argument over his contract. Federal prosecutors say Williams was the ringleader and was on home confinement at the time because he was dealing with a prior firearms conviction. According to court documents, after the robbery, the co-defendants displayed some of the stolen items on social media. Pooh Shiesty's father and rapper Big 30 are among the others charged in the case. Trial is now set for February 2027. A Memphis, Tennessee father is trying to honor the memory of his son's death from a heart condition by promoting checkups. Dennis Price Sr., who's a black man, says his son, who was a high school athlete, died in 2013 from an undiagnosed condition. This even as he had physicals every year, but not the kind of tests that were really needed. Now, Price Sr. is with a group that has a pilot screening program for young athletes. I'm Timmy Eswick on your home for Black News First, the Black Information Network. Now, here's your Washington Roundup.
20: The Justice Department's proposed anti-weaponization fund is indefinitely blocked following an order from a federal judge in Virginia. A U.S. district judge issued a preliminary injunction blocking the Trump administration from creating the nearly $1.8 billion fund while a lawsuit on the matter moves forward. Plaintiffs in the case allege the fund excludes victims of the Trump administration's political targeting, but the DOJ maintains support for compensating weaponization victims. A judge is rejecting a last-minute bid to block an earlier order to remove President Trump's name from the Kennedy Center in Washington, D.C. The Performing Arts Landmark had been renamed Trump Kennedy Center in December, 10 months after Trump removed several trustees from the board and appointed himself as one. However, the judge ruled that the president's name must come off the center after the Trump administration asked for a stay on a May 29th ruling. And that's your Washington Roundup. I'm Mike Moore on your home for 24/7 News, the Black Information Network.
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23: Misty Jordan with BIN News. Now, a dozen people are dead after a plane carrying skydivers crashed in Missouri. According to the Missouri State Highway Patrol, the plane went down near the Butler Memorial Airport. Airport officials said the aircraft apparently lost power and may have been trying to land on a nearby highway when it crashed. President Trump is congratulating the NBA champion New York Knicks. The Knicks won the title after beating the Spurs 94-90 in Game 5. And someone called 911 to report two preteens selling lemonade on a corner in Kansas City. When officers arrived, they spent hundreds of dollars supporting the young entrepreneurs. Perez and Jaquel Reese are excited and making plans on how they'll spend their money.
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2: The world is waiting for the opening of the Obama Presidential Center, the sprawling facility on the south side of Chicago that will include the presidential library and so much more. I recently spoke with Massachusetts Senator, Democrat Ed Markey, who told me the importance of the center.
7: Thank you, Vanessa. I'm just so glad to be on with you. I think that the Obama Center is critical because it's going to honor the country's first Black president. And it will be in a very important edifice, capturing the legacy of President Obama and the incredible work he did in advancing democracy during his 8 years in office. But it will be just a central facility, important archive, not only of President Obama's presidency, but of Black history in our country. And it will serve as a reminder of what is possible when we can dream of and fight for a better future for generations to come. His slogan was, "Yes, we can." And I think that's the spirit that we all have to carry forward. And it will inspire Black and Brown and Asian and white Americans to lift our gaze to the constellation of possibilities for everyone. And as we celebrate Juneteenth, I think it's altogether fitting and appropriate that that is what President Obama has selected as the day to open his center.
2: Juneteenth, a celebration Senator Markey was instrumental in making a federal holiday.
7: I introduced the Juneteenth Independence Day Act in 2020 to commemorate an historic moment in our nation's story. Juneteenth, the formal end of slavery. But Donald Trump was president, and the Republicans controlled the House and the Senate. So it was really impossible to pass it with Trump as president in 2020. And I'm afraid that if we had to get it passed this year with Trump as president and the Republicans controlling the House and Senate, that we would not be able to get it passed at this time as well. So in 2021, with Joe Biden as president and the control of the House and Senate in Democratic hands, we were able to get that passed. And again, a little bit pessimistic right now because we can just see in the recent rulings of the Supreme Court that guts voting rights, that our country is moving backwards on civil rights under Trump and the GOP. And we cannot let that stand.
11: Excellent. Senator Markey, thank you so much for your insight.
7: Thank you, Vanessa. Thank you for having me on.
2: BIN will provide team coverage of the opening of the Obama Presidential Center. The center is a nonprofit collaborator of the Black Information Network. I'm Vanessa Tyler on the Black Information Network, your home for Black News First.
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15: I'm Amber Payton on your home for 24/7 news, Norfolk's BIN 92.1, the Black Information Network. More on a story we've told you about. Governor Abigail Spanberger has signed what her office calls a first-in-the-nation legislative package to improve sickle cell care in Virginia.
16: This bill directs the Virginia Department of Health to establish and administer the Sickle Cell Trait Awareness and Education Program.
15: The Queen Candace Act is named in honor of 15-year-old Candace Gabriella King, who was Black, and focuses on awareness, provider training, school guidance, and better coordinated care. The CDC says sickle cell disease affects about 100,000 Americans, with more than 90% of patients being non-Hispanic, Black, or African American. It also occurs in about one of every 365 Black births. Spanberger says the disease has gone too long without the attention, research, and awareness it deserves. Virginia House leaders are moving forward with a new budget proposal just weeks before the current budget expires. The plan includes raises for teachers and public employees, funding for child care, affordable housing, and paid sick leave. It also includes a proposal for a legal retail cannabis market. Governor Abigail Spanberger supports the plan, but Black Senate Finance Chair Luis Lucas of Portsmouth has pushed for an early end to a data center tax break. The House votes next Thursday, with the Senate scheduled to vote June 22nd. The NAACP Virginia State Conference is launching Freedom Summer VA during Juneteenth week with a virtual press conference Tuesday, June 16th at noon. Led by Reverend Cozy Bailey and other NAACP leaders, the campaign will focus on voter education, registration, and mobilization ahead of the November midterm elections. Organizers say they'll also inform voters about three amendments on the ballot while honoring the legacy of the 1964 Freedom Summer civil rights workers who helped register voters in Mississippi. Operation Smile is continuing its mission from Virginia Beach, helping provide cleft surgeries and medical care to children around the world. At this month's social project event, volunteers packed smile bags to comfort young patients as they begin recovery. The event also carried a Juneteenth theme, highlighting Black liberation, freedom, and community service. Some volunteers tell WTKR News 3, even something as small as a bag can make a major difference for families going through a big transition. And 702 is coming to the 757 for the 56th annual Hampton Jazz and Music Festival. The R&B girl group is part of the No Skips Friday lineup at the Hampton Coliseum on June 26th, alongside Drew Hill, Lil Mo, Jagged Edge, and Next. Known for hits like Where My Girls At and Get It Together, members Camila Williams and LaMisha Grinstead tell Wavy News 10 they're excited to return to Virginia, which they call their second home.
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21: 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This

0: on Kamala Harris to run for president, not Governor Gavin Newsom, even though both have not declared they're running. And the New York Knicks are NBA champions for the first time since 1973. The New York City mayor says they'll have a championship parade in Manhattan on Thursday. I'm Esther Dillard, and that's what's trending.
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0: The event will take place July 21st at M&T Bank Stadium in Baltimore, home of the Ravens. Marking the second straight year, the venue hosts Media Day. This year's showcase will feature The Pivot, hosted by former NFL players Ryan Clark, Channing Crowder, and Fred Taylor, as they sit down with HBCU coaches and student athletes from across the conference. MEAC officials say the partnership is designed to elevate exposure for HBCU programs ahead of the 2026 season, continuing a growing connection between the NFL, media platforms, and Black college football. With the latest in HBCU news, I'm Morgan Wood on the Black Information Network, BINnews.com, your home for Black news first.
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7: Rapper Kodak Black is celebrating his 29th birthday by dropping a brand new mixtape titled Kodak The Blessing, packed with 26 tracks and a lineup of feature artists. He also released a video for the track Nunchucks, which he directed himself, adding a creative touch to the rollout. In more entertainment news, CeeLo Green says he already knows who he'd want to face if he ever stepped into a versus battle, and that's Lauryn Hill. During a recent interview on Ricky Smiley's On the Spot podcast, the singer called Hill his ideal matchup, saying their similar ability to both sing and rap would make it a perfect pairing. He also praised their longtime friendship, saying the battle would feel more like a love affair than a competition. And finally, Keke Palmer is adding professor to her resume, announcing a new 5-year artist-in-residence role at UCLA's School of Theater, Film, and Television. The Emmy-winning actress will lead workshops for students and help distribute select projects through her media company, PTV. The program begins with the 2026-2027 academic year. 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
1: 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Here are your top stories. Senator Ed Markey speaks to the BIN about efforts that made Juneteenth an official national holiday. The FBI is looking into a cross burning in broad daylight in downtown Chicago. And a Black Kentucky mom is pleading for someone to come forward to help solve her son's murder after police have had no leads in 3 years. Jordan Trotter was 26 years old when he was shot and killed in Shively, Kentucky in November 2023. His mother, Giovanna Trotter Rudolph, says she gave investigators names and says she's been getting the runaround ever since.
2: I just want people to talk and don't be afraid to talk because it's going on 3 years and I still have no answers.
1: Jordan was the oldest of six children. He was a football player and his mother says he was trying to rebuild his life when he was killed. If you have information, contact Shively Police. Haiti has been forced to redesign its World Cup jersey after FIFA deemed it too political. The original design featured a depiction of the final battle of Haiti's War of Independence. That's the 1803 victory that led to the nation becoming the world's first country founded by formerly enslaved people. The sportswear company behind the jersey says the design was never intended as a political statement, but rather a celebration of Haitian pride and resilience. Haiti faced Scotland Saturday in its first World Cup appearance in 52 years. Meanwhile, a Black Maryland man is facing 71 charges, including 17 counts of attempted murder following a violent carjacking and shooting rampage last month in Prince George's County. Officials say 68-year-old Larry James Simpson terrorized 17 victims across Greenbelt, College Park, and Riverdale. Investigators say no motive has been determined. What is known is Simpson had previously been convicted of first-degree murder in 1987, served 35 years, and was released in 2022 with just 1 year of unsupervised probation. Prince George's County's state attorney, Tara Jackson, says this case raises serious questions about who deserves a second chance and who doesn't. NBC4 in D.C. reports one reason why officers were able to stop Simpson was the last vehicle he allegedly carjacked was a clutch, and he didn't know how to drive it. And this summer, dozens of Black children got a chance to experience cowboy camp in Jones, Oklahoma. The Oklahoma Cowboys Charitable Foundation says it's a chance for kids to learn the basics of horsemanship. Although typically an experience like this would come with a big price tag, Jacan Parks, the Black executive director, told KFOR that they keep the fee at $75.
3: Mom or dad might not be able to afford to go to a summer camp. So we work very hard with the Oklahoma Cowboys to make all of our programs affordable.
1: And finally, Memphis is celebrating Black Music Month in a special way. The Stax Museum of American Soul Music and Stax Music Academy are hosting a full month of events celebrating Black music, honoring the legends who built the sound while spotlighting the next generation of artists carrying that legacy forward. I'm Esther Dillard on your home for Black News First, the Black Information Network.
4: Disrupting the system.
5: The Trump administration is expanding its denaturalization campaign with the launch of the largest effort on record.

0: 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We're doing, I saw some numbers that we're doing really well.
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4: If you've been feeling like everything costs more lately, the latest inflation numbers may explain why. New data shows inflation is now running 4.2%, the highest level in more than 3 years. That's well above the Federal Reserve's 2% target and could make it harder for the Fed to cut interest rates anytime soon. Here's why that matters to your money. 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The bottom line, inflation is making groceries, gas, and everyday expenses more expensive. But making sure your money is in the account earning a competitive rate can help you keep your savings from falling further behind. 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
5: J.D. Vance says he wants a criminal fraud investigation opened up on Minnesota Governor Tim Walz and Attorney General Keith Ellison, who's a Black man, according to the Minnesota Star Tribune. The paper says the investigation is tied to state social services programs. Both Walz and Ellison have denied any wrongdoing and believe it's a political move by Vance. New Orleans Mayor Helena Moreno, who's Hispanic but leads the majority Black city, says she's working on a plan to redevelop a few dozen of the city's abandoned properties, many of which are now vacant lots that have sat unused for decades due to Hurricane Katrina flooding parts of the city and the city being forced to bulldoze some of those structures. There's an election battle going down in Jackson, Mississippi between two Black candidates trying to land a Hinds County supervisor's seat. After losing the election, David Archie sued and a judge ordered a new election take place. But now the other candidate, Tony Smith, who previously said he wouldn't challenge the case, wants a judge to take a second look.
6: If I don't appeal, then the people's vote could be subject to anybody making an accusation. If one thing is off, then they can throw the whole election off.
5: The election still has to go forward per the ruling, but Smith also has the right to file an appeal, something Archie made known he wasn't happy about.
7: First, he said that he was not going to appeal the case on the steps of the courthouse. Now he's saying that he's going to appeal the case. A liar is just a liar.
8: I know Pablo Noriega, the real Noriega. He owe me a hundred.
5: Rick Ross, who's a Black man and rapper, is responding to a social media video that someone took of him flying commercial. Commenters said the rapper, known to spend lavishly, is downgrading his lifestyle. But Ross said, hey, not so fast. Ross says he took the commercial flight because his private jet was being upgraded with a new internet connection. Y'all be pocket checking too much. For more on these stories, plus international, national, state, and local news impacting the Black community, listen to the Black Information Network on the iHeartRadio app or log on to BINnews.com. 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
9: The hottest time of the year is fast approaching, and health experts are urging people to stay alert for signs of heat-related illness. Neurologist Dr. Casilda Balmaceda says it's important to watch for symptoms in yourself and others.
10: It's very important that if we see anybody in the street with slurred speech or confusion, that is a sign of heat stroke. Those patients, we should call 911 immediately. Those patients sometimes appear so confused that they don't actually know that they have a heat stroke.
9: The CDC recommends staying hydrated and avoiding alcohol and drinks high in sugar or sodium. Warning signs of overheating include muscle cramps, dizziness, headaches, and shortness of breath. Studies show Black Americans are more likely to live in hotter urban neighborhoods with fewer trees and more pavement, increasing the risk of heat-related illness. As temperatures rise this summer, experts say staying cool and hydrated can help prevent serious health problems. That's your Healthy Minutes. I'm Morgan Wood on the Black Information Network.
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15: BIN News this hour. I'm Terry McCready. Coming up, is the president becoming a drain on the Republican Party? A recent poll seems to suggest that is the case. A U.S.-Iran agreement on course for signing this week. Financial difficulties for Houston ISD. But first, here's BIN News now.
16: The United States has reached an agreement with Iran. In a post on Truth Social, President Trump declared the removal of the U.S. naval blockade on Iran, allowing the Strait of Hormuz to reopen. Black Virginia Democratic Congresswoman Jennifer McClellan told MS Now's Politics Nation it sounds like good news. However,
17: we don't know if he's going to have a deal. He said the war is over and then it wasn't. He said the strait was open and then he wasn't. It wasn't.
16: Trump has also said gas prices will drop when the conflict is over. Jury selection begins today in the federal death penalty trial of a man charged in the 2022 racially motivated mass shooting at a top supermarket in Buffalo, New York. Peyton Gendron is already serving life in prison with no chance of parole after pleading guilty to the murders of 10 black people in state court. The death penalty is now the center of his federal case. And a recent study has found that people who use GLP-1 medication engage in less physical activity, suggesting weight loss may not be tied to more exercise. Now back to you, Terry.
15: President Trump's lackluster approval rating is having an apparent negative impact on the GOP ahead of the midterms. Democrats have a 5-point lead in the battle for control of Congress. House Minority Leader Hakeem Jeffries on NBC's Meet the Press.
18: We only need to flip a handful of seats, and we will. With a focus on driving down the high cost of living, fixing our broken healthcare system, getting ICE under control, and cleaning up corruption. Fundamentally, we believe that America's far too expensive. The cost of living is way too high. There are far too many people who are working hard, they're playing by the rules, but they can't thrive and can barely survive.
15: The NBC poll, sponsored by nonpartisan nonprofit More Perfect, found nearly half of registered voters preferred to have Democrats in control of Congress following this year's elections, compared to 44% who prefer Republicans and 7% who were uncertain. Independents are leaning toward Democrats by a 12-point margin, and it's the same for a majority of Black and Latino voters, voters under 50, and those who are college educated. Republicans maintain the advantage when it comes to men, white voters, and those without a college degree. President Trump announcing an agreement with Iran. In a post on Truth Social, he said he was authorizing the immediate removal of the U.S. naval blockade and the reopening of the Strait of Hormuz. Pakistan Prime Minister Shahbaz Sharif said the two sides are expected to meet for a signing ceremony in Switzerland on Friday. Houston ISD is struggling financially, with enrollment expected to fall almost 2.5%, and that means less funding. The state's largest school district failed to pass its budget, instead pushing the decision off until the end of the month. The board approved a program in March for nonprofits to pay for specialty teachers' equipment and scholarships, but HISD would still have oversight. HISD says the partnerships mean the district will get an additional $1.2 million in state funding. According to the superintendent's budget projections, HISD would lose just under $4 million through this partnership program. ABC 13 is asking district officials for an explanation about the loss.
19: voters have picked these two candidates to move on, and I want to go out and make the case to voters that they should pick me, and that's really been my focus.
15: LA mayoral candidate Nithya Raman is responding to Spencer Pratt's video where he promised to expose alleged corruption in the city targeting Raman and incumbent Black mayor Karen Bass. In that short video released just days ago, Pratt said since he failed to advance in the primary, he's now free to speak out and claims to have evidence that could cause either Bass or Raman to resign. Bass leads the vote with about 34%. I'm Terry McCready for the Black Information Network.
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16: I'm Amber Payton on your home for 24/7 news, Norfolk's BIN 92.1, the Black Information Network. More on a story we've told you about. Governor Abigail Spanberger has signed what her office calls a first-in-the-nation legislative package to improve sickle cell care in Virginia.
25: This bill directs the Virginia Department of Health to establish and administer the Sickle Cell Trait Awareness and Education Program.
16: The Queen Candace Act is named in honor of 15-year-old Candace Gabriella King, who was Black, and focuses on awareness, provider training, school guidance, and better coordinated care. The CDC says sickle cell disease affects about 100,000 Americans, with more than 90% of patients being non-Hispanic, Black, or African American. It also occurs in about one of every 365 Black births. Spanberger says the disease has gone too long without the attention, research, and awareness it deserves. Virginia House leaders are moving forward with a new budget proposal just weeks before the current budget expires. The plan includes raises for teachers and public employees, funding for child care, affordable housing, and paid sick leave. It also includes a proposal for a legal retail cannabis market. Governor Abigail Spanberger supports the plan, but Black Senate Finance Chair Luis Lucas of Portsmouth has pushed for an early end to a data center tax break. The House votes next Thursday, with the Senate scheduled to vote June 22nd. The NAACP Virginia State Conference is launching Freedom Summer VA during Juneteenth week with a virtual press conference Tuesday, June 16th at noon. Led by Reverend Cozy Bailey and other NAACP leaders, the campaign will focus on voter education, registration, and mobilization ahead of the November midterm elections. Organizers say they'll also inform voters about three amendments on the ballot while honoring the legacy of the 1964 Freedom Summer civil rights workers who helped register voters in Mississippi. Operation Smile is continuing its mission from Virginia Beach, helping provide cleft surgeries and medical care to children around the world. At this month's social project event, volunteers packed smile bags to comfort young patients as they begin recovery. The event also carried a Juneteenth theme, highlighting Black liberation, freedom, and community service. Some volunteers tell WTKR News 3, even something as small as a bag can make a major difference for families going through a big transition.
0: And 702 is coming to the 757 for the 56th annual Hampton Jazz and Music Festival. The R&B girl group is part of the No Skips Friday lineup at the Hampton Coliseum on June 26th, alongside Drew Hill, Lil Mo, Jagged Edge, and Next. Known for hits like Where My Girls At and Get It Together, members Camila Williams and Lamisha Grinstead tell Wavy News 10 they're excited to return to Virginia, which they call their second home.
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23: From Hampton Roads to the heart.
2: The right to representation, is it gone?
27: The Supreme Court upheld Alabama's congressional map that denies Black voters fair representation. This decision to let the state use a racist congressional map undermines the Constitution.
23: If so, can we get it back?
28: Turner says the goal with Souls to the Polls is to energize other congregations in Memphis.
2: What happens next?
29: Florida Republicans caused Democrats to have this dilemma, cut their potential seats from 8 down to 4.
23: Is on the Black Information Network.
9: The opinions, beliefs, and viewpoints expressed in this commentary are those of the author and do not necessarily represent those of BIN and its founding partners and employees. Now it's time to bring the funk with Roland S. Martin.
30: There's nothing like a great clapback, and that's exactly what Ohio Congresswoman Chantel Brown did when it came to Congressman Jim Comer of Kentucky. She was challenging an administration official over food stamps, health care, and other benefits. He made some comments and she said, "I shall respond."
31: So Comer, the chairman of the Oversight Committee, has been talking crap about me on
1: these extreme right-wing networks. So this should be interesting. Let's see what he's talking about.
5: This fraud is rampant. And you look at certain, there are certain minority groups, immigrant minority groups, that are, that have become professionals. And, you know, you have Representative Chantel Brown, you know, her sole purpose in life is more welfare for her people, you know. And my people are sick and tired of paying for welfare.
1: Well. First of all, keep my name out of your mouth. Second of all, you're not even hiding it anymore. When you talk about your people versus my people, not only is it divisive, but it's giving racist. The fact that you think that this is about welfare and fraud, it's not the case. This is about healthcare. It's about access to healthcare. And when you talk about my people versus your people, well, I did a little research, and 200,000 of your constituents count on Medicaid. So this is not about my people versus your people. This is about everyone being able to have healthcare, the healthcare that they need, the healthcare that they deserve. And what you're saying is absolutely wrong. And I will stand up and fight for people to protect them, to make sure that they get the healthcare that they need.
30: And that's how you respond to a bigoted statement. I'm Roland Martin on the Black Information Network.
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16: Here's what's trending this hour. President Trump says the United States has reached an agreement with Iran. Black Virginia Democratic Congresswoman Jennifer McClellan told MS Now's Politics Nation she's waiting to see if Trump's promises kept. Jury selection begins today in the federal death penalty trial of a man charged in the 2022 racially motivated mass shooting at a top supermarket in Buffalo. And a recent study has found that people who use GLP-1 medication engage in less physical activity. I'm Esther Dillard, and that's what's trending.
10: Sports on the Black Information Network.
11: I have just three words for my fellow New Yorkers. Knicks in five.
10: Gotham is still in celebration mode after the New York Knickerbockers won their first NBA championship since 1973.
12: There's nothing more exciting than seeing our Knicks do so great.
10: The Spurs were lassoed in San Antonio over the weekend as the Knicks claimed the NBA title 4-1.
13: The vibes are just higher than they've been in a while.
10: New York City will honor the Knicks with a ticker tape parade. Apparently, they already have the hearts of fans all over the world.
14: I feel beyond the real New Yorker.
15: My husband bought me a Black Finals Knick hat.
14: I think the only thing that would mean more than the Knicks winning, probably the birth of my children.
10: Former NFL defensive lineman Alden Smith died over the weekend in California. He was 36 years old. The San Francisco Chronicle reports Smith and a friend visited a charity in San Jose that feeds the homeless. Smith died in a car a short time later. Smith played six seasons for the Cowboys, Raiders, and 49ers. No cause of death has been released. Get your sports at 14 and 44 past each and every hour. I'm Ray Harris on the Black Information Network.
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9: Rapper Pooh Shiesty's federal kidnapping and armed robbery trial has been pushed back to next year. The trial was scheduled to begin in July, but is now set for February 2027 in Dallas. Federal prosecutors allege the Memphis rapper, whose legal name is Lontrell Williams Jr., orchestrated an armed takeover of a recording studio during what was supposed to be a contract meeting involving fellow rapper Gucci Mane. Authorities say several co-defendants carried out the robbery and later showed off stolen items on social media. Williams, his father, Big Rapper 30, and others are facing federal charges. Elsewhere in entertainment news, rapper Rick Ross is addressing the online chatter after videos surfaced showing him on a commercial flight. In an Instagram video, Ross says the decision had nothing to do with money, but instead comes as his private jet undergoes an upgrade. He says the aircraft is currently being fitted with Starlink internet service, which has taken it temporarily out of commission. The rapper responded after social media users began joking that he was downgrading his lifestyle. With the latest in entertainment, I'm Morgan Wood on the Black Information Network.
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8: We begin in Detroit, Michigan, a city with a predominantly Black population. An investigation is underway after cops responded to a ShotSpotter notification. The notification showed 30 rounds being fired on the city's east side. Black Deputy Chief Arnold Williams says a 16-year-old boy was shot twice and two juvenile females, 12 and 13 years old, were injured.
21: I just don't understand why that happens. And what if I could stress anything to the community, just find better ways to address your anger. We got to do it. What we're doing right now, we have one child, a child, who shot in a hospital.
8: One teen was hurt from flying glass and the other was scraped when people were running for safety. And Williams says they are both in stable condition and will recover.
20: Our next story is out of Las Vegas, Nevada. Black former Las Vegas Raiders wide receiver Henry Ruggs has been denied parole. This comes nearly 5 years after a fatal drunk driving crash. During a parole hearing, Ruggs accepted responsibility for the crash that killed 23-year-old Tina Tintor and her dog and apologized to her family. Authorities say Ruggs was driving 156 miles an hour and had a blood alcohol level about twice the legal limit when he struck Tintor's vehicle. He will be eligible to appear before the Nevada Board of Parole Commissioners again before his mandatory parole release date in August 2027. He is serving a 3 to 10 year prison sentence after pleading guilty to DUI. Now to Virginia. Governor Abigail Spanberger has signed a bill hoping to affect change.
22: Change what happens to thousands of Virginians who are living with this disease right now, and the thousands more who may be diagnosed in the years to come until we find a cure.
20: Spanberger says the bill is aimed at improving training and care for those suffering with sickle cell anemia. A crowd of leaders, advocates, and community members were on hand to witness the Queen Candace Act. The bill is in commemoration of a 15-year-old Black teen who died battling sickle cell. According to the Centers for Disease Control and Prevention, sickle cell affects 100,000 people yearly. 90% are Black.
8: We've learned Priscilla Stevens Cruz, a Black civil rights activist who played a key role in the civil rights movement in Florida, is in need of community support. This is due to her declining health and financial challenges. Along with her sister, she founded the Tallahassee chapter of Congress of Racial Equality and led a sit-in turned jail in back in 1960. A GoFundMe campaign has been set up to support her during this trying time. And finally, the New Rho Omega chapter of the Alpha Kappa Alpha Sorority, Incorporated, is hosting the inaugural Black Business Expo on June 20th at Liberty County High School in Hinesville, Georgia. The event will feature over 80 vendors and aims to celebrate Juneteenth while supporting Black entrepreneurs. The expo will run from 10 in the morning until 2 in the afternoon. I'm Mike Moore, along with Nicole Deal, on your home for 24/7 News, the Black Information Network.
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20: If you want to leave a financial legacy with your children, you should consider opening a custodial brokerage account. A custodial account lets you start investing on your children's behalf long before they are old enough to do it themselves. A custodial account allows a parent or guardian to manage investments for a minor until they reach the age of majority, usually 18 to 21, depending on the state where you live. Once the child becomes an adult, the account transfers into their name. Parents can open these accounts at major institutions like Charles Schwab, which offers no minimum balance. Contributions are considered irrevocable gifts, which means the money legally belongs to the child. But the real wealth building comes from compounding returns on your investment. For example, if you invest $50 a month starting at birth and it grows at a modest 7% annually, your child could have roughly $21,000 by age 18. Increase that to $100 a month and the balance could exceed $42,000. Money news at 24 and 54 minutes past each hour. I'm Nicole Deal on your home for Black News First, the Black Information Network.
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20: Deal.
8: And I'm Mike Moore on your home for 24/7 News, the Black Information Network.
20: A Authorities have identified the 5-year-old black child who was swept into the ocean at Laguna Beach in California. Investigators say Amada Mia Brown was playing near the shoreline on Tuesday when a powerful wave pulled her into the water. Her mother and brother were also pulled in, but they were rescued. Her disappearance into the water triggering an urgent search involving lifeguards, divers, and helicopters. Her body was recovered on Thursday, about 250 yards offshore.
8: Former Democratic presidential nominee Hillary Clinton was a guest speaker at this year's Rainbow Push Coalition's annual conference in predominantly black Chicago, Illinois. Clinton with a warning over what she calls a revolution to turn the clock back.
10: We don't need to have a bunch of elected officials leading this new movement.
14: That's right.
10: We need to have it be from the bottom up, the grassroots, coming back to get organized and move forward again.
8: The coalition's founder, civil rights leader Reverend Jesse Jackson Sr. died in February. His son, Yusef, is now at the reins as president. 10 years ago, 49 people were shot to death at an Orlando nightclub when a gunman opened fire. 53 others were wounded. It's the second deadliest mass shooting in America, and many black families were impacted. Christine Leinonen lost her son, Christopher.
17: It's very heartbreaking to know that my son took his last breath right there within that small space, that so many kids died that night.
8: Orlando commemorated the tragic event with a week of remembrance.
20: And finally, the U.S. Department of Justice says UC Davis School of Medicine broke the law by considering race in its admissions process. After a 6-month investigation, officials claim UC Davis used factors like family income and parents' education as indirect ways to consider race. The DOJ says this led to higher admission rates for black and Hispanic students compared to white and Asian students. I'm Nicole Deal, along with Mike Moore, on your home for Black News First, the Black Information Network. Your Washington Roundup is next.
9: A federal judge has temporarily blocked the Justice Department from moving forward with a proposed $1.8 billion anti-weaponization fund backed by the Trump administration. The fund was designed to compensate people who claim they were unfairly targeted by the federal government. But critics argue the plan could exclude other groups who say they faced government overreach, discrimination, or civil rights violations. A U.S. district judge in Virginia issued a preliminary injunction Friday, putting the program on hold while a lawsuit moves through the courts. The judge has also ordered the administration to provide a sworn statement within a week confirming the fund will not move forward for now. The case is drawing attention because it raises broader questions about who qualifies as a victim of government abuse and whether federal compensation programs should be applied equally across all communities. That's your Washington Roundup. I'm Morgan Wood on the Black Information Network.
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26: I'm Esther Dillard with BIN News Now. Mayor Zoran Mamdani's administration is planning a ticker tape parade for the New York Knicks, who won the NBA championship this past weekend.
27: We've been waiting for this for our entire lives. It's been 53 years, and for us to be here in this moment, we just can't say thank you enough to this team.
26: Scores of Knicks fans are expected to jam Lower Manhattan for a parade on Thursday. In Tennessee, the Knox County School Board is calling on state lawmakers to change the state's book ban law. The request follows the removal and later reinstatement of Alex Haley's roots in county high school libraries. And Democratic Governor Abigail Spanberger has signed what her office calls a first-in-the-nation legislative package to improve sickle cell care for impacted African Americans in Virginia. The legislation focuses on awareness, providing training school guidance, and better coordinated care. Get BIN News Now on demand 24/7 on the iHeartRadio app.
0: I'm Vanessa Tyler on the Black Information Network, your home for Black news first. The world is waiting for the opening of the Obama Presidential Center, the sprawling facility on the south side of Chicago that will include the presidential library and so much more. I recently spoke with Massachusetts Senator, Democrat Ed Markey, who told me the importance of the center.
3: Thank you, Vanessa. I'm just so glad to be on with you. I think that the Obama Center is critical because it's going to honor the country's first Black president. And it will be in a very important edifice, capturing the legacy of President Obama and the incredible work he did in advancing democracy during his 8 years in office. But it will be just a central facility, important archive, not only of President Obama's presidency, but of Black history in our country. And it will serve as a reminder of what is possible when we can dream of and fight for a better future for generations to come. His slogan was, yes, we can. And I think that's the spirit that we all have to carry forward. And it will inspire Black and Brown and Asian and white Americans to lift our gaze to the constellation of possibilities for everyone. And as we celebrate Juneteenth, I think it's altogether fitting and appropriate that that is what President Obama has selected as the day to open his center.
0: Juneteenth, a celebration Senator Markey was instrumental in making a federal holiday.
3: I introduced the Juneteenth Independence Day Act in 2020 to commemorate an historic moment in our nation's story. Juneteenth, the formal end of slavery. But Donald Trump was president, and the Republicans controlled the House and the Senate. So it was really impossible to pass it with Trump as president in 2020. And I'm afraid that if we had to get it passed this year with Trump as president and the Republicans controlling the House and Senate, that we would not be able to get it passed at this time as well. So in 2021, with Joe Biden as president and the control of the House and Senate in Democratic hands, we were able to get that passed. And again, a little bit pessimistic right now because we can just see in the recent rulings of the Supreme Court that guts voting rights, that our country is moving backwards on civil rights under Trump and the GOP. And we cannot let that stand.
6: Excellent. Senator Markey, thank you so much for your insight.
3: Thank you, Vanessa. Thank you for having me on.
0: BIN will provide team coverage of the opening of the Obama Presidential Center. The center is a nonprofit collaborator of the Black Information Network. I'm Vanessa Tyler on the Black Information Network, your home for Black News First.
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5: I'm Amber Payton on your home for 24/7 news, Norfolk's BIN 92.1, the Black Information Network. More on a story we've told you about. Governor Abigail Spanberger has signed what her office calls a first-in-the-nation legislative package to improve sickle cell care in Virginia.
10: This bill directs the Virginia Department of Health to establish and administer the Sickle Cell Trait Awareness and Education Program.
5: The Queen Candace Act is named in honor of 15-year-old Candace Gabriella King, who was Black, and focuses on awareness, provider training, school guidance, and better coordinated care. The CDC says sickle cell disease affects about 100,000 Americans, with more than 90% of patients being non-Hispanic Black or African American. It also occurs in about one of every 365 Black births. Spanberger says the disease has gone too long without the attention, research, and awareness it deserves. Virginia House leaders are moving forward with a new budget proposal just weeks before the current budget expires. The plan includes raises for teachers and public employees, funding for child care, affordable housing, and paid sick leave. It also includes a proposal for a legal retail cannabis market. Governor Abigail Spanberger supports the plan, but Black Senate Finance Chair Louise Lucas of Portsmouth has pushed for an early end to a data center tax break. The House votes next Thursday, with the Senate scheduled to vote June 22nd. The NAACP Virginia State Conference is launching Freedom Summer VA during Juneteenth week with a virtual press conference Tuesday, June 16th at noon. Led by Reverend Cozy Bailey and other NAACP leaders, the campaign will focus on voter education, registration, and mobilization ahead of the November midterm elections. Organizers say they'll also inform voters about three amendments on the ballot while honoring the legacy of the 1964 Freedom Summer civil rights workers who helped register voters in Mississippi. Operation Smile is continuing its mission from Virginia Beach, helping provide cleft surgeries and medical care to children around the world. At this month's social project event, volunteers packed smile bags to comfort young patients as they begin recovery. The event also carried a Juneteenth theme highlighting Black liberation, freedom, and community service. Some volunteers tell WTKR News 3 even something as small as a bag can make a major difference for families going through a big transition. And 702 is coming to the 757 for the 56th annual Hampton Jazz and Music Festival. The R&B girl group is part of the No Skips Friday lineup at the Hampton Coliseum on June 26th, alongside Drew Hill, Lil Mo, Jagged Edge, and Next. Known for hits like Where My Girls At and Get It Together, members Camila Williams and Lamisha Grinstead tell Wavy News 10 they're excited to return to Virginia, which they call their second home.
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0: Sundays, July 21st at M&T Bank Stadium in Baltimore, home of the Ravens, marking the second straight year the venue hosts Media Day. This year's showcase will feature The Pivot, hosted by former NFL players Ryan Clark, Channing Crowder, and Fred Taylor, as they sit down with HBCU coaches and student athletes from across the conference. MEAC officials say the partnership is designed to elevate exposure for HBCU programs ahead of the 2026 season, continuing a growing connection between the NFL, media platforms, and Black college football. With the latest in HBCU news, I'm Morgan Wood on the Black Information Network, BINnews.com, your home for Black news first.
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0: The Essence Festival of Culture returns to New Orleans July 3rd through the 5th, bringing one of the biggest weekends in music and culture to the city. DJ Envy recently announced that he is bringing his curated Drive Your Dreams car show to New Orleans as part of this year's Essence Festival weekend. The Breakfast Club co-host's traveling car culture experience will spotlight custom builds, celebrity vehicles, and industry creators blending lifestyle, music, and automotive culture in the heart of the city. Here's Essence Festival lineup includes Cardi B, Brandy and Monica, Kehlani, Latto, and Patti LaBelle, along with additional surprise guests expected across the three-night concert series at the Caesars Superdome. Elsewhere in entertainment, Jimi Hendrix is being honored in New York City. The city's West 8th Street has been renamed Jimi Hendrix Way. An unveiling ceremony took place on Wednesday, June 10th, on what would have been the singer's 83rd birthday. The street sign is located just down the street from Hendrix's Electric Lady Studios in Greenwich Village. With the latest in entertainment, I'm Morgan Wood on the Black Information Network, your home for Black news first.
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14: We begin in Baltimore, Maryland. Two police officers will not face charges in connection with the fatal shooting of an armed man in February. That's according to the Attorney General's office.
0: The man, identified as Dwight Hawkins, was shot after pulling out a gun and not complying with commands to stop and show his hand.

0: evidence. The officers provided medical aid to the black man who later died in the hospital. The Attorney General's Independent Investigations Division determined that the officers did not violate any Maryland laws, leading to the decision not to prosecute them. Hawkins' family believes he was targeted due to his criminal history, but they say he had been trying to turn his life around for his children. I'm Morgan Wood on the Black Information Network.
1: Another story out of Maryland, this one centering around critics questioning Black Governor Wes Moore's new task force aimed at preventing scams targeting immigrants in the state. According to the governor's office, the Immigrant Rights Protection Task Force was created to protect the immigrant community, also saying it's a significant portion of the state's population and labor force. While Governor Moore highlighted the increasing scams targeting immigrants, Republican Maryland State Delegate Matt Morgan criticized the task force. He called it smoke and mirrors and suggested the administration focus on economic concerns. Despite the criticism, the task force is expected to produce a report by July 15th and a final report by next year. Senseless. That's how the family of a black man shot and killed is characterizing the incident.
2: Senseless murders over a parking spot.
1: The victim of that shooting has been identified as Jerry Fulton. NBC 10 is reporting family members say what started as an argument over a parking spot escalated into a shooting and ended with the death of Fulton.
2: Now, one, two, three, seven, even his grandchildren, we all got to grieve.
1: Jerry Fulton was a father of seven. Cops have arrested and charged Nico Nichols. He was charged with murder, possessing instruments of crime, and recklessly endangering another person.
3: In Hampton, Virginia, a black truck driver has named a former deputy and former sheriff in a $20 million use of force lawsuit. The suit has been filed by Doug Long, a commercial truck driver. The suit alleges unlawful use of force has left him with permanent vision impairment, directly threatening his livelihood. Long has stated in his lawsuit vision problems have gotten worse over time. He's concerned he won't be able to pass vision exams needed to continue his job as a truck driver. And finally, there are several ways to celebrate Juneteenth in the Washington, D.C. area. The Anacostia Community Museum is hosting a commemoration of the historic occasion. Folks can enjoy live music, food trucks, and artisan vendors at the Scotland Juneteenth Heritage Festival. Other activities include community races, line dancing, and educational sessions on black culture and history. I'm Mike Moore, along with Nicole Deal, on your home for 24/7 News, the Black Information Network.
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3: The Trump administration is expanding its denaturalization campaign with the launch of the largest effort on record.
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3: A new gas pump scam is popping up across the country, and experts say it's more sophisticated and harder to spot than the old credit card skimmers. Instead of attaching a device to the outside of the pump, scammers are now opening the pump cabinet itself, tampering with the internal wiring, and installing tiny Bluetooth skimmers that cannot be seen from the outside. Once the device is in place, thieves can sit in a nearby car and wirelessly download your card number and PIN in seconds. Investigators say the scam is spreading because many pumps still use universal keys, meaning one key can open dozens of stations, and criminals are exploiting that weakness. Here's how to protect yourself. Choose pumps closest to the entrance of the store where employees can see the pumps. Look for broken security seals or loose panels. Use tap to pay or credit instead of debit because debit cards expose your PIN. And if the card reader feels loose, find another pump. Money news at 24 and 54 minutes past each hour. 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
3: A small black doll designed in the likeness of a baby is sparking outrage online and around the world. The stretchy toy doll is supposed to be for stress relief, but many blacks are angry after videos of people hitting, slapping, slamming, and abusing the toy for laughs. Critics say the clips are not harmless. They echo real-world violence and reinforce imagery that is dehumanizing. The clapback over the so-called Natasha doll is growing fast. The toy was made in China, and now many consumers and black activists want the doll taken off the market.
4: A chaotic series of events is set in motion by a carjacking, leaving a Texas father of five dead. Louis Arabia was reportedly shot and killed while trying to track down the man who allegedly carjacked his teenage son at gunpoint. Investigators say the father followed the stolen vehicle and confronted the suspect, who opened fire. 37-year-old London Hogan Sr., who is black, was later arrested for murder. According to authorities, he has a long criminal history. In predominantly black Chicago, Illinois, cleanup continues following severe storms.
5: Tornadoes responded in Naperville, Bartlett, and Northwest Indiana. This resident in suburban Streeter lost her home after it was heavily damaged by a twister.
6: When you got your whole life right there, just disappears. But people can't be replaced. Items can.
5: ComEd reported that at the peak of the storm, 170,000 customers were without power. I'm Perry Williams.
3: The Asian American Legal Defense and Education Fund, along with other racial justice organizations, issued a statement condemning the acquittal of Rick Chow in the fatal shooting of black 14-year-old Cyrus Carmack Belton. The organization expressed sympathy for Cyrus's family and emphasized the need to protect black youth from violence. The groups also highlighted the historical context of black and Asian relations in the U.S., referencing past incidents of violence. I'm Nicole Deal, along with Mike Moore, on your home for Black News First, the Black Information Network. Your Healthy Minute is next.
7: In this edition of Healthy Minute, adding up a few statistics could help improve a woman's odds of staying healthy. Those odds concern the incidence of colorectal cancer, which many people believe women are less likely to get. The truth is that men and women are equally likely to be affected. It's the third leading cause of cancer death in women, affecting more than 70,000 women a year. Fortunately, screening can detect not only the cancer, but the growths known as polyps that may eventually become cancerous. 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I'm Mike Island on the Black Information Network.

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4: BIN News this hour, I'm Terry McCready. Coming up, the Trump name removed from the Kennedy Center. President Trump says a memorandum of understanding between the U.S. and Iran will be signed this week. Georgia's black senator weighing in on the Voting Rights Act. But first, here's BIN News now.
5: Black Georgia Senator Raphael Warnock says the Supreme Court's recent decision that gutted the Voting Rights Act prompted many southern states to redraw their maps, and he's open to joining with other legislators considering expanding the seats on the court.
6: Supreme Court continues to undermine his own credibility. I think that all options have to be on the table. We definitely need reform.
5: Speaking on NBC's Meet the Press, he said states are making it harder for residents to hold their representatives accountable if they have no representation. Black Cleveland Cavaliers star James Harden is facing weapons charges in Texas. Harden was arrested early Saturday morning after authorities in Harris County say they found him to be unlawfully, intentionally, and knowingly possessing a handgun in his vehicle. And a dangerous summer early heat wave is stretching from the southeast to the northwest. Back to you, Terry.
4: President Trump's name is no longer on the Kennedy Center. This woman in the nation's capital calling it a necessary move.
7: And it feels like a step in the right direction for restoring the U.S. to what we've always known it to be.
4: But a Kennedy Center official says the Trump Kennedy Center Fund is a landmark commitment to securing the future of the nation's preeminent performing arts institution and its enduring legacy of artistic excellence. CBS News reports there is an endowment being established that will focus on the physical disrepair of the building. Black Democratic Representative Joyce Beatty, who sued the administration over the name change and closure last year, said in a statement that the victory is the beginning of returning the Kennedy Center to the American people. A Kennedy Center official said Trump will retain his role as chairman of the board. President Trump says the United States has reached an agreement with Iran, marking a significant development in ongoing diplomatic efforts. In a post on Truth Social, he declared the removal of the U.S. naval blockade on Iran and allowing the Strait of Hormuz to reopen. The agreement is set to be formally signed in Switzerland on Friday, as stated by Pakistani Prime Minister Shahbaz Sharif, who played a key role in mediating the deal. The signing ceremony will be attended by Vice President J.D. Vance, with Trump potentially joining. The deal will initiate a 60-day period for further negotiations on Iran's nuclear program, including discussions on enriched uranium stockpiles. Georgia's black Senator Raphael Warnock is discussing the Voting Rights Act, which was weakened after the Supreme Court ruled a Louisiana map created to protect minority representation was a racial gerrymander.
6: The Supreme Court that we're witnessing right now is packed, sadly, with partisans. And they made a decidedly partisan decision by pretending that you can disaggregate racial gerrymandering from partisan gerrymandering. And as a result of that, look at the results. We're seeing southern states with a vengeance move to diminish and mute the voices of their black citizens.
4: Warnock on NBC's Meet the Press. Democrats have floated the idea of adding seats to the Supreme Court. Warnock says all options should remain open. The Ebola outbreak is spreading into new areas of the northeastern Democratic Republic of Congo and is bigger in scale than first believed. The World Health Organization says more needs to be done to contain the virus. Since the outbreak was declared last month, there have been over 600 confirmed Ebola cases, including more than 100 deaths in the DRC. There are no approved vaccines or treatments for the rare strain of the virus, with cases also detected in North and South Kivu provinces. Former President Barack Obama and First Lady Michelle Obama in Chicago ahead of the grand opening celebration for the Obama Presidential Center on the South Side, both touring the campus over the weekend. The grand opening celebration for the Obama Center begins on Friday. The Obama Foundation is a nonprofit collaborator of the Black Information Network. I'm Terry McCready for the Black Information Network.
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5: I'm Amber Payton on your home for 24/7 news, Norfolk's BIN 92.1, the Black Information Network. More on a story we've told you about. Governor Abigail Spanberger has signed what her office calls a first-in-the-nation legislative package to improve sickle cell care in Virginia.
13: This bill directs the Virginia Department of Health to establish and administer the Sickle Cell Trait Awareness and Education Program.
5: The Queen Candace Act is named in honor of 15-year-old Candace Gabriella King, who was Black, and focuses on awareness, provider training, school guidance, and better coordinated care. The CDC says sickle cell disease affects about 100,000 Americans, with more than 90% of patients being non-Hispanic, Black, or African American. It also occurs in about one of every 365 Black births. Spanberger says the disease has gone too long without the attention, research, and awareness it deserves. Virginia House leaders are moving forward with a new budget proposal just weeks before the current budget expires. The plan includes raises for teachers and public employees, funding for child care, affordable housing, and paid sick leave. It also includes a proposal for a legal retail cannabis market. Governor Abigail Spanberger supports the plan, but Black Senate Finance Chair Luis Lucas of Portsmouth has pushed for an early end to a data center tax break. The House votes next Thursday, with the Senate scheduled to vote June 22nd. The NAACP Virginia State Conference is launching Freedom Summer VA during Juneteenth week with a virtual press conference Tuesday, June 16th at noon. Led by Reverend Cozy Bailey and other NAACP leaders, the campaign will focus on voter education, registration, and mobilization ahead of the November midterm elections. Organizers say they'll also inform voters about three amendments on the ballot while honoring the legacy of the 1964 Freedom Summer civil rights workers who helped register voters in Mississippi. Operation Smile is continuing its mission from Virginia Beach, helping provide cleft surgeries and medical care to children around the world. At this month's social project event, volunteers packed smile bags to comfort young patients as they begin recovery. The event also carried a Juneteenth theme, highlighting Black liberation, freedom, and community service. Some volunteers tell WTKR News 3, even something as small as a bag can make a major difference for families going through a big transition. And 702 is coming to the 757 for the 56th annual Hampton Jazz and Music Festival. The R&B girl group is part of the No Skips Friday lineup at the Hampton Coliseum on June 26th, alongside Drew Hill, Lil Mo, Jagged Edge, and Next. Known for hits like Where My Girls At and Get It Together, members Camila Williams and LaMisha Grinstead tell Wavy News 10 they're excited to return to Virginia, which they call their second home.
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15: The opinions, beliefs, and viewpoints expressed in this commentary are those of the author and do not necessarily represent those of BIN and its founding partners and employees.
25: I'm James T. Harris, and I have something to say. Congressman Wesley Hunt recently made an observation that I think cuts right to the heart of our politics. He said the Democrat Party has built an entire political machine on grievance. Think about that for a moment. A political movement can inspire people with a vision of the future, or it can keep people trapped in resentment about the past. It can encourage citizens to pursue opportunity, or it can convince them that they are permanent victims. More and more, it seems like Democrats have chosen the second path. Every election cycle, the script is the same. We're told America is systemically racist. We're warned that white supremacy is lurking around every corner. We're told Jim Crow is returning. We're told democracy itself is about to die. The question is, if these claims are true, why are we hearing the exact same warnings decade after decade? And if they're not true, why are so many people still willing to repeat them? The answer may be simple. Fear works. Fear motivates people. Fear drives donations. Fear energizes activists. Fear keeps voters focused on threats instead of results. And when fear alone isn't enough, an entire ecosystem jumps into action. Friendly media outlets amplify the narrative. Activist groups reinforce it. Organizations like the Southern Poverty Law Center hand out labels that can instantly discredit anyone who dares to challenge the approved storyline. The goal isn't always to win the argument. Sometimes the goal is to make sure the argument never happens. As a Black American, I've watched this strategy for years. Any Black person who departs from the political script is called a sellout, a traitor, or worse. Not because their ideas are wrong, but because independent thinking threatens a grievance-based business model. Here's the truth. America's future will not be built on resentment. It will be built on faith, opportunity, hard work, and the belief that people are capable of more than victimhood. Fear may be their currency. Division may be their strategy. Outrage may be their oxygen. But hope, freedom, and personal responsibility are still more powerful. I'm James T. Harris for the Black Information Network.
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5: Here's what's trending this hour. Black Georgia Senator Raphael Warnock says he's open to considering expanding seats on the U.S. Supreme Court after its recent decision gutting the Voting Rights Act. Cleveland Cavaliers star James Harden is facing weapons charges in Texas. And a dangerous early summer heat wave is stretching from the southeast to the northwest. Temperatures are running from the 90s to 100 degrees in many cities. I'm Esther Dillard, and that's what's trending.
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0: I have just three words for my fellow New Yorkers. Knicks in five.
1: Gotham is still in celebration mode after the New York Knickerbockers won their first NBA championship since 1973.
4: There's nothing more exciting than seeing our Knicks do so great.
1: The Spurs were lassoed in San Antonio over the weekend as the Knicks claimed the NBA title 4-1.
6: The vibes are just higher than they've been in a while.
1: New York City will honor the Knicks with a ticker tape parade. Apparently, they already have the hearts of fans all over the world.
7: I feel beyond the real New Yorker.
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1: Former NFL defensive lineman Alden Smith died over the weekend in California. He was 36 years old. The San Francisco Chronicle reports Smith and a friend visited a charity in San Jose that feeds the homeless. Smith died in a car a short time later. Smith played six seasons for the Cowboys, Raiders, and 49ers. No cause of death has been released. Get your sports at 14 and 44 past each and every hour. I'm Ray Harris on the Black Information Network.
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17: Essence Venture CEO Caroline Wenga has filed a defamation lawsuit against the company and its parent, claiming her reputation was damaged following backlash from the 2025 Essence Festival. According to WDSU News in New Orleans, the lawsuit says Wenga had no role in planning or running the festival, but was still blamed publicly after criticism over its direction and corporate partnerships. Her legal team argues company leadership failed to correct that narrative, even after repeated requests, allowing the backlash to grow. Wenga now says the situation caused harm to her reputation and financial losses to her consulting business. And Big Tigger is breaking his silence, publicly denying abuse allegations made against him by his wife, Alicia Brown. The longtime radio host calls the claims false and also addressed rumors involving his co-host, Francesca Amaker, saying the two have never been anything more than colleagues. He apologized to Amaker for the impact of the situation and asked for privacy as his family deals with the fallout. As of now, no criminal charges have been filed. With the latest in entertainment at 17 and 47 minutes past each hour, I'm Bree Wood on the Black Information Network, your home for Black news first.
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5: On your home for 24/7 news, the Black Information Network, here are your top stories. A white man recorded on camera saying Carmelo Anthony should be hung. Now he's in jail on $1 million bail. Black real estate professionals offer our listeners advice for National Home Ownership Month. And a Black California family is demanding answers after a faulty 911 system may have cost a loved one his life. Ricky Towner collapsed in Desert Hot Springs last September. His stepdaughter called 911 three times before getting through. More than 2.5 minutes passed. The national standard is 15 seconds. An investigation by NBC Bay Area found the call processing equipment had been failing for nearly 2 years with 300 trouble tickets filed and no fix. The state terminated the contractor's contract, but only after Towner died.
18: I think he deserved better than what he had got. And I think we deserve better to have known.
5: Next Generation Advanced, the state contractor at the center of the failure, has not responded to requests for comment. Desert Hot Springs police told NBC Bay Area they are committed to transparency and reliable emergency response services. A Black podcaster is continuing her quest to get her former high school in Boone County, Kentucky, to remove the school mascot, Mr. Rebel, which looks like a Confederate soldier. In 2018, the school system said they were getting rid of the mascot and replacing it, but it has not. Akilah Hughes has been interviewing local and state leadership on why. She told MS Now she will continue to shine a light on the issue despite the current political climate.
19: We spoke to the principal, we spoke to students, alums, everyone was on board with this change. And, you know, the moment 2024's election came down, suddenly the conversation is, well, diversity is a bad thing. It's a bad word.
5: She's even spoken to Governor Beshear. She says he's firmly behind her fight to have the mascot changed. Five former St. Louis Sheriff's Department employees have filed federal lawsuits against the city, alleging race, age, gender, and disability discrimination. The suits claim now ousted Sheriff Alfred Montgomery, who is black, targeted workers, some of them more than 30 years on the job, to cut costs by eliminating senior positions. KSDK reports attorneys say Montgomery also targeted white employees and labeled them as racists. The city has not commented on the pending litigation. And the crew on the Artemis III mission is officially named, set to take off sometime in 2027. Mission specialist Andre Douglas is a black astronaut from Florida on the mission. He told CNN he's excited to experience his first official space flight that allows him to see the Earth from above.
0: I feel like I got a little bit of overview effect just from the launch that we did together, just taking our minds and realizing there's something bigger than us out there, right? And when you see it physically, that's just going to be crazy.
5: This mission is focused on rendezvous and docking capabilities for the next Artemis IV mission, which will have crew members go to the lunar South Pole in 2028. I'm Esther Dillard on your home for Black News First, the Black Information Network.
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8: If it feels like your paycheck isn't stretching as far as it used to, you're not alone. And many teachers say they're feeling that pressure every day. A new survey found more than 7 in 10 public school teachers work a second job, while 1 in 5 say they're struggling financially. Many teachers report taking on side hustles, tutoring, summer jobs, and extra duties at schools just to keep up with rising costs. And it's not just housing. Teachers say they're feeling the squeeze at the grocery store, at the gas pump, and even their own classrooms. In fact, many educators still spend hundreds and sometimes thousands of dollars of their own money each year on classroom supplies for students. The survey highlights a growing reality for many teachers. Even after decades in the profession, some say one paycheck simply isn't enough to cover the bills. 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
15: Yes, click on your home for 24/7 news, the Black Information Network. Illinois Governor J.B. Pritzker speaking out about a cross found burning this week in downtown Chicago.
20: The fact that it even occurred at all speaks to what happens when the seeds of racism and fascism grow unchecked in our country.
15: The governor went on to say that he's deployed the resources to find the person responsible. Chicago police have also released images of a possible suspect. 10 years after the second deadliest mass shooting in America, Orlando is remembering the victims of the Pulse nightclub shooting. Orlando City Hall hung portraits of the 49 victims inside of the building. Quite a few of the victims were Black people. Meanwhile, a list of events are happening to honor the memories of those who were lost. NBC News caught up with one Orlando resident, Gary Wilford, paying his respects.
1: I wish you could bring him back, but you'll never bring him back. You know, one person made one decision that changed entire lives. It's sad. It's sad.
15: The federal case against rapper Pooh Shiesty, who's a Black man, has been moved. Prosecutors say Shiesty, whose real name is Lontrell Williams Jr., tried to kidnap and rob fellow rapper Gucci Mane in connection with an argument over his contract. Federal prosecutors say Williams was the ringleader and was on home confinement at the time because he was dealing with a prior firearms conviction. According to court documents, after the robbery, the co-defendants displayed some of the stolen items on social media. Pooh Shiesty's father and rapper Big 30 are among the others charged in the case. Trial is now set for February 2027. A Memphis, Tennessee father is trying to honor the memory of his son's death from a heart condition by promoting checkups. Dennis Price Sr., who's a Black man, says his son, who was a high school athlete, died in 2013 from an undiagnosed condition. This even as he had physicals every year, but not the kind of tests that were really needed. Now, Price Sr. is with a group that has a pilot screening program for young athletes. I'm Tammy Eswick on your home for Black News First, the Black Information Network. 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
9: The Justice Department's proposed anti-weaponization fund is indefinitely blocked following an order from a federal judge in Virginia. A U.S. district judge issued a preliminary injunction blocking the Trump administration from creating the nearly $1.8 billion fund while a lawsuit on the matter moves forward. Plaintiffs in the case allege the fund excludes victims of the Trump administration's political targeting, but the DOJ maintains support for compensating weaponization victims. A judge is rejecting a last-minute bid to block an earlier order to remove President Trump's name from the Kennedy Center in Washington, D.C. The Performing Arts Landmark had been renamed Trump Kennedy Center in December, 10 months after Trump removed several trustees from the board and appointed himself as one. However, the judge ruled that the president's name must come off the center after the Trump administration asked for a stay on a May 29th ruling. And that's your Washington Roundup. I'm Mike Moore on your home for 24/7 News, the Black Information Network.
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5: I'm Esther Dillard with BIN News Now. President Trump is announcing an agreement with Iran is now complete. In a post on Truth Social, President Trump said he was authorizing the immediate removal of the U.S. naval blockade, that the Strait of Hormuz will now be open, and Iran will be getting rid of its nuclear program. Black Democratic House Leader Hakeem Jeffries told NBC's Meet the Press, a prior agreement by President Obama in the past had been sufficient.
24: And the question that the American people are understandably asking is, how has this in any way made things better? Gas prices are through the roof.
5: A federal judge is giving the Trump administration 3 weeks to reinstall exhibits and signs on topics like slavery that it had removed from parks and monuments nationwide. And the University of Baltimore has announced that its president, Kirk Schmoak, who was Baltimore's first elected black mayor, will retire next year. Get BIN News now on demand 24/7 on the iHeartRadio app.
11: I'm Vanessa Tyler on the Black Information Network, your home for black news first. The world is waiting for the opening of the Obama Presidential Center, the sprawling facility on the south side of Chicago that will include the presidential library and so much more. I recently spoke with Massachusetts Senator, Democrat Ed Markey, who told me the importance of the center.
12: Thank you, Vanessa. I'm just so glad to be on with you. I think that the Obama Center is critical because it's going to honor the country's first black president. And it will be in a very important edifice, capturing the legacy of President Obama and the incredible work he did in advancing democracy during his 8 years in office. But it will be just a central facility, important archive, not only of President Obama's presidency, but of black history in our country. And it will serve as a reminder of what is possible when we can dream of and fight for a better future for generations to come. His slogan was, yes, we can. And I think that's the spirit that we all have to carry forward. And it will inspire black and brown and Asian and white Americans to lift our gaze to the constellation of possibilities for everyone. And as we celebrate Juneteenth, I think it's altogether fitting and appropriate that that's is what President Obama has selected as the day to open his center.
11: Juneteenth, a celebration. Senator Markey was instrumental in making a federal holiday.
12: I introduced the Juneteenth Independence Day Act in 2020 to commemorate an historic moment in our nation's story. Juneteenth, the formal end of slavery. But Donald Trump was president, and the Republicans controlled the House and the Senate. So it was really impossible to pass it with Trump as president in 2020. And I'm afraid that if we had to get it passed this year with Trump as president and the Republicans controlling the House and Senate, that we would not be able to get it passed at this time as well. So in 2021, with Joe Biden as president and the control of the House and Senate in Democratic hands, we were able to get that passed. And again, a little bit pessimistic right now because we can just see in the recent rulings of the Supreme Court that guts voting rights, that our country is moving backwards on civil rights under Trump and the GOP. And we cannot let that stand.
13: Excellent. Senator Markey, thank you so much for your insight.
12: Thank you, Vanessa. Thank you for having me on.
11: BIN will provide team coverage of the opening of the Obama Presidential Center. The center is a nonprofit collaborator of the Black Information Network. I'm Vanessa Tyler on the Black Information Network, your home for Black News First.
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4: I'm Amber Payton on your home for 24/7 news, Norfolk's BIN 92.1, the Black Information Network. More on a story we've told you about. Governor Abigail Spanberger has signed what her office calls a first-in-the-nation legislative package to improve sickle cell care in Virginia.
6: This bill directs the Virginia Department of Health to establish and administer the Sickle Cell Trait Awareness and Education Program.
4: The Queen Candace Act is named in honor of 15-year-old Candace Gabriella King, who was Black, and focuses on awareness, provider training, school guidance, and better coordinated care. The CDC says sickle cell disease affects about 100,000 Americans, with more than 90% of patients being non-Hispanic Black or African American. It also occurs in about one of every 365 Black births. Spanberger says the disease has gone too long without the attention, research, and awareness it deserves. Virginia House leaders are moving forward with a new budget proposal just weeks before the current budget expires. The plan includes raises for teachers and public employees, funding for child care, affordable housing, and paid sick leave. It also includes a proposal for a legal retail cannabis market. Governor Abigail Spanberger supports the plan, but Black Senate Finance Chair Luis Lucas of Portsmouth has pushed for an early end to a data center tax break. The House votes next Thursday, with the Senate scheduled to vote June 22nd. The NAACP Virginia State Conference is launching Freedom Summer VA during Juneteenth week with a virtual press conference Tuesday, June 16th at noon. Led by Reverend Cozy Bailey and other NAACP leaders, the campaign will focus on voter education, registration, and mobilization ahead of the November midterm elections. Organizers say they'll also inform voters about three amendments on the ballot while honoring the legacy of the 1964 Freedom Summer civil rights workers who helped register voters in Mississippi. Operation Smile is continuing its mission from Virginia Beach, helping provide cleft surgeries and medical care to children around the world. At this month's social project event, volunteers packed smile bags to comfort young patients as they begin recovery. The event also carried a Juneteenth theme highlighting Black liberation, freedom, and community service. Some volunteers tell WTKR News 3, even something as small as a bag can make a major difference for families going through a big transition. And 702 is coming to the 757 for the 56th annual Hampton Jazz and Music Festival. The R&B girl group is part of the No Skips Friday lineup at the Hampton Coliseum on June 26th, alongside Drew Hill, Lil Mo, Jagged Edge, and Next. Known for hits like Where My Girls At and Get It Together, members Camila Williams and LaMisha Grinstead tell Wavy News 10 they're excited to return to Virginia, which they call their second home.
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8: Rapper Kodak Black is celebrating his 29th birthday by dropping a brand new mixtape titled Kodak The Blessing, packed with 26 tracks and a lineup of feature artists. He also released a video for the track Nunchucks, which he directed himself, adding a creative touch to the rollout. In more entertainment news, CeeLo Green says he already knows who he'd want to face if he ever stepped into a versus battle, and that's Lauryn Hill. During a recent interview on Ricky Smiley's On the Spot podcast, the singer called Hill his ideal matchup, saying their similar ability to both sing and rap would make it a perfect pairing. He also praised their longtime friendship, saying the battle would feel more like a love affair than a competition. And finally, Keke Palmer is adding professor to her resume, announcing a new 5-year artist-in-residence role at UCLA's School of Theater, Film, and Television. The Emmy-winning actress will lead workshops for students and help distribute select projects through her media company, PTV. The program begins with the 2026-2027 academic year. With the latest in entertainment at 17 and 47 minutes past each hour, I'm Bree Wood on the Black Information Network, your home for Black News First.
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15: Esther Dillard on your home for 24/7 News, the Black Information Network. Here are your top stories. Senator Ed Markey speaks to the BIN about efforts that made Juneteenth an official national holiday. The FBI is looking into a cross burning in broad daylight in downtown Chicago. And a Black Kentucky mom is pleading for someone to come forward to help solve her son's murder after police have had no leads in 3 years. Jordan Trotter was 26 years old when he was shot and killed in Shively, Kentucky in November 2023. His mother, Giovanna Trotter Rudolph, says she gave investigators names and says she's been getting the runaround ever since.
16: I just want people to talk and don't be afraid to talk because it's going on 3 years and I still have no answers.
15: Jordan was the oldest of 6 children. He was a football player and his mother says he was trying to rebuild his life when he was killed. If you have information, contact Shively Police. Haiti has been forced to redesign its World Cup jersey after FIFA deemed it too political. The original design featured a depiction of the final battle of Haiti's War of Independence. That's the 1803 victory.

0: that led to the nation becoming the world's first country founded by formerly enslaved people. The sportswear company behind the jersey says the design was never intended as a political statement, but rather a celebration of Haitian pride and resilience. Haiti faced Scotland Saturday in its first World Cup appearance in 52 years. Meanwhile, a black Maryland man is facing 71 charges, including 17 counts of attempted murder following a violent carjacking and shooting rampage last month in Prince George's County. Officials say 68-year-old Larry James Simpson terrorized 17 victims across Greenbelt, College Park, and Riverdale. Investigators say no motive has been determined. What is known is Simpson had previously been convicted of first-degree murder in 1987, served 35 years, and was released in 2022 with just 1 year of unsupervised probation. Prince George's County's state attorney, Tara Jackson, says this case raises serious questions about who deserves a second chance and who doesn't. NBC4 in D.C. reports one reason why officers were able to stop Simpson was the last vehicle he allegedly carjacked was a clutch, and he didn't know how to drive it. And this summer, dozens of black children got a chance to experience cowboy camp in Jones, Oklahoma. The Oklahoma Cowboys Charitable Foundation says it's a chance for kids to learn the basics of horsemanship. Although typically an experience like this would come with a big price tag, Jacayan Parks, the black executive director, told KFOR that they keep the fee at $75.
1: Mom or dad might not be able to afford to go to a summer camp. So we work very hard with the Oklahoma Cowboys to make all of our programs affordable.
0: And finally, Memphis is celebrating Black Music Month in a special way. The Stax Museum of American Soul Music and Stax Music Academy are hosting a full month of events celebrating black music, honoring the legends who built the sound while spotlighting the next generation of artists carrying that legacy forward. I'm Esther Dillard on your home for Black News First, the Black Information Network.

0: Texas has a new law mandating that the Ten Commandments be posted in all public school classrooms. Many districts are not complying, which has angered conservative groups.
1: Our voice can be heard.
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6: 24/7 News, the Black Information Network. Vice President J.D. Vance says he wants a criminal fraud investigation opened up on Minnesota Governor Tim Walz and Attorney General Keith Ellison, who's a Black man, according to the Minnesota Star Tribune. The paper says the investigation is tied to state social services programs. Both Walz and Ellison have denied any wrongdoing and believe it's a political move by Vance. New Orleans Mayor Helena Moreno, who's Hispanic but leads the majority Black city, says she's working on a plan to redevelop a few dozen of the city's abandoned properties, many of which are now vacant lots that have sat unused for decades due to Hurricane Katrina flooding parts of the city and the city being forced to bulldoze some of those structures. There's an election battle going down in Jackson, Mississippi between two Black candidates trying to land a Hinds County supervisor's seat. After losing the election, David Archie sued and a judge ordered a new election take place. But now the other candidate, Tony Smith, who previously said he wouldn't challenge the case, wants a judge to take a second look.
7: If I don't appeal, then the people's votes could be subject to anybody making an accusation. If one thing is off, then they can throw the whole election off.
6: The election still has to go forward per the ruling, but Smith also has the right to file an appeal, something Archie made known he wasn't happy about.
8: First, he said that he was not going to appeal the case on the steps of the courthouse. Now he's saying that he's going to appeal the case. A liar is just a liar.
9: I know Pablo Noriega, the real Noriega.
6: Rick Ross, who's a Black man and rapper, is responding to a social media video that someone took of him flying commercial. Commenters said the rapper, known to spend lavishly, is downgrading his lifestyle. But Ross said, hey, not so fast. Ross says he took the commercial flight because his private jet was being upgraded with a new internet connection. Y'all be pocket checking too much. For more on these stories, plus international, national, state, and local news impacting the Black community, listen to the Black Information Network on the iHeartRadio app or log on to BINnews.com. 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
10: The hottest time of the year is fast approaching, and health experts are urging people to stay alert for signs of heat-related illness. Neurologist Dr. Casilda Balmaceda says it's important to watch for symptoms in your self and others.
11: It's very important that if we see anybody in the street with slurred speech or confusion, that is a sign of heat stroke. Those patients, we should call 911 immediately. Those patients sometimes appear so confused that they don't actually know that they have a stroke.
10: The CDC recommends staying hydrated and avoiding alcohol and drinks high in sugar or sodium. Warning signs of overheating include muscle cramps, dizziness, headaches, and shortness of breath. Studies show Black Americans are more likely to live in hotter urban neighborhoods with fewer trees and more pavement, increasing the risk of heat-related illness. As temperatures rise this summer, experts say staying cool and hydrated can help prevent serious health problems. That's your Healthy Minutes. I'm Morgan Wood on the Black Information Network.
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15: BIN News this hour, I'm Terry McCready. Coming up, the president announcing a U.S.-Iran agreement. A poll showing Trump's negative approval rating is dragging down the Republican Party. L.A.'s mayoral candidate is responding following a threat to expose alleged corruption in the city. But first, here's BIN News Now.
16: I'm Tammy Eswick with BIN News Now. We're following some developing news. NBA superstar James Harden was arrested around 3 a.m. Saturday morning in Houston, Texas, according to Yahoo News. Now, the charge the Cleveland Cavalier guard faces is related to him possessing a gun. But it wasn't the gun itself per se, according to the report. It was how it was holstered. He was released on a $100 bond. President Trump says Iran and the U.S. plan to sign a peace deal Sunday. CNN getting reaction from residents in Tehran.
17: But I never trust Trump's words or those of his proxy, Netanyahu.
16: Lead actress Vivian Panka, who's a Black woman and plays Regina George, says she's afraid to leave her home after threats from the public over her role in the Mean Girls musical in Belfast. The producers have now canceled the entire run of the show. Get BIN News Now on demand 24/7 on the iHeartRadio app.
15: President Trump announcing an agreement with Iran yesterday in a post on Truth Social. He said he was authorizing the immediate removal of the U.S. naval blockade and the reopening of the Strait of Hormuz. Pakistan Prime Minister Shahbaz Sharif said the two sides are expected to meet for a signing ceremony in Switzerland on Friday. Sharif says the deal includes the end of military operations in Lebanon. Trump's poor approval rating has the GOP on a downward slide ahead of the midterms. The Republicans have a slim divergence from the president. Democrats have a 5-point lead in the fight for congressional control. House Minority Leader Hakeem Jeffries.
18: We only need to flip a handful of seats, and we will. With a focus on driving down the high cost of living, fixing our broken health care system, getting ICE under control, and cleaning up corruption. Fundamentally, we believe that America's far too expensive. The cost of living is way too high. There are far too many people who are working hard, they're playing by the rules, but they can't thrive and can barely survive.
15: Jeffries on NBC's Meet the Press. The NBC poll, sponsored by nonpartisan nonprofit More Perfect, found nearly half of registered voters in favor of Democrats in control of Congress following this year's elections, compared to 44% who prefer Republican control and 7% who are unsure. Independents are leaning toward Democrats by a 12-point margin, and it's basically the same story for a majority of Black and Latino voters, voters under 50, and those with a college degree. Republicans maintain the advantage when it comes to men, white voters, and those without a college degree. Los Angeles mayoral candidate Nithya Raman is responding to Spencer Pratt's video where he promised to expose alleged corruption in the city, targeting Raman and incumbent Black mayor Karen Bass.
19: Voters have picked these two candidates to move on, and I want to go out and make the case to voters that they should pick me, and that's really been my focus.
15: In the short video released just days ago, Pratt said since he failed to advance in the primary, he's now free to speak his mind and claims to have evidence that could cause either Bass or Rahman to resign. According to the latest tally released just days ago by the L.A. County Registrar Recorder County Clerk, the L.A. City Councilwoman had 29% of the vote, with Pratt trailing behind at 25.5%. Bass remains in the lead with about 34% of the vote. The Ebola outbreak is spreading into new areas of the northeastern Democratic Republic of Congo and is bigger in scale than initially believed. The World Health Organization says more needs to be done to contain the virus, with isolation bed capacity far below the anticipated need. Since the Ebola outbreak was declared last month, there have been nearly 700 confirmed Ebola cases, including more than 100 deaths in the DRC. There are over 100 suspected cases and about 30 patients who have recovered. There are no approved vaccines or treatments in existence for the rare strain of the virus responsible for the current outbreak, with cases also detected in North and South Kivu provinces. Stay informed, stay connected, and subscribe. Follow BIN News This Hour wherever you get your podcasts. I'm Terry McCready for the Black Information Network.
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21: I'm Amber Payton on your home for 24/7 news, Norfolk's BIN 92.1, the Black Information Network. More on a story we've told you about. Governor Abigail Spanberger has signed what her office calls a first-in-the-nation legislative package to improve sickle cell care in Virginia.
22: This bill directs the Virginia Department of Health to establish and administer the Sickle Cell Trait Awareness and Education Program.
21: The Queen Candace Act is named in honor of 15-year-old Candace Gabriella King, who was Black, and focuses on awareness, provider training, school guidance, and better coordinated care. The CDC says sickle cell disease affects about 100,000 Americans, with more than 90% of patients being non-Hispanic, Black, or African American. It also occurs in about one of every 365 Black births. Spanberger says the disease has gone too long without the attention, research, and awareness it deserves. Virginia House leaders are moving forward with a new budget proposal just weeks before the current budget expires. The plan includes raises for teachers and public employees, funding for child care, affordable housing, and paid sick leave. It also includes a proposal for a legal retail cannabis market. Governor Abigail Spanberger supports the plan, but Black Senate Finance Chair Luis Lucas of Portsmouth has pushed for an early end to a data center tax break. The House votes next Thursday, with the Senate scheduled to vote June 22nd. The NAACP Virginia State Conference is launching Freedom Summer VA during Juneteenth week with a virtual press conference Tuesday, June 16th at noon. Led by Reverend Cozy Bailey and other NAACP leaders, the campaign will focus on voter education, registration, and mobilization ahead of the November midterm elections. Organizers say they'll also inform voters about three amendments on the ballot while honoring the legacy of the 1964 Freedom Summer civil rights workers who helped register voters in Mississippi. Operation Smile is continuing its mission from Virginia Beach, helping provide cleft surgeries and medical care to children around the world. At this month's social project event, volunteers packed smile bags to comfort young patients as they begin recovery. The event also carried a Juneteenth theme, highlighting Black liberation, freedom, and community service. Some volunteers tell WTKR News 3, even something as small as a bag can make a major difference for families going through a big transition. And 702 is coming to the 757 for the 56th annual Hampton Jazz and Music Festival. The R&B girl group is part of the No Skips Friday lineup at the Hampton Coliseum on June 26th, alongside Drew Hill, Lil Mo, Jagged Edge, and Next. Known for hits like Where My Girls At and Get It Together, members Camila Williams and LaMisha Grinstead tell Wavy News 10 they're excited to return to Virginia, which they call their second home.
0: We pray and hope that Missy and or Pharrell, even Timbaland, would bless us with their presence on one of our performances. Of course, we've always talked about it, and we're still in touch with Missy, but everybody's booked and busy, so we'll see, you know?
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5: Cell phones have been an integral part of connecting our modern world. But did you know a Black nuclear engineer pioneered the technology for them? Henry Thomas Sampson was born in 1934 in Jackson, Mississippi. He earned his bachelor's degree in chemical engineering from Purdue University in 1956, followed by his master's degree from UCLA in 1961 and his PhD shortly after. In 1971, Henry Sampson created the Gamma Electric Cell. It's a device which produced long-lasting power to satellites. Sampson's innovation caught the attention of the Motorola Company, which then placed his patented technology into their telephones. This eventually led to the very first telephone calls being made using cell phones. Henry Sampson passed on June 4th, 2015. His genius and Black excellence helped create the globally connected world we share today. This is Tammy Eswick for the Black Information Network.
6: 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I'm Mike Strautmanis, and my history lives here.
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7: Here's what's trending this hour. A Chicago City Council member is concerned about a deadly weekend shooting outside the Ford City Mall on the city's south side. A combination of traffic gridlock and massive thunderstorms are in store for the Miami Stadium World Cup kickoff tonight. And Wilberforce University, Ohio's oldest private HBCU, announced they're starting new construction. I'm Esther Dillard, and that's what's trending.
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8: I have just three words for my fellow New Yorkers. Knicks in five.
9: Gotham is still in celebration mode after the New York Knickerbockers won their first NBA championship since 1973.
10: There's nothing more exciting than seeing our Knicks do so great.
9: The Spurs were lassoed in San Antonio over the weekend as the Knicks claimed the NBA title 4-1.
11: The vibes are just higher than they've been in a while.
9: New York City will honor the Knicks with a ticker tape parade. Apparently, they already have the heart of fans all over the world.
27: I feel beyond the real New Yorker.
28: My husband bought me a Black Finals Knick hat.
29: I think the only thing that would mean more than the Knicks winning, probably the birth of my children.
9: Former NFL defensive lineman Alden Smith died over the weekend in California. He was 36 years old. The San Francisco Chronicle reports Smith and a friend visited a charity in San Jose that feeds the homeless. Smith died in a car a short time later. Smith played six seasons for the Cowboys, Raiders, and 49ers. No cause of death has been released. Get your sports at 14 and 44 past each and every hour. I'm Ray Harris on the Black Information Network.
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0: Rapper Pooh Shiesty's federal kidnapping and armed robbery trial has been pushed back to next year. The trial was scheduled to begin in July, but is now set for February 2027 in Dallas. Federal prosecutors allege the Memphis rapper, whose legal name is Lontrell Williams Jr., orchestrated an armed takeover of a recording studio during what was supposed to be a contract meeting involving fellow rapper Gucci Mane. Authorities say several co-defendants carried out the robbery and later showed off stolen items on social media. Williams, his father, Big Rapper 30, and others are facing federal charges. Elsewhere in entertainment news, rapper Rick Ross is addressing the online chatter after videos surfaced showing him on a commercial flight. In an Instagram video, Ross says the decision had nothing to do with money, but instead comes as his private jet undergoes an upgrade. He says the aircraft is currently being fitted with Starlink internet service, which has taken it temporarily out of commission. The rapper responded after social media users began joking that he was downgrading his lifestyle. With the latest in entertainment, I'm Morgan Wood on the Black Information Network.
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16: We begin in Detroit, Michigan, a city with a predominantly Black population. An investigation is underway after cops responded to a shot spotter notification. The notification showed 30 rounds being fired on the city's east side. Black Deputy Chief Arnold Williams says a 16-year-old boy was shot twice and two juvenile females, 12 and 13 years old, were injured.
17: I just don't understand why that happens, and what if I could stress anything to the community, just find better ways to address your anger. We got to do it. What we're doing right now, we have a child who shot in a hospital.
16: One teen was hurt from flying glass and the other was scraped when people were running for safety. And Williams says they are both in stable condition and will recover.
15: Our next story is out of Las Vegas, Nevada. Black former Las Vegas Raiders wide receiver Henry Ruggs has been denied parole. This comes nearly 5 years after a fatal drunk driving crash. During a parole hearing, Ruggs accepted responsibility for the crash that killed 23-year-old Tina Tintor and her dog and apologized to her family. Authorities say Ruggs was driving 156 miles an hour and had a blood alcohol level about twice the legal limit when he struck Tintor Mentor's vehicle. He will be eligible to appear before the Nevada Board of Parole Commissioners again before his mandatory parole release date in August 2027. He is serving a 3 to 10 year prison sentence after pleading guilty to DUI. Now to Virginia. Governor Abigail Spanberger has signed a bill hoping to affect change.
4: Change what happens to thousands of Virginians who are living with this disease right now and the thousands more who may be diagnosed in the years to come until we find a cure.
15: Spanberger says the bill is aimed at improving training and care for those suffering with sickle cell anemia. A crowd of leaders, advocates, and community members were on hand to witness the Queen Candace Act. The bill is in commemoration of a 15-year-old black teen who died battling sickle cell. According to the Centers for Disease Control and Prevention, sickle cell affects 100,000 people yearly, 90% are black.
16: We've learned Priscilla Stevens Cruz, a black civil rights activist who played a key role in the civil rights movement in Florida, is in need of community support. This is due to her declining health and financial challenges. Along with her sister, she founded the Tallahassee chapter of Congress of Racial Equality and led a sit-in turned jail-in back in 1960. A GoFundMe campaign has been set up to support her during this trying time. And finally, the New Row Omega chapter of the Alpha Kappa Alpha Sorority, Incorporated, is hosting the inaugural Black Business Expo on June 20th at Liberty County High School in Hinesville, Georgia. The event will feature over 80 vendors and aims to celebrate Juneteenth while supporting Black entrepreneurs. The expo will run from 10 in the morning until 2 in the afternoon. I'm Mike Moore, along with Nicole Deal, on your home for 24/7 News, the Black Information Network.
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15: If you want to leave a financial legacy with your children, you should consider opening a custodial brokerage account. A custodial account lets you start investing on your children's behalf long before they are old enough to do it themselves. A custodial account allows a parent or guardian to manage investments for a minor until they reach the age of majority, usually 18 to 21, depending on the state where you live. Once the child becomes an adult, the account transfers into their name. Parents can open these accounts at major institutions like Charles Schwab, which offers no minimum balance. Contributions are considered irrevocable gifts, which means the money legally belongs to the child. But the real wealth building comes from compounding returns on your investment. For example, if you invest $50 a month starting at birth and it grows at a modest 7% annually, your child could have roughly $21,000 by age 18. Increase that to $100 a month and the balance could exceed $42,000. Money news at 24 and 54 minutes past each hour. I'm Nicole Deal on your home for Black News First, the Black Information Network.
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16: And I'm Mike Moore on your home for 24/7 News, the Black Information Network.
15: Authorities have identified the 5-year-old black child who was swept into the ocean at Laguna Beach in California. Investigators say Amada Mia Brown was playing near the shoreline on Tuesday when a powerful wave pulled her into the water. Her mother and brother were also pulled in, but they were rescued. Her disappearance into the water triggering an urgent search involving lifeguards, divers, and helicopters. Her body was recovered on Thursday, about 250 yards offshore.
16: Former Democratic presidential nominee Hillary Clinton was a guest speaker at this year's Rainbow Push Coalition's annual conference in predominantly black Chicago, Illinois. Clinton with a warning over what she calls a revolution to turn the clock back.
7: We don't need to have a bunch of elected officials leading this new movement.
8: That's right.
7: We need to have it be from the bottom up, the grassroots, coming back to get organized and move forward again.
16: The coalition's founder, civil rights leader Reverend Jesse Jackson Sr. died in February. His son, Yusef, is now at the reins as president. 10 years ago, 49 people were shot to death at an Orlando nightclub when a gunman opened fire. 53 others were wounded. It's the second deadliest mass shooting in America, and many black families were impacted. Christine Leinenen lost her son, Christopher.
10: It's very heartbreaking to know that my son took his last breath right there within that small space, that so many kids died that night.
16: Orlando commemorated the tragic event with a week of remembrance.
15: And finally, the U.S. Department of Justice says UC Davis School of Medicine broke the law by considering race in its admissions process. After a 6-month investigation, officials claim UC Davis used factors like family income and parents' education as indirect ways to consider race. The DOJ says this led to higher admission rates for black and Hispanic students compared to white and Asian students. I'm Nicole Deal, along with Mike Moore, on your home for Black News First, the Black Information Network. Your Washington Roundup is next.
0: A federal judge has temporarily blocked the Justice Department from moving forward with a proposed $1.8 billion anti-weaponization fund backed by the Trump administration. The fund was designed to compensate people who claim they were unfairly targeted by the federal government. But critics argue the plan could exclude other groups who say they faced government overreach, discrimination, or civil rights violations. A U.S. district judge in Virginia issued a preliminary injunction Friday, putting the program on hold while a lawsuit moves through the courts. The judge has also ordered the administration to provide a sworn statement within a week confirming the fund will not move forward for now. The case is drawing attention because it raises broader questions about who qualifies as a victim of government abuse and whether federal compensation programs should be applied equally across all communities. That's your Washington Roundup. I'm Morgan Wood on the Black Information Network.
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8: President Trump is announcing an agreement with Iran is now complete. In a post on Truth Social, President Trump said he was authorizing the immediate removal of the U.S. naval blockade, that the Strait of Hormuz will now be open, and Iran will be getting rid of its nuclear program. Black Democratic House Leader Hakeem Jeffries told NBC's Meet the Press, a prior agreement by President Obama in the past had been sufficient.
9: And the question that the American people are understandably asking is, how has this in any way made things better? Gas prices are through the roof.
8: A federal judge is giving the Trump administration 3 weeks to reinstall exhibits and signs on topics like slavery that it had removed from parks and monuments nationwide. And the University of Baltimore has announced that its president, Kirk Schmoke, who was Baltimore's first elected black mayor, will retire next year. Get BIN News now on demand 24/7 on the iHeartRadio app.
19: I'm Vanessa Tyler on the Black Information Network, your home for black news first. The world is waiting for the opening of the Obama Presidential Center, the sprawling facility on the south side of Chicago that will include the presidential library and so much more. I recently spoke with Massachusetts Senator, Democrat Ed Markey, who told me the importance of the center.
21: Thank you, Vanessa. I'm just so glad to be on with you. I think that the Obama Center is critical because it's going to honor the country's first black president. And it will be in a very important edifice, capturing the legacy of President Obama and the incredible work he did in advancing democracy during his 8 years in office. But it will be just a central facility, important archive, not only of President Obama's presidency, but of black history in our country. And it will serve as a reminder of what is possible when we can dream of and fight for a better future for generations to come. His slogan was, yes, we can. And I think that's the spirit that we all have to carry forward. And it will inspire black and brown and Asian and white Americans to lift our gaze to the constellation of possibilities for everyone. And as we celebrate Juneteenth, I think it's altogether fitting and appropriate that that is what President Obama has selected as the day to open his center.
19: Juneteenth, a celebration Senator Markey was instrumental in making a federal holiday.
21: I introduced the Juneteenth Independence Day Act in 2020 to commemorate an historic moment in our nation's story. Juneteenth, the formal end of slavery. But Donald Trump was president, and the Republicans controlled the House and the Senate. So it was really impossible to pass it with Trump as president in 2020. And I'm afraid that if we had to get it passed this year with Trump as president and the Republicans controlling the House and Senate, that we would not be able to get it passed at this time as well. So in 2021, with Joe Biden as president and the control of the House and Senate in Democratic hands, we were able to get that passed. And again, a little bit pessimistic right now because we can just see in the recent rulings of the Supreme Court that guts voting rights, that our country is moving backwards on civil rights under Trump and the GOP. And we cannot let that stand.
19: Excellent. Senator Markey, thank you so much for your insight.
21: Thank you, Vanessa. Thank you for having me on.
19: BIN will provide team coverage of the opening of the Obama Presidential Center. The center is a nonprofit collaborator of the Black Information Network. I'm Vanessa Tyler on the Black Information Network, your home for Black News First.
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6: I'm Amber Payton on your home for 24/7 news, Norfolk's BIN 92.1, the Black Information Network. More on a story we've told you about. Governor Abigail Spanberger has signed what her office calls a first-in-the-nation legislative package to improve sickle cell care in Virginia.
12: This bill directs the Virginia Department of Health to establish and administer the Sickle Cell Trait Awareness and Education Program.
6: The Queen Candace Act is named in honor of 15-year-old Candace Gabriella King, who was Black, and focuses on awareness, provider training, school guidance, and better coordinated care. The CDC says sickle cell disease affects about 100,000 Americans, with more than 90% of patients being non-Hispanic, Black, or African American. It also occurs in about one of every 365 Black births. Spanberger says the disease has gone too long without the attention, research, and awareness it deserves. Virginia House leaders are moving forward with a new budget proposal just weeks before the current budget expires. The plan includes raises for teachers and public employees, funding for child care, affordable housing, and paid sick leave. It also includes a proposal for a legal retail cannabis market. Governor Abigail Spanberger supports the plan, but Black Senate Finance Chair Luis Lucas of Portsmouth has pushed for an early end to a data center tax break. The House votes next Thursday, with the Senate scheduled to vote June 22nd. The NAACP Virginia State Conference is launching Freedom Summer VA during Juneteenth week with a virtual press conference Tuesday, June 16th at noon. Led by Reverend Cozy Bailey and other NAACP leaders, the campaign will focus on voter education, registration, and mobilization ahead of the November midterm elections. Organizers say they'll also inform voters about three amendments on the ballot while honoring the legacy of the 1964 Freedom Summer civil rights workers who helped register voters in Mississippi. Operation Smile is continuing its mission from Virginia Beach, helping provide cleft surgeries and medical care to children around the world. At this month's social project event, volunteers packed smile bags to comfort young patients as they begin recovery. The event also carried a Juneteenth theme, highlighting Black liberation, freedom, and community service. Some volunteers tell WTKR News 3, even something as small as a bag can make a major difference for families going through a big transition. And 702 is coming to the 757 for the 56th annual Hampton Jazz and Music Festival. The R&B girl group is part of the No Skips Friday lineup at the Hampton Coliseum on June 26th, alongside Drew Hill, Lil Mo, Jagged Edge, and Next. Known for hits like Where My Girls At and Get It Together, members Camila Williams and LaMisha Grinstead tell Wavy News 10 they're excited to return to Virginia, which they call their second home.
13: We pray and hope that Missy and or Pharrell, even Timbaland, would bless us with their presence on one of our performances. Of course, we've always talked about it, and we're still in touch with Missy, but everybody's booked and busy, so we'll see, you know?
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15: The opinions, beliefs, and viewpoints expressed in this commentary are those of the author and do not necessarily represent those of BIN and its founding partners and employees.
16: I'm James T. Harris, and I have something to say. Congressman Wesley Hunt recently made an observation that I think cuts right to the heart of our politics. He said the Democrat Party has built an entire political machine on grievance. Think about that for a moment. A political movement can inspire people with a vision of the future, or it can keep people trapped in resentment about the past. It can encourage citizens to pursue opportunity, or it can convince them that they are permanent victims. More and more, it seems like Democrats have chosen the second path. Every election cycle, the script is the same. We're told America is systemically racist. We're warned that white supremacy is lurking around every corner. We're told Jim Crow is returning. We're told democracy itself is about to die. The question is, if these claims are true, why are we hearing the exact same warnings decade after decade? And if they're not true, why are so many people still willing to repeat them? The answer may be simple. Fear works. Fear motivates people. Fear drives donations. Fear energizes activists. Fear keeps voters focused on threats instead of results. And when fear alone isn't enough, an entire ecosystem jumps into action. Friendly media outlets amplify the narrative. Activist groups reinforce it. Organizations like the Southern Poverty Law Center hand out labels that can instantly discredit anyone who dares to check.

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1: 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The Essence Festival of Culture returns to New Orleans July 3rd through the 5th, bringing one of the biggest weekends in music and culture to the city. DJ Envy recently announced that he is bringing his curated Drive Your Dreams car show to New Orleans as part of this year's Essence Festival weekend. The Breakfast Club co-host's traveling car culture experience will spotlight custom builds, celebrity vehicles, and industry creators blending lifestyle, music, and automotive culture in the heart of the city. Here's Essence Festival lineup includes Cardi B, Brandy and Monica, Kehlani, Latto, and Patti LaBelle, along with additional surprise guests expected across the three-night concert series at the Caesars Superdome. Elsewhere in entertainment, Jimi Hendrix is being honored in New York City. The city's West 8th Street has been renamed Jimi Hendrix Way. An unveiling ceremony took place on Wednesday, June 10th, on what would have been the singer's 83rd birthday. The street sign is located just down the street from Hendrix's Electric Lady Studios in Greenwich Village. With the latest in entertainment, I'm Morgan Wood on the Black Information Network, your home for Black News First.
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4: We begin in Baltimore, Maryland. Two police officers will not face charges in connection with the fatal shooting of an armed man in February. That's according to the Attorney General's office.
5: The man, identified as Dwight Hawkins, was shot after pulling out a gun and not complying with commands to stop and show his hands. The officers provided medical aid to the black man, who later died in the hospital. The Attorney General's Independent Investigations Division determined that the officers did not violate any Maryland laws, leading to the decision not to prosecute them. Hawkins' family believes he was targeted due to his criminal history, but they say he had been trying to turn his life around for his children. I'm Morgan Wood on the Black Information Network.
6: Another story out of Maryland, this one centering around critics questioning Black Governor Wes Moore's new task force aimed at preventing scams targeting immigrants in the state. According to the governor's office, the Immigrant Rights Protection Task Force was created to protect the immigrant community, also saying it's a significant portion of the state's population and labor force. While Governor Moore highlighted the increasing scams targeting immigrants, Republican Maryland State Delegate Matt Morgan criticized the task force. He called it smoke and mirrors and suggested the administration focus on economic concerns. Despite the criticism, the task force is expected to produce a report by July 15th and a final report by next year. Senseless. That's how the family of a black man shot and killed is characterizing the incident.
7: Senseless murders over a parking spot.
6: The victim of that shooting has been identified as Jerry Fulton. NBC 10 is reporting family members say

0: What started as an argument over a parking spot escalated into a shooting and ended with the death of Fulton.
1: Now, one, two, three, seven, even his grandchildren, we all gotta grieve.
0: Jerry Fulton was a father of seven. Cops have arrested and charged Nico Nichols. He was charged with murder, possessing instruments of crime, and recklessly endangering another person.
2: In Hampton, Virginia, a black truck driver has named a former deputy and former sheriff in a $20 million use of force lawsuit. The suit has been filed by Doug Long, a commercial truck driver. The suit alleges unlawful use of force has left him with permanent vision impairment, directly threatening his livelihood. Long has stated in his lawsuit vision problems have gotten worse over time. He's concerned he won't be able to pass vision exams needed to continue his job as a truck driver. And finally, there are several ways to celebrate Juneteenth in the Washington, D.C. area. The Anacostia Community Museum is hosting a commemoration of the historic occasion. Folks can enjoy live music, food trucks, and artisan vendors at the Scotland Juneteenth Heritage Festival. Other activities include community races, line dancing, and educational sessions on black culture and history. I'm Mike Moore, along with Nicole Deal, on your home for 24/7 News, the Black Information Network.
3: The right to representation, is it gone?
4: The Supreme Court upheld Alabama's congressional map that denies black voters fair representation. This decision to let the state use a racist congressional map undermines the Constitution.
5: If so, can we get it back?
6: Turner says the goal with Souls to the Polls is to energize other congregations in Memphis.
3: What happens next?
7: Florida Republicans caused Democrats to have this dilemma, cut their potential seats from 8 down to 4.
5: Is on the Black Information Network. 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
0: A new gas pump scam is popping up across the country, and experts say it's more sophisticated and harder to spot than the old credit card skimmers. Instead of attaching a device to the outside of the pump, scammers are now opening the pump cabinet itself, tampering with the internal wiring, and installing tiny Bluetooth skimmers that cannot be seen from the outside. Once the device is in place, thieves can sit in a nearby car and wirelessly download your card number and PIN in seconds. Investigators say the scam is spreading because many pumps still use universal keys, meaning one key can open dozens of stations, and criminals are exploiting that weakness. Here's how to protect yourself. Choose pumps closest to the entrance of the store where employees can see the pumps. Look for broken security seals or loose panels. Use tap to pay or credit instead of debit because debit cards expose your PIN. And if the card reader feels loose, find another pump. Money news at 24 and 54 minutes past each hour. 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
0: A small black doll designed in the likeness of a baby is sparking outrage online and around the world. The stretchy toy doll is supposed to be for stress relief, but many blacks are angry after videos of people hitting, slapping, slamming, and abusing the toy for laughs. Critics say the clips are not harmless. They echo real-world violence and reinforce imagery that is dehumanizing. The clapback over the so-called Natasha doll is growing fast. The toy was made in China, and now many consumers and black activists want the doll taken off the market.
2: A chaotic series of events is set in motion by a carjacking, leaving a Texas father of five dead. Louis Arabia was reportedly shot and killed while trying to track down the man who allegedly carjacked his teenage son at gunpoint. Investigators say the father followed the stolen vehicle and confronted the suspect, who opened fire. 37-year-old London Hogan Sr., who is black, was later arrested for murder. According to authorities, he has a long criminal history. In predominantly black Chicago, Illinois, cleanup continues following severe storms.
8: Tornadoes were spotted in Naperville, Bartlett, and Northwest Indiana. This resident in suburban Streeter lost her home after it was heavily damaged by a twister.
9: When you got your whole life right there, just disappears. But people can't be replaced. Items can.
8: ComEd reported that at the peak of the storm, 170,000 customers were without power. I'm Perry Williams.
0: The Asian American Legal Defense and Education Fund, along with other racial justice organizations, issued a statement condemning the acquittal of Rick Chow in the fatal shooting of Black 14-year-old Cyrus Carmack Belton. The organization expressed sympathy for Cyrus's family and emphasized the need to protect Black youth from violence. The groups also highlighted the historical context of Black and Asian relations in the U.S., referencing past incidents of violence. I'm Nicole Deal, along with Mike Moore, on your home for Black News First, the Black Information Network. Your Healthy Minute is next.
10: 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Those odds concern the incidence of colorectal cancer, which many people believe women are less likely to get. The truth is that men and women are equally likely to be affected. It's the third leading cause of cancer death in women, affecting more than 70,000 women a year. 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I'm Mike Island on the Black Information Network.
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14: BIN News this hour, I'm Terry McCready. Coming up, the Defense Secretary says the U.S. and Iran are moving forward to sign a memorandum of understanding. The Kennedy Center marquee wiped clean of the name Trump. A House resolution paying tribute to an influential Black lawmaker. But first, here's BIN News now.
15: President Trump is announcing an agreement with Iran is now complete. In a post on Truth Social, President Trump said he was authorizing the immediate removal of the U.S. naval blockade, that the Strait of Hormuz will now be open, and Iran will be getting rid of its nuclear program. Black Democratic House Leader Hakeem Jeffries told NBC's Meet the Press a prior agreement by President Obama in the past had been sufficient.
16: And the question that the American people are understandably asking is, how has this in any way made things better? Gas prices are through the roof.
15: A federal judge is giving the Trump administration 3 weeks to reinstall exhibits and signs on topics like slavery that it had removed from parks and monuments nationwide. It's because they, quote, don't align with the administration's preferred narrative. And the University of Baltimore has announced that its president, Kirk Schmoak, is stepping down. Schmoak, who was Baltimore's first elected Black mayor, will retire next year. Now back to you, Terry.
14: Defense Secretary Pete Hegseth says they're on track for a signing of a memorandum of understanding.
17: It is best if it is ratified by Congress. It has a more lasting effect on it.
14: That's Senator James Lankford on NBC's Meet the Press. Hegseth says it's not a matter of if, it's a matter of when. He says the terms Iran has agreed to are performance-based and that money will not be released until they perform. Hegseth told Face the Nation on CBS that he does not expect the recent strikes between Israel and Hezbollah to disrupt the signing, but they are attuned to the strikes. President Trump's name is no longer on the Kennedy Center. This woman in the nation's capital calling it a necessary move.
18: And it feels like a step in the right direction for restoring the U.S. to what we've always known it to be.
14: But a Kennedy Center official says the Trump Kennedy Center Fund is a landmark commitment to securing the future of the nation's preeminent performing arts institution and its enduring legacy of artistic excellence. CBS News reports a source with knowledge of the plans for an endowment suggested it will focus on the physical disrepair of the building. Black Democratic Representative Joyce Beatty, who sued the administration over the name change and closure last year, said in a statement, the victory is the beginning of returning the Kennedy Center to the American people. A Kennedy Center official said Trump will retain his role as chairman of the board. A House resolution honoring a late black U.S. politician's congressional legacy, including a contribution to the South Korea-U.S. alliance. Representative Grace Meng is introducing the bill to commemorate the military service and legacy of former Representative Charles Rangel. A decorated Korean War veteran and longtime supporter of South Korea, Rangel passed away last year. Among the co-sponsors of the bill are black lawmakers Gregory Meeks and Frederica Wilson. Rangel was a prominent New York representative from 1971 until 2017 and was a key figure in legislative efforts on an array of Korea-related issues, including encouraging peace and reunification on the Korean Peninsula. Rangel chaired the powerful House Ways and Means Committee from 2007 until 2010 as the first African-American in Congress to hold that position. New York City Mayor Zoran Mamdani announcing a championship parade in Manhattan on Thursday for the Knicks. A news release says the first ticker tape parade in Knicks history will be held to honor a team that delivered an NBA championship to a city that has waited generations for this moment. Stay informed, stay connected, and subscribe. 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
21: 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More on a story we've told you about. Governor Abigail Spanberger has signed what her office calls a first-in-the-nation legislative package to improve sickle cell care in Virginia.
22: This bill directs the Virginia Department of Health to establish and administer the Sickle Cell Trait Awareness and Education Program.
21: The Queen Candace Act is named in honor of 15-year-old Candace Gabriella King, who was Black, and focuses on awareness, provider training, school guidance, and better coordinated care. The CDC says sickle cell disease affects about 100,000 Americans, with more than 90% of patients being non-Hispanic Black or African American. It also occurs in about one of every 365 Black births. Spanberger says the disease has gone too long without the attention, research, and awareness it deserves. Virginia House leaders are moving forward with a new budget proposal just weeks before the current budget expires. The plan includes raises for teachers and public employees, funding for child care, affordable housing, and paid sick leave. It also includes a proposal for a legal retail cannabis market. Governor Abigail Spanberger supports the plan, but Black Senate Finance Chair Luis Lucas of Portsmouth has pushed for an early end to a data center tax break. The House votes next Thursday, with the Senate scheduled to vote June 22nd. The NAACP Virginia State Conference is launching Freedom Summer VA during Juneteenth week with a virtual press conference Tuesday, June 16th at noon. Led by Reverend Cozy Bailey and other NAACP leaders, the campaign will focus on voter education, registration, and mobilization ahead of the November midterm elections. Organizers say they'll also inform voters about three amendments on the ballot while honoring the legacy of the 1964 Freedom Summer civil rights workers who helped register voters in Mississippi. Operation Smile is continuing its mission from Virginia Beach, helping provide cleft surgeries and medical care to children around the world. At this month's social project event, volunteers packed smile bags to comfort young patients as they begin recovery. The event also carried a Juneteenth theme highlighting Black liberation, freedom, and community service. Some volunteers tell WTKR News 3, even something as small as a bag can make a major difference for families going through a big transition. And 702 is coming to the 757 for the 56th annual Hampton Jazz and Music Festival. The R&B girl group is part of the No Skips Friday lineup at the Hampton Coliseum on June 26th, alongside Drew Hill, Lil Mo, Jagged Edge, and Next. Known for hits like Where My Girl's At and Get It Together, members Camila Williams and LaMisha Grinstead tell Wavy News 10 they're excited to return to Virginia, which they call their second home.
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9: The opinions, beliefs, and viewpoints expressed in this commentary are those of the author and do not necessarily represent those of BIN and its founding partners and employees. 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
26: Leaders of Black Man Vote conducted a survey done by Terrence Woodbury's Hit Strategies that analyzed a critically important voting block, and that is Black men aged 18 to 45. They surveyed 1,636 Black men across Georgia, Michigan, Mississippi, North Carolina, Pennsylvania, and South Carolina. And what they discovered was that 1 in 4 young Black men in critical states are not yet committed to voting. I'm Roland Martin Unfiltered. I talked with Black Men Vote leader Mike Bland about their research.
27: Bottom line is you have to give them a reason to vote. And when I say they, Democrats. Democrats don't have an economic message. We don't have a message for them to vote. And the reality is 18 to 45, some of the messages that resonate with you and me don't resonate with the brothers between 18 and 45. It's just one, they live in the biggest disinformation market that we've ever seen in our lives. And two, there's a relationship gap with our politicians that it just doesn't exist. And so they don't see the way that government benefits them, the way that this claim that democracy has benefited them. They don't know what democracy is. So, you know, I think there's a lot of work that we have to do, but that comes from the disinvestment that we don't make into institutions that serve us, Black men, Black women, minority voters, right? There's a late game that we play. And that's where, you know, that's where we can call with our hands, you know, or our tail between our legs.
26: I really encourage people to go to their website and look at this. It's at blackmenvote.org, because we cannot have the same type of messaging to one group and think it's going to fit everyone. Candidates should be paying attention. Strategists, grassroots group, trust me, is valuable information. 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I'm Roland Martin on the Black Information Network.
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15: I'm Esther Dillard with BIN News Now. The United States has reached an agreement with Iran. In a post on Truth Social, President Trump declared the removal of the U.S. naval blockade on Iran, allowing the Strait of Hormuz to reopen. Black Virginia Democratic Congresswoman Jennifer McClellan told MS Now's Politics Nation her reaction.
28: We don't know if he's going to have a deal. He said the war is over and then it wasn't. He said the strait was open and then he wasn't. It wasn't.
15: Trump has also said gas prices will drop when the conflict is over. Jury selection begins today in the federal death penalty trial of Peyton Gendron. He is the man serving life in prison with no chance of parole after pleading guilty to the murders of 10 Black people in a mass shooting at a Buffalo Tops supermarket. And a recent study has found that people who use GLP-1 medication engage in less physical activity, suggesting weight loss may not be tied to more physical activity. Get BIN News Now on demand 24/7 on the iHeartRadio app.
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5: I have just three words for my fellow New Yorkers. Knicks in five.
8: Gotham is still in celebration mode after the New York Knickerbockers won their first NBA championship since 1973.
10: There's nothing more exciting than seeing our Knicks do so great.
8: The Spurs were lassoed in San Antonio over the weekend as the Knicks claimed the NBA title 4-1.
11: The vibes are just higher than they've been in a while.
8: New York City will honor the Knicks with a ticker tape parade. Apparently, they already have the heart to fans all over the world.
14: I feel beyond the real New Yorker.
16: My husband bought me a Black Finals Knick hat.
17: I think the only thing that would mean more than the Knicks winning, probably the birth of my children.
8: Former NFL defensive lineman Alden Smith died over the weekend in California. He was 36 years old. The San Francisco Chronicle reports Smith and a friend visited a charity in San Jose that feeds the homeless. Smith died in a car a short time later. Smith played six seasons for the Cowboys, Raiders, and 49ers. No cause of death has been released.
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30: Former Essence Ventures CEO Caroline Wanga has filed a defamation lawsuit against the company and its parent, claiming her reputation was damaged following backlash from the 2025 Essence Festival. According to WDSU News in New Orleans, the lawsuit says Wanga had no role in planning or running the festival, but was still blamed publicly after criticism over its direction and corporate partnerships. Her legal team argues company leadership failed to correct that narrative, even after repeated requests allowing the backlash to grow. Wanga now says the situation caused harm to her reputation and financial losses to her consulting business. And Big Tigger is breaking his silence, publicly denying abuse allegations made against him by his wife, Alicia Brown. The longtime radio host calls the claims false and also addressed rumors involving his co-host, Francesca Amaker, saying the two have never been anything more than colleagues. He apologized to Amaker for the impact of the situation and asked for privacy as his family deals with the fallout. As of now, no criminal charges have been filed. With the latest in entertainment at 17 and 47 minutes past each hour, I'm Bree Wood on the Black Information Network, your home for Black news first.
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15: Millard, on your home for 24/7 news, the Black Information Network. Here are your top stories. A white man recorded on camera saying Carmelo Anthony should be hung. Now he's in jail on $1 million bail. Black real estate professionals offer our listeners advice for National Home Ownership Month. And a Black California family is demanding answers after a faulty 911 system may have cost a loved one his life. Ricky Towner collapsed in Desert Hot Springs last September. His stepdaughter called 911 three times before getting through. More than 2.5 minutes passed. The national standard is 15 seconds. An investigation by NBC Bay Area found the call processing equipment had been failing for nearly 2 years, with 300 trouble tickets filed and no fix. The state terminated the contractor's contract, but only after Towner died.
4: I think he deserved better than what he had got. And I think we deserve better to have known.
15: Next Generation Advanced, the state contractor at the center of the failure, has not responded to requests for comment. Desert Hot Springs police told NBC Bay Area they are committed to transparency and reliable emergency response services. A Black podcaster is continuing her quest to get her former high school in Boone County, Kentucky, to remove the school mascot, Mr. Rebel, which looks like a Confederate soldier. In 2018, the school system said they were getting rid of the mascot and replacing it, but it has not. Akila Hughes has been interviewing local and state leadership on why. She told MS Now she will continue to shine a light on the issue despite the current political climate.
6: We spoke to the principal, we spoke to students, alums, everyone was on board with this change. And, you know, the moment 2024's election came down, suddenly the conversation is, well, diversity is a bad thing. It's a bad word.
15: She's even spoken to Governor Beshear. She says he's firmly behind her fight to have the mascot changed. Five former St. Louis Sheriff's Department employees have filed federal lawsuits against the city, alleging race, age, gender, and disability discrimination. The suits claim now ousted Sheriff Alfred Montgomery, who is Black, targeted workers, some of them more than 30 years on the job, to cut costs by eliminating senior positions. KSDK reports attorneys say Montgomery also targeted white employees and labeled them as racists. The city has not commented on the pending litigation. And the crew on the Artemis 3 mission is officially named, set to take off sometime in 2027. Mission specialist Andre Douglas is a Black astronaut from Florida on the mission. He told CNN he's excited to experience his first official space flight that allows him to see the Earth from above.
7: I feel like I got a little bit of overview effect just from the launch that we did together, just taking our minds and realizing there's something bigger than us out there, right? And when you see it physically, that's just going to be crazy.
15: This mission is focused on rendezvous and docking capabilities for the next Artemis 4 mission, which will have crew members go to the lunar South Pole in 2028. I'm Esther Dillard on your home for Black News First, the Black Information Network.
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10: If it feels like your paycheck isn't stretching as far as it used to, you're not alone, and many teachers say they're feeling that pressure every day. A new survey found more than 7 in 10 public school teachers work a second job, while 1 in 5 say they're struggling financially. Many teachers report taking on side hustles, tutoring, summer jobs, and extra duties at schools just to keep up with rising costs. And it's not just housing. Teachers say they're feeling the squeeze at the grocery store, at the gas pump, and even their own classrooms. In fact, many educators still spend hundreds and sometimes thousands of dollars of their own money each year on classroom supplies for students. The survey highlights a growing reality for many teachers. Even after decades in the profession, some say one paycheck simply isn't enough to cover the bills. 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
12: I'm Timmy Eswick on your home for 24/7 news, the Black Information Network. Illinois Governor J.B. Pritzker speaking out about a cross found burning this week in downtown Chicago.
13: The fact that it even occurred at all speaks to what happens when the seeds of racism and fascism grow unchecked in our country.
12: The governor went on to say that he's deployed the resources to find the person responsible. Chicago police have also released images of a possible suspect. 10 years after the second deadliest mass shooting in America, Orlando is remembering the victims of the Pulse nightclub shooting. Orlando City Hall hung portraits of the 49 victims inside of the building. Quite a few of the victims were Black people. Meanwhile, a list of events are happening to honor the memories of those who were lost. NBC News caught up with one Orlando resident, Gary Wilford, paying his respects.
21: I wish you could bring him back, but you'll never bring him back. You know, one person made one decision that changed entire lives. It's sad. It's sad.
12: The federal case against rapper Pooh Shiesty, who's a Black man, has been moved. Prosecutors say Shiesty, whose real name is Lontrell Williams Jr., tried to kidnap and rob fellow rapper Gucci Mane in connection with an argument over his contract. Federal prosecutors say Williams was the ringleader and was on home confinement at the time because he was dealing with a prior firearms conviction. According to court documents, after the robbery, the co-defendants displayed some of the stolen items on social media. Pooh Shiesty's father and rapper Big 30 are among the others charged in the case. Trial is now set for February 2027. A Memphis, Tennessee father is trying to honor the memory of his son's death from a heart condition by promoting checkups. Dennis Price Sr., who's a Black man, says his son, who was a high school athlete, died in 2013 from an undiagnosed condition. This even as he had physicals every year, but not the kind of tests that were really needed. Now, Price Sr. is with a group that has a pilot screening program for young athletes. I'm Timmy Eswick on your home for Black News First, the Black Information Network. Now, here's your Washington Roundup.
22: The Justice Department's proposed anti-weaponization fund is indefinitely blocked following an order from a federal judge in Virginia. A U.S. district judge issued a preliminary injunction blocking the Trump administration from creating the nearly $1.8 billion fund while a lawsuit on the matter moves forward. Plaintiffs in the case allege the fund excludes victims of the Trump administration's political targeting, but the DOJ maintains support for compensating weaponization victims. A judge is rejecting a last-minute bid to block an earlier order to remove President Trump's name from the Kennedy Center in Washington, D.C. The Performing Arts Landmark had been renamed Trump Kennedy Center in December, 10 months after Trump removed several trustees from the board and appointed himself as one. However, the judge ruled that the president's name must come off the center after the Trump administration asked for a stay on a May 29th ruling. And that's your Washington Roundup. I'm Mike Moore on your home for 24/7 News, the Black Information Network.
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11: I'm Esther Dillard with BIN News Now. The United States has reached an agreement with Iran. In a post on Truth Social, President Trump declared the removal of the U.S. naval blockade on Iran, allowing the Strait of Hormuz to reopen. Black Virginia Democratic Congresswoman Jennifer McClellan told MS Now's Politics Nation her reaction.
14: We don't know if he's going to have a deal. He said the war is over and then it wasn't. He said the strait was open and then he wasn't. It wasn't.
11: Trump has also said gas prices will drop when the conflict is over. Jury selection begins today in the federal death penalty trial of Peyton Gendron. He is the man serving life in prison with no chance of parole after pleading guilty to the murders of 10 black people in a mass shooting at a Buffalo Tops supermarket. And a recent study has found that people who use GLP-1 medication engage in less physical activity, suggesting weight loss may not be tied to more physical activity. Get BIN News Now on demand 24/7 on the iHeartRadio app.
16: I'm Vanessa Tyler on the Black Information Network, your home for black news first. The world is waiting for the opening of the Obama Presidential Center, the sprawling facility on the south side of Chicago that will include the presidential library and so much more. I recently spoke with Massachusetts Senator, Democrat Ed Markey, who told me the importance of the center.
17: Thank you, Vanessa. I'm just so glad to be on with you. I think that the Obama Center is critical because it's going to honor the country's first black president. And it will be in a very important edifice, capturing the legacy of President Obama and the incredible work he did in advancing democracy during his 8 years in office. But it will be just a central facility, important archive, not only of President Obama's presidency, but of black history in our country. And it will serve as a reminder of what is possible when we can dream of and fight for a better future for generations to come. His slogan was, yes, we can. And I think that's the spirit that we all have to carry forward. And it will inspire black and brown and Asian and white Americans to lift our gaze to the constellation of possibilities for everyone. And as we celebrate Juneteenth, I think it's altogether fitting and appropriate that that's is what President Obama has selected as the day to open his center.
16: Juneteenth, a celebration Senator Markey was instrumental in making a federal holiday.
17: I introduced the Juneteenth Independence Day Act in 2020. to commemorate an historic moment in our nation's story, Juneteenth, the formal end of slavery. But Donald Trump was president, and the Republicans controlled the House and the Senate. So it was really impossible to pass it with Trump as president in 2020. And I'm afraid that if we had to get it passed this year with Trump as president and the Republicans controlling the House and Senate, that we would not be able to get it passed at this time as well. So in 2021, with Joe Biden as president and the control of the House and Senate in Democratic hands, we were able to get that passed. And again, a little bit pessimistic right now, because we can just see in the recent rulings of the Supreme Court that guts voting rights, that our country is moving backwards on civil rights under Trump and the GOP. And we cannot let that stand.
2: Excellent. Senator Markey, thank you so much for your insight.
17: Thank you, Vanessa. Thank you for having me on.
4: 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I'm Vanessa Tyler on the Black Information Network, your home for Black News First.
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11: I'm Amber Payton on your home for 24/7 news, Norfolk's BIN 92.1, the Black Information Network. More on a story we've told you about. Governor Abigail Spanberger has signed what her office calls a first-in-the-nation legislative package to improve sickle cell care in Virginia.
23: This bill directs the Virginia Department of Health to establish and administer the Sickle Cell Trait Awareness and Education Program.
11: The Queen Candace Act is named in honor of 15-year-old Candace Gabriella King, who was Black, and focuses on awareness, provider training, school guidance, and better coordinated care. The CDC says sickle cell disease affects about 100,000 Americans, with more than 90% of patients being non-Hispanic Black or African American. It also occurs in about one of every 365 Black births. Spanberger says the disease has gone too long without the attention, research, and awareness it deserves. Virginia House leaders are moving forward with a new budget proposal just weeks before the current budget expires. The plan includes raises for teachers and public employees, funding for child care, affordable housing, and paid sick leave. It also includes a proposal for a legal retail cannabis market. Governor Abigail Spanberger supports the plan, but Black Senate Finance Chair Luis Lucas of Portsmouth has pushed for an early end to a data center tax break. The House votes next Thursday, with the Senate scheduled to vote June 22nd.
5: The NAACP Virginia State Conference is launching Freedom Summer VA during Juneteenth week with a virtual press conference Tuesday, June 16th at noon. Led by Reverend Cozy Bailey and other NAACP leaders, the campaign will focus on voter education, registration, and mobilization ahead of the November midterm elections. Organizers say they'll also inform voters about three amendments on the ballot while honoring the legacy of the 1964 Freedom Summer civil rights workers who helped register voters in Mississippi. Operation Smile is continuing its mission from Virginia Beach, helping provide cleft surgeries and medical care to children around the world. At this month's social project event, volunteers packed smile bags to comfort young patients as they begin recovery. The event also carried a Juneteenth theme highlighting Black liberation, freedom, and community service. Some volunteers tell WTKR News 3, even something as small as a bag can make a major difference for families going through a big transition. And 702 is coming to the 757 for the 56th annual Hampton Jazz and Music Festival. The R&B girl group is part of the No Skips Friday lineup at the Hampton Coliseum on June 26th, alongside Drew Hill, Lil Mo, Jagged Edge, and Next. Known for hits like Where My Girls At and Get It Together, members Camila Williams and LaMisha Grinstead tell Wavy News 10 they're excited to return to Virginia, which they call their second home.
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8: Cell phones have been an integral part of connecting our modern world. But did you know a Black nuclear engineer pioneered the technology for them? Henry Thomas Sampson was born in 1934 in Jackson, Mississippi. He earned his bachelor's degree in chemical engineering from Purdue University in 1956, followed by his master's degree from UCLA in 1961 and his PhD shortly after. In 1971, Henry Sampson created the Gamma Electric Cell. It's a device which produced long-lasting power to satellites. Sampson's innovation caught the attention of the Motorola Company, which then placed his patented technology into their telephones. This eventually led to the very first telephone calls being made using cell phones. Henry Sampson passed on June 4th, 2015. His genius and Black excellence helped create the globally connected world we share today. 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
3: Rapper Kodak Black is celebrating his 29th birthday by dropping a brand new mixtape titled Kodak The Blessing, packed with 26 tracks and a lineup of feature artists. He also released a video for the track Nunchucks, which he directed himself, adding a creative touch to the rollout. In more entertainment news, CeeLo Green says he already knows who he'd want to face if he ever stepped into a versus battle, and that's Lauryn Hill. During a recent interview on Ricky Smiley's On the Spot podcast, the singer called Hill his ideal matchup, saying their similar ability to both sing and rap would make it a perfect pairing. He also praised their longtime friendship, saying the battle would feel more like a love affair than a competition. And finally, Keke Palmer is adding professor to her resume, announcing a new 5-year artist-in-residence role at UCLA's School of Theater, Film, and Television. The Emmy-winning actress will lead workshops for students and help distribute select projects through her media company, KTV. The program begins with the 2026-2027 academic year. With the latest in entertainment at 17 and 47 minutes past each hour, I'm Bree Wood on the Black Information Network, your home for Black news first.
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7: Esther Dillard on your home for 24/7 News, the Black Information Network. Here are your top stories. Senator Ed Markey speaks to the BIN about efforts that made Juneteenth an official national holiday. The FBI is looking into a cross burning in broad daylight in downtown Chicago. And a Black Kentucky mom is pleading for someone to come forward to help solve her son's murder after police have had no leads in 3 years. Jordan Trotter was 26 years old when he was shot and killed in Shively, Kentucky in November 2023. His mother, Giovanna Trotter Rudolph, says she gave investigators names and says she's been getting the runaround ever since.
8: I just want people to talk and don't be afraid to talk because it's going on 3 years and I still have no answers.
7: Jordan was the oldest of 6 children. He was a football player, and his mother says he was trying to rebuild his life when he was killed. If you have information, contact Shively Police. Haiti has been forced to redesign its World Cup jersey after FIFA deemed it too political. The original design featured a depiction of the final battle of Haiti's War of Independence. That's the 1803 victory that led to the nation becoming the world's first country founded by formerly enslaved people. The sportswear company behind the jersey says the design was never intended as a political statement, but rather a celebration of Haitian pride and resilience. Haiti faced Scotland Saturday in its first World Cup appearance in 52 years. Meanwhile, a Black Maryland man is facing 71 charges, including 17 counts of attempted murder following a violent carjacking and shooting rampage last month in Prince George's County. Officials say 68-year-old Larry James Simpson terrorized 17 victims across Greenbelt, College Park, and Riverdale. Investigators say no motive has been determined. What is known is Simpson had previously been convicted of first-degree murder in 1987, served 35 years, and was released in 2022 with just 1 year of unsupervised probation. Prince George's County's state attorney, Tara Jackson, says this case raises serious

0: questions about who deserves a second chance and who doesn't. NBC4 in D.C. reports one reason why officers were able to stop Simpson was the last vehicle he allegedly carjacked was a clutch, and he didn't know how to drive it. And this summer, dozens of black children got a chance to experience cowboy camp in Jones, Oklahoma. The Oklahoma Cowboys Charitable Foundation says it's a chance for kids to learn the basics of horsemanship. Although typically an experience like this would come with a big price tag, Jacayan Parks, the black executive director, told KFOR that they keep the fee at $75.
1: Mom or dad might not be able to afford to go to a summer camp. So we work very hard with the Oklahoma Cowboys to make all of our programs affordable.
0: And finally, Memphis is celebrating Black Music Month in a special way. The Stax Museum of American Soul Music and Stax Music Academy are hosting a full month of events celebrating black music, honoring the legends who built the sound while spotlighting the next generation of artists carrying that legacy forward. I'm Esther Dillard on your home for Black News First, the Black Information Network.
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3: After choking out a man at a restaurant, a citizens group is calling for St. Tammany Parish Sheriff Randy Smith, who's Caucasian, to step down.
4: 24/7, Priscilla Stevens Cruz, a black civil rights activist who played a key role in the civil rights movement in Florida, is in need of community support.
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11: 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New data shows inflation is now running 4.2%, the highest level in more than 3 years. 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
12: Home for 24/7 news, the Black Information Network. Vice President J.D. Vance says he wants a criminal fraud investigation opened up on Minnesota Governor Tim Walz and Attorney General Keith Ellison, who's a black man, according to the Minnesota Star Tribune. The paper says the investigation is tied to state social services programs. Both Walz and Ellison have denied any wrongdoing and believe it's a political move by Vance. New Orleans Mayor Helena Moreno, who's Hispanic but leads the majority black city, says she's working on a plan to redevelop a few dozen of the city's abandoned properties, many of which are now vacant lots that have sat unused for decades due to Hurricane Katrina flooding parts of the city and the city being forced to bulldoze some of those structures. There's an election battle going down in Jackson, Mississippi between two black candidates trying to land a Hinds County supervisor's seat. After losing the election, David Archie sued and a judge ordered a new election take place. But now the other candidate, Tony Smith, who previously said he wouldn't challenge the case, wants a judge to take a second look.
13: If I don't appeal, then the people's votes could be subject to anybody making an accusation. If one thing is off, then they can throw the whole election off.
12: The election still has to go forward per the ruling, but Smith also has the right to file an appeal, something Archie made known he wasn't happy about.
14: First, he said that he was not going to appeal the case on the steps of the courthouse. Now he's saying that he's going to appeal the case. A liar is just a liar.
15: I know Pablo Noriega, the real Noriega. He owe me 100 pesos.
12: Rick Ross, who's a black man and rapper, is responding to a social media video that someone took of him flying commercial. Commenters said the rapper, known to spend lavishly, is downgrading his lifestyle. But Ross said, hey, not so fast. Ross says he took the commercial flight because his private jet was being upgraded with a new internet connection. Y'all be pocket checking too much. For more on these stories, plus international, national, state, and local news impacting the black community, listen to the Black Information Network on the iHeartRadio app or log on to BINnews.com. 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
2: 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Neurologist Dr. Casilda Balmaceda says it's important to watch for symptoms in your self and others.
15: It's very important that if we see anybody in the street with slurred speech or confusion, that is a sign of heat stroke. Those patients, we should call 911 immediately. Those patients sometimes appear so confused that they don't actually know that they have a heat stroke.
2: The CDC recommends staying hydrated and avoiding alcohol and drinks high in sugar or sodium. Warning signs of overheating include muscle cramps, dizziness, headaches, and short.
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20: The case, a U.S.-Iran agreement on course for signing this week. Financial difficulties for Houston ISD. But first, here's BIN News Now.
21: The United States has reached an agreement with Iran. In a post on Truth Social, President Trump declared the removal of the U.S. naval blockade on Iran, allowing the Strait of Hormuz to reopen. Black Virginia Democratic Congresswoman Jennifer McClellan told MS Now's Politics Nation it sounds like good news. However,
22: we don't know if he's going to have a deal. He said the war is over and then it wasn't. He said the strait was open and then he wasn't. It wasn't.
21: Trump has also said gas prices will drop when the conflict is over. Jury selection begins today in the federal death penalty trial of a man charged in the 2022 racially motivated mass shooting at a top supermarket in Buffalo, New York. Peyton Gendron is already serving life in prison with no chance of parole after pleading guilty to the murders of 10 black people in state court. The death penalty is now the center of his federal case. And a recent study has found that people who use GLP-1 medication engage in less physical activity, suggesting weight loss may not be tied to more exercise. Now back to you, Terry.
20: President Trump's lackluster approval rating is having an apparent negative impact on the GOP ahead of the midterms. Democrats have a 5-point lead in the battle for control of Congress. House Minority Leader Hakeem Jeffries on NBC's Meet the Press.
23: We only need to flip a handful of seats, and we will. With a focus on driving down the high cost of living, fixing our broken healthcare system, getting ICE under control, and cleaning up corruption. Fundamentally, we believe that America is far too expensive. The cost of living is way too high. There are far too many people who are working hard, they're playing by the rules, but they can't thrive and can barely survive.
20: The NBC poll, sponsored by nonpartisan nonprofit More Perfect, found nearly half of registered voters preferred to have Democrats in control of Congress following this year's elections, compared to 44% who prefer Republicans and 7% who were uncertain. Independents are leaning toward Democrats by a 12-point margin, and it's the same for a majority of Black and Latino voters, voters under 50, and those who are college educated. Republicans maintain the advantage when it comes to men, white voters, and those without a college degree. President Trump announcing an agreement with Iran. In a post on Truth Social, he said he was authorizing the immediate removal of the U.S. naval blockade and the reopening of the Strait of Hormuz. Pakistan Prime Minister Shahbaz Sharif said the two sides are expected to meet for a signing ceremony in Switzerland on Friday. Houston ISD is struggling financially with enrollment expected to fall almost 2.5%, and that means less funding. The state's largest school district failed to pass its budget, instead pushing the decision off until the end of the month. The board approved a program in March for nonprofits to pay for specialty teachers' equipment and scholarships, but HISD would still have oversight. HISD says the partnerships mean the district will get an additional $1.2 million in state funding. According to the superintendent's budget projections, HISD would lose just under $4 million through this partnership program. ABC 13 is asking district officials for an explanation about the loss.
0: Voters have picked these two candidates to move on, and I want to go out and make the case to voters that they should pick me, and that's really been my focus.
20: LA mayoral candidate Nithya Raman is responding to Spencer Pratt's video where he promised to expose alleged corruption in the city, targeting Raman and incumbent Black mayor Karen Bass. In that short video released just days ago, Pratt said since he failed to advance in the primary, he's now free to speak out and claims to have evidence that could cause either Bass or Raman to resign. Bass leads the vote with about 34%. I'm Terry McCready for the Black Information Network.
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25: I'm Kevin Brown on your home for Black News First, the Black Information Network. Mother Nature may score a penalty card for Miami Stadium in the World Cup. A heat advisory across South Florida has triple-digit humidity pushing feels-like temperatures to a soaring 107 degrees. Robert Molina at the National Weather Service says thunderstorms are on tap from noon on.
26: Our rain chances do start coming down for the rest of the week, more like in the 20 to 30% range. The one thing that will remain or maybe even increase more will be the heat. Temperatures will stay pretty hot throughout the week. In fact, we may even get a little bit warmer.
25: Official FIFA safety protocols are in play. If storms trigger lightning strikes within 8 miles of the stadium, the matches will instantly be paused and fans will be evacuated from open-air seats onto the concourse for at least 30 minutes. A Texas school choice program has hit a milestone, awarding more than 100,000 vouchers.
27: All of those students who have been awarded are in lower middle-income households.
25: Travis Pillow with Comptroller's Office says this proves that the program is hitting its mark and is helping those who need it most. Students who want to attend private school made up about two-thirds of the approved applications. The rest were homeschoolers. Early voting is underway as Louisiana holds its first closed primary runoff. Voters are required to vote for the same party they chose in the primary. Voters who said no during the first primary have the option of voting Democrat or Republican, along with those who didn't vote in the first primary or who just recently registered to vote. Early voting hours are from 8:30 a.m. to 6 p.m. from now until June 20th, except for next Sunday. Election day is June 27th. The Higher Education Leadership Foundation's inaugural A Futurist Symposium Mapping the Future for the HBCUs, brought together HBCU leaders, philanthropic partners, and scholars to address the challenges facing historically Black colleges and universities. The symposium highlighted the need for HBCUs to build their own sustainability infrastructure in the face of ongoing federal funding cuts and policy challenges. The event underscored the need for HBCUs to evolve and innovate to meet the needs of a shifting student population and secure their place in American education. Spike Lee, a diehard Knicks fan, is already thinking about back-to-back championships after the team clinched their first NBA Finals championship since 1973. The filmmaker, who's been a season ticket holder since 1985, is well known for his passionate support of the team. Actor Kevin Hart even called for Lee to receive a championship ring from the Knicks. Lee's deep roots in New York and his long-standing support for the team make this victory especially meaningful for him. The Knicks' recent success, including their third championship win, has fans hopeful for a potential dynasty led by captain Jalen Brunson. I'm Kevin Brown on your home for Black News First, the Black Information Network.
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2: The opinions, beliefs, and viewpoints expressed in this commentary are those of the author and do not necessarily represent those of BIN and its founding partners and employees.
12: I'm James T. Harris, and I have something to say. Congressman Wesley Hunt recently made an observation that I think cuts right to the heart of our politics. He said the Democrat Party has built an entire political machine on grievance. Think about that for a moment. A political movement can inspire people with a vision of the future, or it can keep people trapped in resentment about the past. It can encourage citizens to pursue opportunity, or it can convince them that they are permanent victims. More and more, it seems like Democrats have chosen the second path. Every election cycle, the script is the same. We're told America is systemically racist. We're warned that white supremacy is lurking around every corner. We're told Jim Crow is returning. We're told democracy itself is about to die. The question is, if these claims are true, why are we hearing the exact same warnings decade after decade? And if they're not true, why are so many people still willing to repeat them? The answer may be simple. Fear works. Fear motivates people. Fear drives donations. Fear energizes activists. Fear keeps voters focused on threats instead of results. And when fear alone isn't enough, an entire ecosystem jumps into action. Friendly media outlets amplify the narrative. Activist groups reinforce it. Organizations like the Southern Poverty Law Center hand out labels that can instantly discredit anyone who dares to challenge the approved storyline. The goal isn't always to win the argument. Sometimes the goal is to make sure the argument never happens. As a Black American, I've watched this strategy for years. Any Black person who departs from the political script is called a sellout, a traitor, or worse. Not because their ideas are wrong, but because independent thinking threatens a grievance-based business model. Here's the truth. America's future will not be built on resentment. It will be built on faith, opportunity, hard work, and the belief that people are capable of more than victimhood. Fear may be their currency. Division may be their strategy. Outrage may be their oxygen. But hope, freedom, and personal responsibility are still more powerful. I'm James T. Harris for the Black Information Network.
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15: Here's what's trending this hour. The Black Democratic mayor of Los Angeles, Karen Bass, is on the receiving end of some harsh words from Republican candidate Spencer Pratt. A new poll says some voters want Kamala Harris to run for president, not Governor Gavin Newsom, even though both have not declared they're running. And the New York Knicks are NBA champions for the first time since 1973. The New York City mayor says they'll have a championship parade in Manhattan on Thursday. I'm Esther Dillard, and that's what's trending.
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17: I have just three words for my fellow New Yorkers. Knicks in five.
18: Gotham is still in celebration mode after the New York Knickerbockers won their first NBA championship since 1973.
19: There's nothing more exciting than seeing our Knicks do so great.
18: The Spurs were lassoed in San Antonio over the weekend as the Knicks claimed the NBA title 4-1.
21: The vibes are just higher than they've been in a while.
18: New York City will honor the Knicks with a ticker tape parade. Apparently, they already have the hearts of fans all over the world.
22: I feel beyond the real New Yorker.
29: My husband bought me a Black Finals Knick hat.
30: I think the only thing that would mean more than the Knicks winning, probably the birth of my children.
18: Former NFL defensive lineman Alden Smith died over the weekend in California. He was 36 years old. The San Francisco Chronicle reports Smith and a friend visited a charity in San Jose that feeds the homeless. Smith died in a car a short time later. Smith played six seasons for the Cowboys, Raiders, and 49ers. No cause of death has been released. Get your sports at 14 and 44 past each and every hour. I'm Ray Harris on the Black Information Network.
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3: Rapper Pooh Shiesty's federal kidnapping and armed robbery trial has been pushed back to next year. The trial was scheduled to begin in July, but is now set for February 2027 in Dallas. Federal prosecutors allege the Memphis rapper, whose legal name is Lontrell Williams Jr., orchestrated an armed takeover of a recording studio during what was supposed to be a contract meeting involving fellow rapper Gucci Mane. Authorities say several co-defendants carried out the robbery and later showed off stolen items on social media. Williams, his father, Big Rapper 30, and others are facing federal charges. Elsewhere in entertainment news, rapper Rick Ross is addressing the online chatter after videos surfaced showing him on a commercial flight. In an Instagram video, Ross says the decision had nothing to do with money, but instead comes as his private jet undergoes an upgrade. He says the aircraft is currently being fitted with Starlink internet service, which has taken it temporarily out of commission. The rapper responded after social media users began joking that he was downgrading his lifestyle. With the latest in entertainment, I'm Morgan Wood on the Black Information Network.
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6: We begin in Virginia. A black man has been denied bond in connection to a fatal crash that claimed the life of a landscaper last month. WABY is reporting 19-year-old Sinclair Mays will remain in jail in the death of Guadalupe Rivera. Francisca Maguete is a family member.
7: It's really unfortunate because he is young, so it's not only my uncle's life that was taken, it is also his. You caused so much damage.
6: In Chesapeake, Virginia, a judge has agreed with prosecutors that Mays, charged with involuntary manslaughter, is a danger to the community. According to a criminal complaint, the suspect was driving 90 miles per hour when his car crashed into another car and struck and killed Rivera. On one hand, Mays' lawyers stated their client's cooperation with investigators, also that he turned himself in to authorities. However, the prosecution, it focused on the speed of the vehicle.
5: The NYPD says 63 people have been arrested following wild celebrations that spilled out into the streets. This happened following the Knicks winning the NBA championship. Fans, some of whom are black, clashed with police, smashing windshields and climbing onto school buses in Times Square. Video on social media shows several buses on fire as fans chanted and lit fireworks. The Knicks clinched the best of seven series over the Spurs with a 94-90 win in San Antonio. City leaders are planning a ticker tape parade in the Big Apple on Thursday. Now to Maryland. We are learning there is a second suspect in the 2023 mass shooting at HBCU Morgan State University. Law enforcement officials say Javon Terrell Williams, who is black, is facing attempted murder charges. Williams, who was initially identified as a suspect shortly after the shooting, is currently serving a 15-year sentence for his ties to a D.C. gang. The on-campus shooting injured five people and led to the cancellation of homecoming activities. Williams's co-defendant, Marquise Brown, has already been convicted on attempted murder charges and awaits sentencing in August. Black Baltimore City State's attorney Ivan Bates expresses a commitment to seeking justice for the victims and holding those responsible fully accountable.
6: In Texas, Kevin Woods, a black retired Fort Worth marshal with 32 years under his belt, is helping others and sharing joy. He says it's coming from a place motivated by his faith. Woods started an Adopt-a-Family for Christmas program within the Marshals Division and continued to give back to his community even after retiring to focus on ministry. He saw his role as marshal and minister as intertwined. In Auburn, New York, Harriet Tubman's chosen home will celebrate Juneteenth with various public events and experiences until June 20th. In honor of the Black abolitionist and Juneteenth celebrations, there will be several events. They include viewings of the Harriet Tubman Journey to Freedom sculpture and a community walking tour, Freedom Walk 2026. I'm Mike Moore, along with Nicole Deal, on your home for 24/7 News, the Black Information Network.
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5: If you want to leave a financial legacy with your children, you should consider opening a custodial brokerage account. A custodial account lets you start investing on your children's behalf long before they are old enough to do it themselves. A custodial account allows a parent or guardian to manage investments for a minor until they reach the age of majority, usually 18 to 21, depending on the state where you live. Once the child becomes an adult, the account transfers into their name. Parents can open these accounts at major institutions like Charles Schwab, which offers no minimum balance. Contributions are considered irrevocable gifts, which means the money legally belongs to the child. But the real wealth building comes from compounding returns on your investment. For example, if you invest $50 a month starting at birth and it grows at a modest 7% annually, your child could have roughly $21,000 by age 18. Increase that to $100 a month and the balance could exceed $42,000. Money News at 24 and 54 minutes past each hour. I'm Nicole Deal on your home for Black News First, the Black Information Network.
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6: And I'm Mike Moore on your home for 24/7 News, the Black Information Network.
5: Authorities have identified the 5-year-old black child who was swept into the ocean at Laguna Beach in California. Investigators say Amada Mia Brown was playing near the shoreline on Tuesday when a powerful wave pulled her into the water. Her mother and brother were also pulled in, but they were rescued. Her disappearance into the water triggering an urgent search involving lifeguards, divers, and helicopters. Her body was recovered on Thursday, about 250 yards offshore.
6: Former Democratic presidential nominee Hillary Clinton was a guest speaker at this year's Rainbow Push Coalition's annual conference in predominantly black Chicago, Illinois. Clinton with a warning over what she calls a revolution to turn the clock back.
14: We don't need to have a bunch of elected officials leading this new movement.
15: That's right.
14: We need to have it be from the bottom up, the grassroots, coming back to get organized and move forward again.
6: The coalition's founder, civil rights leader Reverend Jesse Jackson Sr. died in February. His son, Yusef, is now at the reins as president. 10 years ago, 49 people were shot to death at an Orlando nightclub when a gunman opened fire. 53 others were wounded. It's the second deadliest mass shooting in America, and many black families were impacted. Christine Leinonen lost her son, Christopher.
16: It's very heartbreaking to know that my son took his last breath right there within that small space that so many kids died that night.
6: Orlando commemorated the tragic event with a week of remembrance.
5: And finally, the U.S. Department of Justice says UC Davis School of Medicine broke the law by considering race in its admissions process. After a 6-month investigation, officials claim UC Davis used factors like family income and parents' education as indirect ways to consider race. The DOJ says this led to higher admission rates for black and Hispanic students compared to white and Asian students. I'm Nicole Deal, along with Mike Moore, on your home for Black News First, the Black Information Network. Your Washington Roundup is next.
3: A federal judge has temporarily blocked the Justice Department from moving forward with a proposed $1.8 billion anti-weaponization fund backed by the Trump administration. The fund was designed to compensate people who claim they were unfairly targeted by the federal government. But critics argue the plan could exclude other groups who say they faced government overreach, discrimination, or civil rights violations. A U.S. district judge in Virginia issued a preliminary injunction Friday, putting the program on hold while a lawsuit moves through the courts. The judge has also ordered the administration to provide a sworn statement within a week confirming the fund will not move forward for now. The case is drawing attention because it raises broader questions about who qualifies as a victim of government abuse and whether federal compensation programs should be applied equally across all communities. That's your Washington Roundup. I'm Morgan Wood on the Black Information Network.
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13: Esther Dillard with BIN News Now. Black Georgia Democratic Senator Raphael Warnock says he's open to considering expanding seats on the U.S. Supreme Court after its recent decision gutting the Voting Rights Act.
15: Supreme Court continues to undermine his own credibility. I think that all options have to be on the table. We definitely need reform.
13: Speaking on NBC's Meet the Press, he said states are making it harder for residents to hold their representatives accountable if they have no representation. Black Cleveland Cavaliers star James Harden is facing weapons charges in Texas. Harden was arrested early Saturday morning after authorities in Harris County say they found him to be unlawfully, intentionally, and knowingly possessing a handgun in his vehicle. And a dangerous early summer heat wave is stretching from the southeast to the northwest. Temperatures are running from the 90s to 100 degrees in many cities. 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
18: I'm Vanessa Tyler on the Black Information Network, your home for Black News First. The world is waiting for the opening of the Obama Presidential Center, the sprawling facility on the south side of Chicago that will include the presidential library and so much more. I recently spoke with Massachusetts Senator, Democrat Ed Markey, who told me the importance of the center.
21: Thank you, Vanessa. I'm just so glad to be on with you. I think that the Obama Center is critical because it's going to honor the country's first Black president, and it will be in a very important edifice, capturing the legacy of President Obama and the incredible work he did in advancing democracy during his 8 years in office. But it will be just a central facility, important archive, not only of President Obama's presidency, but of Black history in our country. And it will serve as a reminder of what is possible when we can dream of and fight for a better future for generations to come. His slogan was, "Yes, we can." And I think that's the spirit that we all have to carry forward. And it will inspire Black and Brown and Asian and white Americans to lift our gaze to the constellation of possibilities for everyone. And as we celebrate Juneteenth, I think it's altogether fitting and appropriate that that is what President Obama has selected as the day to open his center.
18: Juneteenth, a celebration Senator Markey was instrumental in making a federal holiday.
21: I introduced the Juneteenth Independence Day Act in 2020 to commemorate an historic moment in our nation's story. Juneteenth, the formal end of slavery. But Donald Trump was president, and the Republicans controlled the House and the Senate. So it was really impossible to pass it with Trump as president in 2020. And I'm afraid that if we had to get it passed this year with Trump as president and the Republicans controlling the House and Senate, that we would not be able to get it passed at this time as well. So in 2021, with Joe Biden as president and the control of the House and Senate in Democratic hands, we were able to get that passed. And again, a little bit pessimistic right now because we can just see in the recent rulings of the Supreme Court that guts voting rights, that our country is moving backwards on civil rights under Trump and the GOP. And we cannot let that stand.
22: Excellent. Senator Markey, thank you so much for your insight.
21: Thank you, Vanessa. Thank you for having me on.
18: BIN will provide team coverage of the opening of the Obama Presidential Center. The center is a nonprofit collaborator of the Black Information Network. I'm Vanessa Tyler on the Black Information Network, your home for Black News First.
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2: Down on your home for Black News First, the Black Information Network. Fairfax County Public Schools in Virginia is considering changes to the school calendar, including the elimination of major religious holidays.
4: The move comes as parents have been pushing for more instructional time for students, as fewer than half of the school weeks currently have 5 days of instruction. The district has sent out a survey asking parents to weigh in on various calendar adjustments, such as prioritizing religious holidays or maintaining the length of winter and spring breaks. WJLA reports the school board has already made some changes for the upcoming school year, including making Veterans Day a school day and reducing the number of early release days for elementary students. Parents have until June 22nd to complete the survey. I'm Scott Kimbler.
2: The move comes as parents have been pushing for more instructional time for students, as fewer than half of the school week currently have 5 days of instruction. The district has sent out a survey asking parents to weigh in on various calendar adjustments, such as prioritizing religious holidays or maintaining the length of the winter and spring breaks. WJLA reports the school board has already made some changes for the upcoming school year, including making Veterans Day a school day and reducing the number of early release days for elementary students. Parents have until June 22nd to complete the survey. Some new details about the death of former San Francisco 49er All-Pro linebacker Aldon Smith, who died Saturday at the age of 36. Correspondent Jason Nathanson reports.
7: The San Francisco Chronicle reports that Aldon Smith and his friend Amir Shirazi showed up at a charity in San Jose that feeds the homeless, donated 10 pizzas, then Smith died in Shirazi's car a little later. Shirazi says he doesn't know why Smith died, but believes it was natural causes. Smith holds the record for most sacks in a season by a 49er, and off the field, he was arrested several times on domestic violence and DUI charges. He last played for Dallas in 2020. I'm Jason Nathanson.
2: A Jacksonville, Florida teenager's instincts may have saved her life. Four people were shot Saturday night at a block party in Sherwood Forest. Michaela Hooper says she was invited to the party but didn't go because she feared it wouldn't be safe. She says her first thought was there was going to be a shooting, and it's sad you can't go out and have fun without possibly losing your life. Hooper told First Coast News the violence is really getting out of hand. Meanwhile, no arrests have been announced, and the Jacksonville Sheriff's Office says the four victims are expected to survive. A plan is being developed to keep the Memphis Grizzlies in the city for decades. Greater Memphis Chamber Interim President Duncan Williams says he's discussed the proposal with Grizzlies President Jason Wexler and is optimistic about the future of FedEx Forum. The team's lease expires in 2029, and concerns about relocation have grown following recent comments by Los Angeles Lakers star LeBron James. Williams says the proposed plan would ease fears of losing the team, which relocated to Memphis from Vancouver in 2001. The chamber says an official announcement is expected soon. I'm Kevin Brown on your home for Black News First, the Black Information Network.
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26: The opinions, beliefs, and viewpoints expressed in this commentary are those of the author and do not necessarily represent those of BIN and its founding partners and employees.
27: I'm James T. Harris, and I have something to say. Congressman Wesley Hunt recently made an observation that I think cuts right to the heart of our politics. He said the Democrat Party has built an entire political machine on grievance. Think about that for a moment. A political movement can inspire people with a vision of the future, or it can keep people trapped in resentment about the past. It can encourage citizens to pursue opportunity, or it can convince them that they are permanent victims. More and more, it seems like Democrats have chosen the second path. Every election cycle, the script is the same. We're told America is systemically racist. We're warned that white supremacy is lurking around every corner. We're told Jim Crow is returning. We're told democracy itself is about to die. The question is, if these claims are true, why are we hearing the exact same warnings decade after decade? And if they're not true, why are so many people still willing to repeat them? The answer may be simple. Fear works. Fear motivates people. Fear drives donations. Fear energizes activists. Fear keeps voters focused on threats instead of results. And when fear alone isn't enough, an entire ecosystem jumps into action. Friendly media outlets amplify the narrative. Activist groups reinforce it. Organizations like the Southern Poverty Law Center hand out labels that can instantly discredit anyone who dares to challenge the approved storyline. The goal isn't always to win the argument. Sometimes the goal is to make sure the argument never happens. As a Black American, I've watched this strategy for years. Any Black person who departs from the political script is called a sellout, a traitor, or worse. Not because their ideas are wrong, but because independent thinking threatens a grievance-based business model. Here's the truth. America's future will not be built on resentment. It will be built on faith, opportunity, hard work, and the belief that people are capable of more than victimhood. Fear may be their currency. Division may be their strategy. Outrage may be their oxygen. But hope, freedom, and personal responsibility are still more powerful. I'm James T. Harris for the Black Information Network.
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3: Here's what's trending this hour. Black Georgia Senator Raphael Warnock says he's open to considering expanding seats on the U.S. Supreme Court after its recent decision gutting the Voting Rights Act. Cleveland Cavaliers star James Harden is facing weapons charges in Texas. And a dangerous early summer heat wave is stretching from the southeast to the northwest. Temperatures are running from the 90s to 100 degrees in many cities. I'm Esther Dillard, and that's what's trending.
10: Black Information Network, Eye on HBCUs, covering the latest news, sports, and events at our historically black colleges and universities. Here's Morgan Wood.
5: A Howard University alum is bringing home championship.

the defending champion DC Defenders at Audi Field in Washington, D.C. Wheeler rushed for 81 yards and a touchdown, including a game-changing 44-yard score in the fourth quarter that gave Louisville the lead for good. The Houston native's journey has been anything but ordinary. After walking on at Howard, Wheeler became one of the school's most decorated players.

0: 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With the latest in entertainment, I'm Morgan Wood on the Black Information Network.
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7: We begin in Baltimore, Maryland. Two police officers will not face charges in connection with the fatal shooting of an armed man in February. That's according to the Attorney General's office.
0: The man, identified as Dwight Hawkins, was shot after pulling out a gun and not complying with commands to stop and show his hands. The officers provided medical aid to the black man, who later died in the hospital. The Attorney General's Independent Investigations Division determined that the officers did not violate any Maryland laws, leading to the decision not to prosecute them. Hawkins' family believes he was targeted due to his criminal history, but they say he had been trying to turn his life around for his children. I'm Morgan Wood on the Black Information Network.
9: Another story out of Maryland, this one centering around critics questioning Black Governor Wes Moore's new task force aimed at preventing scams targeting immigrants in the state. According to the governor's office, the Immigrant Rights Protection Task Force was created to protect the immigrant community, also saying it's a significant portion of the state's population and labor force. While Governor Moore highlighted the increasing scams targeting immigrants, Republican Maryland State Delegate Matt Morgan criticized the task force. He called it smoke and mirrors and suggested the administration focus on economic concerns. Despite the criticism, the task force is expected to produce a report by July 15th and a final report by next year. Senseless. That's how the family of a black man shot and killed is characterizing the incident.
10: Senseless murders over a parking spot.
9: The victim of that shooting has been identified as Jerry Fulton. NBC 10 is reporting family members say what started as an argument over a parking spot escalated into a shooting and ended with the death of Fulton.
10: Now, one, two, three, seven, even his grandchildren, we all gotta grieve.
9: Jerry Fulton was a father of seven. Cops have arrested and charged Nico Nichols. He was charged with murder, possessing instruments of crime, and recklessly endangering another person.
7: In Hampton, Virginia, a black truck driver has named a former deputy and former sheriff in a $20 million use of force lawsuit. The suit has been filed by Doug Long, a commercial truck driver. The suit alleges unlawful use of force has left him with permanent vision impairment, directly threatening his livelihood. Long has stated in his lawsuit vision problems have gotten worse over time. He's concerned he won't be able to pass vision exams needed to continue his job as a truck driver. And finally, there are several ways to celebrate Juneteenth in the Washington, D.C. area. The Anacostia Community Museum is hosting a commemoration of the historic occasion. Folks can enjoy live music, food trucks, and artisan vendors at the Scotland Juneteenth Heritage Festival. Other activities include community races, line dancing, and educational sessions on black culture and history. I'm Mike Moore, along with Nicole Deal, on your home for 24/7 News, the Black Information Network.
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0: A new gas pump scam is popping up across the country, and experts say it's more sophisticated and harder to spot than the old credit card skimmers. Instead of attaching a device to the outside of the pump, scammers are now opening the pump cabinet itself, tampering with the internal wiring, and installing tiny Bluetooth skimmers that cannot be seen from the outside. Once the device is in place, thieves can sit in a nearby car and wirelessly download your card number and PIN inside. Seconds. Investigators say the scam is spreading because many pumps still use universal keys, meaning one key can open dozens of stations, and criminals are exploiting that weakness. Here's how to protect yourself. Choose pumps closest to the entrance of the store where employees can see the pumps. Look for broken security seals or loose panels. Use tap to pay or credit instead of debit because debit cards expose your PIN. And if the card reader feels loose, find another pump. Money news at 24 and 54 minutes past each hour. 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
0: A small black doll designed in the likeness of a baby is sparking outrage online and around the world. The stretchy toy doll is supposed to be for stress relief, but many blacks are angry after videos of people hitting, slapping, slamming, and abusing the toy for laughs. Critics say the clips are not harmless. They echo real-world violence and reinforce imagery that is dehumanizing. The clapback over the so-called Natasha doll is growing fast. The toy was made in China. And now many consumers and black activists want the doll taken off the market.
6: A chaotic series of events is set in motion by a carjacking, leaving a Texas father of five dead. Louis Arabia was reportedly shot and killed while trying to track down the man who allegedly carjacked his teenage son at gunpoint. Investigators say the father followed the stolen vehicle and confronted the suspect, who opened fire. 37-year-old London Hogan Sr., who is black, was later arrested for murder. According to authorities, he has a long criminal history. In predominantly black Chicago, Illinois, cleanup continues following severe storms.
7: Tornadoes were spotted in Naperville, Bartlett, and Northwest Indiana. This resident in suburban Streeter lost her home after it was heavily damaged by a twister.
8: When you got your whole life right there, just disappears. But people can't be replaced. Items can.
7: ComEd reported that at the peak of the storm, 170,000 customers were without power. I'm Perry Williams.
0: The Asian American Legal Defense and Education Fund, along with other racial justice organizations, issued a statement condemning the acquittal of Rick Chow in the fatal shooting of black 14-year-old Cyrus Carmack Belton. The organization expressed sympathy for Cyrus's family and emphasized the need to protect black youth from violence. The groups also highlighted the historical context of black and Asian relations in the U.S., referencing past incidents of violence. I'm Nicole Deal, along with Mike Moore, on your home for Black News First, the Black Information Network. Your Healthy Minute is next.
9: In this edition of Healthy Minute, adding up a few statistics could help improve a woman's odds of staying healthy. Those odds concern the incidence of colorectal cancer, which many people believe women are less likely to get. The truth is that men and women are equally likely to be affected. It's the third leading cause of cancer death in women, affecting more than 70,000 women a year. Fortunately, screening can detect not only the cancer, but the growths known as polyps that may eventually become cancerous. With regular screening, many lives could be saved. 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And that's your Healthy Minute. I'm Mike Eilen on the Black Information Network.
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13: BIN News this hour. I'm Doug Davis. Coming up, President Trump lands at the G7 after announcing a deal with Iran that could lower oil prices. Plus, the Obama Presidential Center is set to open this week on Chicago's South Side. Coming up, my conversation with Representative Mike Quigley as the city prepares for the historic grand opening. But first, here's BIN News now.
14: Black Georgia Senator Raphael Warnock says the Supreme Court's recent decision that gutted the Voting Rights Act prompted many southern states to redraw their maps, and he's open to joining with other legislators considering expanding the seats on the court.
15: Supreme Court continues to undermine his own credibility. I think that all options have to be on the table. We definitely need reform.
14: Speaking on NBC's Meet the Press, he said states are making it harder for residents to hold their representatives accountable if they have no representation. Black Cleveland Cavaliers star James Harden is facing weapons charges in Texas. Harden was arrested early Saturday morning after authorities in Harris County say they found him to be unlawfully, intentionally, and knowingly possessing a handgun in his vehicle. And a dangerous summer early heat wave is stretching from the southeast to the northwest. Temperatures are running from the 90s to 100 degrees in many cities. There's also a risk of severe thunderstorms in the Midwest and Northeast. I'm Esther Dillard with BIN News Now.
13: All right, thanks for staying with us. President Trump arrived today at the G7 summit in France hours after announcing a landmark preliminary framework deal to end the 15-week U.S.-Iran war and lift the naval blockade on the Strait of Hormuz. The breakthrough agreement calls for the U.S. naval blockade to end immediately and to halt military operations. Sanam Vakil is a Middle East and North Africa program director for Chatham House. She shares more about the deal with CNN.
16: There will be sanctions relief based on compliance. Iran will be able to resume its oil sales, but the U.S. government has pushed back on any rumors or misinformation about accessing Iran's frozen funds abroad. I think that would come much later in the negotiation process, again, based on compliance.
13: Well, what about the uranium?
16: There is a commitment by Iran, of course, to not pursue nuclear weapons, but the details there are a bit fuzzy. We've only seen Iran's version, previous version of the agreement, and I think much of that language might have changed.
13: 60 days of negotiations on Iran's nuclear and ballistic missiles program will start after a framework ceremony set for Friday. Meanwhile, we are days away from the Obama Presidential Center's grand opening that begins on June 18th and continues through the 21st. I spoke with Illinois Representative Mike Quigley, who gave his thoughts on the OPC.
17: Yeah, I mean, I always think of these as presidential libraries. This isn't just a library, a testament to our first black president. It's really going to be a jewel added to Chicago's cultural institutions. Just an amazing development and what we're going to have to look forward to. In the meantime, with all this, a branch of the Chicago Public Library, an athletic facility featuring an NBA-sized basketball court. I think there'll be some for everyone. And by the way, 150 new full-time jobs in the city. When I was there, I was working with Representative Robin Kelly to get funding for a walkway from the center to the Science and Industry Museum's extra parking. It's exciting to think of it not just as the center being so spectacular, but it's going to be tied to the Science and Industry Museum. I would like to see this become Museum Campus South. Science and Industry gets 1 million visitors a year. Well, this could really be spectacular as a cultural attraction, a tourist attraction. So it's well beyond just what we had thought this to be, a traditional presidential library. Give it to President Obama to make it so much more.
13: And we'll hear more of my interview with Representative Quigley all day today on BIN News This Hour. And by the way, the Obama Foundation is a nonprofit collaborator of the Black Information Network. 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
19: I'm Kevin Brown on your home for Black News First, the Black Information Network. Mother Nature may score a penalty card for Miami Stadium in the World Cup. A heat advisory across South Florida has triple-digit humidity pushing feels-like temperatures to a soaring 107 degrees. Robert Molina at the National Weather Service says thunderstorms are on tap from noon on.
20: Our rain chances do start coming down for the rest of the week, more like in the 20 to 30% range. The one thing that will remain or maybe even increase more will be the heat. Temperatures will stay pretty hot throughout the week. In fact, we may even get a little bit warmer.
19: Official FIFA safety protocols are in play. If storms trigger lightning strikes within 8 miles of the stadium, the matches will instantly be paused and fans will be evacuated from open-air seats onto the concourse for at least 30 minutes. A Texas school choice program has hit a milestone, awarding more than 100,000 vouchers.
21: All of those students who have been awarded are in lower middle-income households.
19: Travis Pillow with Comptroller's Office says this proves that the program is hitting its mark and is helping those who need it most. Students who want to attend private school made up about 2/3 of the approved applications. The rest were homeschoolers. Early voting is underway as Louisiana holds its first closed primary runoff. Voters are required to vote for the same party they chose in the primary. Voters who said no during the first primary have the option of voting Democrat or Republican, along with those who didn't vote in the first primary or who just recently registered to vote. Early voting hours are from 8:30 a.m. to 6 p.m. from now until June 20th, except for next Sunday. Election Day is June 27th. The Higher Education Leadership Foundation's inaugural A Futurist Symposium, Mapping the Future for the HBCUs, brought together HBCU leaders, philanthropic partners, and scholars to address the challenges facing historically Black colleges and universities. The symposium highlighted the need for HBCUs to build their own sustainability infrastructure in the face of ongoing federal funding cuts and policy challenges. The event underscored the need for HBCUs to evolve and innovate to meet the needs of a shifting student population and secure their place in American education. Spike Lee, a diehard Knicks fan, is already thinking about back-to-back championships after the team clinched their first NBA Finals championship since 1973. The filmmaker, who's been a season ticket holder since 1985, is well known for his passionate support of the team. Actor Kevin Hart even called for Lee to receive a championship ring from the Knicks. Lee's deep roots in New York and his long-standing support for the team make this victory especially meaningful for him. The Knicks' recent success, including their third championship win, has fans hopeful for a potential dynasty led by captain Jalen Brunson. I'm Kevin Brown on your home for Black News First, the Black Information Network.
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6: Cell phones have been an integral part of connecting our modern world. But did you know a black nuclear engineer pioneered the technology for them? Henry Thomas Sampson was born in 1934 in Jackson, Mississippi. He earned his bachelor's degree in chemical engineering from Purdue University in 1956, followed by his master's degree from UCLA in 1961 and his PhD shortly after. In 1971, Henry Sampson created the Gamma Electric Cell. It's a device which produced long-lasting power to satellites. Sampson's innovation caught the attention of the Motorola Company, which then placed his patented technology into their telephones. This eventually led to the very first telephone calls being made using cell phones. Henry Sampson passed on June 4th, 2015. His genius and black excellence helped create the globally connected world we share today. This is Tammy Eswick for the Black Information Network.
7: 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I'm Mike Strautmanis, and my history lives here.
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14: What's trending this hour, President Trump is announcing an agreement with Iran is now complete. Black Democratic House Leader Hakeem Jeffries responds, a federal judge is giving the Trump administration 3 weeks to reinstall exhibits and signs on topics like slavery that it had removed from parks and monuments nationwide. And the University of Baltimore has announced that its president, Kirk Schmoak, who was Baltimore's first elected black mayor, will retire next year. I'm Esther Dillard, and that's what's trending.
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8: I have just three words for my fellow New Yorkers. Knicks in five.
24: Gotham is still in celebration mode after the New York Knickerbockers won their first NBA championship since 1973.
25: There's nothing more exciting than seeing our Knicks do so great.
24: The Spurs were lassoed in San Antonio over the weekend as the Knicks claimed the NBA title 4-1.
26: The vibes are just higher than they've been in a while.
24: New York City will honor the Knicks with a ticker tape parade. Apparently, they already have the hearts of fans all over the world.
27: I feel beyond the real New Yorker.
28: My husband bought me a Black Finals Knick hat.
29: I think the only thing that would mean more than the Knicks winning, probably the birth of my children.
24: Former NFL defensive lineman Alden Smith died over the weekend in California. He was 36 years old. The San Francisco Chronicle reports Smith and a friend visited a charity in San Jose that feeds the homeless. Smith died in a car a short time later. Smith played six seasons for the Cowboys, Raiders, and 49ers. No cause of death has been released.
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12: Jay-Z is at the center of a new debate after announcing an exclusive Target release for the 30th anniversary of his classic album, Reasonable Doubt. The special edition includes unique packaging and unreleased material, but the decision to partner exclusively with Target is sparking backlash online. Some critics say the move clashes with ongoing boycott efforts tied to the retailer, while others argue it's simply a smart business move from one of hip-hop's most successful entrepreneurs. And DMX is being honored in a major way in his hometown of Yonkers, New York, with a street officially named Earl DMX Simmons Way. The tribute took place June 12th, bringing together family, Rough Riders members, and community leaders to celebrate the late rapper's lasting impact where it all began. But the ceremony took an unexpected turn when DMX's oldest son, Xavier Simmons, spoke out, claiming his father's original family was being left out. He brought his mom, Tashira Simmons, on stage. He then called out DMX's fiance, Desiree Lindstrom, accusing her of excluding family members before his microphone was cut, shifting the tone of an otherwise celebratory moment. With the latest in entertainment at 17 and 47 minutes past each hour, I'm Bree Wood on the Black Information Network, your home for Black news first.
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15: I'm Mike Moore.
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15: We begin in Virginia. A Black man has been denied bond in connection to a fatal crash that claimed the life of a landscaper last month. WABY is reporting 19-year-old Sinclair Mays will remain in jail in the death of Guadalupe Rivera. Francisca Maguete is a family member.
17: It's really unfortunate because he is young, so it's not only my uncle's life that was taken, it is also his. You caused so much damage.
15: In Chesapeake, Virginia, a judge has agreed with prosecutors that Mays, charged with involuntary manslaughter, is a danger to the community. According to a criminal complaint, the suspect was driving 90 miles per hour when his car crashed into another car and struck and killed Rivera. On one hand, Mays's lawyers stated their client's cooperation with investigators, also that he turned himself in to authorities. However, the prosecution, it focused on the speed of the vehicle.
16: The NYPD says 63 people have been arrested following wild celebrations that spilled out into the streets. This happened following the Knicks winning the NBA championship. Fans, some of whom are Black, clashed with police, smashing windshields and climbing onto school buses in Times Square. Video on social media shows several buses on fire as fans chanted and lit fireworks. The Knicks clinched the best of seven series over the Spurs with a 94-90 win in San Antonio. City leaders are planning a ticker tape parade in the Big Apple on Thursday. Now to Maryland. We are learning there is a second suspect in the 2023 mass shooting at HBCU Morgan State University. Law enforcement officials say Javon Terrell Williams, who is black, is facing attempted murder charges. Williams, who was initially identified as a suspect shortly after the shooting, is currently serving a 15-year sentence for his ties to a D.C. gang. The on-campus shooting injured five people and led to the cancellation of homecoming activities. Williams' co-defendant, Marquise Brown, has already been convicted on attempted murder charges and awaits sentencing in August. Black Baltimore City State's attorney, Ivan Bates, expresses a commitment to seeking justice for the victims and holding those responsible fully accountable.
15: In Texas, Kevin Woods, a black retired Fort Worth Marshal with 32 years under his belt, is helping others and sharing joy. He says it's coming from a place motivated by his faith. Woods started an Adopt-A-Family for Christmas program within the Marshals Division and continued to give back to his community even after retiring to focus on ministry. He saw his role as marshal and minister as intertwined. In Auburn, New York, Harriet Tubman's chosen home will celebrate Juneteenth with various public events and experiences until June 20th. In honor of the Black abolitionist and Juneteenth celebrations, there will be several events. They include viewings of the Harriet Tubman Journey to Freedom sculpture and a community walking tour, Freedom Walk 2026. I'm Mike Moore, along with Nicole Deal, on your home for 24/7 News, the Black Information Network.
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0: If it feels like your paycheck isn't stretching as far as it used to, you're not alone, and many teachers say they're feeling that pressure every day. A new survey found more than 7 in 10 public school teachers work a second job, while 1 in 5 say they're struggling financially. Many teachers report taking on side hustles, tutoring, summer jobs, and extra duties at schools just to keep up with rising costs. And it's not just housing. Teachers say they're feeling the squeeze at the grocery store, at the gas pump, and even their own classrooms. In fact, many educators still spend hundreds and sometimes thousands of dollars of their own money each year on classroom supplies for students. The survey highlights a growing reality for many teachers. Even after decades in the profession, some say one paycheck simply isn't enough to cover the bills. With Money News at 24 and 54 minutes past each hour, I'm Mimi Brown on your home for Black News First, the Black Information Network.
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5: 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Illinois Governor J.B. Pritzker speaking out about a cross found burning this week in downtown Chicago.
6: The fact that it even occurred at all speaks to what happens when the seeds of racism and fascism grow unchecked in our country.
5: The governor went on to say that he's deployed the resources to find the person responsible. Chicago police have also released images of a possible suspect. 10 years after the second deadliest mass shooting in America, Orlando is remembering the victims of the Pulse nightclub shooting. Orlando City Hall hung portraits of the 49 victims inside of the building. Quite a few of the victims were Black people. Meanwhile, a list of events are happening to honor the memories of those who were lost. NBC News caught up with one Orlando resident, Gary Wilford, paying his respects.
7: You wish you can bring him back, but you'll never bring him back. You know, one person made one decision that changed entire lives. And it's sad. It's sad.
5: The federal case against rapper Pooh Shiesty, who's a Black man, has been moved. Prosecutors say Shiesty, whose real name is Lontrell Williams Jr., tried to kidnap and rob fellow rapper Gucci Mane in connection with an argument over his contract. Federal prosecutors say Williams was the ringleader and was on home confinement at the time because he was dealing with a prior firearms conviction. According to court documents, after the robbery, the co-defendants displayed some of the stolen items on social media. Pooh Shiesty's father and rapper Big 30 are among the others charged in the case. Trial is now set for February 2027. A Memphis, Tennessee father is trying to honor the memory of his son's death from a heart condition by promoting checkups. Dennis Price Sr., who's a Black man, says his son, who was a high school athlete, died in 2013 from an undiagnosed condition. This even as he had physicals every year, but not the kind of tests that were really needed. Now, Price Sr. is with a group that has a pilot screening program for young athletes. I'm Tammy Answick on your home for Black News First, the Black Information Network. Now, here's your Washington Roundup.
15: The Justice Department's proposed anti-weaponization fund is indefinitely blocked following an order from a federal judge in Virginia. A U.S. district judge issued a preliminary injunction blocking the Trump administration from creating the nearly $1.8 billion fund while a lawsuit on the matter moves forward. Plaintiffs in the case allege the fund excludes victims of the Trump administration's political targeting, but the DOJ maintains support for compensating weaponization victims. A judge is rejecting a last-minute bid to block an earlier order to remove President Trump's name from the Kennedy Center in Washington, D.C. The performing arts landmark had been renamed Trump Kennedy Center in December, 10 months after Trump removed several trustees from the board and appointed himself as one. However, the judge ruled that the president's name must come off the center after the Trump administration asked for a stay on a May 29th ruling. And that's your Washington Roundup. I'm Mike Moore on your home for 24/7 News, the Black Information Network.
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21: I'm Esther Dillard with BIN News Now. Mayor Zoran Mamdani's administration is planning a ticker tape parade for the New York Knicks, who won the NBA championship this past weekend.
23: We've been waiting for this for our entire lives. It's been 53 years, and for us to be here in this moment, we just can't say thank you enough to this team.
21: Scores of Knicks fans are expected to jam Lower Manhattan for a parade on Thursday. In Tennessee, the Knox County School Board is calling on state lawmakers to change the state's book ban law. The request follows the removal and later reinstatement of Alex Haley's roots in county high school libraries. And Democratic Governor Abigail Spanberger has signed what her office calls a first-in-the-nation legislative package to improve sickle cell care for impacted African Americans in Virginia. The legislation focuses on awareness, providing training school guidance, and better coordinated care. Get BIN News now on demand 24/7 on the iHeartRadio app.
2: I'm Vanessa Tyler on the Black Information Network, your home for Black News First. The world is waiting for the opening of the Obama Presidential Center, the sprawling facility on the south side of Chicago that will include the presidential library and so much more. I recently spoke with Massachusetts Senator, Democrat Ed Markey, who told me the importance of the center.
12: Thank you, Vanessa. I'm just so glad to be on with you. I think that the Obama Center is critical because it's going to honor the country's first Black president. And it will be in a very important edifice, capturing the legacy of President Obama and the incredible work he did in advancing democracy during his 8 years in office. But it will be just a central facility, important archive, not only of President Obama's presidency, but of Black history in our country. And it will serve as a reminder of what is possible when we can dream of and fight for a better future for generations to come. His slogan was, "Yes, we can." And I think that's the spirit that we all have to carry forward. And it will inspire Black and Brown and Asian and white Americans to lift our gaze to the constellation of possibilities for everyone. And as we celebrate Juneteenth, I think it's altogether fitting and appropriate that that is what President Obama has selected as the day to open his center.
2: Juneteenth, a celebration Senator Markey was instrumental in making a federal holiday.
12: I introduced the Juneteenth Independence Day Act in 2020 to commemorate an historic moment in our nation's story. Juneteenth, the formal end of slavery. But Donald Trump was president, and the Republicans controlled the House and the Senate. So it was really impossible to pass it with Trump as president in 2020. And I'm afraid that if we had to get it passed this year with Trump as president and the Republicans controlling the House and Senate, that we would not be able to get it passed at this time as well. So in 2021, with Joe Biden as president and the control of the House and Senate in Democratic hands, we were able to get that passed. And again, a little bit pessimistic right now because we can just see in the recent rulings of the Supreme Court that guts voting rights, that our country is moving backwards on civil rights under Trump and the GOP. And we cannot let that stand.
13: Excellent. Senator Markey, thank you so much for your insight.
12: Thank you, Vanessa. Thank you for having me on.
2: BIN will provide team coverage of the opening of the Obama Presidential Center. The center is a nonprofit collaborator of the Black Information Network. I'm Vanessa Tyler on the Black Information Network, your home for Black News First.
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3: I'm Kevin Brown on your home for Black News First, the Black Information Network. Fairfax County Public Schools in Virginia is considering changes to the school calendar, including the elimination of major religious holidays.
16: The move comes as parents have been pushing for more instructional time for students, as fewer than half of the school weeks currently have 5 days of instruction. The district has sent out a survey asking parents to weigh in on various calendar adjustments, such as prioritizing religious holidays or maintaining the length of winter and spring breaks. WJLA reports the school board has already made some changes for the upcoming school year, including making Veterans Day a school day and reducing the number of early release days for elementary students. Parents have until June 22nd to complete the survey. I'm Scott Kimbler.
3: The move comes as parents have been pushing for more instructional time for students, as fewer than half of the school week currently have 5 days of instruction. The district has sent out a survey asking parents to weigh in on various calendar adjustments, such as prioritizing religious holidays or maintaining the length of the winter and spring breaks. WJLA reports the school board has already made some changes for the upcoming school year, including making Veterans Day a school day and reducing the number of early release days for elementary students. Parents have until June 22nd to complete the survey. Some new details about the death of former San Francisco 49er All-Pro linebacker Aldon Smith, who died Saturday at the age of 36. Correspondent Jason Nathanson reports.
17: The San Francisco Chronicle reports that Aldon Smith and his friend Amir Shirazi showed up at a charity in San Jose that feeds the homeless, donated 10 pizzas, then Smith died in Shirazi's car a little later. Shirazi says he doesn't know why Smith died, but believes it was natural causes. Smith holds the record for most sacks in a season by a 49er, and off the field, he was arrested several times on domestic violence and DUI charges. He last played for Dallas in 2020. I'm Jason Nathanson.
3: A Jacksonville, Florida teenager's instincts may have saved her life. Four people were shot Saturday night at a block party in Sherwood Forest. Michaela Hooper says she was invited to the party but didn't go because she feared it wouldn't be safe. She says her first thought was there was going to be a shooting, and it's sad you can't go out and have fun without possibly losing your life. Hooper told First Coast News the violence is really getting out of hand. Meanwhile, no arrests have been announced, and the Jacksonville Sheriff's Office says the four victims are expected to survive. A plan is being developed to keep the Memphis Grizzlies in the city for decades. Greater Memphis Chamber Interim President Duncan Williams says he's discussed the proposal with Grizzlies President Jason Wexler and is optimistic about the future of FedEx Forum. The team's lease expires in 2029, and concerns about relocation have grown following recent comments by Los Angeles Lakers star LeBron James. Williams says the proposed plan would ease fears of losing the team, which relocated to Memphis from Vancouver in 2001. The chamber says an official announcement is expected soon. I'm Kevin Brown on your home for Black News First, the Black Information Network.
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9: The opinions, beliefs, and viewpoints expressed in this commentary are those of the author and do not necessarily represent those of BIN and its founding partners and employees.
25: I'm James T. Harris, and I have something to say. Congressman Wesley Hunt recently made an observation that I think cuts right to the heart of our politics. He said the Democrat Party has built an entire political machine on grievance. Think about that for a moment. A political movement can inspire people with a vision of the future, or it can keep people trapped in resentment about the past. It can encourage citizens to pursue opportunity, or it can convince them that they are permanent victims. More and more, it seems like Democrats have chosen the second path. Every election cycle, the script is the same. We're told America is systemically racist. We're warned that white supremacy is lurking around every corner. We're told Jim Crow is returning. We're told democracy itself is about to die. The question is, if these claims are true, why are we hearing the exact same warnings decade after decade? And if they're not true, why are so many people still willing to repeat them? The answer may be simple. Fear works. Fear motivates people. Fear drives donations. Fear energizes activists. Fear keeps voters focused on threats instead of results. And when fear alone isn't enough, an entire ecosystem jumps into action. Friendly media outlets amplify the narrative. Activist groups reinforce it. Organizations like the Southern Poverty Law Center hand out labels that can instantly discredit anyone who dares to challenge the approved storyline. The goal isn't always to win the argument. Sometimes the goal is to make sure the argument never happens. As a Black American, I've watched this strategy for years. Any Black person who departs from the political script is called a sellout, a traitor, or worse. Not because their ideas are wrong, but because independent thinking threatens a grievance-based business model. Here's the truth. America's future will not be built on resentment. It will be built on faith, opportunity, hard work, and the belief that people are capable of more than victimhood. Fear may be their currency. Division may be their strategy. Outrage may be their oxygen. But hope, freedom, and personal responsibility are still more powerful. I'm James T. Harris for the Black Information Network.
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8: Here's what's trending this hour. Black Georgia Senator Raphael Warnock says he's open to considering expanding seats on the U.S. Supreme Court after its recent decision gutting the Voting Rights Act. Cleveland Cavaliers star James Harden is facing weapons charges in Texas. And a dangerous early summer heat wave is stretching from the southeast to the northwest. Temperatures are running from the 90s to 100 degrees in many cities. I'm Esther Dillard, and that's what's trending.
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13: A Howard University alum is bringing home championship.

the defending champion, D.C. Defenders, at Audi Field in Washington, D.C. Wheeler rushed for 81 yards and a touchdown, including a game-changing 44-yard score in the fourth quarter that gave Louisville the lead for good. The Houston native's journey has been anything but ordinary. After walking on at Howard, Wheeler became one of the school's most decorated players, earned a spot in Howard University's medical school, and battled back from a season-ending ACL injury that cut his NFL opportunity with the Chicago Bears short. Now he's a professional football champion.

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1: You got this. We talk to alumni who carry their school pride into their careers, their parenting, their activism. And we honor the staff and faculty who hold it all together behind the scenes. These campuses have seen it all. They train ministers and scientists, singers and senators, athletes and authors. They're not just part of Black America's story. They're the foundation of it. With Black News First, this is the Black Information Network.
2: Esther Dillard on your home for 24/7 News, the Black Information Network. Here are your top stories. Senator Ed Markey speaks to the BIN about efforts that made Juneteenth an official national holiday. The FBI is looking into a cross burning in broad daylight in downtown Chicago. And a Black Kentucky mom is pleading for someone to come forward to help solve her son's murder after police have had no leads in 3 years. Jordan Trotter was 26 years old when he was shot and killed in Shively, Kentucky in November 2023. His mother, Giovanna Trotter Rudolph, says she gave investigators names and says she's been getting the runaround ever since.
3: I just want people to talk and don't be afraid to talk because it's going on 3 years and I still have no answers.
2: Jordan was the oldest of six children. He was a football player and his mother says he was trying to rebuild his life when he was killed. If you have information, contact Shively Police. Haiti has been forced to redesign its World Cup jersey after FIFA deemed it too political. The original design featured a depiction of the final battle of Haiti's War of Independence. That's the 1803 victory that led to the nation becoming the world's first country founded by formerly enslaved people. The sportswear company behind the jersey says the design was never intended as a political statement, but rather a celebration of Haitian pride and resilience. Haiti faced Scotland Saturday in its first World Cup appearance in 52 years. Meanwhile, a Black Maryland man is facing 71 charges, including 17 counts of attempted murder following a violent carjacking and shooting rampage last month in Prince George's County. Officials say 68-year-old Larry James Simpson terrorized 17 victims across Greenbelt, College Park, and Riverdale. Investigators say no motive has been determined. What is known is Simpson had previously been convicted of first-degree murder in 1987, served 35 years, and was released in 2022 with just 1 year of unsupervised probation. Prince George's County's state attorney, Tara Jackson, says this case raises serious questions about who deserves a second chance and who doesn't. NBC4 in D.C. reports one reason why officers were able to stop Simpson was the last vehicle he allegedly carjacked was a clutch, and he didn't know how to drive it. And this summer, dozens of Black children got a chance to experience cowboy camp in Jones, Oklahoma. The Oklahoma Cowboys Charitable Foundation says it's a chance for kids to learn the basics of horsemanship. Although typically an experience like this would come with a big price tag, Jacan Parks, the Black executive director, told KFOR that they keep the fee at $75.
4: Mom or dad might not be able to afford to go to a summer camp. So we work very hard with the Oklahoma Cowboys to make all of our programs affordable.
2: And finally, Memphis is celebrating Black Music Month in a special way. The Stax Museum of American Soul Music and Stax Music Academy are hosting a full month of events celebrating Black music, honoring the legends who built the sound while spotlighting the next generation of artists carrying that legacy forward. I'm Esther Dillard on your home for Black News First, the Black Information Network.
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12: 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New data shows inflation is now running 4.2%, the highest level in more than 3 years. That's well above the Federal Reserve's 2%

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3: Your home for 24/7 news, the Black Information Network. Vice President J.D. Vance says he wants a criminal fraud investigation opened up on Minnesota Governor Tim Walz and Attorney General Keith Ellison, who's a black man, according to the Minnesota Star Tribune. The paper says the investigation is tied to state social services programs. Both Walz and Ellison have denied any wrongdoing and believe it's a political move by Vance. New Orleans Mayor Helena Moreno, who's Hispanic but leads the majority black city, says she's working on a plan to redevelop a few dozen of the city's abandoned properties, many of which are now vacant lots that have sat unused for decades due to Hurricane Katrina flooding parts of the city and the city being forced to bulldoze some of those structures. There's an election battle going down in Jackson, Mississippi between two black candidates trying to land a Hinds County supervisor's seat. After losing the election, David Archie sued and a judge ordered a new election take place. But now the other candidate, Tony Smith, who previously said he wouldn't challenge the case, wants a judge to take a second look.
4: If I don't appeal, then the people's votes could be subject to anybody making an accusation. If one thing is off, then they can throw the whole election off.
3: The election still has to go forward per the ruling, but Smith also has the right to file an appeal, something Archie made known he wasn't happy about.
5: First, he said that he was not going to appeal the case on the steps of the courthouse. Now he's saying that he's going to appeal the case. A liar is just a liar.
6: I know Pablo Noriega, the real Noriega. He owe me 100.
3: Rick Ross, who's a black man and rapper, is responding to a social media video that someone took of him flying commercial. Commenters said the rapper, known to spend lavishly, is downgrading his lifestyle. But Ross said, hey, not so fast. Ross says he took the commercial flight because his private jet was being upgraded with a new internet connection. Y'all be pocket checking too much. For more on these stories, plus international, national, state, and local news impacting the black community, listen to the Black Information Network on the iHeartRadio app or log on to BINnews.com. 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
7: The hottest time of the year is fast approaching, and health experts are urging people to stay alert for signs of heat-related illness. Neurologist Dr. Casilda Balmaceda says it's important to watch for symptoms in your self and others.
8: It's very important that if we see anybody in the street with slurred speech or confusion, that is a sign of heat stroke. Those patients, we should call 911 immediately. Those patients sometimes appear so confused that they don't actually know that they have a heat stroke.
7: The CDC recommends staying hydrated and avoiding alcohol and drinks high in sugar or sodium. Warning signs of overheating include muscle cramps, dizziness, headaches, and shortness of breath. Studies show black Americans are more likely to live in hotter urban neighborhoods with fewer trees and more pavement, increasing the risk of heat-related illness. As temperatures rise this summer, experts say staying cool and hydrated can help prevent serious health problems. That's your Healthy Minutes. I'm Morgan Wood on the Black Information Network.
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13: BIN News this hour. I'm Doug Davis. Coming up, the Maine Senate race is drawing national attention, and ahead of Tuesday's general election, Black lawmaker Raphael Warnock spoke on NBC News about Democratic Senate challenger Graham Plattner, saying character matters, but the final call is on voters. Plus, we hear more from Illinois Representative Mike Quigley on the importance of the Obama Presidential Center set to open this week. But first, here's BIN News Now.
14: Black Georgia Senator Raphael Warnock says the Supreme Court's recent decision that gutted the Voting Rights Act prompted many southern states to redraw their maps, and he's open to joining with other legislators considering expanding the seats on the court.
15: Supreme Court continues to undermine his own credibility. I think that all options have to be on the table. We definitely need reform.
14: Speaking on NBC's Meet the Press, he said states are making it harder for residents to hold their representatives accountable if they have no representation. Black Cleveland Cavaliers star James Harden is facing weapons charges in Texas. Harden was arrested early Saturday morning after authorities in Harris County say they found him to be unlawfully, intentionally, and knowingly possessing a handgun in his vehicle. And a dangerous summer early heat wave is stretching from the southeast to the northwest. Temperatures are running from the 90s to 100 degrees in many cities. There's also a risk of severe thunderstorms in the Midwest and Northeast. I'm Esther Dillard with BIN News Now.
13: All right, thanks and happy Monday. Black U.S. Senator Raphael Warnock appeared on NBC's Meet the Press to speak about Democrat Graham Plattner, who's caught up in sexting and abuse scandals and is running to take over. Republican Senator Susan Collins, see tomorrow in the state's general election.
15: Well, here's what I'll say. Character matters. And that's what I'm saying in this new book that I've written, The Crooked Places Made Straight. And I think that the voters of Maine have an opportunity to see who they want to represent them in the United States Senate. They will decide that.
13: When asked if he would back Plattner, Warnock said,
15: I intend to focus on the people of Georgia. I'm very proud of the fact that Georgia elected its first Black senator and its first Jewish senator. But I would remind people that it's still Georgia.
13: President Trump has also jumped into the race, calling Plattner a thug and is publicly backing incumbent Collins. Some powerful Democrats are siding with Plattner despite the controversy. Maine is a major Senate battleground state. Democrats are hoping Plattner can flip the seat in an effort to regain control of the Senate. Meanwhile, the Obama Presidential Center is ready for its grand opening, set to take place this week. From the 18th through the 21st, the Center will serve as a hub for civic engagement and cultural preservation. And the moment also aligns with Juneteenth. Here's more of my exclusive conversation with Illinois Representative Mike Quigley. What role do you think projects like the Obama Center play when it comes to inspiring the next generation of Black leaders, entrepreneurs, and public servants who are looking at, you know, Obama right now in this situation?
16: You know, we think of the time and place where we are and what we grew up with. And of course, everybody's going to know President Obama and his story. But you got to remember, this facility will be here for all time. So for our children and our grandchildren and our great grandchildren, this will be a link to understanding what that meant to a gentleman who came to Chicago, went to school, became a community organizer, and took on extraordinary odds to become the president of the United States. You know, I will never forget having breakfast with President Obama after he had lost in a race for Congress. I was a county commissioner. He was a state senator. And I asked him what was next, and he had some thoughts. No one could have imagined, you know, him overcoming an initial setback like that. Because I said something silly like, well, there'll be something for you someday. So I think it's a great historical facility that will link us to the past. and hopefully to the future inspire so many.
13: Next hour, we'll hear more from Quigley. It's grand opening week here on the BIN. 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
19: Your home for Black News First, the Black Information Network. Mother Nature may score a penalty card for Miami Stadium in the World Cup. A heat advisory across South Florida has triple-digit humidity pushing feels-like temperatures to a soaring 107 degrees. Robert Molina at the National Weather Service says thunderstorms are on tap from noon on.
20: Our rain chances do start coming down for the rest of the week, more like in the 20 to 30% range. The one thing that will remain or maybe even increase more will be the heat. Temperatures will stay pretty hot throughout the week. In fact, we may even get a little bit warmer.
19: Official FIFA safety protocols are in play. If storms trigger lightning strikes within 8 miles of the stadium, the matches will instantly be paused and fans will be evacuated from open-air seats onto the concourse for at least 30 minutes. A Texas school choice program has hit a milestone, awarding more than 100,000 vouchers.
21: All of those students who have been awarded are in lower middle-income households.
19: Travis Pillow with Comptroller's Office says this proves that the program is hitting its mark and is helping those who need it most. Students who want to attend private school made up about two-thirds of the approved applications. The rest were homeschoolers. Early voting is underway as Louisiana holds its first closed primary runoff. Voters are required to vote for the same party they chose in the primary. Voters who said no during the first primary have the option of voting Democrat or Republican, along with those who didn't vote in the first primary or who just recently registered to vote. Early voting hours are from 8:30 a.m. to 6 p.m. from now until June 20th, except for next Sunday. Election day is June 27th. The Higher Education Leadership Foundation's inaugural A Futurist Symposium, Mapping the Future for the HBCUs, brought together HBCU leaders, philanthropic partners, and scholars to address the challenges facing historically Black colleges and universities. The symposium highlighted the need for HBCUs to build their own sustainability infrastructure in the face of ongoing federal funding cuts and policy challenges. The event underscored the need for HBCUs to evolve and innovate to meet the needs of a shifting student population and secure their place in American education. Spike Lee, a diehard Knicks fan, is already thinking about back-to-back championships after the team clinched their first NBA Finals championship since 1973. The filmmaker, who's been a season ticket holder since 1985, is well known for his passionate support of the team. Actor Kevin Hart even called for Lee to receive a championship ring from the Knicks. Lee's deep roots in New York and his long-standing support for the team make this victory especially meaningful for him. The Knicks' recent success, including their third championship win, has fans hopeful for a potential dynasty led by captain Jalen Brunson. I'm Kevin Brown on your home for Black News First, the Black Information Network.
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24: Clyburn won the Democratic nomination for the seat. If reelected, it will be Clyburn's 18th two-year term.
1: Perspective that you can trust.
25: Mayor Sherelle Parker announcing a solution has been found, preventing hundreds of job cuts in the Philadelphia School District.
26: Whatever happens next.
27: Cases of measles continue to climb. This after it was declared eliminated. Now there are about 2,000 cases.
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14: The opinions, beliefs, and viewpoints expressed in this commentary are those of the author and do not necessarily represent those of BIN and its founding partners and employees. Now it's time to bring the funk with Roland S. Martin.
28: Leaders of Black Men Vote conducted a survey done by Terrence Woodbury's Hit Strategies that analyzed a critically important voting block, and that is Black men aged 18 to 45. They surveyed 1,636 Black men across Georgia, Michigan, Mississippi, North Carolina, Pennsylvania, and South Carolina. And what they discovered was that 1 in 4 young Black men in critical states are not yet committed to voting. I'm Roland Martin Unfiltered. I talked with Black Men Vote leader Mike Bland about their research.
29: Bottom line is, you have to give them a reason to vote. And when I say they, Democrats.
3: Democrats don't have an economic message. We don't have a message for them to vote. And the reality is 18 to 45, some of the messages that resonate with you and me don't resonate with the brothers between 18 and 45. It's just one, they live in the biggest disinformation market that we've ever seen in our lives. And two, there's a relationship gap with our politicians that it just doesn't exist. And so they don't see the way that government benefits them, the way that this claim that democracy has benefited them. They don't know what democracy is. So, you know, I think there's a lot of work that we have to do, but that comes from the disinvestment that we don't make into institutions that serve us, black men, black women, minority voters, right? There's a late game that we play. And that's where, you know, that's where we can call with our hands, you know, our tail between our legs.
28: I really encourage people to go to their website and look at this. It's at blackmenvote.org, because we cannot have the same type of messaging to one group and think it's going to fit everyone. Candidates should be paying attention. Strategists, grassroots group, trust me, it's valuable information. Watch the full segment at Roland Martin Unfiltered YouTube channel or go to the website. I'm Roland Martin of the Black Information Network.
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14: Here's what's trending this hour. President Trump is announcing an agreement with Iran is now complete. Black Democratic House Leader Hakeem Jeffries responds. A federal judge is giving the Trump administration 3 weeks to reinstall exhibits and signs on topics like slavery that it had removed from parks and monuments nationwide. And the University of Baltimore has announced that its president, Kirk Schmoak, who was Baltimore's first elected black mayor, will retire next year. I'm Esther Dillard, and that's what's trending.
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4: I have just three words for my fellow New Yorkers. Knicks in five.
5: Gotham is still in celebration mode after the New York Knickerbockers won their first NBA championship since 1973.
6: There's nothing more exciting than seeing our Knicks do so great.
5: The Spurs were lassoed in San Antonio over the weekend as the Knicks claimed the NBA title 4-1.
7: The vibes are just higher than they've been in a while.
5: New York City will honor the Knicks with a ticker tape parade. Apparently, they already have the hearts of fans all over the world.
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5: Former NFL defensive lineman Alden Smith died over the weekend in California. He was 36 years old. The San Francisco Chronicle reports Smith and a friend visited a charity in San Jose that feeds the homeless. Smith died in a car a short time later. Smith played 6 seasons for the Cowboys, Raiders, and 49ers. No cause of death has been released.
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12: Tyra Banks has filed a defamation lawsuit against Netflix, alleging the streaming giant misled her into participating in a documentary about her former reality competition series, America's Next Top Model. The lawsuit filed Saturday claims Banks' interview segments in the three-part documentary Reality Check Inside America's Next Top Model were edited and taken out of context to support what she calls a false, defamatory narrative. The documentary explores both the show's success and controversies, including allegations from a former contestant who claimed she was sexually assaulted on camera. Netflix has not publicly responded to the lawsuit. Elsewhere in entertainment, comedian and actor J.B. Smoove is bringing his signature humor to Fox. The Emmy-winning star of HBO's Curb Your Enthusiasm has signed a multi-year first-look deal with Fox Entertainment Studios to develop unscripted television projects. Through his company, Alternate Side Productions, Smoove will help create and executive produce new reality and competition-style programming with a focus on original concepts and diverse voices. With the latest in entertainment, I'm Morgan Wood on the Black Information Network.
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17: We begin in Virginia. A Black man has been denied bond in connection to a fatal crash that claimed the life of a landscaper last month. WABY is reporting 19-year-old Sinclair Mays will remain in jail in the death of Guadalupe Rivera. Francisca Maguete is a family member.
19: It's really unfortunate because he is young, so it's not only my uncle's life that was taken, it is also his. You caused so much damage.
17: In Chesapeake, Virginia, a judge has agreed with prosecutors that Mays, charged with involuntary manslaughter, is a danger to the community. According to a criminal complaint, the suspect was driving 90 miles per hour when his car crashed into another car and struck and killed Rivera. On one hand, Mays' lawyers stated their client's cooperation with investigators, also that he turned himself into authorities. However, the prosecution, it focused on the speed of the vehicle.
16: The NYPD says 63 people have been arrested following wild celebrations that spilled out into the streets. This happened following the Knicks winning the NBA championship. Fans, some of whom are Black, clashed with police, smashing windshields and climbing onto school buses in Times Square. Video on social media shows several buses on fire as fans chanted and lit fireworks. The Knicks clinched the best of seven series over the Spurs with a 94-90 win in San Antonio. City leaders are planning a ticker tape parade in the Big Apple on Thursday. Now to Maryland. We are learning there is a second suspect in the 2023 mass shooting at HBCU Morgan State University. Law enforcement officials say Javon Terrell Williams, who is Black, is facing attempted murder charges. Williams, who was initially identified as a suspect shortly after the shooting, is currently serving a 15-year sentence for his ties to a D.C. gang. The on-campus shooting injured five people and led to the cancellation of homecoming activities. Williams's co-defendant, Marquise Brown, has already been convicted on attempted murder charges and awaits sentencing in August. Black Baltimore City State's attorney Ivan Bates expresses a commitment to seeking justice for the victims and holding those responsible fully accountable.
17: In Texas, Kevin Woods, a black retired Fort Worth Marshal with 32 years under his belt, is helping others and sharing joy. He says it's coming from a place motivated by his faith. Woods started an Adopt-a-Family for Christmas program within the Marshals Division and continued to give back to his community even after retiring to focus on ministry. He saw his role as Marshal and minister as intertwined. In Auburn, New York, Harriet Tubman's chosen home will celebrate Juneteenth with various public events and experiences until June 20th. In honor of the Black abolitionist and Juneteenth celebrations, there will be several events. They include viewings of the Harriet Tubman Journey to Freedom sculpture and a community walking tour, Freedom Walk 2026. I'm Mike Moore, along with Nicole Deal, on your home for 24/7 News, the Black Information Network.
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16: If you want to leave a financial legacy with your children, you should consider opening a custodial brokerage account. A custodial account lets you start investing on your children's behalf long before they are old enough to do it themselves. A custodial account allows a parent or guardian to manage investments for a minor until they reach the age of majority, usually 18 to 21, depending on the state where you live. Once the child becomes an adult, the account transfers into their name. Parents can open these accounts at major institutions like Charles Schwab, which offers no minimum balance. Contributions are considered irrevocable gifts, which means the money legally belongs to the child. But the real wealth building comes from compounding returns on your investment. For example, if you invest $50 a month starting at birth and it grows at a modest 7% annually, your child could have roughly $21,000 by age 18. Increase that to $100 a month and the balance could exceed $42,000. Money news at 24 and 54 minutes past each hour. I'm Nicole Deal on your home for Black News First, the Black Information Network.
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17: And I'm Mike Moore on your home for 24/7 News, the Black Information Network.
16: Authorities have identified the 5-year-old black child who was swept into the ocean at Laguna Beach in California. Investigators say Amata Mia Brown was playing near the shoreline on Tuesday when a powerful wave pulled her into the water. Her mother and brother were also pulled in, but they were rescued. Her disappearance into the water triggering an urgent search involving lifeguards, divers, and helicopters. Her body was recovered on Thursday, about 250 yards offshore.
17: Former Democratic presidential nominee Hillary Clinton was a guest speaker at this year's Rainbow Push Coalition's annual conference in predominantly black Chicago, Illinois. Clinton with a warning over what she calls a revolution to turn the clock back.
6: We don't need to have a bunch of elected officials leading this new movement.
7: That's right.
6: We need to have it be from the bottom up, the grassroots, coming back to get organized and move forward again.
17: The coalition's founder, civil rights leader Reverend Jesse Jackson Sr. died in February. His son, Yusef, is now at the reins as president. 10 years ago, 49 people were shot to death at an Orlando nightclub when a gunman opened fire. 53 others were wounded. It's the second deadliest mass shooting in America, and many black families were impacted. Christine Leinonen lost her son, Christopher.
8: It's very heartbreaking to know that my son took his last breath right there within that small space, that so many kids died that night.
17: Orlando commemorated the tragic event with a week of remembrance.
14: And finally, the U.S. Department of Justice says UC Davis School of Medicine broke the law by considering race in its admissions process. After a six-month investigation, officials claim UC Davis used factors like family income and parents' education as indirect ways to consider race. The DOJ says this led to higher admission rates for black and Hispanic students compared to white and Asian students. I'm Nicole Deal, along with Mike Moore, on your home for Black News First, the Black Information Network. Your Washington Roundup is next.
20: A federal judge has temporarily blocked the Justice Department from moving forward with a proposed $1.8 billion anti-weaponization fund backed by the Trump administration. The fund was designed to compensate people who claim they were unfairly targeted by the federal government. But critics argue the plan could exclude other groups who say they faced government overreach, discrimination, or civil rights violations. A U.S. district judge in Virginia issued a preliminary injunction Friday, putting the program on hold while a lawsuit moves through the courts. The judge has also ordered the administration to provide a sworn statement within a week confirming the fund will not move forward for now. The case is drawing attention because it raises broader questions about who qualifies as a victim of government abuse and whether federal compensation programs should be applied equally across all communities. That's your Washington Roundup. I'm Morgan Wood on the Black Information Network.
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23: I'm Esther Dillard with BIN News Now. Mayor Zoran Mamdani's administration is planning a ticker tape parade for the New York Knicks, who won the NBA championship this past weekend.
25: We've been waiting for this for our entire lives. It's been 53 years, and for us to be here in this moment, we just can't say thank you enough to this team.
23: Scores of Knicks fans are expected to jam Lower Manhattan for a parade on Thursday. In Tennessee, the Knox County School Board is calling on state lawmakers to change the state's book ban law. The request follows the removal and later reinstatement of Alex Haley's roots in county high school libraries. And Democratic Governor Abigail Spanberger has signed what her office calls a first-in-the-nation legislative package to improve sickle cell care for impacted African Americans in Virginia. The legislation focuses on awareness, providing training school guidance, and better coordinated care. Get BIN News Now on demand 24/7 on the iHeartRadio app.
5: I'm Vanessa Tyler on the Black Information Network, your home for Black news first. The world is waiting for the opening of the Obama Presidential Center, the sprawling facility on the south side of Chicago that will include the presidential library and so much more. I recently spoke with Massachusetts Senator, Democrat Ed Markey, who told me the importance of the center.
7: Thank you, Vanessa. I'm just so glad to be on with you. I think that the Obama Center is critical because it's going to honor the country's first Black president. And it will be in a very important edifice, capturing the legacy of President Obama and the incredible work he did in advancing democracy during his 8 years in office. But it will be just a central facility, important archive, not only of President Obama's presidency, but of Black history in our country. And it will serve as a reminder of what is possible when we can dream of and fight for a better future for generations to come. His slogan was, "Yes, we can." And I think that's the spirit that we all have to carry forward. And it will inspire Black and Brown and Asian and white Americans to lift our gaze to the constellation of possibilities for everyone. And as we celebrate Juneteenth, I think it's altogether fitting and appropriate that that's is what President Obama has selected as the day to open his center.
5: Juneteenth, a celebration Senator Markey was instrumental in making a federal holiday.
7: I introduced the Juneteenth Independence Day Act in 2020 to commemorate an historic moment in our nation's story. Juneteenth, the formal end of slavery. But Donald Trump was president, and the Republicans controlled the House and the Senate. So it was really impossible to pass it with Trump as president in 2020. And I'm afraid that if we had to get it passed this year with Trump as president and the Republicans controlling the House and Senate, that we would not be able to get it passed at this time as well. So in 2021, with Joe Biden as president and the control of the House and Senate in Democratic hands, we were able to get that passed. And again, a little bit pessimistic right now because we can just see in the recent rulings of the Supreme Court that guts voting rights, that our country is moving backwards on civil rights under Trump and the GOP. And we cannot let that stand.
9: Excellent. Senator Markey, thank you so much for your insight.
7: Thank you, Vanessa. Thank you for having me on.
5: BIN will provide team coverage of the opening of the Obama Presidential Center. The center is a nonprofit collaborator of the Black Information Network. I'm Vanessa Tyler on the Black Information Network, your home for Black News First.
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23: 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More on a story we've told you about. Governor Abigail Spanberger has signed what her office calls a first-in-the-nation legislative package to improve sickle cell care in Virginia.
1: This bill directs the Virginia Department of Health to establish and administer the Sickle Cell Trait Awareness and Education Program.
23: The Queen Candace Act is named in honor of 15-year-old Candace Gabriella King, who was Black, and focuses on awareness, provider training, school guidance, and better coordinated care. The CDC says sickle cell disease affects about 100,000 Americans, with more than 90% of patients being non-Hispanic, Black, or African American. It also occurs in about one of every 365 Black births. Spanberger says the disease has gone too long without the attention, research, and awareness it deserves. Virginia House leaders are moving forward with a new budget proposal just weeks before the current budget expires. The plan includes raises for teachers and public employees, funding for child care, affordable housing, and paid sick leave. It also includes a proposal for a legal retail cannabis market. Governor Abigail Spanberger supports the plan, but Black Senate Finance Chair Luis Lucas of Portsmouth has pushed for an early end to a data center tax break. The House votes next Thursday, with the Senate scheduled to vote June 22nd. The NAACP Virginia State Conference is launching Freedom Summer VA during Juneteenth week with a virtual press conference Tuesday, June 16th at noon. Led by Reverend Cozy Bailey and other NAACP leaders, the campaign will focus on voter education, registration, and mobilization ahead of the November midterm elections. Organizers say they'll also inform voters about three amendments on the ballot while honoring the legacy of the 1964 Freedom Summer civil rights workers who helped register voters in Mississippi. Operation Smile is continuing its mission from Virginia Beach, helping provide cleft surgeries and medical care to children around the world. At this month's social project event, volunteers packed smile bags to comfort young patients as they begin recovery. The event also carried a Juneteenth theme, highlighting Black liberation, freedom, and community service. Some volunteers tell WTKR News 3, even something as small as a bag can make a major difference for families going through a big transition. And 702 is coming to the 757 for the 56th annual Hampton Jazz and Music Festival. The R&B girl group is part of the No Skips Friday lineup at the Hampton Coliseum on June 26th, alongside Drew Hill, Lil Mo, Jagged Edge, and Next. Known for hits like Where My Girls At and Get It Together, members Camila Williams and Lamisha Grinstead tell Wavy News 10 they're excited to return to Virginia, which they call their second home.
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19: The opinions, beliefs, and viewpoints expressed in this commentary are those of the author and do not necessarily represent those of BIN and its founding partners and employees.
26: I'm James T. Harris, and I have something to say. Congressman Wesley Hunt recently made an observation that I think cuts right to the heart of our politics. He said the Democrat Party has built an entire political machine on grievance. Think about that for a moment. A political movement can inspire people with a vision of the future, or it can keep people trapped in resentment about the past. It can encourage citizens to pursue opportunity, or it can convince them that they are permanent victims. More and more, it seems like Democrats have chosen the second path. Every election cycle, the script is the same. We're told America is systemically racist. We're warned that white supremacy is lurking around every corner. We're told Jim Crow is returning. We're told democracy itself is about to die. The question is, if these claims are true, why are we hearing the exact same warnings decade after decade? And if they're not true, why are so many people still willing to repeat them? The answer may be simple. Fear works. Fear motivates people. Fear drives donations. Fear energizes activists. Fear keeps voters focused on threats instead of results. And when fear alone isn't enough, an entire ecosystem jumps into action. Friendly media outlets amplify the narrative. Activist groups reinforce it. Organizations like the Southern Poverty Law Center hand out labels that can instantly discredit anyone who dares to challenge the approved the storyline. The goal isn't always to win the argument. Sometimes the goal is to make sure the argument never happens. As a Black American, I've watched this strategy for years. Any Black person who departs from the political script is called a sellout, a traitor, or worse. Not because their ideas are wrong, but because independent thinking threatens a grievance-based business model. Here's the truth. America's future will not be built on resentment. It will be built on faith, opportunity, hard work, and the belief that people are capable of more than victimhood. Fear may be their currency. Division may be their strategy. Outrage may be their oxygen. But hope, freedom, and personal responsibility are still more powerful. I'm James T. Harris for the Black Information Network.
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23: Brock says he's open to considering expanding seats on the U.S. Supreme Court after its recent decision gutting the Voting Rights Act. Cleveland Cavaliers star James Harden is facing weapons charges in Texas, and a dangerous early summer heat wave is stretching from the southeast to the northwest. Temperatures are running from the 90s to 100 degrees in many cities. I'm Esther Dillard, and that's what's trending.
3: 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Here's Morgan Wood.
4: A Howard University alum is bringing home championship hardware. Former Bison standout Ian Wheeler was named United Bowl MVP after leading the Louisville Kings to a 27-20 victory over the defending champion DC Defenders at Audi Field in Washington, D.C. Wheeler rushed for 81 yards and a touchdown, including a game-changing 44-yard score in the fourth quarter that gave Louisville the lead for good. The Houston native's journey has been anything but ordinary. After walking on at Howard, Wheeler became one of the school's most decorated players, earned a spot in Howard University's medical school, and battled back from a season-ending ACL injury that cut his NFL opportunity with the Chicago Bears short. Now he's a professional football champion and United Bowl MVP. With the latest in HBCU news, I'm Morgan Wood on the Black Information Network, BINnews.com, your home for Black news first.
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1: We begin in Baltimore, Maryland. Two police officers will not face charges in connection with the fatal shooting of an armed man in February. That's according to the Attorney General's office.
3: The man, identified as Dwight Hawkins, was shot after pulling out a gun and not complying with commands to stop and show his hands. The officers provided medical aid to the black man, who later died in the hospital. The Attorney General's Independent Investigations Division determined that the officers did not violate any Maryland laws, leading to the decision not to prosecute them. Hawkins' family believes he was targeted due to his criminal history, but they say he had been trying to turn his life around for his children. I'm Morgan Wood on the Black Information Network.
2: Another story out of Maryland, this one centering around critics questioning Black Governor Wes Moore's new task force aimed at preventing scams targeting immigrants in the state. According to the governor's office, the Immigrant Rights Protection Task Force was created to protect the immigrant community, also saying it's a significant portion of the state's population and labor force. While Governor Moore highlighted the increasing scams targeting immigrants, Republican Maryland State Delegate Matt Morgan criticized the task force. He called it smoke and mirrors and suggested the administration focus on economic concerns. Despite the criticism, the task force is expected to produce a report by July 15th and a final report by next year. Senseless. That's how the family of a black man shot and killed is characterizing the incident.
4: Senseless murders over a parking spot.
2: The victim of that shooting has been identified as Jerry Fulton. NBC 10 is reporting family members say what started as an argument over a parking spot escalated into a shooting and ended with the death of Fulton.
4: Now, one, two, three, seven, even his grandchildren, we all got to grieve.
2: Jerry Fulton was a father of seven. Cops have arrested and charged Nico Nichols. He was charged with murder, possessing instruments of crime, and recklessly endangering another person.
1: In Hampton, Virginia, a black truck driver has named a former deputy and former sheriff in a $20 million use of force lawsuit. The suit has been filed by Doug Long, a commercial truck driver. The suit alleges unlawful use of force has left him with permanent vision impairment, directly threatening his livelihood. Long has stated in his lawsuit vision problems have gotten worse over time. He's concerned he won't be able to pass vision exams needed to continue his job as a truck driver. And finally, there are several ways to celebrate Juneteenth in the Washington, D.C. area. The Anacostia Community Museum is hosting a commemoration of the historic occasion. Folks can enjoy live music, food trucks, and artisan vendors at the Scotland Juneteenth Heritage Festival. Other activities include community races, line dancing, and educational sessions on black culture and history. I'm Mike Moore, along with Nicole Deal, on your home for 24/7 News, the Black Information Network.
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8: Texas has a new law mandating that the Ten Commandments be posted in all public school classrooms. Many districts are not complying, which has angered conservative groups.
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2: A new gas pump scam is popping up across the country, and experts say it's more sophisticated and harder to spot than the old credit card skimmers. Instead of attaching a device to the outside of the pump, scammers are now opening the pump cabinet itself, tampering with the internal wiring, and installing tiny Bluetooth skimmers that cannot be seen from the outside. Once the device is in place, thieves can sit in a nearby car and wirelessly download your card number and PIN inside seconds. 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Here's how to protect yourself. 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Look for broken security seals or loose panels. 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
0: A small black doll designed in the likeness of a baby is sparking outrage online and around the world. The stretchy toy doll is supposed to be for stress relief, but many blacks are angry after videos of people hitting, slapping, slamming, and abusing the toy for laughs. Critics say the clips are not harmless. They echo real-world violence and reinforce imagery that is dehumanizing. The clapback over the so-called Natasha doll is growing fast. The toy was made in China. And now many consumers and black activists want the doll taken off the market.
3: A chaotic series of events is set in motion by a carjacking, leaving a Texas father of five dead. Louis Arabia was reportedly shot and killed while trying to track down the man who allegedly carjacked his teenage son at gunpoint. Investigators say the father followed the stolen vehicle and confronted the suspect, who opened fire. 37-year-old London Hogan Sr., who is black, was later arrested for murder. According to authorities, he has a long criminal history. In predominantly black Chicago, Illinois, cleanup continues following severe storms.
4: Tornadoes were spotted in Naperville, Bartlett, and Northwest Indiana. This resident in suburban Streeter lost her home after it was heavily damaged by a twister.
5: When you got your whole life right there, just disappears. But people can't be replaced. Items can.
4: ComEd reported that at the peak of the storm, 170,000 customers were without power. I'm Perry Williams.
0: The Asian American Legal Defense and Education Fund, along with other racial justice organizations, issued a statement condemning the acquittal of Rick Chow in the fatal shooting of black 14-year-old Cyrus Carmack Belton. The organization expressed sympathy for Cyrus's family and emphasized the need to protect black youth from violence. The groups also highlighted the historical context of black and Asian relations in the U.S., referencing past incidents of violence. I'm Nicole Deal, along with Mike Moore, on your home for Black News First, the Black Information Network. Your Healthy Minute is next.
6: 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Those odds concern the incidence of colorectal cancer, which many people believe women are less likely to get. The truth is that men and women are equally likely to be affected. It's the third leading cause of cancer death in women, affecting more than 70,000 women a year. 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I'm Mike Eilen on the Black Information Network.
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10: BIN News this hour. I'm Doug Davis. Coming up, more from U.S. Senator Raphael Warnock, this time on his thoughts surrounding a Georgia special legislative session set for this week to confront congressional redistricting. And more from Illinois State Rep. Mike Quigley on the grand opening of the Obama Presidential Center. But first, here's BIN News Now.
11: Florida Senators Rick Scott and Ashley Moody joined other officials at the Florida Holocaust Museum to denounce two scheduled Kanye West concerts.
12: Raymond James Stadium is a publicly funded venue. Taxpayers should have a say in what happens.
11: They're calling for the shows to be canceled over West's anti-Semitic comments and a song praising Hitler. West is scheduled to perform June 26th and 28th after previously apologizing in a Wall Street Journal ad. Jury selection is beginning in Peyton Gendron's federal death penalty trial. He's already serving life without parole for killing 10 black people in the 2022 racist mass shooting at a Buffalo Tops supermarket. Jurors will decide if he should be executed. And former President Barack Obama and former First Lady Michelle Obama are in Chicago ahead of the grand opening celebration for the Obama Presidential Center on the South Side. The couple toured the campus over the weekend with opening festivities set for Friday through Sunday. The Obama Foundation is a nonprofit collaborator of the Black Information Network. I'm Amber Payton with BIN News Now. Back to you, Doug.
10: All right, thanks and happy Monday. Well, the Georgia General Assembly returns to Atlanta this week after a proclamation from Republican Governor Brian Kemp. Lawmakers are expected to confront several major issues, including congressional redistricting. This comes after the U.S. Supreme Court's Louisiana ruling that pretty much gutted Section 2 of the Voting Rights Act. Senator Raphael Warnock jumped on MS Now to talk about it.
13: They could convene the legislature to expand Medicaid. We've got 500,000 Georgians in the health care coverage gap. Or to make housing more affordable. What are they doing? They're getting together to redraw the lines in order to diminish the voices of ordinary citizens. And so it's deeply concerning. But we would not be here were it not for the Supreme Court.
10: Democrats warn that a map redraw could wipe out three Democratic-led minority districts, including the second district held by Black State Rep. Sanford Bishop. Currently, Georgia's House is split with 9 Republicans, 5 Democrats. Meanwhile, the Obama Presidential Center is set to open this week in Grant Park on the city's predominantly Black South Side as festivities kick off on June 18th and will run through the 21st. Here's Representative Quigley speaking to the BIN about the time of the grand opening.
14: It comes at a time, perhaps when it's more important than ever. I was visiting the Smoky Mountain National Park last year on a climate change tour, and there were signs in windows asking visitors to report any information they found in the visitor center that disparaged the United States. This is President Trump trying to take away Black history and culture. I see this as their effort because they view it all as DEI, that he's trying to minimize this. He already took away free entry days at our park for both Juneteenth and the King holiday, as you know, took away exhibits. And I think we're seeing just the beginning of it. So this comes at an important time to reinforce why that matters and why understanding the original sin of this country, the civil rights movement, matters now more than ever. The tragic understanding is progress is not linear, and none of it's guaranteed. So, you know, I think we owe it to all those that fought amazing fights to have the progress that took place towards civil rights and equality, but those fights are coming back.
10: Yeah.
14: And I'd like to think this would be a reminder of why it all matters.
10: The Obama Foundation is a nonprofit collaborator of the Black Information Network. We'll hear more from Quigley next hour. 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
11: I'm Amber Payton on your home for 24/7 news, Norfolk's BIN 92.1, the Black Information Network. More on a story we've told you about. Governor Abigail Spanberger has signed what her office calls a first-in-the-nation legislative package to improve sickle cell care in Virginia.
18: This bill directs the Virginia Department of Health to establish and administer the Sickle Cell Trait Awareness and Education Program.
11: The Queen Candace Act is named in honor of 15-year-old Candace Gabriella King, who was Black, and focuses on awareness, provider training, school guidance, and better coordinated care. The CDC says sickle cell disease affects about 100,000 Americans, with more than 90% of patients being non-Hispanic, Black, or African American. It also occurs in about one of every 365 Black births. Spanberger says the disease has gone too long without the attention, research, and awareness it deserves. Virginia House leaders are moving forward with a new budget proposal just weeks before the current budget expires. The plan includes raises for teachers and public employees, funding for child care, affordable housing, and paid sick leave. It also includes a proposal for a legal retail cannabis market. Governor Abigail Spanberger supports the plan, but Black Senate Finance Chair Luis Lucas of Portsmouth has pushed for an early end to a data center tax break. The House votes next Thursday, with the Senate scheduled to vote June 22nd. The NAACP Virginia State Conference is launching Freedom Summer VA during Juneteenth week with a virtual press conference Tuesday, June 16th at noon. Led by Reverend Cozy Bailey and other NAACP leaders, the campaign will focus on voter education, registration, and mobilization ahead of the November midterm elections. Organizers say they'll also inform voters about three amendments on the ballot while honoring the legacy of the 1964 Freedom Summer civil rights workers who helped register voters in Mississippi. Operation Smile is continuing its mission from Virginia Beach, helping provide cleft surgeries and medical care to children around the world. At this month's social project event, volunteers packed smile bags to comfort young patients as they begin recovery. The event also carried a Juneteenth theme, highlighting Black liberation, freedom, and community service. Some volunteers tell WTKR News 3, even something as small as a bag can make a major difference for families going through a big transition. And 702 is coming to the 757 for the 56th annual Hampton Jazz and Music Festival. The R&B girl group is part of the No Skips Friday lineup at the Hampton Coliseum on June 26th, alongside Drew Hill, Lil Mo, Jagged Edge, and Next. Known for hits like Where My Girls At and Get It Together, members Camila Williams and LaMisha Grinstead tell Wavy News 10 they're excited to return to Virginia, which they call their second home.
19: We pray and hope that Missy and or Pharrell, even Timbaland, would bless us with their presence on one of our performances. Of course, we've always talked about it, and we're still in touch with Missy, but everybody's booked and busy, so we'll see, you know?
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0: In Texas, 19-year-old Carmelo Anthony is now appealing his murder conviction. No one on the jury was black.
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24: The opinions, beliefs, and viewpoints expressed in this commentary are those of the author and do not necessarily represent those of BIN and its founding partners and employees.
25: I'm James T. Harris, and I have something to say. Congressman Wesley Hunt recently made an observation that I think cuts right to the heart of our politics. He said the Democrat Party has built an entire political machine on grievance. Think about that for a moment. A political movement can inspire people with a vision of the future, or it can keep people trapped in resentment about the past. It can encourage citizens to pursue opportunity, or it can convince them that they are permanent victims. More and more, it seems like Democrats have chosen the second path. Every election cycle, the script is the same. We're told America is systemically racist. We're warned that white supremacy is lurking around every corner. We're told Jim Crow is returning. We're told democracy itself is about to die. The question is, if these claims are true, why are we hearing the exact same warnings decade after decade? And if they're not true, why are so many people still willing to repeat them? The answer may be simple. Fear works. Fear motivates people. Fear drives donations. Fear energizes activists. Fear keeps voters focused on threats instead of results. And when fear alone isn't enough, an entire ecosystem jumps into action. Friendly media outlets amplify the narrative. Activist groups reinforce it. Organizations like the Southern Poverty Law Center hand out labels that can instantly discredit anyone who dares to challenge the approval. The storyline. The goal isn't always to win the argument. Sometimes the goal is to make sure the argument never happens. As a black American, I've watched this strategy for years. Any black person who departs from the political script is called a sellout, a traitor, or worse. Not because their ideas are wrong, but because independent thinking threatens a grievance-based business model. Here's the truth. America's future will not be built on resentment. It will be built on faith, opportunity, hard work, and the belief that people are capable of more than victimhood. Fear may be their currency. Division may be their strategy. Outrage may be their oxygen. But hope, freedom, and personal responsibility are still more powerful. I'm James T. Harris for the Black Information Network.
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11: Hour. President Trump says the U.S. and Iran have digitally signed an agreement and he's eager for its release. Trump spoke to reporters at the G7 summit in France today and called it a very powerful document. Millions across the Midwest and Northeast will be hit by severe storms this week. The weather threat's expected to start Tuesday with gusty winds and hail expected to hit parts of Illinois, Indiana, and Michigan. And 12 people have died after a plane carrying a group of skydivers crashed in Missouri. I'm Amber Payton and that's what's trending.
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3: I have just three words for my fellow New Yorkers. Knicks in five.
4: Gotham is still in celebration mode after the New York Knickerbockers won their first NBA championship since 1973.
5: There's nothing more exciting than seeing our Knicks do so great.
4: The Spurs were lassoed in San Antonio over the weekend as the Knicks claimed the NBA title 4-1.
6: The vibes are just higher than they've been in a while.
4: New York City will honor the Knicks with a ticker tape parade. Apparently, they already have the heart of fans all over the world.
8: I feel beyond the real New Yorker.
9: My husband bought me a Black Finals Knick hat.
26: I think the only thing that would mean more than the Knicks winning, probably the birth of my children.
4: Former NFL defensive lineman Alden Smith died over the weekend in California. He was 36 years old. The San Francisco Chronicle reports Smith and a friend visited a charity in San Jose that feeds the homeless. Smith died in a car a short time later. Smith played six seasons for the Cowboys, Raiders, and 49ers. No cause of death has been released. Get your sports at 14 and 44 past each and every hour. I'm Ray Harris on the Black Information Network.
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31: Jay-Z is at the center of a new debate after announcing an exclusive Target release for the 30th anniversary of his classic album, Reasonable Doubt. The special edition includes unique packaging and unreleased material, but the decision to partner exclusively with Target is sparking backlash online. Some critics say the move clashes with ongoing boycott efforts tied to the retailer, while others argue it's simply a smart business move from one of hip-hop's most successful entrepreneurs. And DMX is being honored in a major way in his hometown of Yonkers, New York, with a street officially named Earl DMX Simmons Way. The tribute took place June 12th, bringing together family, Rough Riders members, and community leaders to celebrate the late rapper's lasting impact where it all began. But the ceremony took an unexpected turn when DMX's oldest son, Xavier Simmons, spoke out claiming his father's original family was being left out. He brought his mom, Tashira Simmons, on stage. He then called out DMX's fiance, Desiree Lindstrom, accusing her of excluding family members before his microphone was cut, shifting the tone of an otherwise celebratory moment. With the latest in entertainment at 17 and 47 minutes past each hour, I'm Bree Wood on the Black Information Network, your home for Black news first.
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10: We begin in Virginia. A black man has been denied bond in connection to a fatal crash that claimed the life of a landscaper last month. WABY is reporting 19-year-old Sinclair Mays will remain in jail in the death of Guadalupe Rivera. Francisca Maguete is a family member.
12: It's really unfortunate because he is young, so it's not only my uncle's life that was taken, it is also his. You caused so much damage.
10: In Chesapeake, Virginia, a judge has agreed with prosecutors that Mays, charged with involuntary manslaughter, is a danger to the community. According to a criminal complaint, the suspect was driving 90 miles per hour when his car crashed into another car and struck and killed Rivera. On one hand, Mays's lawyers stated their client's cooperation with investigators, also that he turned himself in to authorities. However, the prosecution, it focused on the speed of the vehicle.
0: The NYPD says 63 people have been arrested following wild celebrations that spilled out into the streets. This happened following the Knicks winning the NBA championship. Fans, some of whom are black, clashed with police, smashing windshields and climbing onto school buses in Times Square. Video on social media shows several buses on fire as fans chanted and lit fireworks. The Knicks clinched the best of seven series over the Spurs with a 94-90 win in San Antonio. City leaders are planning a ticker tape parade in the Big Apple on Thursday. Now to Maryland. We are learning there is a second suspect in the 2023 mass shooting at HBCU Morgan State University. Law enforcement officials say Javon Terrell Williams, who is black, is facing attempted murder charges. Williams, who was initially identified as a suspect shortly after the shooting, is currently serving a 15-year sentence for his ties to a D.C. gang. The on-campus shooting injured five people and led to the cancellation of homecoming activities. Williams' co-defendant, Marquise Brown, has already been convicted on attempted murder charges and awaits sentencing in August. Black Baltimore City State's Attorney Ivan Bates expresses a commitment to seeking justice for the victims and holding those responsible fully accountable.
10: In Texas, Kevin Woods, a black retired Fort Worth Marshal with 32 years under his belt, is helping others and sharing joy. He says it's coming from a place motivated by his faith. Woods started an Adopt-A-Family for Christmas program within the Marshal's division and continued to give back to his community even after retiring to focus on ministry. He saw his role as Marshal and minister as intertwined. In Auburn, New York, Harriet Tubman's chosen home will celebrate Juneteenth with various public events and experiences until June 20th. In honor of the Black abolitionist and Juneteenth celebrations, there will be several events. They include viewings of the Harriet Tubman Journey to Freedom sculpture and a community walking tour, Freedom Walk 2026. I'm Mike Moore, along with Nicole Deal, on your home for 24/7 News, the Black Information Network.
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3: 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Credit card balances remain near record highs, interest rates are still elevated, and everyday costs continue to stretch household budgets. 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In most cases, the answer is no, not if the debt is solely in your name. But there are important exceptions. If your spouse co-signed the loan, is a joint account holder, or lives in a community property state, their income could potentially be affected. Certain debts, including unpaid taxes, child support, and other medical bills, can also come with broader collection powers. Financial experts say the best way to avoid wage garnishment is to act before mispayments turn into lawsuits. Options like debt consolidation, debt settlement, credit counseling, or in some cases, bankruptcy may help borrowers regain control before collection efforts escalate. With Money News at 24 and 54 minutes past each hour, I'm Mimi Brown on your home for Black News First, the Black Information Network.
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11: Amy Eswick on your home for 24/7 news, the Black Information Network. Illinois Governor J.B. Pritzker speaking out about a cross found burning this week in downtown Chicago.
14: The fact that it even occurred at all speaks to what happens when the seeds of racism and fascism grow unchecked in our country.
11: The governor went on to say that he's deployed the resources to find the person responsible. Chicago police have also released images of a possible suspect. 10 years after the second deadliest mass shooting in America, Orlando is remembering the victims of the Pulse nightclub shooting. Orlando City Hall hung portraits of the 49 victims inside of the building. Quite a few of the victims were Black people. Meanwhile, a list of events are happening to honor the memories of those who were lost. NBC News caught up with one Orlando resident, Gary Wilford, paying his respects.
15: I wish you can bring him back, but you'll never bring him back. You know, one person made one decision that changed entire lives. It's sad. It's sad.
11: The federal case against rapper Pooh Shiesty, who's a Black man, has been moved. Prosecutors say Shiesty, whose real name is Lontrell Williams Jr., tried to kidnap and rob fellow rapper Gucci Mane in connection with an argument over his contract. Federal prosecutors say Williams was the ringleader and was on home confinement at the time because he was dealing with a prior firearms conviction. According to court documents, after the robbery, the co-defendants displayed some of the stolen items on social media. Pooh Shiesty's father and rapper Big 30 are among the others charged in the case. Trial is now set for February 2027. A Memphis, Tennessee father is trying to honor the memory of his son's death from a heart condition by promoting checkups. Dennis Price Sr., who's a Black man, says his son, who was a high school athlete, died in 2013 from an undiagnosed condition. This even as he had physicals every year, but not the kind of tests that were really needed. Now, Price Sr. is with a group that has a pilot screening program for young athletes. I'm Timmy Eswick on your home for Black News First, the Black Information Network. 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
10: The Justice Department's proposed anti-weaponization fund is indefinitely blocked following an order from a federal judge in Virginia. A U.S. district judge issued a preliminary injunction blocking the Trump administration from creating the nearly $1.8 billion fund while a lawsuit on the matter moves forward. Plaintiffs in the case allege the fund excludes victims of the Trump administration's political targeting, but the DOJ maintains support for compensating weaponization victims. A judge is rejecting a last-minute bid to block an earlier order to remove President Trump's name from the Kennedy Center in Washington, D.C. The performing arts landmark had been renamed Trump Kennedy Center in December, 10 months after Trump removed several trustees from the board and appointed himself as one. However, the judge ruled that the president's name must come off the center after the Trump administration asked for a stay on a May 29th ruling. And that's your Washington Roundup. I'm Mike Moore on your home for 24/7 News, the Black Information Network.
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18: I'm Amber Payton with BIN News Now. President Trump's name has been removed from the Kennedy Center. An official told a federal judge all references to Trump inside, outside, and online were taken down to comply with a court order.
19: And it feels like a step in the right direction for restoring the U.S. to what we've always known it to be.
18: Some tourists watching the removal called it a necessary move. St. Paul is honoring Minnesota's first black firefighter and his fallen brother. A statue of William and Alfred Godet was unveiled at fire headquarters Friday. William later became the state's first black fire captain, while Alfred died in the line of duty in 1921. Officials say the tribute also honors black firefighters across Minnesota. And the New York Knicks are NBA champions for the first time since 1973 after beating the Spurs in Game 5. Mayor Zoran Mamdani says the city will hold the first ticker tape parade in Knicks history Thursday in Manhattan. Get BIN News Now on demand 24/7 on the iHeartRadio app.
20: I'm Vanessa Tyler on the Black Information Network, your home for Black News First. The world is waiting for the opening of the Obama Presidential Center, the sprawling facility on the south side of Chicago that will include the presidential library and so much more. I recently spoke with Massachusetts Senator, Democrat Ed Markey, who told me the importance of the center.
22: Thank you, Vanessa. I'm just so glad to be on with you. I think that the Obama Center is critical because it's going to honor the country's first black president. And it will be in a very important edifice, capturing the legacy of President Obama and the incredible work he did in advancing democracy during his 8 years in office. But it will be just a central facility, important archive, not only of President Obama's presidency, but of black history in our country. And it will serve as a reminder of what is possible when we can dream of and fight for a better future for generations to come. His slogan was, yes, we can. And I think that's the spirit that we all have to carry forward. And it will inspire black and brown and Asian and white Americans to lift our gaze to the constellation of possibilities for everyone. And as we celebrate Juneteenth, I think it's altogether fitting and appropriate that that is what President Obama has selected as the day to open his center.
0: Juneteenth, a celebration. Senator Markey was instrumental in making a federal holiday.
22: I introduced the Juneteenth Independence Day Act in 2020 to commemorate an historic moment in our nation's story. Juneteenth, the formal end of slavery. But Donald Trump was president, and the Republicans controlled the House and the Senate. So it was really impossible to pass it with Trump as president in 2020. And I'm afraid that if we had to get it passed this year with Trump as president and the Republicans controlling the House and Senate, that we would not be able to get it passed at this time as well. So in 2021, with Joe Biden as president and the control of the House and Senate in Democratic hands, we were able to get that passed. And again, a little bit pessimistic right now, because we can just see in the recent rulings of the Supreme Court that guts voting rights, that our country is moving backwards on civil rights under Trump and the GOP. And we cannot let that stand.
5: Excellent. Senator Markey, thank you so much for your insight.
22: Thank you, Vanessa. Thank you for having me on.
0: BIN will provide team coverage of the opening of the Obama Presidential Center. The center is a nonprofit collaborator of the Black Information Network. I'm Vanessa Tyler on the Black Information Network, your home for Black News First.
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24: 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More on a story we've told you about. Governor Abigail Spanberger has signed what her office calls a first-in-the-nation legislative package to improve sickle cell care in Virginia.
25: This bill directs the Virginia Department of Health to establish and administer the Sickle Cell Trait Awareness and Education Program.
24: The Queen Candace Act is named in honor of 15-year-old Candace Gabriella King, who was Black, and focuses on awareness, provider training, school guidance, and better coordinated care. The CDC says sickle cell disease affects about 100,000 Americans, with more than 90% of patients being non-Hispanic, Black, or African American. It also occurs in about one of every 365 Black births. Spanberger says the disease has gone too long without the attention, research, and awareness it deserves. Virginia House leaders are moving forward with a new budget proposal just weeks before the current budget expires. The plan includes raises for teachers and public employees, funding for child care, affordable housing, and paid sick leave. It also includes a proposal for a legal retail cannabis market. Governor Abigail Spanberger supports the plan, but Black Senate Finance Chair Luis Lucas of Portsmouth has pushed for an early end to a data center tax break. The House votes next Thursday, with the Senate scheduled to vote June 22nd. The NAACP Virginia State Conference is launching Freedom Summer VA during Juneteenth week with a virtual press conference Tuesday, June 16th at noon. Led by Reverend Cozy Bailey and other NAACP leaders, the campaign will focus on voter education, registration, and mobilization ahead of the November midterm elections. Organizers say they'll also inform voters about three amendments on the ballot while honoring the legacy of the 1964 Freedom Summer civil rights workers who helped register voters in Mississippi. Operation Smile is continuing its mission from Virginia Beach, helping provide cleft surgeries and medical care to children around the world. At this month's social project event, volunteers packed smile bags to comfort young patients as they begin recovery. The event also carried a Juneteenth theme highlighting Black liberation, freedom, and community service. Some volunteers tell WTKR News 3, even something as small as a bag can make a major difference for families going through a big transition. And 702 is coming to the 757 for the 56th annual Hampton Jazz and Music Festival. The R&B girl group is part of the No Skips Friday lineup at the Hampton Coliseum on June 26th, alongside Drew Hill, Lil Mo, Jagged Edge, and Next. Known for hits like Where My Girls At and Get It Together, members Camila Williams and LaMisha Grinstead tell Wavy News 10 they're excited to return to Virginia, which they call their second home.
3: 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Of course, we've always talked about it, and we're still in touch with Missy, but everybody's booked and busy, so we'll see, you know?
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6: The opinions, beliefs, and viewpoints expressed in this commentary are those of the author and do not necessarily represent those of BIN and its founding partners and employees.
8: I'm James T. Harris, and I have something to say. Congressman Wesley Hunt recently made an observation that I think cuts right to the heart of our politics. He said the Democrat Party has built an entire political machine on grievance. Think about that for a moment. A political movement can inspire people with a vision of the future, or it can keep people trapped in resentment about the past. It can encourage citizens to pursue opportunity, or it can convince them that they are permanent victims. More and more, it seems like Democrats have chosen the second path. Every election cycle, the script is the same. We're told America is systemically racist. We're warned that white supremacy is lurking around every corner. We're told Jim Crow is returning. We're told democracy itself is about to die. The question is, if these claims are true, why are we hearing the exact same warnings decade after decade? And if they're not true, why are so many people still willing to repeat them? The answer may be simple. Fear works. Fear motivates people. Fear drives donations. Fear energizes activists. Fear keeps voters focused on threats instead of results. And when fear alone isn't enough, an entire ecosystem jumps into action. Friendly media outlets amplify the narrative. Activist groups reinforce it. Organizations like the Southern Poverty Law Center hand out labels that can instantly discredit anyone who dares to challenge the approved storyline. The goal isn't always to win the argument. Sometimes the goal is to make sure the argument never happens. As a Black American, I've watched this strategy for years. Any Black person who departs from the political script is called a sellout, a traitor, or worse. Not because their ideas are wrong, but because independent thinking threatens a grievance-based business model. Here's the truth. America's future will not be built on resentment. It will be built on faith, opportunity, hard work, and the belief that people are capable of more than victimhood. Fear may be their currency. Division may be their strategy. Outrage may be their oxygen. But hope, freedom, and personal responsibility are still more powerful. I'm James T. Harris for the Black Information Network.
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24: What's trending this hour? A statement from Kentucky Senator Mitch McConnell's office says he is receiving excellent care after being hospitalized. The reason for his hospitalization and his current condition are still both unknown. The NYPD says more than 60 people were arrested after wild celebrations spilled out into the streets following the Knicks NBA championship. And former President Barack Obama and former First Lady Michelle Obama are in Chicago ahead of the grand opening celebration for the Obama Presidential Center. I'm Amber Payton, and that's what's trending.
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9: A Howard University alum is bringing home championship hardware. Former Bison standout Ian Wheeler was named United Bowl MVP after leading the Louisville Kings to a 27-20 victory over the defending champion DC Defenders at Audi Field in Washington, D.C. Wheeler rushed for 81 yards and a touchdown, including a game-changing 44-yard score in the fourth quarter that gave Louisville the lead for good. The Houston native's journey has been anything but ordinary. After walking on at Howard, Wheeler became one of the school's most decorated players, earned a spot in Howard University's medical school, and battled back from a season-ending ACL injury that cut his NFL opportunity with the Chicago Bears short. Now he's a professional football champion and United Bowl MVP. With the latest in HBCU news, I'm Morgan Wood on the Black Information Network, BINnews.com, your home for Black News First.
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5: Nipsey Hussle's legacy continues with the upcoming release of his posthumous album, Prolific, officially set to drop on August 14th, just one day before what would have been his birthday. The project is already gaining buzz with the release of the new single, Sacrifices, featuring Bino Rideau and James Fauntleroy. According to his family, the album is made up of music Nipsey intentionally created, giving fans a more authentic continuation of his vision. And in more entertainment news, Big Sean, Miguel, Dom Kennedy, and more are set to headline a major new concert celebrating the blog era of hip-hop and R&B with the Control

0: 2023. His mother, Giovanna Trotter Rudolph, says she gave investigators names and says she's been giving the runaround ever since.
1: I just want people to talk and don't be afraid to talk. It's going on 3 years and I still have no answers.
0: Jordan was the oldest of six children. He was a football player, and his mother says he was trying to rebuild his life when he was killed. If you have information, contact Shively Police. Haiti has been forced to redesign its World Cup jersey after FIFA deemed it too political. The original design featured a depiction of the final battle of Haiti's War of Independence. That's the 1803 victory that led to the nation becoming the world's first country founded by formerly enslaved people. The sportswear company behind the jersey says the design was never intended as a political statement, but rather a celebration of Haitian pride and resilience. Haiti faced Scotland Saturday in its first World Cup appearance in 52 years. Meanwhile, a black Maryland man is facing 71 charges, including 17 counts of attempted murder following a violent carjacking and shooting rampage last month in Prince George's County. Officials say 68-year-old Larry James Simpson terrorized 17 victims across Greenbelt, College Park, and Riverdale. Investigators say no motive has been determined. What is known is Simpson had previously been convicted of first-degree murder in 1987, served 35 years, and was released in 2022 with just 1 year of unsupervised probation. Prince George's County's state attorney, Tara Jackson, says this case raises serious questions about who deserves a second chance and who doesn't. NBC4 in D.C. reports one reason why officers were able to stop Simpson was the last vehicle he allegedly carjacked was a clutch, and he didn't know how to drive it. And this summer, dozens of black children got a chance to experience cowboy camp in Jones, Oklahoma. The Oklahoma Cowboys Charitable Foundation says it's a chance for kids to learn the basics of horsemanship. Although typically an experience like this would come with a big price tag, Jacan Parks, the black executive director, told KFOR that they keep the fee at $75.
2: Mom or dad might not be able to afford to go to a summer camp. So we work very hard with the Oklahoma Cowboys to make all of our programs affordable.
0: And finally, Memphis is celebrating Black Music Month in a special way. The Stax Museum of American Soul Music and Stax Music Academy are hosting a full month of events celebrating black music, honoring the legends who built the sound while spotlighting the next generation of artists carrying that legacy forward. I'm Esther Dillard on your home for Black News First, the Black Information Network.
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4: After choking out a man at a restaurant, a citizens group is calling for St. Tammany Parish Sheriff Randy Smith, who's Caucasian, to step down.
5: 24/7. Priscilla Stevens Cruz, a black civil rights activist who played a key role in the civil rights movement in Florida, is in need of community support.
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14: If you have a 401k, you may soon own a piece of SpaceX. Shares of Elon Musk's rocket and AI company surged after its blockbuster IPO, jumping nearly 20% above offering price and pushing the company's value past $2 trillion. For everyday investors, the biggest story here is what could happen next. Because of recent rule changes, SpaceX could be added to your major stock indexes sooner than expected, meaning it may quickly become part of many retirement accounts and index funds. The company generated nearly $19 billion in revenue last year, fueled by its Starlink satellite internet business, but it lost almost $5 billion as it continues investing heavily in AI and space technology. Supporters see SpaceX as a long-term growth story. Critics warn the stock's sky-high valuation depends on ambitious projects that have yet to prove they can make money. But the bottom line, even if you never buy a share of SpaceX, there's a good chance it could soon show up in your retirement portfolio. With money news at 24 and 54 minutes past each hour, I'm Mimi Brown on your home for Black News First, the Black Information Network.
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17: 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Vice President J.D. Vance says he wants a criminal fraud investigation opened up.

0: on Minnesota Governor Tim Walz and Attorney General Keith Ellison, who's a black man, according to the Minnesota Star Tribune. The paper says the investigation is tied to state social services programs. Both Walz and Ellison have denied any wrongdoing and believe it's a political move by Vance. New Orleans Mayor Helena Moreno, who's Hispanic but leads the majority black city, says she's working on a plan to redevelop a few dozen of the city's abandoned properties, many of which are now vacant lots that have sat unused for decades due to Hurricane Katrina flooding parts of the city and the city being forced to bulldoze some of those structures. There's an election battle going down in Jackson, Mississippi between two black candidates trying to land a Hinds County supervisor's seat. After losing the election, David Archie sued and a judge ordered a new election take place. But now the other candidate, Tony Smith, who previously said he wouldn't challenge the case, wants a judge to take a second look.
1: If I don't appeal, then the people's votes could be subject to anybody making an accusation. If one thing is off, then they can throw the whole election off.
0: The election still has to go forward per the ruling, but Smith also has the right to file an appeal, something Archie made known he wasn't happy about.
2: First, he said that he was not going to appeal the case on the steps of the courthouse. Now he's saying that he's going to appeal the case. A liar is just a liar.
3: I know Pablo Noriega, the real Noriega. He owe me 100.
0: Rick Ross, who's a black man and rapper, is responding to a social media video that someone took of him flying commercial. Commenters said the rapper, known to spend lavishly, is downgrading his lifestyle. But Ross said, hey, not so fast. Ross says he took the commercial flight because his private jet was being upgraded with a new internet connection. Y'all be pocket checking too much. For more on these stories, plus international, national, state, and local news impacting the black community, listen to the Black Information Network on the iHeartRadio app or log on to BINnews.com. 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
4: The hottest time of the year is fast approaching, and health experts are urging people to stay alert for signs of heat-related illness. Neurologist Dr. Casilda Balmaceda says it's important to watch for symptoms in yourself and others.
5: It's very important that if we see anybody in the street with slurred speech or confusion, that is a sign of heat stroke. Those patients, we should call 911 immediately. Those patients sometimes appear so confused that they don't actually know that they have a stroke.
4: The CDC recommends staying hydrated and avoiding alcohol and drinks high in sugar or sodium. Warning signs of overheating include muscle cramps, dizziness, headaches, and shortness of breath. Studies show black Americans are more likely to live in hotter urban neighborhoods with fewer trees and more pavement, increasing the risk of heat-related illness. As temperatures rise this summer, experts say staying cool and hydrated can help prevent serious health problems. That's your Healthy Minutes. I'm Morgan Wood on the Black Information Network.
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12: BIN News this hour. I'm Doug Davis. Coming up,
13: they're setting the stage to try to rig this November's election in so many ways before ballots are even cast.
12: A powerful Democrat sends a warning shout out to black voters ahead of November as DHS says ICE could be at polling places. And more from Illinois Representative Mike Quigley on the grand opening of a historic Obama Presidential Center. But first, here's BIN News now.
14: New York City is celebrating the Knicks NBA championship with a ticker tape parade Thursday morning in Lower Manhattan. Coach Mike Brown says he's grateful to the fans.
15: I thank you from the bottom of my heart for being there,
2: for sticking with us.
14: The parade starts near Battery Park and ends at City Hall, where Mayor Zarem Mamdani will give the team keys to the city. Tyra Banks has filed a defamation lawsuit against Netflix over its documentary Reality Check: Inside America's Next Top Model. The series looks at the show's success and controversies, including claims about the treatment of contestants. Banks says she participated in the documentary, but alleges her comments were taken out of context and edited to support what she calls a false and defamatory narrative. And after ICE activity near a Baltimore, Maryland school last week, Black Mayor Brandon Scott says the city will keep doing everything it can to protect immigrant neighbors. Scott says Baltimore stands with families impacted by detentions and is reminding residents that supporting is available through the Mayor's Office of Immigrant Affairs. I'm Amber Payton with BIN News Now. Back to you, Doug.
12: All right. Thanks and happy Monday. DHS Secretary Mark Wayne Mullen took to CNN State of the Union Sunday to clear up his statement that ICE agents could be at polling places during midterm elections.
15: If a threat were to arise, for whatever reason, at a polling station, say a bomb threat would be called in, our ICE agents are more than just immigration custom enforcement. The only reason why we would be there is not for voter identification. It'd be because a law enforcement is needed, and the local law enforcement would be part of that conversation.
12: Democrat Alex Padilla, ranking member of the House Subcommittee on Immigration, Citizenship, and Border Security, tells MS Now this is all about optics.
16: For them, it's all about the spectacle. It was about the spectacle, as cool as it was when the surges began in Los Angeles last year when it came to immigration enforcement. Of course, this last week and just yesterday, we saw a big spectacle in front of the White House. And now Mark Wayne Mullen is foreshadowing a spectacle at the polls this November.
12: Under federal law, military deployment at polling places is restricted, but ICE can operate under different statutory authorities. Meanwhile, Chicago is preparing for the grand opening of the Obama Presidential Center, happening all this week from June 18th through the 21st. All day today, we've been airing excerpts from my conversation with Illinois Representative Mike Quigley, who helped with the center.
17: You were sharing some information prior to the call about your first time entering office and meeting an American icon. Can you share that story with us?
18: Sure. I was fortunate to go to Congress in a special election. So they stop votes and Nancy Pelosi swears me in. And as I walk off, I start voting. John Lewis came up to me and he said, "I want you to come with me tomorrow. We're going to go to the White House for a bill signing." And it was on a civil rights history bill. I protested that I just got here and I hadn't done anything, but he wanted me to be there. So my first full day, I entered the Oval Office with John Lewis, which was honor enough. And then the President of the United States walked in, who I knew as a state senator. He said, "Hi, Mike, this is pretty good." So the president signed the bill. And on the way out, I said to Mr. Lewis, I feel bad. I just got here and you invited me on a bill signing. And John said, "You'll earn it," which I took as either his prediction or an order. But it set the tone, right? And I was honored to serve two terms with President Obama, and I can't wait for the opening.
12: We'll hear more from Quigley next hour as he shares with us his experience of touring the center firsthand. The Obama Foundation is a nonprofit collaborator of the Black Information Network. 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
21: And on your home for Black News First, the Black Information Network. Mother Nature may score a penalty card for Miami Stadium in the World Cup. A heat advisory across South Florida has triple-digit humidity pushing feels-like temperatures to a soaring 107 degrees. Robert Molina at the National Weather Service says thunderstorms are on tap from noon on.
22: Our rain chances do start coming down for the rest of the week, more like in the 20 to 30% range. The one thing that will remain or maybe even increase more will be the heat. Temperatures will stay pretty hot throughout the week. In fact, we may even get a little bit warmer.
21: Official FIFA safety protocols are in play. If storms trigger lightning strikes within 8 miles of the stadium, the matches will instantly be paused and fans will be evacuated from open-air seats onto the concourse for at least 30 minutes. A Texas school choice program has hit a milestone, awarding more than 100,000 vouchers.
23: All of those students who have been awarded are in lower middle-income households.
21: Travis Pillow with Comptroller's Office says this proves that the program is hitting its mark and is helping those who need it most. Students who want to attend private school made up about two-thirds of the approved applications. The rest were homeschoolers. Early voting is underway as Louisiana holds its first closed primary runoff. Voters are required to vote for the same party they chose in the primary. Voters who said no during the first primary have the option of voting Democrat or Republican, along with those who didn't vote in the first primary or who just recently registered to vote. Early voting hours are from 8:30 a.m. to 6 p.m. from now until June 20th, except for next Sunday. Election day is June 27th. The Higher Education Leadership Foundation's inaugural A Futurist Symposium, Mapping the Future for the HBCUs, brought together HBCU leaders, philanthropic partners, and scholars to address the challenges facing historically Black colleges and universities. The symposium highlighted the need for HBCUs to build their own sustainability infrastructure in the face of ongoing federal funding cuts and policy challenges. The event underscored the need for HBCUs to evolve and innovate to meet the needs of a shifting student population and secure their place in American education. Spike Lee, a diehard Knicks fan, is already thinking about back-to-back championships after the team clinched their first NBA Finals championship since 1973. The filmmaker, who's been a season ticket holder since 1985, is well known for his passionate support of the team. Actor Kevin Hart even called for Lee to receive a championship ring from the Knicks. Lee's deep roots in New York and his long-standing support for the team make this victory especially meaningful for him. The Knicks' recent success, including their third championship win, has fans hopeful for a potential dynasty led by Captain Jalen Brunson. I'm Kevin Brown on your home for Black News First, the Black Information Network.
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27: Cell phones have been an integral part of connecting our modern world. But did you know a Black nuclear engineer pioneered the technology for them? Henry Thomas Sampson was born in 1934 in Jackson, Mississippi. He earned his bachelor's degree in chemical engineering from Purdue University in 1956, followed by his master's degree from UCLA in 1961 and his PhD shortly after. In 1971, Henry Sampson created the Gamma Electric Cell. It's a device which produced long-lasting power to satellites. Sampson's innovation caught the attention of the Motorola Company, which then placed his patented technology into their telephones. This eventually led to the very first telephone calls being made using cell phones. Henry Sampson passed on June 4th, 2015. His genius and Black excellence helped create the globally connected world we share today. This is Tammy Eswick for the Black Information Network.
28: 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I'm Mike Strautmanis, and my history lives here.
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14: And he's eager for its release. Trump spoke to reporters at the G7 summit in France today and called it a very powerful document. Millions across the Midwest and Northeast will be hit by severe storms this week. The weather threat's expected to start Tuesday, with gusty winds and hail expected to hit parts of Illinois, Indiana, and Michigan. And 12 people have died after a plane carrying a group of skydivers crashed in Missouri. I'm Amber Payton, and that's what's trending.
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7: I have just three words for my fellow New Yorkers. Knicks in five.
2: Gotham is still in celebration mode after the New York Knickerbockers won their first NBA championship since 1973.
8: There's nothing more exciting than seeing our Knicks do so great.
2: The Spurs were lassoed in San Antonio over the weekend as the Knicks claimed the NBA title 4-1.
13: The vibes are just higher than they've been in a while.
2: New York City will honor the Knicks with a ticker tape parade. Apparently, they already have the hearts of fans all over the world.
15: I feel beyond the real New Yorker.
16: My husband bought me a Black Finals Knick hat.
17: I think the only thing that would mean more than the Knicks winning, probably the birth of my children.
2: Former NFL defensive lineman Alden Smith died over the weekend in California. He was 36 years old. The San Francisco Chronicle reports Smith and a friend visited a charity in San Jose that feeds the homeless. Smith died in a car a short time later. Smith played six seasons for the Cowboys, Raiders, and 49ers. No cause of death has been released. Get your sports at 14 and 44 past each and every hour. I'm Ray Harris on the Black Information Network.
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33: Tyra Banks has filed a defamation lawsuit against Netflix, alleging the streaming giant misled her into participating in a documentary about her former reality competition series, America's Next Top Model. The lawsuit filed Saturday claims Banks' interview segments in the three-part documentary Reality Check Inside America's Next Top Model were edited and taken out of context to support what she calls a false, defamatory narrative. The documentary explores both the show's success and controversies, including allegations from a former contestant who claimed she was sexually assaulted on camera. Netflix has not publicly responded to the lawsuit. Elsewhere in entertainment, comedian and actor J.B. Smoove is bringing his signature humor to Fox. The Emmy-winning star of HBO's Curb Your Enthusiasm has signed a multi-year first-look deal with Fox Entertainment Studios to develop unscripted television projects. Through his company, Alternate Side Productions, Smoove will help create and executive produce new reality and competition-style programming with a focus on original concepts and diverse voices. With the latest in entertainment, I'm Morgan Wood on the Black Information Network.
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6: We begin in Virginia. A black man has been denied bond in connection to a fatal crash that claimed the life of a landscaper last month. WABY is reporting 19-year-old Sinclair Mays will remain in jail in the death of Guadalupe Rivera. Francisca Maguete is a family member.
9: It's really unfortunate because he is young, so it's not only my uncle's life that was taken, it is also his. You caused so much damage.
6: In Chesapeake, Virginia, a judge has agreed with prosecutors that Mays, charged with involuntary manslaughter, is a danger to the community. According to a criminal complaint, the suspect was driving 90 miles per hour when his car crashed into another car and struck and killed Rivera. On one hand, Mays' lawyers stated their client's cooperation with investigators, also that he turned himself in to authorities. However, the prosecution, it focused on the speed of the vehicle.
5: The NYPD says 63 people have been arrested following wild celebrations that spilled out into the streets. This happened following the Knicks winning the NBA championship. Fans, some of whom are black, clashed with police, smashing windshields and climbing onto school buses in Times Square. Video on social media shows several buses on fire as fans chanted and lit fireworks. The Knicks clinched the best of seven series over the Spurs with a 94-90 win in San Antonio. City leaders are planning a ticker tape parade in the Big Apple on Thursday. Now to Maryland. We are learning there is a second suspect in the 2023 mass shooting at HBCU Morgan State University. Law enforcement officials say Javon Terrell Williams, who is black, is facing attempted murder charges. Williams, who was initially identified as a suspect shortly after the shooting, is currently serving a 15-year sentence for his ties to a D.C. gang. The on-campus shooting injured five people and led to the cancellation of homecoming activities. Williams's co-defendant, Marquise Brown, has already been convicted on attempted murder charges and awaits sentencing in August. Black Baltimore City State's attorney, Ivan Bates, expresses a commitment to seeking justice for the victims and holding those responsible fully accountable.
6: In Texas, Kevin Woods, a black retired Fort Worth marshal with 32 years under his belt, is helping others and sharing joy. He says it's coming from a place motivated by his faith. Woods started an Adopt-a-Family for Christmas program within the Marshals Division and continued to give back to his community even after retiring to focus on ministry. He saw his role as marshal and minister as intertwined. In Auburn, New York, Harriet Tubman's chosen home will celebrate Juneteenth with various public events and experiences until June 20th. In honor of the Black abolitionist and Juneteenth celebrations, there will be several events. They include viewings of the Harriet Tubman Journey to Freedom sculpture and a community walking tour, Freedom Walk 2026. I'm Mike Moore, along with Nicole Deal, on your home for 24/7 News, the Black Information Network.
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5: If you want to leave a financial legacy with your children, you should consider opening a custodial brokerage account. A custodial account lets you start investing on your children's behalf long before they are old enough to do it themselves. A custodial account allows a parent or guardian to manage investments for a minor until they reach the age of majority, usually 18 to 21, depending on the state where you live. Once the child becomes an adult, the account transfers into their name. Parents can open these accounts at major institutions like Charles Schwab, which offers no minimum balance. Contributions are considered irrevocable gifts, which means the money legally belongs to the child. But the real wealth building comes from compounding returns on your investment. For example, if you invest $50 a month starting at birth and it grows at a modest 7% annually, your child could have roughly $21,000 by age 18. Increase that to $100 a month and the balance could exceed $42,000. Money News at 24 and 54 minutes past each hour. I'm Nicole Deal on your home for Black News First, the Black Information Network.
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5: Authorities have identified the 5-year-old black child who was swept into the ocean at Laguna Beach in California. Investigators say Amada Mia Brown was playing near the shoreline on Tuesday when a powerful wave pulled her into the water. Her mother and brother were also pulled in, but they were rescued. Her disappearance into the water, triggering an urgent search involving lifeguards, divers, and helicopters. Her body was recovered on Thursday, about 250 yards offshore.
6: Former Democratic presidential nominee Hillary Clinton was a guest speaker at this year's Rainbow Push Coalition's annual conference in predominantly black Chicago, Illinois. Clinton with a warning over what she calls a revolution to turn the clock back.
12: We don't need to have a bunch of elected officials leading this new movement.
14: That's right.
12: We need to have it be from the bottom up, the grassroots, coming back to get organized and move forward again.
6: The coalition's founder, civil rights leader Reverend Jesse Jackson Sr. died in February. His son, Yusef, is now at the reins as president. 10 years ago, 49 people were shot to death at an Orlando nightclub when a gunman opened fire. 53 others were wounded. It's the second deadliest mass shooting in America, and many black families were impacted. Christine Leinonen lost her son, Christopher.
19: It's very heartbreaking to know that my son took his last breath right there within that small space that so many kids died that night.
6: Orlando commemorated the tragic event with a week of remembrance.
5: And finally, the U.S. Department of Justice says UC Davis School of Medicine broke the law by considering race in its admissions process. After a 6-month investigation, officials claim UC Davis used factors like family income and parents' education as indirect ways to consider race. The DOJ says this led to higher admission rates for black and Hispanic students compared to white and Asian students. I'm Nicole Deal, along with Mike Moore, on your home for Black News First, the Black Information Network. Your Washington Roundup is next.
33: A federal judge has temporarily blocked the Justice Department from moving forward with a proposed $1.8 billion anti-weaponization fund backed by the Trump administration. The fund was designed to compensate people who claim they were unfairly targeted by the federal government. But critics argue the plan could exclude other groups who say they faced government overreach, discrimination, or civil rights violations. A U.S. district judge in Virginia issued a preliminary injunction Friday, putting the program on hold while a lawsuit moves through the courts. The judge has also ordered the administration to provide a sworn statement within a week, confirming the fund will not move forward for now. The case is drawing attention because it raises broader questions about who qualifies as a victim of government abuse and whether federal compensation programs should be applied equally across all communities. That's your Washington Roundup. I'm Morgan Wood on the Black Information Network.
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14: I'm Amber Payton with BIN News Now. President Trump says the Iran deal has been signed and the Strait of Hormuz is partially open.
15: It's a very important step towards peace, but as well for the global economy.
14: He's in Europe for the G7 summit with meetings planned with Middle Eastern leaders, Ukrainian President Zelensky, India's Prime Minister, and global tech CEOs. Ahead of the Juneteenth holiday, Kentucky Governor Andy Beshear is posthumously pardoning 43 people who were imprisoned in the 1830s, 40s, and 50s for helping enslaved people escape. Beshear also declared Friday Juneteenth National Freedom Day in Kentucky, saying the people being pardoned were heroes, not criminals, and their families deserve justice. And Black Cleveland Cavaliers star James Harden is facing weapons charges in Texas after an arrest early Saturday morning. Authorities in Harris County say Harden was unlawfully carrying a handgun in his vehicle. Get BIN News Now on demand 24/7 on the iHeartRadio app.
16: I'm Vanessa Tyler on the Black Information Network, your home for Black news first. The world is waiting for the opening of the Obama Presidential Center, the sprawling facility on the south side of Chicago that will include the presidential library and so much more. I recently spoke with Massachusetts Senator, Democrat Ed Markey, who told me the importance of the center.
17: Thank you, Vanessa. I'm just so glad to be on with you. I think that the Obama Center is critical because it's going to honor the country's first Black president. And it will be a very important edifice, capturing the legacy of President Obama and the incredible work he did in advancing democracy during his 8 years in office. But it will be just a central facility, important archive, not only of President Obama's presidency, but of Black history in our country. And it will serve as a reminder of what is possible when we can dream of and fight for a better future for generations to come. His slogan was, "Yes, we can." And I think that's the spirit that we all have to carry forward. And it will inspire Black and Brown and Asian and white Americans to lift our gaze to the constellation of possibilities for everyone. And as we celebrate Juneteenth, I think it's altogether fitting and appropriate that that's is what President Obama has selected as the day to open his center.
0: Juneteenth, a celebration. Senator Markey was instrumental in making a federal holiday.
17: I introduced the Juneteenth Independence Day Act in 2020 to commemorate an historic moment in our nation's story, Juneteenth, the formal end of slavery. But Donald Trump was president, and the Republicans controlled the House and the Senate. So it was really impossible to pass it with Trump as president in 2020. And I'm afraid that if we had to get it passed this year with Trump as president and the Republicans controlling the House and Senate, that we would not be able to get it passed at this time as well. So in 2021, with Joe Biden as president and the control of the House and Senate in Democratic hands, we were able to get that passed. And again, a little bit pessimistic right now, because we can just see in the recent rulings of the Supreme Court that guts voting rights, that our country is moving backwards on civil rights under Trump and the GOP. And we cannot let that stand.
0: Excellent. Senator Markey, thank you so much for your insight.
17: Thank you, Vanessa. Thank you for having me on.
1: 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The center is a nonprofit collaborator of the Black Information Network. I'm Vanessa Tyler on the Black Information Network, your home for Black News First.
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3: I'm Kevin Brown on your home for Black News First, the Black Information Network. Fairfax County Public Schools in Virginia is considering changes to the school calendar, including the elimination of major religious holidays.
18: The move comes as parents have been pushing for more instructional time for students, as fewer than half of the school weeks currently have 5 days of instruction. The district has sent out a survey asking parents to weigh in on various calendar adjustments, such as prioritizing religious holidays or maintaining the length of winter and spring breaks. WJLA reports the school board has already made some changes for the upcoming school year, including making Veterans Day a school day and reducing the number of early release days for elementary students. Parents have until June 22nd to complete the survey. I'm Scott Kimbler.
3: The move comes as parents have been pushing for more instructional time for students, as fewer than half of the school week currently have 5 days of instruction. The district has sent out a survey asking parents to weigh in on various calendar adjustments, such as prioritizing religious holidays or maintaining the length of the winter and spring breaks. WJLA reports the school board has already made some changes for the upcoming school year, including making Veterans Day a school day and reducing the number of early release days for elementary students. Parents have until June 22nd to complete the survey. Some new details about the death of former San Francisco 49er All-Pro linebacker Aldon Smith, who died Saturday at the age of 36. Correspondent Jason Nathanson reports.
7: The San Francisco Chronicle reports that Alden Smith and his friend Amir Shirazi showed up at a charity in San Jose that feeds the homeless, donated 10 pizzas, then Smith died in Shirazi's car a little later. Shirazi says he doesn't know why Smith died, but believes it was natural causes. Smith holds the record for most sacks in a season by a 49er, and off the field, he was arrested several times on domestic violence and DUI charges. He last played for Dallas in 2020. I'm Jason Nathanson.
3: A Jacksonville, Florida teenager's instincts may have saved her life. Four people were shot Saturday night at a block party in Sherwood Forest. Michaela Hooper says she was invited to the party but didn't go because she feared it wouldn't be safe. She says her first thought was there was going to be a shooting, and it's sad you can't go out and have fun without possibly losing your life. Hooper told First Coast News the violence is really getting out of hand. Meanwhile, no arrests have been announced, and the Jacksonville Sheriff's Office says the four victims are expected to survive. A plan is being developed to keep the Memphis Grizzlies in the city for decades. Greater Memphis Chamber Interim President Duncan Williams says he's discussed the proposal with Grizzlies President Jason Wexler and is optimistic about the future of FedEx Forum. The team's lease expires in 2029, and concerns about relocation have grown following recent comments by Los Angeles Lakers star LeBron James. Williams says the proposed plan would ease fears of losing the team, which relocated to Memphis from Vancouver in 2001. The chamber says an official announcement is expected soon. I'm Kevin Brown on your home for Black News First, the Black Information Network.
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6: Cell phones have been an integral part of connecting our modern world. But did you know a Black nuclear engineer pioneered the technology for them? Henry Thomas Sampson was born in 1934 in Jackson, Mississippi. He earned his bachelor's degree in chemical engineering from Purdue University in 1956, followed by his master's degree from UCLA in 1961 and his PhD shortly after. In 1971, Henry Sampson created the Gamma Electric Cell. It's a device which produced long-lasting power to satellites. Sampson's innovation caught the attention of the Motorola Company, which then placed his patented technology into their telephones. This eventually led to the very first telephone calls being made using cell phones. Henry Sampson passed on June 4th, 2015. His genius and Black excellence helped create the globally connected world we share today. This is Tammy Eswick for the Black Information Network.
12: 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I'm Mike Strautmanis, and my history lives here.
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14: Here's what's trending this hour. A statement from Kentucky Senator Mitch McConnell's office says he is receiving excellent care after being hospitalized. The reason for his hospitalization and his current condition are still both unknown. The NYPD says more than 60 people were arrested after wild celebrations spilled out into the streets following the Knicks NBA championship. And former President Barack Obama and former First Lady Michelle Obama are in Chicago ahead of the grand opening celebration for the Obama Presidential Center. I'm Amber Payton, and that's what's trending.
4: 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Here's Morgan Wood.
15: A Howard University alum is bringing home championship hardware. Former Bison standout Ian Wheeler was named United Bowl MVP after leading the Louisville Kings to a 27-20 victory over the defending champion DC Defenders at Audi Field in Washington, D.C. Wheeler rushed for 81 yards and a touchdown, including a game-changing 44-yard score in the fourth quarter that gave Louisville the lead for good. The Houston native's journey has been anything but ordinary. After walking on at Howard, Wheeler became one of the school's most decorated players, earned a spot in Howard University's medical school, and battled back from a season-ending ACL injury that cut his NFL opportunity with the Chicago Bears short. Now he's a professional football champion and United Bowl MVP. With the latest in HBCU news, I'm Morgan Wood on the Black Information Network, BINnews.com, your home for Black news first.
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15: Actress and LGBTQ advocate Laverne Cox says recent political changes have taken a financial toll on her career. In a new interview, Cox revealed she's lost so much money over the past year, saying speaking engagements and brand opportunities have declined as companies and colleges grow more cautious around diversity, equity, and inclusion initiatives. The Emmy nominee says she had to tap into her savings and retirement funds, adding that if she's feeling the impact, others and marginalized communities likely are too. Elsewhere in entertainment news, the Black Music Action Coalition is giving aspiring music industry professionals a backstage pass to the business. Through a special touring edition of BMAC Live, participants will get

0: community, also saying it's a significant portion of the state's population and labor force. While Governor Moore highlighted the increasing scams targeting immigrants, Republican Maryland State Delegate Matt Morgan criticized the task force. He called it smoke and mirrors and suggested the administration focus on economic concerns. Despite the criticism, the task force is expected to produce a report by July 15th and a final report by next year. Senseless. That's how the family of a black man shot and killed is characterizing the incident.
1: Senseless murders over a parking spot.
0: The victim of that shooting has been identified as Jerry Fulton. NBC 10 is reporting family members say what started as an argument over a parking spot escalated into a shooting and ended with the death of Fulton.
1: Now, one, two, three, seven, even his grandchildren, we all gotta grieve.
0: Jerry Fulton was a father of seven. Cops have arrested and charged Nico Nichols. He was charged with murder, possessing instruments of crime, and recklessly endangering another person.
2: In Hampton, Virginia, a black truck driver has named a former deputy and former sheriff in a $20 million use of force lawsuit. The suit has been filed by Doug Long, a commercial truck driver. The suit alleges unlawful use of force has left him with permanent vision impairment, directly threatening his livelihood. Long has stated in his lawsuit vision problems have gotten worse over time. He's concerned he won't be able to pass vision exams needed to continue his job as a truck driver. And finally, there are several ways to celebrate Juneteenth in the Washington, D.C. area. The Anacostia Community Museum is hosting a commemoration of the historic occasion. Folks can enjoy live music, food trucks, and artisan vendors at the Scotland Juneteenth Heritage Festival. Other activities include community races, line dancing, and educational sessions on black culture and history. I'm Mike Moore, along with Nicole Deal, on your home for 24/7 News, the Black Information Network.
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0: A new gas pump scam is popping up across the country, and experts say it's more sophisticated and harder to spot than the old credit card skimmers. Instead of attaching a device to the outside of the pump, scammers are now opening the pump cabinet itself, tampering with the internal wiring, and installing tiny Bluetooth skimmers that cannot be seen from the outside. Once the device is in place, thieves can sit in a nearby car and wirelessly download your card number and PIN in seconds. Investigators say the scam is spreading because many pumps still use universal keys, meaning one key can open dozens of stations, and criminals are exploiting that weakness. Here's how to protect yourself. Choose pumps closest to the entrance of the store where employees can see the pumps. Look for broken security seals or loose panels. Use tap to pay or credit instead of debit because debit cards expose your PIN. And if the card reader feels loose, find another pump. Money news at 24 and 54 minutes past each hour. 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
0: A small black doll designed in the likeness of a baby is sparking outrage online and around the world. The stretchy toy doll is supposed to be for stress relief, but many blacks are angry after videos of people hitting, slapping, slamming, and abusing the toy for laughs. Critics say the clips are not harmless. They echo real-world violence and reinforce imagery that is dehumanizing. The clapback over the so-called Natasha doll is growing fast. The toy was made in China, and now many consumers and black activists want the doll taken off the market.
2: A chaotic series of events is set in motion by a carjacking, leaving a Texas

0: Father of five dead. Luis Arribia was reportedly shot and killed while trying to track down the man who allegedly carjacked his teenage son at gunpoint. Investigators say the father followed the stolen vehicle and confronted the suspect, who opened fire. 37-year-old London Hogan Sr., who is black, was later arrested for murder. According to authorities, he has a long criminal history. In predominantly black Chicago, Illinois, cleanup continues following severe storms.
1: Tornadoes were spotted in Naperville, Bartlett, and Northwest Indiana. This resident in suburban Streeter lost her home after it was heavily damaged by a twister.
2: When you got your whole life right there, just disappears. But people can't be replaced. Items can.
1: ComEd reported that at the peak of the storm, 170,000 customers were without power. I'm Perry Williams.
3: The Asian American Legal Defense and Education Fund, along with other racial justice organizations, issued a statement condemning the acquittal of Rick Chow in the fatal shooting of black 14-year-old Cyrus Carmack Belton. The organization expressed sympathy for Cyrus's family and emphasized the need to protect black youth from violence. The groups also highlighted the historical context of black and Asian relations in the U.S., referencing past incidents of violence. I'm Nicole Deal, along with Mike Moore, on your home for Black News First, the Black Information Network. Your Healthy Minute is next.
4: 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Those odds concern the incidence of colorectal cancer, which many people believe women are less likely to get. 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It's the third leading cause of cancer death in women, affecting more than 70,000 women a year. Fortunately, screening can detect not only the cancer, but the growths known as polyps that may eventually become cancerous. With regular screening, many lives could be saved. 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And that's your Healthy Minute. I'm Mike Eiland on the Black Information Network.

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4: BIN News this hour. I'm Doug Davis. Coming up, President Trump is at the G7 after announcing a deal with Iran that could lower gas prices and end a 15-week war. And Illinois Representative Mike Quigley gives us a glimpse of what's inside the Obama Presidential Center as it's set to open this week. But first, here's BIN News Now.
5: California Governor Gavin Newsom says President Trump has ordered a weaponized Justice Department investigation into him and his wife, Jennifer Newsom.
6: Donald Trump picked the wrong target. We have nothing to hide.
5: In a video released Monday morning, Newsom accused federal officials of targeting family friends and former employees while, quote, looking for a crime, end quote. He vowed to fight what he calls Trump's abuse of power. Washington, D.C.'s Office of Campaign Finance has fined Black mayoral candidate Janice Lewis George's campaign $16,000 for alleged improper coordination with labor unions, a super PAC, and other violations. Lewis George says that fine is politically motivated and plans to appeal. And Black Virginia State Senator Louise Lucas is launching a statewide listening tour on data centers starting in Hampton. Lucas says she wants to hear residents' concerns as Governor Spanberger continues budget talks with lawmakers. The tour is expected to make several stops before a final budget deal is reached later this month. I'm Amber Payton with BIN News Now. Back to you, Doug.
4: All right. Thanks and happy Monday. President Trump arrived today at the G7 summit in France, hours after announcing a landmark preliminary framework deal to end the U.S.-Iran war and lift the naval blockade on the Strait of Hormuz. The agreement also calls for an end to military strikes. With more on the deal, here's Sanam Vakil, Middle East and North Africa Program Director for Chatham House.
7: There will be sanctions relief based on compliance. Iran will be able to resume its oil sales, but the U.S. government has pushed back on any rumors or misinformation about accessing Iran's frozen funds abroad. I think that would come much later in the negotiation process, again, based on compliance.
4: That's Vakil speaking to CNN. So what about Iran's nuclear threat?
7: There is a commitment by Iran, of course, to not pursue nuclear weapons. But the details there are a bit fuzzy. We've only seen Iran's version, previous version of the agreement. And I think much of that language might have changed.
4: A 60-day timeline for both nations to iron out details about Iran's nuclear and ballistic missiles program will begin after a signing ceremony in Switzerland set for this Friday. Tankers filled with oil are moving through a designated route. Trump says the waterway will be fully reopened by this Friday. Meanwhile, it's finally here. The Obama Presidential Center is opening soon on Chicago's predominantly Black South Side. The celebration is built around hope, history, and community. All day today, we've been airing excerpts from my conversation with Illinois Rep. Mike Quigley, who played a part in building the center. Quigley shares some details about what he witnessed when he toured the OPC.
8: We got an early tour of the center as it was being built, and it's going to be spectacular. Yeah, I mean, I always think of these as presidential libraries, but this isn't just a library, a testament to our first Black president. It's really going to be a jewel added to Chicago's cultural institutions. Just an amazing development and what we're going to have to look forward to, you know, and in the meantime, with all this, branch of the Chicago Public Library, an athletic facility featuring an NBA-sized basketball court, I think there'll be something for everyone. And by the way, 150 new full-time jobs in the city.
4: We'll hear more from Representative Quigley next hour. The Obama Foundation is a nonprofit collaborator of the Black Information Network. Stay connected and subscribe and follow BIN News this hour wherever you get your podcasts. I'm Doug Davis for the Black Information Network. Stay safe out there. And of course, if you see something, say something.
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12: I'm Kevin Brown on your home for Black News First, the Black Information Network. Mother Nature may score a penalty card for Miami Stadium in the World Cup. A heat advisory across South Florida has triple-digit humidity pushing feels-like temperatures to a soaring 107 degrees. Robert Molina at the National Weather Service says thunderstorms are on tap from noon on.
13: Our rain chances do start coming down for the rest of the week, more like in the 20 to 30% range. The one thing that will remain or maybe even increase more will be the heat. Temperatures will stay pretty hot throughout the week. In fact, we may even get a little bit warmer.
12: Official FIFA safety protocols are in play. If storms trigger lightning strikes within 8 miles of the stadium, the matches will instantly be paused and fans will be evacuated from open-air seats onto the concourse for at least 30 minutes. A Texas school choice program has hit a milestone, awarding more than 100,000 vouchers.
14: All of those students who have been awarded are in lower middle-income households.
12: Travis Pillow with Comptroller's Office says this proves that the program is hitting its mark and is helping those who need it most. Students who want to attend private school made up about two-thirds of the approved applications. The rest were homeschoolers. Early voting is underway as Louisiana holds its first closed primary runoff. Voters are required to vote for the same party they chose in the primary. Voters who said no during the first primary have the option of voting Democrat or Republican, along with those who didn't vote in the first primary or who just recently registered to vote. Early voting hours are from 8:30 a.m. to 6 p.m. from now until June 20th, except for next Sunday. Election day is June 27th. The Higher Education Leadership Foundation's inaugural A Futurist Symposium, Mapping the Future for the HBCUs, brought together HBCU leaders, philanthropic partners, and scholars to address the challenges facing historically Black colleges and universities. The symposium highlighted the need for HBCUs to build their own sustainability infrastructure in the face of ongoing federal funding cuts and policy challenges. The event underscored the need for HBCUs to evolve and innovate to meet the needs of a shifting student population and secure their place in American education. Spike Lee, a diehard Knicks fan, is already thinking about back-to-back championships after the team clinched their first NBA Finals championship since 1973. The filmmaker, who's been a season ticket holder since 1985, is well known for his passionate support of the team. Actor Kevin Hart even called for Lee to receive a championship ring from the Knicks. Lee's deep roots in New York and his long-standing support for the team make this victory especially meaningful for him. The Knicks' recent success, including their third championship win, has fans hopeful for a potential dynasty led by captain Jalen Brunson. I'm Kevin Brown on your home for Black News First, the Black Information Network.
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2: Or dismantling.

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2: The opinions, beliefs, and viewpoints expressed in this commentary are those of the author and do not necessarily represent those of BIN and its founding partners and employees. 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
3: Leaders of Black Man Vote conducted a survey done by Terrence Woodbury's Hit Strategies that analyzed a critically important voting block, and that is Black men aged 18 to 45. They surveyed 1,636 Black men across Georgia, Michigan, Mississippi, North Carolina, Pennsylvania, and South Carolina. And what they discovered was that 1 in 4 young Black men in critical states are not yet committed to voting. I'm Roland Martin Unfiltered. I talked with Black Men Vote leader Mike Bland about their research.
4: Bottom line is we have to give them a reason to vote. And when I say they, Democrats. Democrats don't have an economic message. We don't have a message for them to vote. And the reality is 18 to 45, some of the messages that resonate with you and me don't resonate with the brothers between 18 and 45. It's just, one, they live in the biggest disinformation market that we've ever seen in our lives. And two, there's a relationship gap with our politicians that it just doesn't exist. And so they don't see the way that government benefits them, the way that this claim that democracy has benefited them. They don't know what democracy is. So, you know, I think there's a lot of work that we have to do, but that comes from the disinvestment that we don't make into institutions that serve us, Black men, Black women, minority voters, right? There's a late game that we play. And that's where we're getting caught with our hands, you know, or our tail between our legs.
3: I really encourage people to go to their website and look at this. It's at blackmenvote.org, because we cannot have the same type of messaging to one group and think it's going to fit everyone. Candidates should be paying attention. Strategists, grassroots group, trust me, it's valuable information. 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I'm Roland Martin of the Black Information Network.
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6: Trending this hour, the U.S. and Iran have reached a deal aimed at ending the war that started in late February. President Trump announced the agreement was reached as he was meeting with world leaders at the G7 summit in France, adding the full text of the deal will be released later this week. People in the recently battered Midwest and Northeast are not getting a break with a severe weather outbreak set to reload. And hundreds of thousands of people are expected to flock to New York City for the Knicks' first ever ticker tape parade. I'm Amber Payton, and that's what's trending.
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7: I have just 3 words for my fellow New Yorkers. Knicks in 5.
8: Gotham is still in celebration mode after the New York Knickerbockers won their first NBA championship since 1973.
9: There's nothing more exciting than seeing our Knicks do so great.
8: The Spurs were lassoed in San Antonio over the weekend as the Knicks claimed the NBA title 4-1.
10: The vibes are just higher than they've been in a while.
8: New York City will honor the Knicks with a ticker tape parade. Apparently, they already have the hearts of fans all over the world.
11: I feel beyond the real New Yorker.
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8: Former NFL defensive lineman Alden Smith died over the weekend in California. He was 36 years old. The San Francisco Chronicle reports Smith and a friend visited a charity in San Jose that feeds the homeless. Smith died in a car a short time later. Smith played 6 seasons for the Cowboys, Raiders, and 49ers. No cause of death has been released. Get your sports at 14 and 44 past each and every hour. I'm Ray Harris on the Black Information Network.
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19: Jay-Z is at the center of a new debate after announcing an exclusive Target release for the 30th anniversary of his classic album, Reasonable Doubt. The special edition includes unique packaging and unreleased material, but the decision to partner exclusively with Target is sparking backlash online. Some critics say the move clashes with ongoing boycott efforts tied to the retailer, while others argue it's simply a smart business move from one of hip-hop's most successful entrepreneurs. And DMX is being honored in a major way in his hometown of Yonkers, New York, with a street officially named Earl DMX Simmons Way. The tribute took place June 12th, bringing together family, Rough Riders members, and community leaders to celebrate the late rapper's lasting impact where it all began. But the ceremony took an unexpected turn when DMX's oldest son, Xavier Simmons, spoke out claiming his father's original family was being left out. He brought his mom, Tashira Simmons, on stage. He then called out DMX's fiance, Desiree Lindstrom, accusing her of excluding family members before his microphone was cut, shifting the tone of an otherwise celebratory moment. With the latest in entertainment at 17 and 47 minutes past each hour, I'm Bree Wood on the Black Information Network, your home for Black news first.
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22: We begin in Virginia. A black man has been denied bond in connection to a fatal crash that claimed the life of a landscaper last month. WABY is reporting 19-year-old Sinclair Mays will remain in jail in the death of Guadalupe Rivera. Francisca Maguete is a family member.
24: It's really unfortunate because he is young, so it's not only my uncle's life that was taken, it is also his. You caused so much damage.
22: In Chesapeake, Virginia, a judge has agreed with prosecutors that Mays, charged with involuntary manslaughter, is a danger to the community. According to a criminal complaint, the suspect was driving 90 miles per hour when his car crashed into another car and struck and killed Rivera. On one hand, Mays' lawyers stated their client's cooperation with investigators, also that he turned himself in to authorities. However, the prosecution, it focused on the speed of the vehicle.
23: The NYPD says 63 people have been arrested following wild celebrations that spilled out into the streets. This happened following the Knicks winning the NBA championship. Fans, some of whom are black, clashed with police, smashing windshields and climbing onto school buses in Times Square. Video on social media shows several buses on fire as fans chanted and lit fireworks. The Knicks clinched the best of seven series over the Spurs with a 94-90 win in San Antonio. City leaders are planning a ticker tape parade in the Big Apple on Thursday. Now to Maryland. We are learning there is a second suspect in the 2023 mass shooting at HBCU Morgan State University. Law enforcement officials say Javon Terrell Williams, who is Black, is facing attempted murder charges. Williams, who was initially identified as a suspect shortly after the shooting, is currently serving a 15-year sentence for his ties to a D.C. gang. The on-campus shooting injured five people and led to the cancellation of homecoming activities. Williams's co-defendant, Marquise Brown, has already been convicted on attempted murder charges and awaits sentencing in August. Black Baltimore City State's attorney, Ivan Bates, expresses a commitment to seeking justice for the victims and holding those responsible fully accountable.
22: In Texas, Kevin Woods, a Black retired Fort Worth Marshal with 32 years under his belt, is helping others and sharing joy. He says it's coming from a place motivated by his faith. Woods started an Adopt a Family for Christmas program within the Marshals Division and continued to give back to his community even after retiring to focus on ministry. He saw his role as Marshal and minister as intertwined. In Auburn, New York, Harriet Tubman's chosen home will celebrate Juneteenth with various public events and experiences until June 20th. In honor of the Black abolitionist and Juneteenth celebrations, there will be several events. They include viewings of the Harriet Tubman Journey to Freedom sculpture and a community walking tour, Freedom Walk 2026. I'm Mike Moore, along with Nicole Deal, on your home for 24/7 News, the Black Information Network.
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3: 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In most cases, the answer is no, not if the debt is solely in your name. 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Certain debts, including unpaid taxes, child support, and other medical bills, can also come with broader collection powers. Financial experts say the best way to avoid wage garnishment is to act before mispayments turn into lawsuits. Options like debt consolidation, debt settlement, credit counseling, or in some cases, bankruptcy may help borrowers regain control before collection efforts escalate. 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
4: I'm Misty Jordan on your home for 24/7 News, the Black Information Network. Jury selection is underway in the federal death penalty trial of Peyton Gendron, the man charged in the 2022 racially motivated mass shooting at Top Supermarket in Buffalo, New York. Gendron is serving a life sentence in prison after pleading guilty to the murders of 10 black people. He will never be eligible for parole. Now the death penalty is at the center of his federal case. Jurors will determine whether he should be executed. Mayor Zohran Mamdani's administration is planning a parade for the New York Knicks, who won the NBA championship Saturday night. This fan claims the big win brought the city together.
6: Beautiful chaos. Everyone is just so happy, no matter race, creed, whatever exactly. It's beautiful chaos.
4: Huge crowds of Knicks fans are expected to jam Lower Manhattan for a parade up Broadway that starts at 10 o'clock near Battery Park Thursday. The parade will end at City Hall, where the Knicks will take part in a ceremony that includes Mayor Zohran Mamdani giving the Knicks the keys to the city.
7: We've been waiting for this for our entire lives. It's been 53 years, and for us to be here in this moment, we just can't say thank you enough to this team.
4: Knicks star Jalen Brunson was named the finals most valuable player. The black 29-year-old was among the starting five who appeared on NBC's Today Show. A large crowd greeted the starting five in Midtown with Knicks chants while they were on the show.
9: I don't think it's truly settled in at all, but honestly, we're really grateful for the opportunity that presented itself, and I'm just happy that we seized the moment.
4: And President Trump's name is no longer on the Kennedy Center. Over the weekend, an official at the center told a federal judge that all references to Trump, inside, outside, and on its website, had been removed in compliance with the court's order. This woman in the nation's capital called it a necessary move.
10: And it feels like a step in the right direction for restoring the U.S. to what we've always known it to be.
4: In the wee hours Saturday morning, crews began removing the lettering from the building. This comes 6 months after a board handpicked by the president approved adding his name to the iconic performing arts venue. I'm Misty Jordan on your home for Black News First, the Black Information Network. Now, here's your Washington Roundup.
22: President Trump says the U.S. and Iran have digitally signed an agreement, and he's eager for it to be released. Speaking to reporters at the G7 summit in France, Trump called it a very powerful document and indicated the official signing ceremony will take place in Geneva on Friday with Vice President J.D. Vance. Not much is known about the agreement, but reports do say it will open up the Strait of Hormuz and allow for a 60-day window for the U.S. and Iran to strike a long-term deal. The Supreme Court is rejecting an attempt by former Trump campaign advisor Carter Page to revive a lawsuit against former FBI Director James Comey. Page's lawsuit targeted Comey and seven others over their roles in a federal investigation into Russian interference in the 2016 election. A former campaign advisor alleged FBI officials and the government violated various federal laws. And that's your Washington Roundup. I'm Mike Moore on your home for 24/7 News, the Black Information Network.
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29: 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California Governor Gavin Newsom says he is considering a presidential run.
30: He's coming after me because I'm considering running for president.
29: In a video, Newsom responded to what he calls President Trump's weaponized Justice Department investigation into him and his wife. A potential 2028 Democratic run has long been rumored, but Newsom has not formally announced. A federal judge is temporarily blocking the National Park Service from removing signs under a Trump administration order targeting materials that cast the U.S., quote, in a negative light, end quote. Some plaques on slavery, indigenous people, and climate change had already been removed. The judge ordered altered exhibits restored within 3 weeks. And Black Maryland Governor Wes Moore helped mark the Maryland Science Center's 50th anniversary Saturday and broke ground on renovations for Harbor Plaza. Since opening in 1976, the center has welcomed more than 15 million visitors. Get BIN News now on demand 24/7 on the iHeartRadio app.
8: I'm Vanessa Tyler on the Black Information Network, your home for Black News First. We are days away from the official opening of the Obama Presidential Center. Past presidents and dignitaries are expected to attend. But what will the center, located on Chicago's South Side, mean to America? I asked New Jersey Democratic Senator Cory Booker.
11: Well, I think Obama is really trying to do something special in Chicago. He's trying to create not just a library where people can go read about his accomplishments or his presidency, but he's trying to create a real center that can be one that can help to continue to serve people, that it can empower not only the city of Chicago, but really empower a lot of the main causes that he's been fighting for his whole life before he was a president and after he's a president. So I'm encouraged by this opening and I'm excited to see what good things are going to happen there.
8: And Senator Dick Durbin, the retiring Democrat from Illinois, also talks about this Obama milestone, and it's personal.
12: I'll tell you what it means to me. I can remember sitting down with Barack Obama over a year before the Iowa caucuses and telling him I was going to endorse him and I wanted him to run for president. And I remember he said that I better talk it over with Michelle. Now, I'm not the first person who suggested that he run, but I was the first senator to endorse him. And for 14 months, I was the only senator who endorsed him. We had a heck of a great campaign. We won the Iowa caucus, and the rest is history. It's one of the chapters of my life in politics that I'm most proud of. He's my friend. He and Michelle are dear friends of our family. He did an extraordinarily good job as president. We're going to open his presidential library in a few weeks as a tribute to him, and well-deserved.
8: What do you think it will mean to this country?
12: I think it still means a lot. Let's be very honest about it. When I saw Obama sworn in as president and watched him put his right hand on the Bible of Abraham Lincoln, I thought to myself, Durbin, you'll never see a more historic event than an African-American president being sworn in with his hand on Lincoln's Bible. And I'll tell you, I think that's still true. It's still an inspiring story for all Americans. But I'm a realist, too. We triggered a reaction, a negative and hateful reaction across America that we're living with still to this day. And we are still a divided country. And when the Supreme Court says the Voting Rights Act is no longer necessary, they're ignoring the reality of America.
8: The Black Information Network will have wall-to-wall coverage of the opening of the Obama Presidential Center, a nonprofit collaborator of the BIN. 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I'm Vanessa Tyler on the Black Information Network, your home for Black News First.
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13: Kevin Brown on your home for Black News First, the Black Information Network. Fairfax County Public Schools in Virginia is considering changes to the school calendar, including the elimination of major religious holidays.
14: The move comes as parents have been pushing for more instructional time for students, as fewer than half of the school weeks currently have 5 days of instruction. The district has sent out a survey asking parents to weigh in on various calendar adjustments, such as prioritizing religious holidays or maintaining the length of winter and spring breaks. WJLA reports the school board has already made some changes for the upcoming school year, including making Veterans Day a school day and reducing the number of early release days for elementary students. Parents have until June 22nd to complete the survey. I'm Scott Kimbler.
13: The move comes as parents have been pushing for more instructional time for students, as fewer than half of the school week currently have 5 days of instruction. The district has sent out a survey asking parents to weigh in on various calendar adjustments, such as prioritizing religious holidays or maintaining the length of the winter and spring breaks. WJLA reports the school board has already made some changes for the upcoming school year, including making Veterans Day a school day and reducing the number of early release days for elementary students. Parents have until June 22nd to complete the survey. Some new details about the death of former San Francisco 49er All-Pro linebacker Aldon Smith, who died Saturday at the age of 36. Correspondent Jason Nathanson reports.
15: The San Francisco Chronicle reports that Aldon Smith and his friend Amir Shirazi showed up at a charity in San Jose that feeds the homeless, donated 10 pizzas, then Smith died in Shirazi's car a little later. Shirazi says he doesn't know why Smith died, but believes it was natural causes. Smith holds the record for most sacks in a season by a 49er, and off the field, he was arrested several times on domestic violence and DUI charges. He last played for Dallas in 2020. I'm Jason Nathanson.
13: A Jacksonville, Florida teenager's instincts may have saved her life. Four people were shot Saturday night at a block party in Sherwood Forest. Michaela Hooper says she was invited to the party but didn't go because she feared it wouldn't be safe. She says her first thought was there was going to be a shooting, and it's sad you can't go out and have fun without possibly losing your life. Hooper told First Coast News the violence is really getting out of hand. Meanwhile, no arrests have been announced, and the Jacksonville Sheriff's Office says the four victims are expected to survive. A plan is being developed to keep the Memphis Grizzlies in the city for decades. Greater Memphis Chamber Interim President Duncan Williams says he's discussed the proposal with Grizzlies President Jason Wexler and is optimistic about the future of FedEx Forum. The team's lease expires in 2029, and concerns about relocation have grown following recent comments by Los Angeles Lakers star LeBron James. Williams says the proposed plan would ease fears of losing the team, which relocated to Memphis from Vancouver in 2001. The chamber says an official announcement is expected soon. I'm Kevin Brown on your home for Black News First, the Black Information Network.
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16: The opinions, beliefs, and viewpoints expressed in this commentary are those of the author and do not necessarily represent those of BIN and its founding partners and employees.
17: I'm James T. Harris, and I have something to say. Congressman Wesley Hunt recently made an observation that I think cuts right to the heart of our politics. He said the Democrat Party has built an entire political machine on grievance. Think about that for a moment. A political movement can inspire people with a vision of the future, or it can keep people trapped in resentment about the past. It can encourage citizens to pursue opportunity, or it can convince them that they are permanent victims. More and more, it seems like Democrats have chosen the second path. Every election cycle, the script is the same. We're told America is systemically racist. We're warned that white supremacy is lurking around every corner. We're told Jim Crow is returning. We're told democracy itself is about to die. The question is, if these claims are true, why are we hearing the exact same warnings decade after decade? And if they're not true, why are so many people still willing to repeat them? The answer may be simple. Fear works. Fear motivates people. Fear drives donations. Fear energizes activists. Fear keeps voters focused on threats instead of results. And when fear alone isn't enough, an entire ecosystem jumps into action. Friendly media outlets amplify the narrative. Activist groups reinforce it. Organizations like the Southern Poverty Law Center hand out labels that can instantly discredit anyone who dares to challenge the approved storyline. The goal isn't always to win the argument. Sometimes the goal is to make sure the argument never happens. As a Black American, I've watched this strategy for years. Any Black person who departs from the political script is called a sellout, a traitor, or worse. Not because their ideas are wrong, but because independent thinking threatens a grievance-based business model. Here's the truth. America's future will not be built on resentment. It will be built on faith, opportunity, hard work, and the belief that people are capable of more than victimhood. Fear may be their currency. Division may be their strategy. Outrage may be their oxygen. But hope, freedom, and personal responsibility are still more powerful. I'm James T. Harris for the Black Information Network.
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29: Here's what's trending this hour. California Governor Gavin Newsom says President Trump has sent the U.S. Department of Justice to investigate he and his wife. Newsom condemned what he called President Trump's abuse of power. Cleveland Cavaliers star James Harden is facing a gun charge in Texas. Harden was arrested early Saturday morning after authorities in Harris County say they found him to be unlawfully, intentionally, and knowingly possessing a handgun in his vehicle. And the United Kingdom is banning social media for children under 16. I'm Amber Payton, and that's what's trending.
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4: A Howard University alum is bringing home championship hardware. Former Bison standout Ian Wheeler was named United Bowl MVP after leading the Louisville Kings to a 27-20 victory over the defending champion DC Defenders at Audi Field in Washington, D.C. Wheeler rushed for 81 yards and a touchdown, including a game-changing 44-yard score in the fourth quarter that gave Louisville the lead for good. The Houston native's journey has been anything but ordinary. After walking on at Howard, Wheeler became one of the school's most decorated players, earned a spot in Howard University's medical school, and battled back from a season-ending ACL injury that cut his NFL opportunity with the Chicago Bears short. Now he's a professional football champion and United Bowl MVP. With the latest in HBCU news, I'm Morgan Wood on the Black Information Network, BINnews.com, your home for Black news first.
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4: Nipsey Hussle's legacy continues with the upcoming release of his posthumous album, Prolific, officially set to drop on August 14th, just one day before what would have been his birthday. The project is already gaining buzz with the release of the new single, Sacrifices, featuring Bino Rideau and James Fauntleroy. According to his family, the album is made up of music Nipsey intentionally created, giving fans a more authentic continuation of his vision. And in more entertainment news, Big Sean, Miguel, Dom Kennedy, and more are set to headline a major new concert celebrating the blog era of hip-hop and R&B with the Control-Alt-Delete Festival coming to Long Beach this fall. The one-day event will take place September 12th at the F&M Bank Amphitheater and will feature a stacked lineup including Currency, Pac Div, The Cool Kids, Casey Veggies, and more. The concert aims to honor the late 2000s and early 2010s era when music blogs and mixtapes helped launch a new wave of artists and change how fans discovered music. Tickets are on sale now. With the latest in entertainment at 17 and 47 minutes past each hour, I'm Bree Wood on the Black Information Network, your home for Black news first.
0: Years of early mornings, every weekend, every holiday, all for one dream, to play on the LPGA Tour. She finally turned pro. Now, she just needs a stage worthy of her talent.

0: College Park, and Riverdale. Investigators say no motive has been determined. What is known is Simpson had previously been convicted of first-degree murder in 1987, served 35 years, and was released in 2022 with just 1 year of unsupervised probation. Prince George's County's state attorney, Tara Jackson, says this case raises serious questions about who deserves a second chance and who doesn't. NBC4 in D.C. reports one reason why officers were able to stop Simpson was the last vehicle he allegedly carjacked was a clutch, and he didn't know how to drive it. And this summer, dozens of black children got a chance to experience cowboy camp in Jones, Oklahoma. The Oklahoma Cowboys Charitable Foundation says it's a chance for kids to learn the basics of horsemanship. Although typically an experience like this would come with a big price tag, Jacan Parks, the black executive director, told KFOR that they keep the fee at $75.
1: Mom or dad might not be able to afford to go to a summer camp. So we work very hard with the Oklahoma Cowboys to make all of our programs affordable.
0: And finally, Memphis is celebrating Black Music Month in a special way. The Stax Museum of American Soul Music and Stax Music Academy are hosting a full month of events celebrating black music, honoring the legends who built the sound while spotlighting the next generation of artists carrying that legacy forward. I'm Esther Dillard on your home for Black News First, the Black Information Network.
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3: 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This decision to let the state use

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4: If you have a 401k, you may soon own a piece of SpaceX. Shares of Elon Musk's rocket and AI company surged after its blockbuster IPO, jumping nearly 20% above offering price and pushing the company's value past $2 trillion. For everyday investors, the biggest story here is what could happen next. Because of recent rule changes, SpaceX could be added to your major stock indexes sooner than expected, meaning it may quickly become part of many retirement accounts and index funds. The company generated nearly $19 billion in revenue last year, fueled by its Starlink satellite internet business, but it lost almost $5 billion as it continues investing heavily in AI and space technology. Supporters see SpaceX as a long-term growth story. Critics warn the stock's sky-high valuation depends on ambitious projects that have yet to prove they can make money. But the bottom line, even if you never buy a share of SpaceX, there's a good chance it could soon show up in your retirement portfolio. With money news at 24 and 54 minutes past each hour, I'm Mimi Brown on your home for Black News First, the Black Information Network.
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5: Network. A rat and roach problem at an IRS office complex near Atlanta is keeping employees out of the office. Linda Ashley is now retired, but the Black woman explains what she experienced while working for this IRS office in Georgia.
6: You think about trying to work here and, you know, you got roaches running around the building. We understand that the building was built on a landfill, so the rats have been here forever. You look under your desk, you may have a mouse trap under there, or you may have a glue stick. If the rat is on there, they want you to call them. You have to do a report and request for someone to come move the dead rat.
5: The agency says employees at the Chamblee facility can telework while the building is cleaned and treated. Workers say rats, droppings, and roaches were inside, and some employees got sick or left the job. The IRS says specialized pest control is being brought in. The Pasadena Police Department in California released dash cam video of an accidental shooting involving two officers. It happened last September inside the Pasadena Police parking garage. One officer drove up to another officer who drew his gun. The officer in the squad car then drew his gun, which accidentally went off as he was reholstering it. The bullet went through the windshield and hit the officer in the shoulder. Black Pasadena Police Chief Gene Harris called it horseplay.
7: The shooting resulted from officers engaged in unsafe and out-of-policy horseplay involving loaded firearms. Horseplay and/or failure to...

0: adhere to safety rules and standards of professional conduct will not be tolerated.
1: The chief said the officer who was shot has recovered. The officer who fired the shot received disciplinary action and is no longer with the department. Following last week's ICE activity near a Baltimore school, Mayor Brandon Scott says the city will continue to do everything in its power to protect immigrant neighbors. The black mayor says in these times of uncertainty, the city stands with immigrant families who have been impacted by detentions. He's reminding the public that help is available through the Baltimore City Mayor's Office of Immigrant Affairs. And former President Barack Obama and First Lady Michelle Obama are in Chicago ahead of the grand opening for the Obama Presidential Center on the South Side. Both toured the campus over the weekend. The grand opening celebration for the Obama Center will be held this coming Friday through Sunday. The Obama Foundation is a nonprofit collaborator of the Black Information Network. I'm Misty Jordan on your home for Black News First, the Black Information Network. Now, here's your Healthy Minute.
2: A new study in the American Journal of Psychiatry finds that earlier social media use in kids is linked to a higher chance of trying drugs and alcohol. Researchers at the University of California, San Francisco study kids ages 9 to 16 and found four patterns of use, from little or no use to early heavy use. The more and earlier kids used social media, the higher their risk of experimenting with substances like alcohol, tobacco, and marijuana. Kids in the earliest heavy use group had nearly 17 times higher odds of trying marijuana and 14 times higher odds of trying tobacco. Health data from the CDC shows early teen substance use remains a concern, especially in communities facing higher exposure to stress and online targeting, including black youth. Experts say the findings show how early screen habits may be shaping real life decisions. That's your Healthy Minute. I'm Morgan.

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4: BIN News this hour. I'm Doug Davis. Coming up, Senator Raphael Warnock weighs in on Maine Senate race as Democrats back Graham Plattner despite his sexting and abuse scandals. And more from Illinois Rep. Mike Quigley on the lasting impact of the Obama Presidential Center set to open this week. But first, here's BIN News now.
5: Florida Senators Rick Scott and Ashley Moody joined other officials at the Florida Holocaust Museum to denounce two scheduled Kanye West concerts.
6: Raymond James Stadium is a publicly funded venue. Taxpayers should have a say in what happens.
5: They're calling for the shows to be canceled over West's anti-Semitic comments and a song praising Hitler. West is scheduled to perform June 26th and 28th after previously apologizing in a Wall Street Journal ad. Jury selection is beginning in Peyton Gendron's federal death penalty trial. He's already serving life without parole for killing 10 black people in the 2022 racist mass shooting at a Buffalo Tops supermarket. Jurors will decide if he should be executed. And former President Barack Obama and former First Lady Michelle Obama are in Chicago ahead of the grand opening celebration for the Obama Presidential Center on the South Side. The couple toured the campus over the weekend with opening festivities set for Friday through Sunday. The Obama Foundation is a nonprofit collaborator of the Black Information Network. I'm Amber Payton with BIN News Now. Back to you, Doug.
4: All right. Thanks and happy Monday. Georgia U.S. Senator Raphael Warnock appeared on NBC's Meet the Press to speak about Democrat Graham Plattner, who is challenging Maine Senate seat in tomorrow's election. Plattner is caught up in sexting and abuse scandals. Warnock, who's also a pastor, was asked about his thoughts on it all.
7: Well, here's what I'll say. Character matters. And that's what I'm saying in this new book that I've written, The Crooked Places Made Straight. I think that the voters of Maine have an opportunity to see who they want to represent them in the United States Senate. They will decide that.
4: Top Democrat Chuck Schumer and other powerful Democrats are putting their weight behind Plattner despite the controversy, but not Warnock.
7: I intend to focus on the people of Georgia. I'm very proud of the fact that Georgia elected its first black senator and its first Jewish senator, but I would remind people that it's still Georgia.
4: Top Democrats see the Maine seat as an important pickup in their goal of taking back the Senate. President Trump is backing incumbent Senator Susan Collins and recently called Plattner a thug. Meanwhile, the Obama Presidential Center is ready for its grand opening ceremony this week. It's aligned with Juneteenth. The center will serve as a hub for civic engagement and cultural preservation. Here's part of my conversation with Illinois Rep. Mike Quigley.
8: What role do you think projects like the Obama Center play when it comes to inspiring the next generation of black leaders, entrepreneurs, and public servants who are looking at, you know, Obama right now in this situation?
9: You know, we think of the time and place where we are and what we grew up with. And of course, everybody's going to know President Obama and his story. But you got to remember, this facility will be here for all time. So for our children and our grandchildren and our great-grandchildren, this will be a link to understanding what that meant to a gentleman who came to Chicago, went to school, became a community organizer, and took on extraordinary odds to become the president of the United States. You know, I will never forget having breakfast with President Obama after he had lost in a race for Congress. I was a county commissioner, he was a state senator, and I asked him what was next, and he had some thoughts. No one could have imagined, you know, him overcoming an initial setback like that, because I said something silly like, well, there'll be something for you someday. So I think it's a great historical facility that will link us to the past and hopefully to the future, inspire so many.
4: And all this week on BIN News This Hour, we'll hear more from Illinois congressmen and women who share their thoughts on the Obama Presidential Center. 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
13: Used to acquire the land, and while owners were compensated, many believe their land was undervalued. To justify its destruction, a racist smear campaign targeted the community, portraying it as a poor area with disheveled shanty-like housing. However, historical records and excavated artifacts have uncovered the rich history that was once Seneca Village. And that's a fact. I'm Ashley Young on the Black Information Network.
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14: 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Mother Nature may score a penalty card for Miami Stadium in the World Cup. A heat advisory across South Florida has triple-digit humidity pushing feels-like temperatures to a soaring 107 degrees. Robert Molina at the National Weather Service says thunderstorms are on tap from noon on.
15: Our rain chances do start coming down for the rest of the week, more like in the 20 to 30% range. The one thing that will remain or maybe even increase more will be the heat. Temperatures will stay pretty hot throughout the week. In fact, we may even get a little bit warmer.
14: Official FIFA safety protocols are in play. If storms trigger lightning strikes within 8 miles of the stadium, the matches will instantly be paused and fans will be evacuated from open-air seats onto the concourse for at least 30 minutes. A Texas school choice program has hit a milestone, awarding more than 100,000 vouchers.
16: All of those students who have been awarded are in lower middle-income households.
14: Travis Pillow with Comptroller's Office says this proves that the program is hitting its mark and is helping those who need it most. Students who want to attend private school made up about two-thirds of the approved applications. The rest were homeschoolers. Early voting is underway as Louisiana holds its first closed primary runoff. Voters are required to vote for the same party they chose in the primary. Voters who said no during the first primary have the option of voting Democrat or Republican, along with those who didn't vote in the first primary or who just recently registered to vote. Early voting hours are from 8:30 a.m. to 6 p.m. from now until June 20th, except for next Sunday. Election day is June 27th. The Higher Education Leadership Foundation's inaugural A Futurist Symposium, Mapping the Future for the HBCUs, brought together HBCU leaders, philanthropic partners, and scholars to address the challenges facing historically black colleges and universities. The symposium highlighted the need for HBCUs to build their own sustainability infrastructure in the face of ongoing federal funding cuts and policy challenges. The event underscored the need for HBCUs to evolve and innovate to meet the needs of a shifting student population and secure their place in American education. Spike Lee, a diehard Knicks fan, is already thinking about back-to-back championships after the team clinched their first NBA Finals championship since 1973. The filmmaker, who's been a season ticket holder since 1985, is well known for his passionate support of the team. Actor Kevin Hart even called for Lee to receive a championship ring from the Knicks. Lee's deep roots in New York and his long-standing support for the team make this victory especially meaningful for him. The Knicks' recent success, including their third championship win, has fans hopeful for a potential dynasty led by captain Jalen Brunson. I'm Kevin Brown on your home for Black News First, the Black Information Network.
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19: After choking out a man at a restaurant, a citizens group is calling for St. Tammany Parish Sheriff Randy Smith, who's Caucasian, to step down.
20: 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Priscilla Stevens Cruz, a black civil rights activist who played a key role in the civil rights movement in Florida, is in need of community support.
3: If it's important to the black community.
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22: The opinions, beliefs, and viewpoints expressed in this commentary are those of the author and do not necessarily represent those of BIN and its founding partners and employees.
23: I'm James T. Harris, and I have something to say. Congressman Wesley Hunt recently made an observation that I think cuts right to the heart of our politics. He said the Democrat Party has built an entire political machine on grievance. Think about that for a moment. A political movement can inspire people with a vision of the future, or it can keep people trapped in resentment about the past. It can encourage citizens to pursue opportunity, or it can convince them that they are permanent victims. More and more, it seems like Democrats have chosen the second path. Every election cycle, the script is the same. We're told America is systemically racist. We're warned that white supremacy is lurking around every corner. We're told Jim Crow is returning. We're told democracy itself is about to die. The question If these claims are true, why are we hearing the exact same warnings decade after decade? And if they're not true, why are so many people still willing to repeat them? The answer may be simple. Fear works. Fear motivates people. Fear drives donations. Fear energizes activists. Fear keeps voters focused on threats instead of results. And when fear alone isn't enough, an entire ecosystem jumps into action. Friendly media outlets amplify the narrative. Activist groups reinforce it. Organizations like the Southern Poverty Law Center hand out labels that can instantly discredit anyone who dares to challenge the approved storyline. The goal isn't always to win the argument. Sometimes the goal is to make sure the argument never happens. As a Black American, I've watched this strategy for years. Any Black person who departs from the political script is called a sellout, a traitor, or worse. Not because their ideas are wrong, but because independent thinking threatens a grievance-based business model. Here's the truth. America's future will not be built on resentment. It will be built on faith, opportunity, hard work, and the belief that people are capable of more than victimhood. Fear may be their currency. Division may be their strategy. Outrage may be their oxygen. But hope, freedom, and personal responsibility are still more powerful. I'm James T. Harris for the Black Information Network.
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5: What's trending this hour? The U.S. and Iran have reached a deal aimed at ending the war that started in late February. President Trump announced the agreement was reached as he was meeting with world leaders at the G7 summit in France, adding the full text of the deal will be released later this week. People in the recently battered Midwest and Northeast are not getting a break with a severe weather outbreak set to reload. And hundreds of thousands of people are expected to flock to New York City for the Knicks' first ever ticker tape parade. I'm Amber Payton, and that's what's trending.
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6: I have just three words for my fellow New Yorkers. Knicks in five.
7: Gotham is still in celebration mode after the New York Knickerbockers won their first NBA championship since 1973.
8: There's nothing more exciting than seeing our Knicks do so great.
7: The Spurs were lassoed in San Antonio over the weekend as the Knicks claimed the NBA title 4-1.
24: The vibes are just higher than they've been in a while.
7: New York City will honor the Knicks with a ticker tape parade. Apparently, they already have the hearts of fans all over the world.
25: I feel beyond the real New Yorker.
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7: Former NFL defensive lineman Alden Smith died over the weekend in California. He was 36 years old. The San Francisco Chronicle reports Smith and a friend visited a charity in San Jose that feeds the homeless. Smith died in a car a short time later. Smith played six seasons for the Cowboys, Raiders, and 49ers. No cause of death has been released.
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1: Tyra Banks has filed a defamation lawsuit against Netflix, alleging the streaming giant misled her into participating in a documentary about her former reality competition series, America's Next Top Model. The lawsuit filed Saturday claims Banks' interview segments in the three-part documentary Reality Check Inside America's Next Top Model were edited and taken out of context to support what she calls a false defamatory narrative. The documentary explores both the show's success and controversies, including allegations from a former contestant who claimed she was sexually assaulted on camera. Netflix has not publicly responded to the lawsuit. Elsewhere in entertainment, comedian and actor J.B. Smoove is bringing his signature humor to Fox. The Emmy-winning star of HBO's Curb Your Enthusiasm has signed a multi-year first-look deal with Fox Entertainment Studios to develop unscripted television projects. Through his company, Alternate Side Productions, Smoove will help create and executive produce new reality and competition-style programming with a focus on original concepts and diverse voices. With the latest in entertainment, I'm Morgan Wood on the Black Information Network.
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13: I'm Mike Moore.
14: And I'm Nicole Deal. 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
13: We begin in Virginia. A black man has been denied bond in connection to a fatal crash that claimed the life of a landscaper last month. WABY is reporting 19-year-old Sinclair Mays will remain in jail in the death of Guadalupe Rivera. Francisca Maguete is a family member.
15: It's really unfortunate because he is young, so it's not only my uncle's life that was taken, it is also his. You caused so much damage.
13: In Chesapeake, Virginia, a judge has agreed with prosecutors that Mays, charged with involuntary manslaughter, is a danger to the community. According to a criminal complaint, the suspect was driving 90 miles per hour when his car crashed into another car and struck and killed Rivera. On one hand, Mays' lawyers stated their client's cooperation with investigators, also that he turned himself in to authorities. However, the prosecution, it focused on the speed of the vehicle.
14: The NYPD says 63 people have been arrested following wild celebrations that spilled out into the streets. This happened following the Knicks winning the NBA championship. Fans, some of whom are black, clashed with police, smashing windshields and climbing onto school buses in Times Square. Video on social media shows several buses on fire as fans chanted and lit fireworks. The Knicks clinched the best of seven series over the Spurs with a 94-90 win in San Antonio. City leaders are planning a ticker tape parade in the Big Apple on Thursday. Now to Maryland. We are learning there is a second suspect in the 2023 mass shooting at HBCU Morgan State University. Law enforcement officials say Javon Terrell Williams, who is black, is facing attempted murder charges. Williams, who was initially identified as a suspect shortly after the shooting, is currently serving a 15-year sentence for his ties to a D.C. gang. The on-campus shooting injured five people and led to the cancellation of homecoming activities. Williams' co-defendant, Marquise Brown, has already been convicted on attempted murder charges and awaits sentencing in August. Black Baltimore City State's attorney, Ivan Bates, expresses a commitment to seeking justice for the victims and holding those responsible fully accountable.
13: In Texas, Kevin Woods, a black retired Fort Worth Marshal with 32 years under his belt, is helping others and sharing joy. He says it's coming from a place motivated by his faith. Woods started an Adopt-A-Family for Christmas program within the Marshals Division and continued to give back to his community even after retiring to focus on ministry. He saw his role as marshal and minister as intertwined. In Auburn, New York, Harriet Tubman's chosen home will celebrate Juneteenth with various public events and experiences until June 20th. In honor of the Black abolitionist and Juneteenth celebrations, there will be several events. They include viewings of the Harriet Tubman Journey to Freedom sculpture and a community walking tour, Freedom Walk 2026. I'm Mike Moore, along with Nicole Deal, on your home for 24/7 News, the Black Information Network.
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14: If you want to leave a financial legacy with your children, you should consider opening a custodial brokerage account. A custodial account lets you start investing on your children's behalf long before they are old enough to do it themselves. A custodial account allows a parent or guardian to manage investments for a minor until they reach the age of majority, usually 18 to 21, depending on the state where you live. Once the child becomes an adult, the account transfers into their name. Parents can open these accounts at major institutions like Charles Schwab, which offers no minimum balance. Contributions are considered irrevocable gifts, which means the money legally belongs to the child. But the real wealth building comes from compounding returns on your investment. For example, if you invest $50 a month starting at birth and it grows at a modest 7% annually, your child could have roughly $21,000 by age 18. Increase that to $100 a month and the balance could exceed $42,000. Money news at 24 and 54 minutes past each hour. I'm Nicole Deal on your home for Black News First, the Black Information Network.
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14: Authorities have identified the 5-year-old black child who was swept into the ocean at Laguna Beach in California. Investigators say Amada Mia Brown was playing near the shoreline on Tuesday when a powerful wave pulled her into the water. Her mother and brother were also pulled in, but they were rescued. Her disappearance into the water triggering an urgent search involving lifeguards, divers, and helicopters. Her body was recovered on Thursday, about 250 yards offshore.
13: Former Democratic presidential nominee Hillary Clinton was a guest speaker at this year's Rainbow Push Coalition's annual conference in predominantly Black Chicago, Illinois. Clinton with a warning over what she calls a revolution to turn the clock back.
2: We don't need to have a bunch of elected officials leading this new movement.
5: That's right.
2: We need to have it be from the bottom up, the grassroots, coming back to get organized and move forward again.
13: The coalition's founder, civil rights leader Reverend Jesse Jackson Sr., died in February. His son, Yousef, is now at the reins as president. 10 years ago, 49 people were shot to death at an Orlando nightclub when a gunman opened fire. 53 others were wounded. It's the second deadliest mass shooting in America, and many Black families were impacted. Christine Leinonen lost her son, Christopher.
16: It's very heartbreaking to know that my son took his last breath right there within that small space, that so many kids died that night.
13: Orlando commemorated the tragic event with a week of remembrance.
14: And finally, the U.S. Department of Justice says UC Davis School of Medicine broke the law by considering race in its admissions process. After a six-month investigation, officials claim UC Davis used factors like family income and parents' education as indirect ways to consider race. The DOJ says this led to higher admission rates for Black and Hispanic students compared to white and Asian students. I'm Nicole Deal, along with Mike Moore, on your home for Black News First, the Black Information Network. Your Washington Roundup is next.
17: A federal judge has temporarily blocked the Justice Department from moving forward with a proposed $1.8 billion anti-weaponization fund backed by the Trump administration. The fund was designed to compensate people who claim they were unfairly targeted by the federal government. But critics argue the plan could exclude other groups who say they faced government overreach, discrimination, or civil rights violations. A U.S. district judge in Virginia issued a preliminary injunction Friday, putting the program on hold while a lawsuit moves through the courts. The judge has also ordered the administration to provide a sworn statement within a week confirming the fund will not move forward for now. The case is drawing attention because it raises broader questions about who qualifies as a victim of government abuse and whether federal compensation programs should be applied equally across all communities. That's your Washington Roundup. I'm Morgan Wood on the Black Information Network.
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14: I'm Amber Payton with BIN News Now. President Trump's name has been removed from the Kennedy Center. An official told a federal judge all references to Trump inside, outside, and online were taken down to comply with a court order.
18: And it feels like a step in the right direction for restoring the U.S. to what we've always known it to be.
14: Some tourists watching the removal called it a necessary move. St. Paul is honoring Minnesota's first Black firefighter and his fallen brother. A statue of William and Alfred Godet was unveiled at fire headquarters Friday. William later became the state's first Black fire captain, while Alfred died in the line of duty in 1921. Officials say the tribute also honors Black firefighters across Minnesota. And the New York Knicks are NBA champions for the first time since 1973 after beating the Spurs in Game 5. Mayor Zoran Mamdani says the city will hold the first ticker tape parade in Knicks history Thursday in Manhattan. Get BIN News Now on demand 24/7 on the iHeartRadio app.
5: I'm Vanessa Tyler on the Black Information Network, your home for Black News First. The world is waiting for the opening of the Obama Presidential Center, the sprawling facility on the south side of Chicago that will include the presidential library and so much more. I recently spoke with Massachusetts Senator, Democrat Ed Markey, who told me the importance of the center.
6: Thank you, Vanessa. I'm just so glad to be on with you. I think that the Obama Center is critical because it's going to honor the country's first Black president. And it will be in a very important edifice, capturing the legacy of President Obama and the incredible work he did in advancing democracy during his 8 years in office. But it will be just a central facility, important archive, not only of President Obama's presidency, but of Black history in our country. And it will serve as a reminder of what is possible when we can dream of and fight for a better future for generations to come. His slogan was, yes, we can. And I think that's the spirit that we all have to carry forward. And it will inspire Black and Brown and Asian and white Americans to lift our gaze to the constellation of possibilities for everyone. And as we celebrate Juneteenth, I think it's altogether fitting and appropriate that that's is what President Obama has selected as the day to open his center.
5: Juneteenth, a celebration. Senator Markey was instrumental in making a federal holiday.
6: I introduced the Juneteenth Independence Day Act in 2020 to commemorate an historic moment in our nation's story. Juneteenth, the formal end of slavery. But Donald Trump was president, and the Republicans controlled the House and the Senate. So it was really impossible to pass it with Trump as president in 2020. And I'm afraid that if we had to get it passed this year with Trump as president and the Republicans controlling the House and Senate, that we would not be able to get it passed at this time as well. So in 2021, with Joe Biden as president and the control of the House and Senate in Democratic hands, we were able to get that passed. And again, a little bit pessimistic right now because we can just see in the recent rulings of the Supreme Court that guts voting rights, that our country is moving backwards on civil rights under Trump and the GOP. And we cannot let that stand.
8: Excellent. Senator Markey, thank you so much for your insight.
6: Thank you, Vanessa. Thank you for having me on.
5: BIN will provide team coverage of the opening of the Obama Presidential Center. The center is a nonprofit collaborator of the Black Information Network. I'm Vanessa Tyler on the Black Information Network, your home for Black News First.
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20: 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Black State Senator Louise Lucas is taking her data center concerns directly to Virginians with a new statewide listening tour.
22: The data centers are just gouging us by not paying their fair share of taxes, but also the adverse impact that these data centers have on the environment. So the public needs to wake up and realize what's happening here.
20: Lucas kicked off the tour in Hampton over the weekend, hearing from residents about the growing industry.
22: They need to pay their fair share so that we can continue to pay for education, public safety, Medicare, Medicaid, all of our core projects.
20: It comes as Governor Spanberger continues budget negotiations with lawmakers. The tour is expected to make several stops before a final budget agreement is reached later this month. Governor Abigail Spanberger appears to be clashing with Senate leaders after backing a budget proposal from the House of Delegates. In a Friday statement, Spanberger called the House plan a substantive, specific budget proposal that reflects shared priorities across Virginia. That did not sit well with Portsmouth Senator Louise Lucas, who is Black and chairs the Senate Finance Committee. Lucas called the governor's move unprecedented and says the Senate has its own plan, including a tiered impact fee on data centers that could bring in $1.7 billion in state revenue. The House and Senate are both expected back in Richmond this week to continue budget talks. Virginia House budget leaders are proposing a roughly $74 billion spending plan, with most of the new money going toward public education. Black House Speaker Don Scott of Portsmouth tells VPM News it's time for lawmakers to deliver. The proposal includes a 3% teacher raise, more funding for higher education, child care, affordable housing, and water projects. It also includes money tied to a future retail cannabis market and a $225 million buffer for possible federal cuts. Governor Spanberger says she supports the House plan and expects lawmakers to send her a budget one time. Harborfest is marking 50 years on Norfolk's waterfront, but the milestone is also bringing up questions about the festival's history. Some people have avoided the event, believing it celebrates Norfolk's role in the slave trade. But WTKR News 3 reports records at Slover Library's Sargent Memorial Collection show Harborfest began with tall ships coming through downtown and was meant to bring people to the waterfront. Researchers say Norfolk's waterfront was deeply tied to the domestic slave trade, with more than 20,000 enslaved people sold through the city. Historians say that painful history should be acknowledged, but Harborfest itself was not created to celebrate slavery. Instead, they say the full story should be told while recognizing how far the city has come. And Reverend Reginald Davis has spent more than two decades leading First Baptist Church of Williamsburg, one of the nation's oldest Black congregations. The church is approaching its 250th anniversary in 2026, with roots tracing back to free and enslaved Black people who organized in 1776. Davis tells Williamsburg Yorktown Daily preserving that history is essential because, quote, history have told is untold, end quote. Raised in Memphis during the Civil Rights Movement, Davis says his ministry is rooted in faith, justice, and pushing America toward a more perfect union. He says the church's legacy is clear. Despite slavery, discrimination, and displacement, quote, we are still here, end quote. I'm Amber Payton on your home for Black News First, Norfolk's BIN 92.1, the Black Information Network.
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7: The opinions, beliefs, and viewpoints expressed in this commentary are those of the author and do not necessarily represent those of BIN and its founding partners and employees.
9: I'm James T. Harris, and I have something to say. Congressman Wesley Hunt recently made an observation that I think cuts right to the heart of our politics. He said the Democrat Party has built an entire political machine on grievance. Think about that for a moment. A political movement can inspire people with a vision of the future, or it can keep people trapped in resentment about the past. It can encourage citizens to pursue opportunity, or it can convince them that they are permanent victims. More and more, it seems like Democrats have chosen the second path. Every election cycle, the script is the same. We're told America is systemically racist. We're warned that white supremacy is lurking around every corner. We're told Jim Crow is returning. We're told democracy itself is about to die. The question is, if these claims are true, why are we hearing the exact same warnings decade after decade? And if they're not true, why are so many people still willing to repeat them? The answer may be simple. Fear works. Fear motivates people. Fear drives donations. Fear energizes activists. Fear keeps voters focused on threats instead of results. And when fear alone isn't enough, an entire ecosystem jumps into action. Friendly media outlets amplify the narrative. Activist groups reinforce it. Organizations like the Southern Poverty Law Center hand out labels that can instantly discredit anyone who dares to challenge the approved storyline. The goal isn't always to win the argument. Sometimes the goal is to make sure the argument never happens. As a Black American, I've watched this strategy for years. Any Black person who departs from the political script is called a sellout, a traitor, or worse. Not because their ideas are wrong, but because independent thinking threatens a grievance-based business model. Here's the truth. America's future will not be built on resentment. It will be built on faith, opportunity, hard work, and the belief that people are capable of more than victimhood. Fear may be their currency. Division may be their strategy. Outrage may be their oxygen. But hope, freedom, and personal responsibility are still more powerful. I'm James T. Harris for the Black Information Network.
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20: What's trending this hour? California Governor Gavin Newsom says President Trump has sent the U.S. Department of Justice to investigate he and his wife. Newsom condemned what he called President Trump's abuse of power. Cleveland Cavaliers star James Harden is facing a gun charge in Texas. Harden was arrested early Saturday morning after authorities in Harris County say they found him to be unlawfully, intentionally, and knowingly possessing a handgun in his vehicle. And the United Kingdom is banning social media for children under 16. I'm Amber Payton, and that's what's trending.
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11: A Howard University alum is bringing home Championship Hardware.
2: Former Bison standout Ian Wheeler was named United Bowl MVP after leading the Louisville Kings to a 27-20 victory over the defending champion DC Defenders at Audi Field in Washington, D.C. Wheeler rushed for 81 yards and a touchdown, including a game-changing 44-yard score in the fourth quarter that gave Louisville the lead for good. The Houston natives' journey has been anything but ordinary. After walking on at Howard, Wheeler became one of the school's most decorated players, earned a spot in Howard University's medical school, and battled back from a season-ending ACL injury that cut his NFL opportunity with the Chicago Bears short. Now he's a professional football champion and United Bowl MVP. With the latest in HBCU news, I'm Morgan Wood on the Black Information Network, BINnews.com, your home for Black news first.
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2: Actress and LGBTQ advocate Laverne Cox says recent political changes have taken a financial toll on her career. In a new interview, Cox revealed she's lost so much money over the past year, saying speaking engagements and brand opportunities have declined as companies and colleges grow more cautious around diversity, equity, and inclusion initiatives. The Emmy nominee says she had to tap into her savings and retirement funds, adding that if she's feeling the impact, others and marginalized communities likely are too. Elsewhere in entertainment news, the Black Music Action Coalition is giving aspiring music industry professionals a backstage pass to the business. Through a special touring edition of BMAC Live, participants will get behind-the-scenes access to select stops on the Breezy Bowl 20 tour featuring Chris Brown. The program offers a first-hand look at what it takes to produce a major stadium tour, from planning and production to operations and execution. Opportunities will be available in cities including Atlanta, Chicago, Dallas, Las Vegas, and Los Angeles. Applications are open now through the BMAC website. With the latest in entertainment, I'm Morgan Wood on the Black Information Network.
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0: Restoration, stream rehabilitation, and rain garden installations will be carried out in under-resourced communities to improve water quality and climate resilience. The projects align with the Chesapeake Bay Watershed Agreement's goal for bay restoration and recent reports of increased blue crab population and reduced pollution in the Chesapeake Bay. I'm Morgan Wood on the Black Information Network.
1: In Chicago, Illinois, the Black Boy Joy, an exhibition at the Lawndale Pop-Up Spot, showcased the work of artist Labonte Alexander. The exhibition reflected his childhood, family, and community in North Lawndale. The artist says his art explores the emotional core of Black boyhood, focusing on joy, love, and connection through portraits and symbolic details. It serves as a community museum project. And finally, and also in Illinois, Champaign County will celebrate Juneteenth with a series of events highlighting the significance of freedom in America. The celebrations in Urbana include a food truck rally, a reflections and reverence ceremony, a luncheon with guest speaker Donna Tanner Harold, and the Illinois Soul Juneteenth concert. I'm Mike Moore, along with Nicole Deal, on your home for 24/7 News, the Black Information Network.
2: News. Insight.
3: Clyburn won the Democratic nomination for the seat. If reelected, it will be Clyburn's 18th two-year term.
2: Perspective that you can trust.
4: Mayor Sherelle Parker announcing a solution has been found, preventing hundreds of job cuts in the Philadelphia School District.
5: Whatever happens next.
6: Cases of measles continue to climb. This after it was declared eliminated. Now there are about 2,000 cases.
5: You'll hear about it on the Black Information Network. 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BIN Norfolk.
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4: A new gas pump scam is popping up across the country, and experts say it's more sophisticated and harder to spot than the old credit card skimmers. Instead of attaching a device to the outside of the pump, scammers are now opening the pump cabinet itself, tampering with the internal wiring, and installing tiny Bluetooth skimmers that cannot be seen from the outside. Once the device is in place, thieves can sit in a nearby car and wirelessly download your card number and PIN in seconds. Investigators say the scam is spreading because many pumps still use universal keys, meaning one key can open dozens of stations, and criminals are exploiting that weakness. Here's how to protect yourself. Choose pumps closest to the entrance of the store where employees can see the pumps. Look for broken security seals or loose panels. Use tap to pay or credit instead of debit because debit cards expose your PIN. And if the card reader feels loose, find another pump. Money news at 24 and 54 minutes past each hour. I'm Nicole Deal on your home for Black News First, the Black Information Network.
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4: We begin in California, where the grief-stricken father of 5-year-old Amada Mia Brown is speaking publicly about his daughter being swept into the ocean by a large wave at Laguna Beach.
7: She's not a teenager. You know, she wasn't just some regular swimmer. She was 5 years old. She was a beautiful child, and the light on the earth has definitely dimmed some with her not being here.
4: Erin Brown speaking there to Fox News. The little girl played near the shoreline with her mother and brother. They were pulled in too, but rescuers managed to save them. Her body was found 2 days later.
1: Black Texas Congresswoman Jasmine Crockett is weighing in on the controversial murder conviction of Carmelo Anthony for the killing of Austin Metcalf at a track meet last year. Crockett telling TMZ she believes race played a role in how that case was handled. She says if Anthony were white and Metcalf was black, he would not have been convicted. According to Crockett, that's because if a white person says they are scared, the jury tends to believe them. But when Anthony said that he was scared, He received no mercy. And now to Florida, where 17-year-old Josiah Thompson, who is black, is lucky to be alive after contracting a dangerous flesh-eating bacteria. Now, this all happened after he went swimming at Lions Park in Niceville. Niceville is located near Destin, Florida.
8: 2 days later, and his entire leg was red. He was moaning and just hot to the touch and in a lot of pain.
1: His mother says he had emergency surgery at the Family Children's Hospital in Pensacola.

0: to remove the infected tissue.
1: And finally, the National Weather Service is confirming 17 tornadoes touched down last Thursday in Illinois and northwest Indiana. The severe weather caused significant power outages across the region. A utility official with ComEd says the southwest suburbs were impacted the most. Power has now been restored to 99% of those who were in the dark. I'm Nicole Deal, along with Mike Moore, on your home for Black News First, the Black Information Network. Your Healthy Minute is next.
2: 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I'm Mike Island on the Black Information Network.

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4: BIN News this hour, I'm Andrea Coleman. Coming up, former President Barack Obama shares his thoughts on the pending agreement between the U.S. and Iran. And
5: this was hard. This was really hard. There's no doubt about it.
4: The opening of the Obama Presidential Center has finally arrived. The woman overseeing the $850 million campus talks about the biggest challenges the project survived. But first, here's BIN News Now.
6: New York City is celebrating the Knicks NBA championship with a ticker tape parade Thursday morning in Lower Manhattan. Coach Mike Brown says he's grateful to the fans.
7: I thank you from the bottom of my heart for being there, for sticking with us.
6: The parade starts near Battery Park and ends at City Hall, where Mayor Zarem Mamdani will give the team keys to the city. Tyra Banks has filed a defamation lawsuit against Netflix over its documentary Reality Check: Inside America's Next Top Model. The series looks at the show's success and controversies, including claims about the treatment of contestants. Banks says she participated in the documentary, but alleges her comments were taken out of context and edited to support what she calls a false and defamatory narrative. And after ICE activity near a Baltimore, Maryland school last week, Black Mayor Brandon Scott says the city will keep doing everything it can to protect immigrant neighbors. Scott says Baltimore stands with families impacted by detentions and is reminding residents that supporting is available through the Mayor's Office of Immigrant Affairs. I'm Amber Payton with BIN News Now. Back to you, Andrea.
4: Thank you, Amber. Yesterday, President Trump announced that the United States has reached an agreement with Iran, marking a significant development in the ongoing diplomatic efforts. In a post on Truth Social, Trump declared the removal of the U.S. naval blockade on Iran, allowing the Strait of Hormuz to reopen. The agreement reportedly is set to be formally signed on Friday, Juneteenth, in Switzerland. The signing ceremony will be attended by U.S. Vice President J.D. Vance, with President Trump potentially joining. The deal will initiate a 60-day period for further negotiations on Iran's nuclear program, including discussions on enriched uranium stockpiles. On Saturday, a day before President Trump announced a tentative agreement, former President Barack Obama told ABC News that he did not think any agreement with Iran would differ significantly from the one he struck with the country in 2015. He also said that he was hopeful the bombing in Iran would stop and that ordinary people would no longer have to suffer as a consequence of the war. This is a big week for the former president, as his presidential center is set to open in just a few days on Chicago's South Side. On Thursday, the Obama Presidential Center will host a grand opening ceremony where a who's who among dignitaries, elected officials, influencers, and celebrities will gather to celebrate the center's opening. And then on Friday, Juneteenth, the OPC will officially welcome the public to its campus for the first time. Last week, BIN spoke with Valerie Jarrett, CEO of the Obama Foundation and former senior White House advisor during the Obama administrations. Jarrett talked with me about the biggest challenges the center faced during its construction. How challenging a project was this for you?
5: Very. This was hard. This was really hard. There's no doubt about it. But all big, important things tend to be hard. And so keep in mind, we had a couple of lawsuits that were trying to keep us from building this magnificent center where we did. We had COVID, and then we had the supply chain challenges, and making sure that we were listening to the community and adjusting the design accordingly. And in the end, as long as it took, it was worth it, because I think we did a really thorough and thoughtful job. And this was not something that we wanted to just slap together real quickly. We wanted to take some time and have a little distance from those years in the White House where you see it a little more crisply and clearly than you do when you're right there close to it. And so, in a perfect world, we might have opened earlier, but I think this might be the perfect time to open right now.
4: BIN will be on the ground in Chicago for the major event. Please join us for a special program titled Hope Has a Home on Wednesday, Thursday, and Friday at 6 p.m. Eastern. On Thursday, BIN will also carry the opening ceremony live from 11 a.m. to 1 p.m. Central. BIN is a nonprofit collaborator with the Obama Foundation. 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Be sure to follow us wherever you get your podcasts. I'm Andrea Coleman on the Black Information Network, home of Black News First.
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6: I'm Amber Payton on your home for 24/7 news, Norfolk's BIN 92.1, the Black Information Network. Black State Senator Louise Lucas is taking her data center concerns directly to Virginians with a new statewide listening tour.
11: The data centers are just gouging us by not paying their fair share of taxes, but also the adverse impact that these data centers have on the environment. So the public needs to wake up and realize what's happening here.
6: Lucas kicked off the tour in Hampton over the weekend, hearing from residents about the growing industry.
11: They need to pay their fair share so that we can continue to pay for education, public safety, Medicare, Medicaid, all of our core projects.
6: It comes as Governor Spanberger continues budget negotiations with lawmakers. The tour is expected to make several stops before a final budget agreement is reached later this month. Governor Abigail Spanberger appears to be clashing with Senate leaders after backing a budget proposal from the House of Delegates. In a Friday statement, Spanberger called the House plan a substantive, specific budget proposal that reflects shared priorities across Virginia. That did not sit well with Portsmouth Senator Louise Lucas, who is Black and chairs the Senate Finance Committee. Lucas called the governor's move unprecedented and says the Senate has its own plan, including a tiered impact fee on data centers that could bring in $1.7 billion in state revenue. The House and Senate are both expected back in Richmond this week to continue budget talks. Virginia House budget leaders are proposing a roughly $74 billion spending plan, with most of the new money going toward public education. Black House Speaker Don Scott of Portsmouth tells VPM News it's time for lawmakers to deliver. The proposal includes a 3% teacher raise, more funding for higher education, child care, affordable housing, and water projects. It also includes money tied to a future retail cannabis market and a $225 million buffer for possible federal cuts. Governor Spanberger says she supports the House plan and expects lawmakers to send her a budget at one time. Harborfest is marking 50 years on Norfolk's waterfront, but the milestone is also bringing up questions about the festival's history. Some people have avoided the event, believing it celebrates Norfolk's role in the slave trade. But WTKR News 3 reports records at Slover Library's Sargent Memorial Collection show Harborfest began with tall ships coming through downtown and was meant to bring people to the waterfront. Researchers say Norfolk's waterfront was deeply tied to the domestic slave trade, with more than 20,000 enslaved people sold through the city. Historians say that painful history should be acknowledged, but Harborfest itself was not created to celebrate slavery. Instead, they say the full story should be told while recognizing how far the city has come. And Reverend Reginald Davis has spent more than two decades leading First Baptist Church of Williamsburg, one of the nation's oldest black congregations. The church is approaching its 250th anniversary in 2026, with roots tracing back to free and enslaved black people who organized in 1776. Davis tells Williamsburg Yorktown Daily preserving that history is essential because, quote, history half told is untold, end quote. Raised in Memphis during the Civil Rights Movement, Davis says his ministry is rooted in faith, justice, and pushing America toward a more perfect union. He says the church's legacy is clear. Despite slavery, discrimination, and displacement, quote, we are still here, end quote. I'm Amber Payton on your home for Black News First, Norfolk's BIN 92.1, the Black Information Network.
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3: Cell phones have been an integral part of connecting our modern world. But did you know a Black nuclear engineer pioneered the technology for them? Henry Thomas Sampson was born in 1934 in Jackson, Mississippi. He earned his bachelor's degree in chemical engineering from Purdue University in 1956, followed by his master's degree from UCLA in 1961 and his PhD shortly after. In 1971, Henry Sampson created the Gamma Electric Cell. It's a device which produced long-lasting power to satellites. Sampson's innovation caught the attention of the Motorola company, which then placed his patented technology into their telephones. This eventually led to the very first telephone calls being made using cell phones. Henry Sampson passed on June 4th, 2015. His genius and Black excellence helped create the globally connected world we share today. This is Tammy Eswick for the Black Information Network.
4: 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I'm Mike Strautmanis, and my history lives here.
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6: Well, any deal with Iran would be significantly different than the agreement his administration struck with the country. New York City voters are turning out in impressive numbers for early 2026 primary voting. The Board of Elections says more than 66,000 people cast ballots during the first weekend. And Vice President J.D. Vance says he regrets his past remarks asserting that the U.S. was being run by a, quote, bunch of childless cat ladies, end quote. I'm Amber Payton, and that's what's trending.
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7: I have just three words for my fellow New Yorkers. Knicks in five.
8: Gotham is still in celebration mode after the New York Knickerbockers won their first NBA championship since 1973.
9: There's nothing more exciting than seeing our Knicks do so great.
8: The Spurs were lassoed in San Antonio over the weekend as the Knicks claimed the NBA title 4-1.
10: The vibes are just higher than they've been in a while.
8: New York City will honor the Knicks with a ticker tape parade. Apparently, they already have the heart of fans all over the world.
11: I feel beyond the real New Yorker.
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8: Former NFL defensive lineman Alden Smith died over the weekend in California. He was 36 years old. The San Francisco Chronicle reports Smith and a friend visited a charity in San Jose that feeds the homeless. Smith died in a car a short time later. Smith played six seasons for the Cowboys, Raiders, and 49ers. No cause of death has been released. Get your sports at 14 and 44 past each and every hour. I'm Ray Harris on the Black Information Network.
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19: Jay-Z is at the center of a new debate after announcing an exclusive Target release for the 30th anniversary of his classic album, Reasonable Doubt. The special edition includes unique packaging and unreleased material, but the decision to partner exclusively with Target is sparking backlash online. Some critics say the move clashes with ongoing boycott efforts tied to the retailer, while others argue it's simply a smart business move from one of hip-hop's most successful entrepreneurs. And DMX is being honored in a major way in his hometown of Yonkers, New York, with a street officially named Earl DMX Simmons Way. The tribute took place June 12th, bringing together family, Rough Riders members, and community leaders to celebrate the late rapper's lasting impact where it all began. But the ceremony took an unexpected turn when DMX's oldest son, Xavier Simmons, spoke out, claiming his father's original family was being left out. He brought his mom, Tashira Simmons, on stage. He then called out DMX's fiancée, Desiree Lindstrom, accusing her of excluding family members before his microphone was cut, shifting the tone of an otherwise celebratory moment. With the latest in entertainment at 17 and 47 minutes past each hour, I'm Bree Wood on the Black Information Network, your home for Black news first.
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21: We begin in Virginia. A black man has been denied bond in connection to a fatal crash that claimed the life of a landscaper last month. WABY is reporting 19-year-old Sinclair Mays will remain in jail in the death of Guadalupe Rivera. Francisca Maguete is a family member.
23: It's really unfortunate because he is young, so it's not only my uncle's life that was taken, it is also his. You caused so much damage.
21: In Chesapeake, Virginia, a judge has agreed with prosecutors that Mays, charged with involuntary manslaughter, is a danger to the community. According to a criminal complaint, the suspect was driving 90 miles per hour when his car crashed into another car and struck and killed Rivera. On one hand, Mays' lawyers stated their client's cooperation with investigators, also that he turned himself in to authorities. However, the prosecution, it focused on the speed of the vehicle.
22: The NYPD says 63 people have been arrested following wild celebrations that spilled out into the streets. This happened following the Knicks winning the NBA championship. Fans, some of whom are black, clashed with police, smashing windshields and climbing onto school buses in Times Square. Video on social media shows several buses on fire as fans chanted and lit fireworks. The Knicks clinched the best of seven series over the Spurs with a 94-90 win in San Antonio. City leaders are planning a ticker tape parade in the Big Apple on Thursday. Now to Maryland. We are learning there is a second suspect in the 2023 mass shooting at HBCU Morgan State University. Law enforcement officials say Javon Terrell Williams, who is black, is facing attempted murder charges. Williams, who was initially identified as a suspect shortly after the shooting, is currently serving a 15-year sentence for his ties to a D.C. gang. The on-campus shooting injured five people and led to the cancellation of homecoming activities. Williams's co-defendant, Marquise Brown, has already been convicted on attempted murder charges and awaits sentencing in August. Black Baltimore City State's attorney, Ivan Bates, expresses a commitment to seeking justice for the victims and holding those responsible fully accountable.
21: In Texas, Kevin Woods, a black retired Fort Worth Marshal with 32 years under his belt, is helping others and sharing joy. He says it's coming from a place motivated by his faith. Woods started an Adopt a Family for Christmas program within the Marshals Division and continued to give back to his community even after retiring to focus on ministry. He saw his role as marshal and minister as intertwined. In Auburn, New York, Harriet Tubman's chosen home will celebrate Juneteenth with various public events and experiences until June 20th. In honor of the Black abolitionist and Juneteenth celebrations, there will be several events. They include viewings of the Harriet Tubman Journey to Freedom sculpture and a community walking tour, Freedom Walk 2026. I'm Mike Moore, along with Nicole Deal, on your home for 24/7 News, the Black Information Network.
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0: If it feels like you're working harder just to stay afloat financially, you're not alone. 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Credit card balances remain near record highs, interest rates are still elevated, and everyday costs continue to stretch household budgets. 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In most cases, the answer is no, not if the debt is solely in your name. But there are important exceptions. If your spouse co-signed the loan, is a joint account holder, or lives in a community property state, their income could potentially be affected. Certain debts, including unpaid taxes, child support, and other medical bills, can also come with broader collection powers. Financial experts say the best way to avoid wage garnishment is to act before mispayments turn into lawsuits. Options like debt consolidation, debt settlement, credit counseling, or in some cases, bankruptcy may help borrowers regain control before collection efforts escalate. With Money News at 24 and 54 minutes past each hour, I'm Mimi Brown on your home for Black News First, the Black Information Network.
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22: 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Jury selection is underway in the federal death penalty trial of Peyton Gendron, the man charged in the 2022 racially motivated mass shooting at Top Supermarket in Buffalo, New York. Gendron is serving a life sentence in prison after pleading guilty to the murders of 10 black people. He will never be eligible for parole. Now the death penalty is at the center of his federal case.
2: Jurors will determine whether he should be executed.
3: Mayor Zohran Mamdani's administration is planning a parade for the New York Knicks, who won the NBA championship Saturday night. This fan claims the big win brought the city together.
4: It's beautiful chaos. Everyone is just so happy, no matter race, creed, whatever exactly. It's beautiful chaos.
3: Huge crowds of Knicks fans are expected to jam Lower Manhattan for a parade up Broadway that starts at 10 o'clock near Battery Park Thursday. The parade will end at City Hall, where the Knicks will take part in a ceremony that includes Mayor Zohran Mamdani giving the Knicks the keys to the city.
6: We've been waiting for this for our entire lives. It's been 53 years, and for us to be here in this moment, we just can't say thank you enough to this team.
3: Knicks star Jalen Brunson was named the finals most valuable player. The black 29-year-old was among the starting five who appeared on NBC's Today Show. A large crowd greeted the starting five in Midtown with Knicks chants while they were on the show.
24: I don't think it's truly settled in at all, but honestly, we're really grateful for the opportunity that presented itself, and I'm just happy that we seized the moment.
3: And President Trump's name is no longer on the Kennedy Center. Over the weekend, an official at the center told a federal judge that all references to Trump, inside, outside, and on its website, have been removed in compliance with the court's order. This woman in the nation's capital called it a necessary move.
25: And it feels like a step in the right direction for restoring the U.S. to what we've always known it to be.
3: In the wee hours Saturday morning, crews began removing the lettering from the building. This comes 6 months after a board handpicked by the president approved adding his name to the iconic performing arts venue. I'm Misty Jordan on your home for Black News First, the Black Information Network. Now, here's your Washington Roundup.
21: President Trump says the U.S. and Iran have digitally signed an agreement, and he's eager for it to be released. Speaking to reporters at the G7 summit in France, Trump called it a very powerful document and indicated the official signing ceremony will take place in Geneva on Friday with Vice President J.D. Vance. Not much is known about the agreement, but reports do say it will open up the Strait of Hormuz and allow for a 60-day window for the U.S. and Iran to strike a long-term deal. The Supreme Court is rejecting an attempt by former Trump campaign advisor Carter Page to revive a lawsuit against former FBI Director James Comey. Page's lawsuit targeted Comey and seven others over their roles in a federal investigation into Russian interference in the 2016 election. A former campaign advisor alleged FBI officials and the government violated various federal laws. And that's your Washington Roundup. I'm Mike Moore on your home for 24/7 News, the Black Information Network.
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19: I'm Amber Payton with BIN News Now. President Trump says the Iran deal has been signed and the Strait of Hormuz is partially open.
26: It's a very important step towards peace, but as well for global economy.
19: He's in Europe for the G7 summit with meetings planned with Middle Eastern leaders, Ukrainian President Zelensky, India's Prime Minister, and global tech CEOs. Ahead of the Juneteenth holiday, Kentucky Governor Andy Beshear is posthumously pardoning 43 people who were imprisoned in the 1830s, 40s, and 50s for helping enslaved people escape. Beshear also declared Friday Juneteenth National Freedom Day in Kentucky, saying the people being pardoned were heroes, not criminals, and their families deserve justice.
7: And Black Cleveland Cavaliers star James Harden is facing weapons charges in Texas after an arrest early Saturday morning. Authorities in Harris County say Harden was unlawfully carrying a handgun in his vehicle. Get BIN News Now on demand 24/7 on the iHeartRadio app.
8: I'm Vanessa Tyler on the Black Information Network, your home for Black News First. We are days away from the official opening of the Obama Presidential Center. Past presidents and dignitaries are expected to attend. But what will the center, located on Chicago's South Side, mean to America? I asked New Jersey Democratic Senator Cory Booker.
9: Well, I think Obama is really trying to do something special in Chicago. He's trying to create not just a library where people can go read about his accomplishments or his presidency, but he's trying to create a real center that can be one that can help to continue to serve people, that it can empower not only the city of Chicago, but really empower a lot of the main causes that he's been fighting for his whole life before he was a president and after he's a president. So I'm encouraged by this opening and I'm excited to see what good things are going to happen there.
8: And Senator Dick Durbin, the retiring Democrat from Illinois, also talks about this Obama milestone, and it's personal.
10: I'll tell you what it means to me. I can remember sitting down with Barack Obama over a year before the Iowa caucuses and telling him I was going to endorse him and I wanted him to run for president. And I remember he said that I better talk it over with Michelle. Now, I'm not the first person who suggested that he run, but I was the first senator to endorse him. And for 14 months, I was the only senator who endorsed him. We had a heck of a great campaign. We won the Iowa caucus, and the rest is history. It's one of the chapters of my life in politics that I'm most proud of. He's my friend. He and Michelle are dear friends of our family. He did an extraordinarily good job as president. We're going to open his presidential library in a few weeks as a tribute to him, and well-deserved.
8: What do you think it will mean to this country?
10: I think it still means a lot. Let's be very honest about it. When I saw Obama sworn in as president and watched him put his right hand on the Bible of Abraham Lincoln, I thought to myself, Durbin, you'll never see a more historic event than an African-American president being sworn in with his hand on Lincoln's Bible. And I'll tell you, I think that's still true. It's still an inspiring story for all Americans. But I'm a realist, too. We triggered a reaction, a negative and hateful reaction across America that we're living with still to this day. And we are still a divided country. And when the Supreme Court says the Voting Rights Act is no longer necessary, they're ignoring the reality of America.
8: The Black Information Network will have wall-to-wall coverage of the opening of the Obama Presidential Center, a nonprofit collaborator of the BIN. 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I'm Vanessa Tyler on the Black Information Network, your home for Black News First.
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0: 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Black State Senator Louise Lucas is taking her data center concerns directly to Virginians with a new statewide listening tour.
11: The data centers are just gouging us by not paying their fair share of taxes, but also the adverse impact that these data centers have on the environment. So the public needs to wake up and realize what's happening here.
0: Lucas kicked off the tour in Hampton over the weekend, hearing from residents about the growing industry.
11: They need to pay their fair share so that we can continue to pay for education, public safety, Medicare, Medicaid, all of our core projects.
0: It comes as Governor Spanberger continues budget negotiations with lawmakers. The tour is expected to make several stops before a final budget agreement is reached later this month. Governor Abigail Spanberger appears to be clashing with Senate leaders after backing a budget proposal from the House of Delegates. In a Friday statement, Spanberger called the House plan a substantive, specific budget proposal that reflects shared priorities across Virginia. That did not sit well with Portsmouth Senator Louise Lucas, who is Black and chairs the Senate Finance Committee. Lucas called the governor's move unprecedented and says the Senate has its own plan, including a tiered impact fee on data centers that could bring in $1.7 billion in state revenue. The House and Senate are both expected back in Richmond this week to continue budget talks. Virginia House budget leaders are proposing a roughly $74 billion spending plan, with most of the new money going toward public education. Black House Speaker Don Scott of Portsmouth tells VPM News it's time for lawmakers to deliver. The proposal includes a 3% teacher raise, more funding for higher education, child care, affordable housing, and water projects. It also includes money tied to a future retail cannabis market and a $225 million buffer for possible federal cuts. Governor Spanberger says she supports the House plan and expects lawmakers to send her a budget at one time. Harborfest is marking 50 years on Norfolk's waterfront, but the milestone is also bringing up questions about the festival's history. Some people have avoided the event, believing it celebrates Norfolk's role in the slave trade. But WTKR News 3 reports records at Slover Library's Sargent Memorial Collection show Harborfest began with tall ships coming through downtown and was meant to bring people to the waterfront. Researchers say Norfolk's waterfront was deeply tied to the domestic slave trade, with more than 20,000 enslaved people sold through the city. Historians say that painful history should be acknowledged, but Harborfest itself was not created to celebrate slavery. Instead, they say the full story should be told while recognizing how far the city has come. And Reverend Reginald Davis has spent more than two decades leading First Baptist Church of Williamsburg, one of the nation's oldest Black congregations. The church is approaching its 250th anniversary in 2026, with roots tracing back to free and enslaved Black people who organized in 1776. Davis tells Williamsburg Yorktown Daily preserving that history is essential because, quote, history have told is untold, end quote. Raised in Memphis during the Civil Rights Movement, Davis says his ministry is rooted in faith, justice, and pushing America toward a more perfect union. He says the church's legacy is clear. Despite slavery, discrimination, and displacement, quote, we are still here, end quote. I'm Amber Payton on your home for Black News First, Norfolk's BIN 92.1, the Black Information Network.
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22: Cell phones have been an integral part of connecting our modern world. But did you know a black nuclear engineer pioneered the technology for them? Henry Thomas Sampson was born in 1934 in Jackson, Mississippi. He earned his bachelor's degree in chemical engineering from Purdue University in 1956, followed by his master's degree from UCLA in 1961 and his PhD shortly after. In 1971, Henry Sampson created the Gamma Electric Cell. It's a device which produced long-lasting power to satellites. Sampson's innovation caught the attention of the Motorola Company, which then placed his patented technology into their telephones. This eventually led to the very first telephone calls being made using cell phones. Henry Sampson passed on June 4th, 2015. His genius and black excellence helped create the globally connected world we share today. This is Tammy Eswick for the Black Information Network.
23: 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I'm Mike Strautmanis, and my history lives here.
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0: Here's what's trending this hour. President Trump's name is no longer on the Kennedy Center. An official at the center told a federal judge over the weekend that all references to Trump inside, outside, and on its website have been removed in compliance with the court's order. Senate Minority Leader Chuck Schumer is calling for details and full transparency regarding the newly announced memorandum of understanding with Iran. And millions across the Midwest and Northeast are set to get hit with more storms this week. I'm Amber Payton, and that's what's trending.
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2: I'm Misty Jordan on your home for 24/7 News, the Black Information Network. A rat and roach problem at an IRS office complex near Atlanta is keeping employees out of the office. Linda Ashley is now retired, but the Black woman explains what she experienced while working for this IRS office in Georgia.
3: You think about trying to work here and, you know, you got rodents running around the building. We understand that the building was built on a landfill, so the rats have been here forever. You look under your desk, you may have a mouse trap under there, or you may have a glue stick. If the rat is on there, they want you to call them. You have to do a report and request for someone to come move the dead rat.
2: The agency says employees at the Chamblee facility can telework while the building is cleaned and treated. Workers say rats, droppings, and roaches were inside, and some employees got sick or left the job. The IRS says specialized pest control is being brought in. The Pasadena Police Department in California released dash cam video of an accidental shooting involving two officers. It happened last September inside the Pasadena Police parking garage. One officer drove up to another officer who drew his gun. The officer in the squad car then drew his gun, which accidentally went off as he was reholstering it. The bullet went through the windshield and hit the officer in the shoulder. Black Pasadena Police Chief Gene Harris called it horseplay.
4: The shooting resulted from officers engaged in unsafe and out-of-policy horseplay involving loaded firearms. Horseplay and or failure to adhere to safety rules and standards of professional conduct will not be tolerated.
2: The chief said the officer who was shot has recovered. The officer who fired the shot received disciplinary action and is no longer with the department. Following last week's ICE activity near a Baltimore school, Mayor Brandon Scott says the city will continue to do everything in its power to protect immigrant neighbors. The Black mayor says in these times of uncertainty, the city stands with immigrant families who have been impacted by detentions. He's reminding the public that help is available through the Baltimore City Mayor's Office of Immigrant Affairs. And former President Barack Obama and First Lady Michelle Obama are in Chicago ahead of the grand opening for the Obama Presidential Center on the South Side. Both toured the campus over the weekend. The grand opening celebration for the Obama Center will be held this coming Friday through Sunday. The Obama Foundation is a nonprofit collaborator of the Black Information Network. I'm Misty Jordan on your home for Black News First, the Black Information Network. 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
5: A new study in the American Journal of Psychiatry finds that earlier social media use in kids is linked to a higher chance of trying drugs and alcohol. Researchers at the University of California, San Francisco study kids ages 9 to 16 and found four patterns of use, from little or no use to early heavy use. The more and earlier kids used social media, the higher their risk of experimenting with substances like alcohol, tobacco, and marijuana. Kids in the earliest heavy use group had nearly 17 times higher odds of trying marijuana and 14 times higher odds of trying tobacco. Health data from the CDC shows early teen substance use remains a concern, especially in communities facing higher exposure to stress and online targeting, including Black youth. Experts say the findings show how early screen habits may be shaping real-life decisions. That's your Healthy Minutes. I'm

0: 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The 2026 Nissan Rogue. 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